This North American World Cup has finally been crowned, and after so long, it was what, about 6 weeks this time around with the expansion. Congratulations to Spain for beating Argentina after extra time. People with different languages and cultures enjoying the same match at the exact same time. That's the charm of the World Cup, is it not? Which match was most memorable for you in this World Cup? Or just pick out a moment. It could be a goal. It could be a bit of controversy. Whatever you like, and let's share it all together. Even if you don't like football, I'm sure you have a moment. Now, here's a hint on today's hashtag. Let's give it a guess. What is the word that means the direction in which your eyes are facing or looking? So the object of your attention or interest, you are beeping at something, right? In English, there's one word. In English, there's two. In Korean, there's one. It's two syllables in Korean, one syllable in English. And we'll talk about when you're looking really intently at something. You are beep it, right? Give us your answers. I'll give you one more hint in English. It's a bit tricky. It begins with a G. We'll be back after our first track. Write it up. Arirang Radio K-Pop on YouTube.

That was BTS with Dynamite, the song and the artist that was at the halftime show, the extended one for the World Cup final. As a true football fan myself, I'm totally against these extended halftime breaks. No, no, no. You can't be sitting around for 30 minutes in between the first and second half. But the show was spectacular with some of the biggest names in music, including our very own BTS. Did you watch it? Did you have a good time? Let us know as well. I see Rao from Argentina is not shying away and saying, we good sometimes, we win, sometimes we lose. Honestly speaking, Spain playing lots better than Argentina. Yeah, Argentina, to be honest, in this World Cup, were not a great team. I mean, they had a great team spirit. They managed to come back and fight their way through. But in terms of play, I think it was Spain and France that were head and shoulders above everyone else. Although England, in the third, fourth playoff, absolutely battered France 6-4, which was wonderful to see. But I will admit, I did not wake up to watch it because it was so disappointing not making it to the final. And most people don't really consider, if you're a football fan, the third, fourth place playoff as an actual match. It's more of a friendly exhibition game. One more time with a hashtag hint. The direction in which your eyes are looking and, where your attention or interest lies. Let's see what we've got in terms of our, whatchamacallit, our hashtag guesses. First up, Forestville going for gaze. Then we got focus from Taylor. Look from Oppa. Anything else? Stacey saying, my favourite moment was when Spain won in overtime. Yeah, I think Argentina, apart from Messi, are pretty much the villains all the time, right? In a lot of World Cups. The same goes for this time around. I think it was 86 when Maradona scored the handball. So they're a bit villainous then as well. Bo saying, staring. Siska saying, look or stare. Simon goes for glaring. Oh, good words beginning with a G, I guess. Sophie goes for glaring. Ben goes for gaze. But glaring is quite negative, isn't it, right? Siska also saying glare. Ungshi from Forestville. Oh, that's an interesting one to go for. Ungshi can mean to look, stare or gaze as well, but I don't use it personally, so a bit unfamiliar. Lita says glaring or glare. Look from House Yarino. Ungshi from D97. Look from 9252. Shison from Benz, as well as Ungshi. Lita says, can I tabok the World Cup final today? I really have no sleep. I only slept for 3 hours and couldn't sleep anymore after the World Cup ended. Yeah, the time zone for us in Asia wasn't great. I mean, a few matches, not too bad at like, what, 9 a.m, 10 a.m. in the early days. But as the tournament wore on, they were mostly at the latest 6 a.m, but many at 4 a.m. as well. Scrolling down a little bit more, Miss Sabah says BTS were amazing at the World Cup. And then I think that's all the hashtag guesses there. Here we go. Shison. One of you got it right, Benz. And then a couple of you got the English right. Hartley was first on board with gaze. Gaze is what we're talking about. So if we break down the hancha for Shison, it is to see or to look she. And then line son. So the line where the eyes look, the object of attention, gaze in English. You can also say attention for this as well. And then words and expressions with this, 따뜻한 시선 means a warm gaze. And then we've got 존경의 시선, which means a gaze of respect, right? Looking at someone with a heart full of respect. And then you've also got 세계인의 시선, the eyes of the world, or literally the eyes of the global citizen. So where is the world focusing on right now? Tell me what comes to mind when you hear gaze or you hear 시선, and also send in your song requests. As long as it's Korean music and family friendly, we can try and play it for you in hour number one. So just a few hours ago, the eyes of the world, and it seems like many of you watched it as well, the World Cup final, that's where the gaze was. That's where everyone's attention was, or hashtag Shison. Raul, Argentinian listener, says the defence was the weak point, no doubt, for Argentina. Messi did so well, and it's
quite sad for him that he didn't finish as the top goal scorer, did he, in World Cup history? Mbappe scoring a couple in that third, fourth semi-final playoff. And doesn't that mean he finishes this tournament as well as the all-time stakes as the leading goal scorer? Shame that Messi didn't have that record. Stacey says, congrats for your team, Peace Event England. And you got an England and a UK flag. The UK one, not relevant at the World Cup. We are talking about, yeah, England on its own, without wear.

0: And then in hour number two, a truly special guest for Peter's on the Block, they're representing their country, is appearing on this segment. Today's protagonist, the hero of the show, will be Ambassador Yobani Velasquez Quintero, who represents Colombia and is working hard on diplomacy and cultural exchange with South Korea. Been active as a diplomat all over the globe for over 30 years, and since arriving in Korea this year, has been acting as a bridge connecting the two countries. So stay tuned for that. Any questions, send them in as well. Second song of the day is from Pichorin, that's Dino of 17, narrated by Lee Moon-se, and it's Lovesick, 아프지 않은 이별은 없다.
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searching Daily K. You can send in photos, videos, and audio files that we can actually play to the rest of the listeners. 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

What has captured the attention of Career this very morning? Let's check it out on Morning Buzz. Creating an urban summer resort at Gwanghwamun Square. The Seoul Metropolitan Government is running the Gwanghwamun Square Summer Imagination Playground in conjunction with the 2026 Seoul Summer Beach at Gwanghwamun Square and Sejongno Park starting today until August 9th. The event venue is divided into three zones. Water Wave Zone, featuring a massive swimming pool, an 8-meter-high water slide and a water bucket. The Play Wave Zone features a sand ajit, which is our kind of Konglish expression for somewhere that is your own space or place. And it's a dome-shaped sand playground with a 12-meter diameter. There's also a Play Market Zone packed with various food trucks. Starting from July 31st to August 2nd, cultural performances will also be held every day starting at 5 p.m. Come and beat the heat at Gwanghwamun Square this summer. Ryu Hyun-jin surpasses 2,500 career strikeouts in career in the US. Ryu Hyun-jin of the Hanwha Eagles has become the first Korean pitcher in history to surpass 2,500 combined career strikeouts across the KBO League and Major League Baseball. Ryu started in yesterday's home game against the Kiwoom Heroes for the 2026 KBO League in Daejeon. In the top of the second inning, he struck out Kwon Hyuk-bin, swinging to reach the milestone of 2,500 strikeouts. After marking his debut with Hanwha in 2006, Ryu moved to the MLB in 2013 before returning to the KBO League in 2024. Showcasing the power of a true veteran, Ryu has finally achieved this monumental feat. Absolutely incredible! Shin Jin-sar triumphs in battle against Go AI Kata Go. Shin Jin-sar, a Gudan as we say it, a ninth level, the world's number one ranked Go player, defeated the Go AI program Kata Go by 4.5 points after a grueling 4-hour, 50-minute battle. Given that AI performance has advanced exponentially since the 9th level Isedol's historic single-game victory against AlphaGo in 2016, Shin's latest triumph is a deeply meaningful achievement that showcases the remaining potential of human Go. With this match, the head-to-head record between Shin Jin-sar and Kata Go stands at 1-1, with the final third match scheduled for tomorrow. All eyes are now on whether Shin, the first human to break through the wall of the AI Kata Go, can pull off the ultimate series victory. Let's check out your responses to this. Congratulations from Stacey and Benny as well to Shin Jin-sar and beating the AI Go player. That's a tough one. Yeah, considering 2016, that was seen as a miracle that Isedol could win one of those five games. This is unbelievable that 10 years on, we are seeing Shin defeat Kata Go. I'm assuming that Kata Go has advanced leaps and bounds since the AI program that was used back then. Surely, right? AlphaGo. Ryu Hyun-jin made another great bit of history, says D97. We've also got some more World Cup talk I see in the chat. Talk of Donald Trump as well. Did he not show up to the final? Stacey is saying that. I thought he would definitely be there, right? No, that's interesting. A bit of extra info for the program in Gwanghwamun. I mentioned the sand ajit. So ajit actually comes from the Russian word agitpunkt, which means a political propaganda center, but it is usually used in casual conversation to describe a cozy special place where close friends hang out, like a hideout, a secret base or something like that. I don't believe
believe it's used in that sense in Russian, although correct me if I'm wrong. Sophie also saying, job well done, Shinjin Sa. And Raoul says, what is Go? That's a kind of game. You know, paduk, we call it in Korean, the feature of Reply 88, where Park Bo-gum's character played a Go player. You know what we're talking about, with the black and the white little stones that you place on this big wooden board. And the combination of moves in that, I believe, is as many as the number of stars in the universe, if I'm not mistaken. It can't have been atoms in the universe, because that would be a crazy number. But it's so complex that it was seen that, yeah, maybe AI couldn't conquer it, and then it did back in 2016, totally, after beating Isedol. To be honest, that one game was a miracle. It was because Isedol made a completely unpredictable move at one stage of the game. But I would love to see the analysis of this one with Shin against Katago. Sherry says, I know the game Paduk/Go, black and white stones on the wooden board. Yeah, and you're meant to trap your opponent's stones in your one. You're meant to surround them, and it's so difficult. I played a couple of times with my father-in-law, and I just couldn't get the gist of it. Let's get on to some music, and then we'll be back to talk about the hashtag Shison or gaze, what comes to mind. Maybe something that you're focused on in terms of attention-wise, or literally your visual gaze. Take a photo, send it in via KakaoTalk, where our username is Daily K. NCT JNJM's Wind Up next.

Time to get to our listener photos and posts that we've been getting in, although there is an error in the system. So let's see if we can move on over some of your pictures. Why don't I start with some of your text messages as well? We got Sungmin on board saying, Spain win the World Cup. Indeed they did. And Rao saying, of course, my gaze, my shisom, there's always Son Ju-yeon, WJSN's Unsop. Yeah, you could talk about it like that as well. How Cirino saying he's practicing the guitar. I'd love another rendition of a Korean song. Here's my shisom submission on the photos. I went for a quick weekend trip to Nagoya in Japan, which is not one of the top tourist destinations. The tickets were pretty cheap, so that's why one father suggested we go there with the kiddos, and we did. And I wasn't expecting much, but it's great for 2 nights, 3 days. You go early in the morning on the first day, come back fairly late on the last day, and you can squeeze in a lot. There is the castle there, which is said to be one of Japan's 3 best major castles, the Nagoya one. To be honest, it was so hot, like 35 degrees there or thereabouts. So we didn't spend too much time there. We just took our photos and left. But there's also some great night views to be had at Oasis 21, which is this interesting massive water feature which reflects the skyscraper lights. And there's also the Nagoya Tower. That was really, really good fun as well. So that photo that I just showed you, that is my gaze out of the airplane window yesterday. We were coming in at sunset and the clouds just look so stunning. I couldn't stop looking, so I had to take a photo. We've also got Benny's message says, I think gaze, when talking about how people want attention to maybe an item that they want. Ah, so you might be staring intently at something. And so because of that, you're thinking, oh, I really want it. That's what I want. What is it for me? I guess as always, I've talked about it so many times over the years, a car, a new car is what I want. Rao saying, does anyone remember the OG game with Black and White Stones, Othello? One of the worst games in history for me. No, that was fun. I remember I used to have that on one of my early consoles. And you would try and beat out the computer. That's the one where if you put the stones on either side, then it changes color. In Go, the stones don't change color. You just, quote unquote, eat the other stones. They are left on the board, but if you surround them, those are turned into your points. Oh, maybe you do change them to your color, but I think that might be at the end of the game, the very end of the game. We've also got some other messages to show a little bit later. A few tech issues outside at the minute. Sorry about that. Lita says, that's crazy. Humans versus AI, and how could it beat it? Bye-bye, AI, says Siska. I think it might be still early to say that, but who knows? Who knows? We've also got Lita saying, I'm still bad to Dino because so many fans don't like his solo as Picholin, and they also said the album is not as good as other SVT17 unit groups. Ooh, that is not our opinion, but you are all entitled to your opinions, of course. Shall we get to some music? Why don't we? This has been requested from Siska, I see. Parabogi, Looking at You by IU, and we'll be back with our daily Korean sentence. I know you wanna love me. I know you wanna know me. I'm a toxic control.

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1: Time for your Daily Korean Sentence with 시선 or gaze slash attention in the line to learn together. 세계인의 시선이 부산으로 향하고 있어. Shall we find out in which situations this sentence fits best? Here we go. A father and his elementary school daughter are having a conversation over a meal.
2: Dad, I heard that a massive crowd of foreigners is flocking to Busan right now. Pop concert happening in Busan or something.
3: It's not a concert. The UNESCO World Heritage Committee is actually being held in South Korea for the very first time.
2: The World Heritage Committee? What do they do there?
3: Oh, it's a very important international conference where countries from all over the world gather in one place to decide whether to register new World Heritage Sites and to discuss how to properly preserve the precious heritage sites that have already been designated.
2: Whoa, awesome. So that's why people from so many countries are gathering in Busan.
3: Exactly. They say over 3,000 people, including delegations from 21 countries and foreign experts, are coming. If you count the touring crowds as well, tens of thousands of people are visiting Busan every day on average.
2: Wow, that really is a massive event.
3: That's right. The decisions made here have a huge impact on the management of cultural heritage worldwide. You could truly say, 세계인의 시선이 부산으로 향하고 있어.
1: This means that people all over the world are interested in, focusing their attention on, Busan. So here the key phrase is 시선이 향하다. It's an expression frequently used to mean that someone's gaze or interest is being directed toward a specific person, place, or thing. Right now, the UNESCO World Heritage Committee is being held down in Busan, our coastal port city, for the very first time in South Korea. Since it is a major international conference where various countries gather to discuss the future of cultural heritage together, it's much more natural to say this phrase, 세계인의 시선이 부산으로 향하고 있어. So, 세계 means world, in means person, so basically global citizens or global people. Ui, how it's spelt, but said air, remember, denotes possession. So, global peoples, 시선, gaze or attention, e is a particle marker, Busan is the port city, uro means to, so global peoples, gaze or attention to Busan, 향하고 있어. 향하다 means to be headed towards somewhere, directed to something. 뭐뭐하고 있어 means you are doing something. And this is 반말, right? Informal talk. So, for example, you could use 시선이 향하다 like this as well. 세계인의 시선이 월드컵 우승팀에게 향하고 있어. The world's gaze or attention is focused on the World Cup winning team, Spain in this instance. 팬들의 시선이 무대 위 가수에게 향하고 있어. So the fans' gaze or attention is headed towards the singer on the stage. Alright, record today's sentence, which is written up on the video stream and via Instagram, onto your phones and send it in to us via KakaoTalk, Daily K is our username. We'll play them after the next song, and I'll give you tips and pointers on your pronunciation. So here we go one last time. 세계인의 시선이 부산으로 향하고 있어. We're going to play this track, which was requested by Ben in Manila, EXO with 시선 둘, 시선 하나, What If?

0: That's beautiful, isn't it? What If from EXO, but the Korean title actually linked to the hashtag of Shiseon-tul, Shiseon-hana, talking about, I guess, your gaze two and then gaze one. Interesting. Let's get to our listener clips. We're going to start off with this one from Benny in the Philippines.
1: 세계인의 시선이 부산으로 향하고 있어. The world's attention is focused on Busan.
0: Good stuff. And you said apologies, you got a cold at the moment. I hope you feel better ASAP. Can definitely hear that in your voice, right? But great pronunciation. 세계인의 시선이 부산으로 향하고 있어. The world's attention literally means the world's people's attention is on Busan at the moment, or headed towards Busan at the moment. Let's get on to this one from Lita in Indonesia.
2: 세계인의 시선이 부산으로 향하고 있어.
0: 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It almost blended in that last bit, 향하고 있어. But I guess it can sound like that when it's said so fluently. But it's 향하고 있어. So it's being directed in that way, ing, right? It's currently happening. 향하고 있어. If you wanted to make it more polite, 향하고 있어요 would be fine as well. Here's Siska from Jakarta.
3: 세계인의 시선이 부산으로 향하고 있어.
0: 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Remember, it's a she sound, and I know you don't have that sh sound in Indonesian in your native tongue, but it's 시선 for today's hashtag rather than 시선. 시선, 이 부산으로 향하고 있어. And I'm just nitpicking because you guys are always so good. How's Sirino from Brazil?
4: 세계인의 시선이 부산으로 향하고 있어.
0: Oh, good stuff. 부산으로. You almost said that too softly. 부산으로, 부산으로, Busan being the coastal city, which used to be stylized P-U-S-A-N, but now is more frequently B-U-S-A-N, which I would say is closer. Busan, Busan. Up next, Raul from Argentina.
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0: 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Good stuff, Raul. Yeah, let's think about that as well. 세계인. 세계인. 세계 being the world. 지구 means more earth, and 세계 means more world, I would say. And then in stands for person, so people of the world. Hartley from Albuquerque.
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0: 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Good stuff. And you could change that for anything, right? 서울로 향하고 있어 is headed towards Seoul, etc., etc. Here's Sherry from Columbus, Ohio.
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0: Yeah, the emphasis there is not like that, like 부산으로 or 시선이. 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Okay, not too much intonation up and down, but good effort nonetheless. All right, let's get to a couple of your song requests before we wrap up our number one. First up, Rouse, you've asked for this one from Itzy, Tunnel Vision. Ah, I guess your gaze can sometimes be like tunnel vision. And then Sophie, you've asked for AT's Adrenaline. The match today was amazing, you say.

due to some technical issues. Oh, we do have some photos. Sherry, oh, this is so, so cute from Columbus, Ohio. I guess this is where all your shit on or attention is at the moment. Your first grandchild, if I'm not mistaken. This is your new grandbaby Cooper. I say he's Mini Cooper like the car. Or who's a super duper pooper Cooper? That is a mouthful. Thank you so much. Now my gaze is totally on him. Small children, you just can't help but stare at them, right? They're beautiful and cute for an absolute reason. Siska also sent in some amazing chocolate cake. London chocolate cake? Can't take my eyes off of that, you say. And it looks absolutely unbelievably delicious, Siska. Thank you so much for sending that in. I hope we could get it up just for a second here. Oh my goodness, with the strawberries covered in chocolate. Yes, please, and thank you. Remember, hour number two today, Peter's on the block, a very special guest. We've got a first ever appearance of a sitting ambassador. We're going to share stories that connect South Korea and Colombia with Ambassador Yobani Velasquez Quintero of Colombia, who's been active as a diplomat for more than 3 decades. To get us to the end of the first half of the show, it's Kwon Jin-ah's Don't Save Me.

0: What does home mean to you? A place where you can finally unwind after a long day. A space where you share dreams of tomorrow with the ones you love. More than just a building, home is where life begins and where it finds rest. But for some, finding that place is not easy. When the dream of a home feels out of reach, JPDC is there, lighting the way. We provide safe, comfortable, and affordable homes for young people, newlyweds, and neighbors in need of stability across Jeju. Like the quiet warmth you feel the moment you step inside, these homes are designed to bring comfort, security, and peace of mind. But this is more than housing. It is 고치 행복한 뜨락, a Jeju-style housing and community platform where 고치, meaning together in the local dialect, comes to life. Here, essential welfare services are always close by, easing the weight of everyday life. Residents and neighbors come together, sharing moments, checking in on one another, and building a warm, connected community. Because life feels stronger when we are together. 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Until your everyday life feels steady and secure, JPDC will stand by your side as a reliable support. 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
2: Welcome back to the second half of Hashtag Daily K. We want to get up close and personal on Peter's On the Block. Today's protagonist is the ambassador of Colombia to the Republic of Korea, Yobani Velasquez Quintero. The ambassador has been active as a diplomat for over 30 years, and since January of this year, he's been serving as the Colombian ambassador to South Korea, acting as a diplomat and a cultural bridge connecting our two nations. This meeting feels especially meaningful today, as it is Colombia's Independence Day. Ambassador, could you please greet our listeners directly?
3: Buenos días, muchas gracias por permitirme estar con ustedes este día lluvioso, pero les prometo que va a ser una entrevista maravillosa. Thank you very much for having me here and to allow me to come to you, to all of you, through this radio station in this special rainy day. We will warm up this day.
2: Thank you so much for coming. It is a true honor to welcome our very first sitting ambassador on Hashtag Daily K, representing their nation, to this segment for the first time. Your Excellency, I don't speak Spanish very well, so it says on my script, hola mucho gusto. Is that right?
3: It's right.
2: Not bad.
3: No.
2: Okay, thank you so much for being here with us. So, Mr. Ambassador, I heard that you speak four languages. We've already heard English and Spanish. Do you speak other languages as well?
3: Ich spreche Deutsch. Herzlich willkommen.
2: Oh, guten Morgen.
3: Guten Morgen.
2: I'm Bisschen. I speak a tiny bit of German. Wow. And the fourth language?
3: Is Russian. Доброе утро, дорогие товарищи.
2: Здравствуйте, меня зовут Петр.
3: Да.
2: Wow, how do you speak those languages? Just traveling around as a diplomat?
3: Because I finished university in the Soviet Union.
2: Oh.
3: And then I started Russian.
2: Wow.
3: And in there I went to the... I finished biology.
2: Uh-huh.
3: But when I went to the School of Languages and I started with the English
2: yeah.
3: and German.
2: Wow, that is very strange, Mr. Abester, because I also studied biology at university, and the two languages I studied at school were German and Russian. That is a strange coincidence. That is making me have goosebumps. We do have some Spanish-speaking listeners as well. One of our listeners, Raul, is from Argentina. I don't know if you saw the World Cup final result, Argentina losing to Spain.
4: Yes, it's quite sad because, you know, last year I visited Buenos Aires, and when you listen the song of Julio Iglesias, Buenos Aires Querido, it comes to you at the feeling so strong that you want to be there in Buenos Aires.
2: Yeah, the fans, you know, the Argentinian fans are so passionate. I could feel that as well. You might tell from my accent, my home country is the UK, is England. Yeah. So we lost in the semi-final to Argentina. I was very sad, but I could see how passionate all the players and the fans are. Actually, you know, Colombia this year at the World Cup, we expected a lot. Unfortunately, they went out, what was it, round of 32?
4: No, and you know, with one of the topics was football, but your team advised me not to talk because you were very, very hurt.
2: I am very, very hurt. Although we beat France 6-4 yesterday, so I'm a little bit happier. Raul does say in Spanish, Buenos días, señor Velázquez Quintero, o bienvenido a Delique. I don't know what that means, but I hope I pronounced it okay. So it is lovely to have you. And today, just a coincidence, right? It is a very meaningful day. It is Independence Day in Colombia.
4: Yes, this is our national day, 20th of July.
2: Wow.
4: This is the day when we declare our independence from Spain in 1810. So it's quite long.
2: Long time ago. Yeah, so it's a day off for everyone in Colombia.
4: Yeah, this.
2: So you are working today. I'm so sorry that we made you come in on Independence Day. What do people usually do on Independence Day?
4: Not really. Really, for us, it's just a holiday. Only the government do the parade. Army and military parade. And we stall, or we the new Congress start the sessions on 20th of July.
2: I see. Okay. That's when it's the new Congress, the 20th of July. So that's why it's today in history. A very meaningful day. So we, as I mentioned earlier, it's the first time we have a sitting ambassador on Peter's on the Block. Thank you so much for coming. And you arrived in Korea this year?
4: Yes, in January, January 11.
2: Fantastic. Yeah. So what does your role involve as ambassador from Colombia?
4: For me, this is the fifth post during my career.
2: Wow.
4: And this is very meaningful because, you know, this is for Colombia. Korea is very important. And for Korea, Colombia is very important. Mm-hmm. Yeah. And when I was posted, my friends, the diplomats told me, oh, my God, you are to the best place because for Korean, only Colombia exists in Latin America.
2: Ah.
4: And this is why, because of this, we support Korea in 1951.
2: Yeah.
4: One battalion of 5,000 soldiers come to support the democracy. And since this time, we are very, very close as a blood brothers.
2: Yeah.
4: When I was a child, I remember once 20th of July, I saw this parade and was one Korea's battalion.
2: Oh.
4: And then for me, it was a child, is Korea. First, to know what is Korea, you know?
2: Yes, of course.
4: But second, it was really funny and strange, and something that you see in this parade, the Korean division or something like this related with Korea. But with the time, we were, you know, studying and learning that we were supporting. And then this is why this is very, very strong ties between Colombia and Korea.
2: So was Colombia one of the only Latin American countries to send troops?
4: Yes. In 1961, the United Nations make a call to support Korea because of this situation, remember?
2: Yeah.
4: And then we were the only country that, many countries, Latin America helped.
2: Yeah.
4: Many countries give uniforms, with medicine, but Colombia was the only one that sent troops.
2: Wow, so that is really meaningful. I was not aware of that tie, that reason for it. But as you said, Korea, almost Colombia, is head and shoulders above the rest of Latin America for our thinking. And so you here in Korea, as the ambassador to Colombia, what is your main job then? You have brought in so many things today as well, Mr. Ambassador. So thank you so much. I see the Colombian coffee, which is so famous, right? But also books and even some alcohol as well.
4: The most important, you know, when you see the map, as I was explaining, for us, Korea, and not only Korea, Asia is very far from. We are very far from, even visually, you know, because when you use, we use the Eurocentric map, you see, and then it's Latin America and Asia, very far.
5: Yeah, absolutely.
4: I'm here, I'm using another one. It's Asia and Latin America, or America's here.
5: Yeah.
4: Then you make closer.
5: Yeah.
4: And this is why we have to make a lot of effort to connect, because we have two problems with Korea, with Asia in general, and Latin America. We don't have connections.
5: Yeah.
4: And when there is no connectivity, how to move the products.
5: Yeah.
4: Yeah, this is, and second, the language, you know.
5: Yeah.
4: This, we have one advantage. We speak Spanish from San Francisco till Patagonia.
5: Mm.
4: And here, you know, so many languages.
5: So many different ones, right? Yes.
4: And then, but you know, but then you see that many countries speak Spanish, then you have to speak Spanish too to approach us.
5: Yes.
4: This is the main challenge that we have, is to improve the connectivity and the communication.
5: Yeah, because, you know, Koreans, when I was younger, they didn't speak many foreign languages at all. Now, English ability is quite high amongst many Koreans, but still the interest in Spanish, I would say, is not enough people. Yeah. If there's more interest in Spanish, like languages, here in Korea, then that communication would be much easier.
4: But this morning I was reading about Arirang Station, and at the beginning they put Spanish too.
5: Yes, then I heard.
4: What happened?
5: Yes, it's a shame, isn't it?
4: When they start the program, all this, you know, effort, there was Spanish.
5: Yeah.
4: It was very good. Now it's losing. Now this is my main is in this case is promoting Spanish. I'm going to universities. I'm going to any programs.
5: Yeah.
4: I'm meeting the people all the time, talking in Spanish, promoting a Spanish language, because it's very easy.
5: Yeah.
4: You know? And Korean is very easy too.
5: Uh-huh.
4: Why I talking about this? Because I speak foreign languages, you know, and I know that this is the best way, you know, when you, if you cannot communicate it, it's very difficult.
5: Yeah.
4: Sometimes you have misunderstanding.
5: Of course.
4: Sometimes the people telling me here, oh, the people is rejecting foreigners. He's saying, no, it's because you don't speak the same language.
5: Yeah.
4: And when you don't speak, you feel, I don't want to lose my time. You
5: know? Of course.
4: It's not that, because I am the one that I'm not really going living in the bubble.
5: Mm.
4: The first week I went to Suwon, and then discover the most marvelous things. And then one of the questions is, what do you find together that connect Colombia and Korea?
5: Mm.
4: I found Macaulay.
5: Oh,
4: and
5: nice.
4: Macaulay is like a drink in Colombia. It's called Masato.
5: Oh, it's
4: similar. The same from rice.
5: Oh, really?
4: And then I was looking. These two guys were drinking. I saw that they're drinking milk.
5: Yeah.
4: I say, but two old guys is evening drinking milk. No, it's possible. Then we start to ask, what is this?
5: Yeah.
4: And then they offer us, they say, Macaulay.
5: Yeah.
4: Say, this is Masato. Can you imagine?
5: Wow.
4: And then it's very good. And then this is when you go out and you can communicate, break all these barriers. Sometimes perhaps these people doesn't like me, or they start to talk about discrimination or racism or all these words that now are very popular to describe situations that sometimes they really don't have.
5: Absolutely.
4: When you are strange, I cannot approach you.
5: Yeah.
4: It's foreign, it's strange. And then if you don't speak the language,
5: it's the same, right? That is such a wonderful way of thinking, right? It's not that people are racist and they don't like each other. It's because there's no communication. It's hard to break those barriers. But once you try to speak each other's language or communicate, you can break down those barriers like instantly, right? That's so interesting about Macaulay and Masato. I've never heard of that. I always thought, how do I describe Macaulay to foreigners? Because it's very unique, right? Milky and a bit fizzy, the bubbles. Is Masato similar? Like,

0: my first boss was Ecuador.
1: Yeah.
0: Then Russia, you know, is to Amsterdam.
1: Uh-huh.
0: Yeah. And then after that, Hong Kong. Of course, we break this time. We were 4 years abroad and 3 years in Bogota.
1: Uh-huh.
0: And then Hong Kong. And I'm already finishing my career. I'm the I'm ambassador on the top level.
1: Yeah.
0: And the age for pension. And this is my last post.
1: Ah.
0: And then it has to be Asia, you know, because I start Malaysia.
1: Yeah.
0: Then Hong Kong and now here. And for us, it's very important, this post, because of this, you know, relation between, very strong relation between Colombia and Korea.
1: Fantastic. So your final post as well makes it even more meaningful to be here as well. And you did mention how far, you know, Colombia is from Korea. How long does it take? Is there even a direct flight?
0: No. We don't have. The only flight that are some direct is I'm from Mexico.
1: Uh-huh.
0: From Mexico now, Panama is working too.
1: Yeah.
0: But they working with they start working with Hong Kong.
1: Yeah.
0: In my time in Hong Kong, they were looking for a flight between Hong Kong and Panama City. I was so happy because from Panama City there is a flight to my home city, Bucaramanga.
1: Then
0: I was so happy. I said, "Oh my God, I can go, I can be there." And now they are working from Japan.
1: I see.
0: Korea, Japan, and Panama City.
1: Ah, and then Panama City. Yeah. So how long does it take you overall? How many hours?
0: It's about 24 hours. It's very difficult to travel because it's a long, long journey.
1: And
0: this is why I'm promoting not only Colombia, Latin America, you know?
1: Yeah.
0: Because if you promote one country, people say, oh my God, 24 hours to go to Colombia
1: just
0: or to
1: country.
0: Go to Panama.
1: Yeah.
0: But they say, no, look, it's starting Mexico till Argentina. You know?
1: Yeah.
0: There's many countries, many different, you know, nature, weather, people, you know, festivities.
1: That's a good way to sell it because Koreans as well, when they go to Europe, they don't just go to one country, you know, they take in many different countries. So if they could do that in Latin America, it would make more sense. And I'm sure it must be quite expensive as well to get the ticket and then travel around.
0: And this is, you were asking me about what I'm, in which topic I'm working.
1: Mm.
0: I'm working in connectivity.
1: Yeah.
0: I'm telling to Colombia that we have to develop this, you know, first, because they have to be agreements, you know?
1: Yeah.
0: There's a legal thing, you know, sometimes diplomats, we only, you know, we do the one job, this connection, but the other technical do other people, you know?
1: Yeah.
0: But we don't have the legal basis to fly, you know? We have to start with this. And then I'm telling Panama and Dominican Republic, because Panama is very well developed in connection.
1: Mm.
0: It's a very big hub. And Dominican Republic is very, very good connection with Caribbean countries.
1: Uh-huh.
0: We have to work together.
1: Yeah.
0: We can offer a triangle, you know? Panama, Santo Domingo, Bogota.
1: Ah, all together.
0: And it's good, cheaper. It could be cheaper because I remember when I started the career, there was sometimes they offer some destination, you know,
1: mm-hmm.
0: in one country for one price to promote.
1: Ah, you know? Okay.
0: And then it's many countries do because they are together and then they offer like a triangle. You know?
1: Yeah.
0: Then if you offer Koreans, you know, go to Panama, Dominican Republic, in Colombia.
1: All at once.
0: It will be very interesting. You know?
1: Absolutely.
0: And we can do cheaper.
1: Yeah.
0: We can do cheaper because I already saw in many countries they do this in the south, Paraguay, Uruguay, and Argentina.
1: Oh, really?
0: They offer three cities.
1: Yeah.
0: Then it's Buenos Aires, Montevideo, and Asunción.
1: As a package.
0: As a package.
1: So then it's much more efficient money-wise
0: well.
1: And Koreans have definitely got very adventurous with travel. Mm. They want to go to different parts of the world now. In the past, it used to be same old destinations. Mm. But now they want to be more adventurous, go where people don't usually go. Mr. Besek says, yeah, I think that Latin America and Korea and Asia, there is so much interest as well from Latin Americans to this part of the world now. So do you feel that as well? Like Korea, the culture is quite global now. Hallyu, the Korean wave, Korean dramas. Can you feel in Colombia like people
0: of
1: are interested?
0: Of course. Look. Nowadays, I'm promoting this connectivity and communication. I'm telling, you know, that now this is the moment for Korea to speak Spanish.
1: Yeah.
0: Because it's very popular. It's the momentum. You know, when you see as a diplomat and you see the development of countries is going up and down.
1: Yeah.
0: Then most of some time you're going down and then you are going up. You have to be on the top as long as possible.
1: Sure.
0: But if you don't do this, promoted connection and communication, it will be down.
1: Yeah.
0: And I'm from a region that we speak openly.
1: Mm. Yeah.
0: We don't hide nothing. And the people know me. Sometimes it's not easy, you know. But this is,

0: There's, I'm telling you, this is your moment, well, yeah. your moment in Latin America.
1: Yeah.
0: Because you have this K-drama, you have the K, this makeup,
1: yeah.
0: and all this aesthetics,
1: yeah,
0: all
1: the
0: this.
1: Beauty. Yeah.
0: And you have music, yeah, K-pop, you know. And this year, the BTS is going to Mexico and in October to Bogota.
1: Oh, Bogota as well.
0: And then the people are crazy, even asking me tickets, is it? Because they're already sold out. And they're asking, can you help me to get tickets? You know,
1: yeah.
0: This is the real momentum, wow. you know, for Korea to approach Latin America. And you know why? Because, you know, Korea is in comparison with Latin America, Korea is rich.
1: Yeah.
0: We are poor countries, you know.
1: Uh-huh.
0: And then this is why I'm telling you, sorry, but you have to do more effort because you have money, you have, you know, programs.
1: Yeah.
0: And really, Korea has a lot of programs, a lot of institutions that are promoting the trade, the education. Last
1: yeah.
0: week, I was in the Korean Development Institute.
1: Mm-hmm.
0: And I'm discovering more programs. And immediately, I put Spanish.
1: Yeah.
0: They say, look, if you come to Colombia with Korean, nobody. And if the people come here, no, you have to put Spanish.
1: Yeah.
0: The Spanish, and then you get all Latin America.
1: Yeah, you need to just make that effort. And like you said, because Spanish is spoken from San Francisco right the way down to the southern tip of Argentina, there's so many markets there, potentially. So you think that's the key to break in more to Latin America?
0: Yeah,
1: because for a time, I think Korea is focused on the English-speaking world. Now the Spanish-speaking world. I know some K-pop groups do some songs and things in Spanish, and they have some Spanish members, but more, let's do more is the message today. So coming to South Korea this year, what have you found to be unique or special or surprising? What has maybe shocked you in a good or bad way, Mr. Ambassador? Anything interesting?
0: Yes, it's because when you see the people or the organization, you know,
1: mm-hmm.
0: and we are in Latin America, we are like a house, you know,
1: it's
0: carnival, it's
1: yes.
0: party. It's,
1: yes.
0: In Colombia, we say pachanga, you know?
1: Pachanga.
0: Yes, okay. It's like when you see us, you know, oh, these people like party, you know?
1: Okay.
0: And in here, Korea, they are working only.
1: Yeah.
0: You have to find the middle,
1: uh-huh.
0: you know?
1: Yes.
0: Yeah. We are very open.
1: Yeah.
0: The Korean are very close.
1: Uh-huh.
0: It's Asian nature,
1: yeah.
0: you know, very close.
1: A bit more conservative,
0: yes,
1: maybe.
0: Very
1: yeah.
0: distant. Uh-huh. You know? Then... And no, we are more open.
1: From the very first meeting,
0: yeah, yeah.
1: friendly.
0: And touchy.
1: Okay. Oh, really?
0: This is the, you know, when you meet somebody, you immediately want to, and then, oh
1: wow.
0: my God, no.
1: Yeah.
0: No, and, but they is working. Mm. I'm very close already, friend with Lee Sambong.
1: Uh-huh.
0: And when we meet, we hug each other.
1: Wow.
0: This is very good. And then the people is looking and say, oh, this is Asian. But I tell the people, look at me. I look like Asian too.
1: Yeah.
0: You know? We have these many races in Colombia, many faces.
1: Ah,
0: and
1: yeah.
0: this is the thing that you, the shock, you know, when you see very distant and close people and then we are on the opposite side.
1: Yeah, yeah. The physical touch is certainly less common in Korea. Like, even in England, we shake hands more and hug more, maybe kiss on the cheeks, yeah. but not so much here in Korea. But maybe that's good to bring that culture yeah. here like that. I do love that. And would you say there are some, instead of differences, some similarities yeah. between Korea and Colombia?
0: No, and then, look, it's like, you know, when you are going out, I'm telling the people because I want to know the country, really. Because
1: yeah.
0: sometimes, you know, when you don't go out, you can have misunderstanding or you can have wrong impression, you know?
1: Yeah.
0: Then I go out, the first, I found Macaulay.
1: Uh-huh.
0: Oh, my God, we have this, you know? And this is for party, you know? You mean,
1: yes,
0: oh, my
1: absolutely.
0: God, yeah. And then the second was, you know, I was walking, and then we were working with family, and then I found a museum,
1: mm-hmm.
0: the Seoul Arts Stone Museum.
1: Stone Museum.
0: Stone,
1: wow.
0: you know? And then why I entered? Surprisingly, the same statue, the same sculptures.
1: Oh,
0: like
1: really?
0: In Colombia, San
1: wow.
0: Agustin. San Agustin is in Colombia, you
1: yeah.
0: know. And then I said, oh my God, this is unbelievable, you know. Are the same, you know. And this is, they say me that is more in Jeju.
1: Yeah.
0: And then look, when I do my presentation, I'm doing presentation about Colombia, but I'm the one that looking for what kind I put new to approach the people.
1: Yeah.
0: Because if I do about Colombia, the people were sitting, this doing, you know,
1: the same
0: advertisement
1: thing, right?
0: about
1: yeah.
0: Colombia.
1: Yeah.
0: Because it's true. You want to present your, but when I put this statues with these photos,
1: yeah.
0: the people here say, this is Jeju. I say, no, it's San Agustin.
1: Oh.
0: And when I show the Colombian this, they say, this is San Agustin.
1: Yeah.
0: No, it's Jeju.
1: Wow.
0: And then, you know, because I was putting sometimes how start Colombia and Korea related, you know.
1: Yeah.
0: And then first I put the war. Then second,

0: the established embassy, then the trade agreement. Uh-huh. You know, and then I saw, oh, no, no, no, we have to go further, you know. Then, oh, the food. Then Makoli and Galbita.
1: Oh, Galbitang is similar.
0: Yeah. It's the same.
1: Oh, really?
0: Same. They say, oh, my God.
1: Does it taste very similar?
0: Yeah, yes. And wow. And then they say, oh, my God, this is, oh, I'm going crazy. But I just see people. They say, no, no, this is caldo de costilla, Gambitan. And then I found this monument so big. And then I put first, you know. And then I like, first question, because it's the first question that I made myself in Colombia when I visited San Agustin.
1: Yeah.
0: Say, because it's in the mountains. They say, how these people put this? Statues that are so big, it's meters, you know.
1: Sure.
0: Yeah. And then they put in Jeju too.
1: Yeah, yeah.
0: Then you come to this, you know, conspiracy theory.
1: Oh, aliens or something.
0: Aliens. Because how they put it, they come and put it here and there. Because it's similar. You go to this stone, you already know. But if you go to Colombia, to San Agustin, you are shocked.
1: Yeah.
0: It's the same, you know. You see the today I have it's a holiday.
1: Yeah.
0: Today I have my papers, but I live in the office and I couldn't bring it here because I have some photos because this is one. And then I'm putting this, you know, this, and then the people are more interested. You know?
1: Of course, when they see that link together.
0: The link or something, or when I present culture, you know, or literature, you know, they say, E Maria is about, you know, Romeo Juliet in Colombia, you know. This. And then I found here a legend here. They say, okay, I have to put the legend here. And then I cannot now remember because, you know, I'm not used to the names, you know.
1: Of course, it's, of course. Easy, there is a similar Romeo and Juliet story here, I forgot his name. Mongnyong, I think. And then that's the tale that we compare with Romeo and Juliet.
0: Yeah. And then I start this, Romeo and Juliet. Yeah. The world has Romeo and Juliet.
1: Yeah, Chunyang. Yeah, yeah.
0: Then Korea has this and Colombia has this. Colombia has Efraín y María.
1: Yeah.
0: And then the people are close to Colombia. It's not coming to see. No, because usually the countries, they do a presentation about the country. But it's very cold and very perfect.
1: Yeah.
0: Then I say, no, recently we were in one reception and there was one video about the country. And then my colleagues asked, how do you like it? I say, fake.
1: It's not real.
0: and then, of course, it's not denying. But you see so perfect.
1: Yeah.
0: And then I say, sorry, but you don't know what is happening there?
1: Sure.
0: Then, of course, yes. And then we were fighting, making laugh, and then it was very funny.
1: Yeah.
0: And this is how I'm trying to do the presentation close to Colombia.
1: I love that approach, because if you just do the regular presentation, you can do the same one all over the world. But if you link it to that country, in the case of Korea, like the Galbitang or the Makgeolli, that's really going to hit people in the heart, I think. Yeah. Galbitang, for those of you that don't know the Korean word, that's the beef rib soup that we have. I want to try Colombia's version.
0: Caldo
1: as well.
0: De costilla.
1: Oh, that sounds good as well. We're going to get to a bit of music, Mr. Ambassador, and then we'll be back in part two. I think we have an emergency weather warning as well to go out. So we'll be back in a few minutes after Yang Seulgi with Maum Taryong.
2: This is according to the Ministry of Interior and Safety. As of 11 a.m. on July 20, 2026, a heatwave warning has been issued for the following areas. Yangsan and Gimae in Gyeongsangnam-do Province, Gyeongsan in Gyeongsangbuk-do Province, Daegu, Central and Western Busan, Gwangyang in Jeollanam-do Province, and Min Mountainous area of Seogwipo City on Jeju-do Island. Avoid outdoor activities during the hottest time of the day. 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Check on the safety and well-being of your neighbors. 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

0: We are continuing our conversation on Peter's on the Block with His Excellency the Ambassador Yobani Velasquez Quintero of Colombia to South Korea, playing a vital role as a diplomatic and cultural bridge connecting our two nations. I believe our writer said you prefer that kind of style of music, like trot music, to pop, K-pop music, that kind of thing.
1: Yes, I like the music that I can understand, that I can feel it. You know? Then it's this when I was invited to one event, you know, and then they did this presentation and I like it, you know, because first the dressing, the feeling, you feel the lyrics, you know, even though you don't understand.
0: Yeah,
1: but the music is the language that they connect the people, you know.
0: Yeah.
1: And I feel this, and that's and I'm looking for this. I'm telling the people they wanted to show me this pop. I say no. I want a music that I can feel and understand.
0: Yeah,
1: and this is this kind of music.
0: Yeah, I think especially when it was at its peak, maybe 70s and 80s, that trot music had so much pain as well as happiness and love inside the lyrics that you can feel it more. Like pop these days, maybe is similar around the world. Yeah.
1: Yeah, and look, it was pop. Look, recently passed away Bonnie Tyler, and I was so shocked, you know. Nothing gonna step us now, you know? Immediately come the song, come the singer, come all, you know. It's like a history, you know, that comes some package. But sometimes with this modern music, you ask the people, what is this song about? I don't know. And the name of the song, but you are jumping. Oh, it's because it's nice, you know. I want to listen the music, the lyrics.
0: Yeah,
1: it's something that I can understand.
0: Yeah, I think that and Latin music and that Korean traditional, more traditional pop songs, they probably have that in common. Very emotional, right? We've got some listeners on board with some questions. Matahari from Trinidad and Tobago says, "Hola, Mr. Quintero. I would like to ask, do you have a favorite Korean dish or food?" And we mentioned in the song break, you maybe don't remember the names, but can you describe?
1: It's like omelette with eggs, and I think it's kimchi there, you know? This is quite nice.
0: Maybe a keranmari. Yeah. We have like different types of omelettes, some with kimchi. I've had one with kimchi and cheese, which was really nice as well. Yeah. Is a

0: similar things in Colombia, like omelet, or is there similar to kimchi? Because kimchi is very unique.
1: Yes. It's more to kimchi. Uh-huh. More to kimchi. We have the classical, you know, omelet. But,
0: yeah.
1: But this is a very heavy. Do you see? There's some people say personality. You know that you yeah. recognize. You know. Uh-huh. This is when I go to the restaurant and see. I want this. You
0: yeah.
1: know, and showing that I want this.
0: Nice. Mm. Mr. Besek from Latin America says, "Yeah, I believe that Colombia was the only country in Latin America to send soldiers in the Korean War, and there is a little monument, I think, in Yoido, who commemorates that." Ah, like a statue or monument for Colombian soldiers, maybe. Yeah.
1: There is not only one. There is many.
0: Really?
1: Many. Recently, we were in the Garden of Gratitude, right in the center.
0: In Gwanghwamun, recently opened.
1: Garden of Gratitude, and in the Museum of War we have in Incheon, we have in Busan, we have no, we have a lot because yeah. we were the only country.
0: Uh-huh.
1: This is why the people, all people here, I'm so surprised, even from country, I remember Colombia, and they immediately start to talk about this.
0: Very it's grateful, I'm sure.
1: Recognize
0: as well.
1: Immediately.
0: Yeah.
1: Even sometimes I think, this guy doesn't know where is Colombia, but he knows already Colombia.
0: Sure.
1: This is very good for us, you know, it's immediately the people.
0: Yeah.
1: And even the young people that you know nowadays, they don't worry about more of these things.
0: Yeah.
1: But they say, it's Colombia that... You help us. He said, yes, of course.
0: Yeah.
1: During the war, we sent 5,000 soldiers. No, there is not only monument. It's a lot.
0: Yeah, not just one, Raul. Mm. So definitely come and check them out if you come to Korea. And I think Korea is really good at that, recognizing the countries that came and helped during the Korean War. So places like Turkey as well. Turkey Air, we recognize their contribution. And any countries that helped in that difficult time. Yeah. And that's why we've got that Garden of Gratitude, right? That was recently done. If you haven't seen it, it's beautiful, especially at night. They fire up some lights that apparently go all the way to the moon as well. So continuing on with our talk, we got some photos to show you guys. So make sure you're on the video stream at the moment. This looks like coffee galore. This is in the embassy, is it?
1: Yes.
0: So this is promoting Colombia, and I guess most people associate coffee with Colombia first. That's the first thing that comes to mind. So you brought some into the studio as well. How much pride do Colombians have in their coffee?
1: Look, this was the first product that we start to export to uh-huh. the world.
0: Oh, wow.
1: And it was in the beginning of the previous century.
0: Oh, wow.
1: In the beginning of the 90s.
0: Yeah.
1: And then we created the Federation of Coffee.
0: Oh, Federation.
1: That was really working on coffee.
0: Yeah.
1: And in all steps of the coffee. You know, growing,
0: yeah.
1: you know, harvesting, exporting. It was for Colombia, as a diplomat, we used to say that the Federation was the first ambassador of Colombia all over the world.
0: Oh, wow.
1: And then, of course, this is, you know, it's working, you know, and put the name of Colombia and put the name of Colombia in coffee.
0: Yeah.
1: You know, it's Colombia coffee.
0: Yeah.
1: And then it's C. No, recently we were in an event with coffee and the ambassador of Ethiopia is a very close friend, nice guy. He was talking about the coffee. They're promoting coffee too.
0: Yeah.
1: Of course, I'm telling them, your coffee is good, but ours is the best.
0: The best,
1: you know.
0: Yes.
1: And then he was telling it is true that coffee connect people.
0: Yes.
1: And then I say, oh my God, I got the third letter. This Colombia coffee. Connectivity or the answer, connecting the people. And then they say in English is CCC,
0: yeah.
1: but in Spanish is CCC is
0: yes. Oh, fantastic.
1: No. And nowadays I'm working in this, how to make the message impact.
0: Yeah, that works really
1: well.
0: When
1: I was at the first event, there's many events about veterans, you know?
0: Uh-huh.
1: Yeah.
0: Yeah.
1: And then the first, they asked, there was a table with a small, and then they asked, to the countries to put a message
0: uh-huh.
1: about the war.
0: Yeah.
1: And of course, some countries start to do a letter. I uh-huh. say, nobody will read this.
0: Yes.
1: Nobody will read that.
0: Too much, yeah.
1: And then I just, I'm very good in this. I feel it. I can immediately catch the things.
0: Yeah.
1: And then I did Korea, you know,
0: yeah.
1: Colombia, peace.
0: Ah, that's it. And just then, impact, yeah.
1: And then the people was there and then people looking, I said, from behind,
0: yeah.
1: the only that they see is recognized was the message of Colombia.
0: Yeah.
1: And this is with it, I'm looking, CCC. Oh, we can promote the coffee, you know, it's CCC. And this is why, and this is ours, is the best coffee, is recognized.
0: Yeah.
1: But I have to say something about this, the people, the people doesn't know it, the people don't know it, and then they are very shocked. We are not coffee consumers. We are producers.
0: In Colombia, you don't consume coffee.
1: consume by very little.
0: Really?
1: Yes. When you see the statistics, you know, producers, and then we are Brazil, Vietnam, Colombia.
0: Yeah.
1: Yeah.
0: So one of the top three in the world.
1: Yes, consumers. Italy, Germany, Colombia.
0: Way down.
1: Yeah, yeah.
0: Really? Down,
1: yeah.
0: So what do you drink more often?
1: We're doing aguapanela. This is done with sugar from sugar cane.
0: Uh-huh.
1: Yeah.
0: So it's a sweet drink.
1: Sweet drink, and we warm. It's warm.
0: Wow.
1: And this, we do this, and we do with sometimes with lemon, sometimes put a lot of things. Then we drink some herbal teas more, and we drink hot chocolate.
0: Oh, that's quite popular.
1: Yeah. And now the coffee is increasing the consume. But we are not really the consumer of coffee.
0: Not traditionally.
1: No, not traditionally. No, the people drink some a little, you know?
0: Yeah.
1: Very little, you know. They say a tinto.
0: Okay.
1: Tinto is like in it. And then they see people and offer a tinto. It's really true. When you come, the people offer coffee.
0: Oh, they offer
1: to the visit, yeah. But usually the people, you know, in the home, we drink aguapanela or drink this herbal tea. Or chocolate, hot chocolate.
0: I did not know that. Yeah. So how did you feel seeing Koreans? We drink so much coffee, right?
1: But recently, look, I'm all the time just promoting and meeting the people that are involved in this.
0: Yeah.
1: And then the people are telling me, and I already realized, you say, you have to promote the quality of coffee.
0: Yeah.
1: Coffee. Because, you know, they told, we Koreans, this is some Koreans, Koreans, we don't drink coffee. We drink Starbucks. We drink something.
0: Yes.
1: And then I say, Starbucks is not
0: debatable.
1: Yeah. You know, but I'm listening. All these kinds, because I can, you know, put on this. And then now when I do presentation, I put how many cups are drinking the Korean.
0: Yeah.
1: It's 22 per year, something like this.
0: Yeah.
1: And then I say, now you have to drink more. You know? But good coffee.
0: Yes. Like not specialty coffee.
1: Special
0: right?
1: coffee.
0: Yeah.
1: Now you have to go to the quality,
0: yeah,
1: no quantity.
0: Sure, the next level, right?
1: Next level. And this guy was from the expert, because when we meet, we start to talk very openly how to promote things in both directions.
0: Yeah,
1: and the guy was telling me this, and then listening from one Korean, this is very good. You know,
0: say, yeah,
1: no, you have to put emphasize in the quality.
0: Absolutely,
1: it's the best coffee. You have to drink the best coffee, not just. You know.
0: Yeah, not anything, not the cheapest. That's not what we want. And I think, in Korea, there are so many good specialty coffee shops where you can choose the origin of the bean. And I think Colombia is, you know, one of the most prestigious out there for sure. But aside from coffee, when it comes to Colombia, you mentioned a little bit earlier, but music, dance, festivals, partying, right?
1: Yeah.
0: Latin Americans are known to be so passionate. So is that seen in their daily lives? You can see people so passionate to play and have fun.
1: Yes, it's and I can just, because I have to do, you know, I can just put my the example of my family. My mama, she's 95 years, and she cannot, the parties or the meetings, when we sit, she said, this is a funeral.
0: No.
1: Where is the music?
0: You can't sit down.
1: No,
0: there
1: no, we cannot,
0: music.
1: We cannot. We cannot. We cannot. We cannot. It's in our way.
0: It's in your vein, blood.
1: In the blood, you know, in the veins.
0: Wow.
1: You know? When I do the presentation, I always finish with one song, you know?
0: Yeah.
1: And then sometimes the people approach to me and say, oh, you are very funny. But funny in what sense? because you know, they are waiting for the ambassador doing presentation,
0: yeah,
1: and then
0: course.
1: Suddenly, okay, finish, but I want to close this.
0: Yep.
1: And then I put one song, and then you cannot be, you know, this. And then I start to dance.
0: Oh, wow.
1: Say, oh, my God, you're dancing.
0: Amazing.
1: Yes, I'm dancing. The 11th of July, we have we celebrate because we don't have, it's not easy to have a celebration because it's of the prices, of it's very expensive. You know?
0: Yeah.
1: And then we try to do something cultural. We did on 11, the cultural with salsa. We have a group from Colombia. We have here done. And then, of course, was official thing, and then they were dancing. But, you know, it's dancing, and we're sitting, you know.
0: No.
1: And then at the end, our groups, they always, you know, the last song, they do one very emblematic song of Colombia, this is Cali Pachanguero.
0: Yeah.
1: And that went from the stage to join the people. You know?
0: And then everyone danced together.
1: Yes, and then, of course, they invite me, and then the MC guy was telling, oh, the best dancer of the night, and there is a lot of, you just put in YouTube, my name. And then the people said, the best dance is the ambassador of Colombia, because I start to dance.
0: Fantastic.
1: Because I couldn't be sitting there. Oh, my God.
0: You just can't resist.
1: No, your body
0: just moves automatically.
1: This.
0: Wow. And then I wonder, is that linked to You brought in some traditional alcohol, I see here, Ambassador. So when you're having that kind of party and dancing, is alcohol like involved a lot
1: as
0: well?
1: Yes, yes, yes. But really, no. Really, I found that this this behavior is because we are a mixing of cultures. Yeah. We are from the Spanish colony. First it was the indigenous people.
0: Yeah.
1: The indigenous population. You know? Mm-hmm. We still have a lot. The music is very influential. And then come the Spanish. And when you remember when the Spanish come in Spain, there were the Arabs or the Muslims were 500 years.
0: Yes, yes.
1: This is why Shakira time, right? is from Lebanon. Uh-huh. The Papa of Shakira is from Lebanon.
0: Yes.
1: She's Colombian, but you know, this yeah. blood from Arab.
0: Wow. Yeah.
1: Then we have this Spanish, European, and Middle East. Yeah?
0: All
1: and
0: together.
1: Then they brought the slaves, mm-hmm. black people.
0: Yes, you know? Yeah.
1: And this mixing.
0: All together in Colombia.
1: Of these races, wow. you know. And then this makes this explosive.
0: Yeah.
1: I'm a biologist.
0: Yeah.
1: When you put different species together,
0: yeah.
1: they destroy each other or they flourish.
0: They can be even better, yeah. right? Yeah. So that whole melting pot. So this alcohol that you brought in, though, today, this yeah. you described to me earlier off air, is kind of similar to soju, but a little stronger.
1: Yes, it's like soju, but it's stronger.
0: What is it
1: from,
0: called?
1: This is from sugar cane.
0: Ah, okay. Sugar so cane. It's
1: distillated sugar cane.
0: You drink that straight in Colombia as well?
1: Yes,
0: wow. So I can imagine that whole mixing of alcohol and the party vibe must lead to big
1: and
0: festivals.
1: The heritage of this
0: yeah.
1: race.
0: That mix. It's no, amazing.
1: No, you see, when you see, for example, Shakira, you see how she dance.
0: Yeah.
1: And then now she's more pop, more
0: of
1: than
0: course. But
1: before she was more Latin.
0: Yeah.
1: You know? And then you feel how she dance and all this.
0: Yeah, it's amazing. And you've also brought in some books. So Colombia is well known globally as a nation of great literature. So Gabriel Garcia Marquez, who yeah. won the Nobel Prize, is very famous. Yeah. Kind of like Han Gang recently yeah, for yeah. Korea, right? But there's another author that you wanted to introduce as well. Jose Estacio Rivera.
1: Yeah. This is, of course, Garcia Marquez, I'm saying, I don't say, I don't have to do nothing because
0: yeah.
1: he's already Nobel Prize Nobel and all Prize. This. But he's here and I'm very proud of this.
0: Yeah.
1: The people recognize, the people, it's everywhere. It's in Korean, it's in English, you know. Even you can find in Spanish, you know, version, mm. if you study Spanish. You know?
0: Yeah.
1: But then there is two that for me are very important because historically, and because of, they touch many topics from our history, you know.
0: Yeah.
1: First, Maria is the romanticism, the history of Ephraim and Maria. Mm. Very sad at the end, Maria dies. When you are in the place, supposedly, because they say that it's fantasy, you know, supposedly this happens.
0: Wow.
1: You can find the place that they were living, uh-huh. and then the grave of Maria.
0: Uh-huh.
1: And you come in, and this is very sad when you come to this and see the name of Maria, and then you remember all the history.
0: You can actually visit that
1: yeah,
0: spot.
1: Yeah. And this is very nice. And then this is romanticism. This is many things. And then it's La Vorágine from José Eustacio Rivera.
0: Mm-hmm.
1: This is I think one of the, for me, it's the most important book of Colombia because this is literature. This is history. This is touch a lot of things, you know, the slavery that during that time, you know, the jungle, because it happens in the Amazonas jungle. You know?
0: Wow.
1: Yeah. And José Eustacio Rivera was a diplomat too.
0: You know? Oh, really?
1: And then it means all things that we can approach to him
0: yeah.
1: or to his works from the angle that you want. Even the protection of the jungle.
0: Oh,
1: know?
0: Really? All environmental issues.
1: Yeah,
0: as well.
1: Environmental issues. And then this is why it is a very rich book.
0: Yeah.
1: And I already met the translator and he was telling me, this book is very difficult to translate because it has too many things.
0: Really, so many different genres yeah. in one. So these works are already translated into Korean,
1: yeah,
0: showing
1: yeah.
0: the appeal.
1: Yeah.
0: That is unbelievable. And talking about arts as well, we're very close to the Seoul Arts Center here. Mm. And there is right now Colombia's representative painter, Fernando Botero, an exhibition, right, happening at the moment. So they are coming together with this kind of culture as well.
1: Yes. And you know, as the beginning you say, there is in the life some casualties, you know, something
0: yeah.
1: that this why is happening, you never know, you know.
0: Yeah.
1: But when this is the third time Botero is here in Seoul, the third,
0: oh, really?
1: You know,
0: wow.
1: the number three has to be something magical.
0: Yeah.
1: Because this is my third time here in Asia.
0: Yeah.
1: And this was the third time with Botero. The first time when I was in Malaysia, we covered Singapore, was only embassy in Malaysia.
0: Yeah.
1: And then he was there, you know, the exhibition there in Singapore. Yeah. Then when I was in Hong Kong, there was another exhibition, very small, really small.
0: Yeah.
1: But I was there, they invited me. And then when I arrived here, then I said, I was in one meeting and somebody sent me the news. In Korean, say,
0: yeah.
1: Botero is coming to Korea. I was so happy, you know.
0: Yeah.
1: I immediately contact the museum, the arts, the museum art center.
0: Yeah.
1: And then

0: Then I was so happy to be there. We were in the opening with the daughter of Botero.
1: Wow.
0: The daughter of Botero.
1: She came to Korea.
0: Yeah, she came to Korea. And for me, it was very, very important and very, how to say, I couldn't believe it. You know, when I meet her, I ask, can I touch you? Because this thing is not true. Yeah. Because I want to tell you something, and I was explaining all people there.
1: Yeah.
0: In Colombia, first was Lina Botero, mm-hmm. then Botero.
1: Oh, really?
0: Because she was in the mass media, in programs, in TV.
1: Oh.
0: And then the people knew her.
1: Okay, first.
0: And, yes, yes. And Botero was in the cultural levels and the cultural groups, you know. And that's for the most people. I mean, when I see the people, it's all people, you know.
1: Yeah, the masses, the mass, Lina.
0: Yes, the people, the poor people didn't know what is Botero.
1: Of course.
0: He's doing this fed woman.
1: No, yeah.
0: But this, they knew, and I told her, I knew, we, Colombian people knew you before.
1: Yeah.
0: And then come your papa.
1: Wow.
0: And then she was so happy. She was telling me, I didn't realize that I was so popular. I said, you, I told her, and I did openly say, first was Lina, and then Fernando.
1: Fantastic. And so she came to Korea as well. That is so beautiful to have this exchange, because you don't really see with the literature, Koreans are interested in Colombian art. But then an exhibition at one of the best galleries, the Seoul Art Center, that is fantastic. Ambassador, we're slowly getting towards the end of today's interview. We haven't covered half of these things. So I wanted to give you an opportunity. What else would you like to say before we finish up? Is there anything about Colombia you'd like to tell our global audience, but also Korean audience?
0: Look, first I want to say you thank you, you know, for having me here to give me the opportunity to come to the people, really, you know, to the heart, they say the radio is the one that come at home without knocking, you know.
1: Yes, it's enter, just inside. Yes, it's next to you.
0: Yes, next to you. And then is, you know, and telling the people about Colombia. Many people know about Colombia, but now again, you know, in promoting Colombia. Mm. For example, this exhibition of Botero, I promised them that, because they were talking about that the second was not too many people, because it was around the pandemic, you know.
1: Yeah.
0: And then I said, oh, because it was done. And then I said, no, I will put the visitors high.
1: Yeah.
0: And now you go, I've been already many times, and I see that there's a lot of people there visiting. Then, you know, it's very good, you know, because it's, and I'm promoting. Last week I was in this KD, Korean Development Institute, with the students, and then I bring the Botero information. They say to me, we already been there organizing a visit there,
1: excursion
0: to come here. And there is many people, you know, then they're saying, you have to go to meet, and this is very good. This is the way to make the people close, you know. Mm. Today, and it's easy, you know. It's not trying to sell something, because when you do commerce or trade, you know, you have to sell, you want to sell something, and you have competitors, you know.
1: Yeah,
0: if you want to sell coffee, there is Peru selling coffee,
1: Ethiopia, like
0: yeah. And then when this, you know, nobody can sell Botero, you know? Then it's Colombia, and this is the most important thing. And then pushing more deeper thing, you know, this, we have to, the Spanish, you know, this is, no, because I wonder, this is more the 22 universities that are teaching Spanish.
1: Already.
0: They are working with Latin culture.
1: Yeah.
0: And this is very good, you know, because you have to, you know, to speak. And then in the other level, we are working to make this connectivity real, you know?
1: Yeah.
0: Because the people have the opportunity, or the businessmen, the opportunity to travel or to send this, the goods, you know?
1: Of course.
0: This is...
1: Yeah, the foreign like department here is very good at reaching out to different parts of the world, like Africa, Latin America. So I hope that can become stronger and stronger in the future. And like you said, the language is really the key. So I hope, as well as Spanish, which we also have one Spanish guest on our show who recently released some Spanish teaching books in the bookstores that are doing quite well. But also I hope like Colombia as well gets interested in Korean, you know, the language. Because I heard Korean at the moment is booming everywhere.
0: Yeah, right? Yes. Then it's very good, because the work is, I met with the ambassador of Korea when he was posted, and he is quite new, because it was the same time.
1: Yeah.
0: It was, and we meet here, and then we would talk about how develop. I was giving some advices. I'm very happy that he followed me, because when I see I'm following them, so, oh man, this guy is, you know. But I told him, we have to speak the same language.
1: Yes.
0: Are they Korean?
1: Yeah.
0: or Spanish.
1: Yes.
0: But you need, but you have to speak Spanish because it's many countries.
1: Yes, of course. It's a big advantage, yeah. isn't it? So that has inspired me to learn some more Spanish. I'm terrible. So today, Mr. Ambassador, thank you so much for your precious time on Independence Day for Colombia. Very meaningful. And good luck with those future endeavors between Korea and Colombia. You're already doing a great job dancing and hugging people and things like that. Fantastic. We're going to leave things here for today. One last song from Song So-hee, My Country, Korea, 아름다운 나라, and we'll be back tomorrow. Thank you, Mr. Ambassador. Goodbye, everyone.

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2: 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Here it is.
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6: Welcome to Arirang News. This is Kim Ji-yeon, and we start with the top headlines at this hour. The 48th session of the UNESCO World Heritage Committee officially opened in Busan on Sunday, marking the first time South Korea has hosted the organization's annual meeting. Nearly 3,000 delegates from 196 UN member states, as well as international organizations and NGOs, are taking part in the 10-day session at BEXCO. The opening ceremony showcased Korea's cultural heritage through performances inspired by traditional rituals and dances. K-pop artist G-Dragon, serving as honorary ambassador for the committee, also called on the international committee to work together to protect the heritage threatened by conflict and climate change. Beginning on Monday, delegates will be reviewing 33 proposals, including 30 new nominations and 3 requests to modify existing World Heritage listings. Working toward a peaceful future through global solidarity during times of division, that was the core message by President Lee Jae-myung speaking at the opening ceremony of the 48th session of the World Heritage Committee on Sunday in Busan. He took note of this year's meeting taking place in South Korea as UNESCO commemorates the 150th anniversary of the birth of independence activist Paekbom Kim-gu, adding that his recognition of culture and peace aligns with UNESCO's spirit of constructing the defenses of peace. The president also highlighted the remarkable economic growth Korea has achieved through international cooperation, noting that it has transformed itself into a cultural powerhouse that connects with people around the world. He called the country's southeastern city of Busan a living proof of how international cooperation can change the destiny of a city, saying that the city has risen from the ashes of the Korean War and grown into a global maritime city. A major fire at a Coupang Logistics Center in the city of Incheon remains a

0: delays for the third day, with crews facing the risk of the building collapsing. According to the Incheon Fire Department, the fire at a Coupon Logistics Center has remained active more than 47 hours as of 6 a.m. on Monday. The blaze began on the sixth floor shortly before 7 a.m. on Saturday. Authorities have deployed 812 personnel and 231 vehicles. Both flammable materials and the building's complex interior are hampering efforts. An evacuation order covers businesses and factories within 160 meters of the center's ramp area. Meanwhile, 168 residents have taken shelter at two nearby schools due to smoke and dust concerns. 31 nurseries and a nearby primary school have also been advised to close for the day. Russian President Vladimir Putin met North Korean Foreign Minister Choi Son-hee during her visit to Russia on Saturday. Kremlin spokesperson Dmitry Peskov said Putin thanked North Korea's leadership once again for supporting what Moscow calls its special military operation in Ukraine, saying the contribution of North Korean troops would never be forgotten by Russia. Putin also asked Choi to convey his warm regards to North Korean leader Kim Jong-un, saying he highly values the strong mutual understanding the two leaders have built. Choi, meanwhile, said Kim has reaffirmed his strategic commitment to further expanding ties with Russia. It is Choi's first visit to Russia in about 9 months, following her previous visit in October last year. Spain defeated Argentina 1-0 at the New Jersey Stadium on Sunday to win the 2026 FIFA World Cup. Spain controlled the match from start to finish, preventing Argentina from having a single shot on target. The defensive masterclass was a fitting end to a remarkable campaign in which Spain conceded just one goal throughout the tournament. The World Cup victory marks Spain's second title, having previously won the 2010 World Cup in South Africa. Moving to the weather forecast. Most of the central regions woke up to another rainy morning. Heavy rain has been falling across the capital area and Cheongbuk State and will spread to more regions today. Central regions could see 20 to 80 millimeters of rainfall. Southern provinces will see 5 to 40 millimeters with more breaks in the rain, which will bring hot and humid conditions. The current temperatures are 24 degrees in Seoul, 30 degrees in Gwangju, 27 degrees in Busan, and 32 degrees on Jeju-do Island. 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

Crunchers, I'm your DJ Chihi, and this is Culture Crunch. I have a friend who's really into yoga these days, and when she heard that I'm learning yoga on Monday on Culture Crunch, she gave me this little piece of wisdom. If you wobble, find your center. If you mess up, just let it all go. We all stumble and lose our balance sometimes. When that happens, just pause, take a breath, and find your center again, just like in yoga. Well, if you're wondering how to find balance in both body and mind, let's find the answer together with our yoga instructor Rita after listening to our first song. Here is 흔들리지 않고 피는 꽃이 어딨어? The Flowers Swayed by Mimi Rose.

0: with All About's July Master, our yoga instructor, Rita, who has been helping us build wellness routine for our everyday lives and making sure that yoga and the things that we learn here can actually have benefit in our everyday lives. Hi. Welcome back, Rita. How are you?
1: Hello. Hello, Jihee. Hello, everyone. It's lovely to be back.
0: Yeah, it's lovely to have you back. In fact, last week we focused on, you know, breathing, right? Relaxing and awakening the senses that we have that we don't quite notice in our everyday lives. And after the show, many of our crunchers were sending in a lot of responses.
2: Really?
0: Yeah. Many enthusiastic reactions. Some of them saying things like, just breathing properly helped me feel calmer. Yes. And I tried the forward fold after work. But how was your week, Rita?
1: Oh, well, I've been great. Mm. We had a holiday, right?
0: Yes.
1: But unfortunately, I worked as well, but I found some space to take a rest, and it was a good weekend. I like resting and being productive at the same time, so it was a good weekend. I had a great week.
0: That's good.
1: Thank you for asking.
0: Okay. Yeah, like relaxing and being productive at the same time. I agree with you on that. Well, after, I guess, last week's class, you told me that you were teaching yoga even on the holiday. So I guess you were, you know, teaching yoga as usual. But after last week's class, what are some things that you heard, I guess, a lot from your students or I guess around you? Is there anything in particular that you've been hearing a lot?
1: Oh, do you mean the classes that I usually do or the class here?
0: Oh, no. Where you usually do.
1: Daily. Yeah. Oh. They also had long holidays. In July, not many students came to the class.
0: Oh, really?
1: many students skipped the class. I guess they were enjoying life.
0: Yeah.
1: But when they came back, they were complaining how stiff they become again. And they always say after returning back to yoga mat, they feel much more relaxed. Mm. Even though they were away, I mean, their holiday finished, they feel more relaxed in the yoga mat.
0: Ah, that's nice. You know what? Recently, I saw a post of one of my Instagram friends, and she said, everyday life is a lot more bearable because of yoga.
1: Oh, yes, that's totally true.
0: Yeah.
1: I totally agree.
0: Yes.
1: When I don't have anything to do, I sometimes get lost. But having yoga is like a home to return to. So it feels like I can always come back and have a rest.
0: Mm.
1: So that keeps me balanced as well.
0: That's good. That's like a tool for you to find back your balance and return to your center.
1: Right.
0: Yeah. So for the past week, I've been practicing the poses that we learned.
1: Oh, great.
0: Yes. I don't think I've become more flexible, but I did try to just, you know, take a moment to just repeat the poses that you taught me. And I did find myself, you know, being tense again a little bit, not being able to relax all parts of my body, whatnot. But I guess I became a little more aware of the fact that I am tensing up, you know?
1: Wow,
0: yeah,
1: you're perfect. You're doing yoga.
0: Really?
1: Yeah, you're doing yoga.
0: Okay, all right. So I guess practicing yoga helps us to take notice of these small things a lot better, right?
1: Right. When we practice, we become more sensitive to the earlier or quieter signals that of the body. So we might notice the shoulders lifting before they begin to ache or recognize that the breath has become shallow before the mind feels completely overwhelmed.
0: Mm.
1: So yoga doesn't mean that we never become tense.
0: Mm.
1: We do get tense and we feel nervous at times, but it means that we may notice the tension sooner and respond with a little more care.
0: Mm.
1: So I am so glad that you did. I think you totally got what I tried to say and what I tried to teach or guide. That small space between noticing and reacting can make a meaningful difference, I think.
0: Mm, I see. Oh, I'm glad. Yeah, that's a little change that I guess I noticed. Right. Okay, well, you know what? There's a saying that you can read the mind through the body, you know? So I was wondering, does that make, is that something that also makes sense in yoga as well? Like, can you tell if someone is gone through a lot of stress, if someone has been a little tired, exhausted?
1: Yes.
0: If you take a look at your students, can you tell?
1: I would say yes and no, because the body and mind are deeply connected, as I always say. So our posture and breath can sometimes offer clues about how we're feeling, of course. And when we're anxious, the breath may become shorter and the heart may beat faster. And when we feel discouraged, your shoulders sort of shrink and your chest may close, may gaze down, right? But I would be very careful to not assume that we can completely understand someone's emotions simply by looking at their body. Same posture or same reaction can mean different things for different people, right?
0: Oh, that is so true. You can't just jump to conclusions based on your own standards.
1: Right.
0: The person may be feeling very energetic and really happy without any problems, but they just may be feeling like looking down or whatnot, right?
1: Like I said, anxiety may affect the heart, but we can never say someone is anxious when their heart is beating fast, right?
0: That
1: maybe the person is excited.
0: Yeah.
1: So yoga is less about interpreting or diagnosing a person, and it's more about learning each person become curious about their own experience, I guess.
0: Okay, just observing as it is.
1: Yes.
0: Okay, all right. Well, before we begin our week three, we have Benny saying, good morning, Chihi and everyone. Happy Monday. Welcome back, Rita. Hi, Benny. I hope you had a good week. Do stay tuned.

0: Okay.
1: You don't need to straight your be too serious.
0: Okay.
1: Thinking that you are doing meditation.
0: Okay. But
1: yes, just feel comfortable.
0: Uh-huh.
1: And place your hands maybe on your buttocks.
0: Okay.
1: When you inhale, inflate your buttocks like a balloon. Mm-hmm. And when you exhale, tuck your tailbone a little bit. And maybe without hands, again, inhale with smaller movements maybe.
0: Mm-hmm.
1: And when you exhale, just gently arrive. And hands on the rib cage. Mm-hmm. When you inhale, expand. And when you exhale, maybe pat them down gently to your pelvis. Without hands. Again, inhale. And exhale. And okay. To your shoulders.
0: Mm-hmm.
1: When you inhale, maybe lift your shoulders a little bit with your inhale.
0: Mm-hmm.
1: And when you exhale, gently drop them down.
0: Okay.
1: Again, without hands. All together.
0: Ah.
1: Inhale and exhale. Right. Oh. I think it's time for us to begin.
0: Yeah, I can feel that it's time for us to start yoga. So do you usually start with breathing before you move on to the movements in your yoga class?
1: I think every time.
0: Really?
1: Yes. Ah. I wanted to say often, but I think I do every time.
0: Okay.
1: And with many reasons. Breath helps us to, helps us recognize how we're arriving on the mat. Mm. It tells us whether we feel rushed, tired, distracted, or settled.
0: Mm.
1: The breath also gives movement its rhythm.
0: Ah.
1: So rather than making shape first and try to breathe inside it, I like to let the breath lead the movement.
0: Ah, okay.
1: So when the breath and movement begin to speak the same language, the practice becomes more than practice, exercise. It becomes yoga.
0: Uh-huh.
1: And of course, it's also time to be aware of the beginning.
0: Ah, okay. And it sort of sounds like a one unified flow.
1: Yes.
0: Yeah, when they all go together.
1: Right, right, right.
0: Okay, all right. Well, today's theme is, Rita, viewing the world from a different perspective. And the title already sounds really interesting because, yeah, I'm wondering, how would you see the world differently, right? So what does this mean?
1: Well, it doesn't necessarily mean that the world itself suddenly changes.
0: Mm.
1: It means that temporarily step outside our usual way of seeing it.
0: Oh, okay.
1: And most of the time, you know, we look forward, move forward, and think about what comes next.
0: Uh-huh.
1: But today, we will change the position of the body and experience what happens when our familiar sense of direction is interrupted. We will see that.
0: Okay.
1: Yes, and sometimes a new perspective begins not with a new answer, but with a new position. Oh, which to look.
0: Ah, okay, all right. Well, it feels like today won't be just about moving the body, but then it's more about changing the mind and the perspective, right? So it's going to be wellness yoga class with Rita, our advanced level. And like I said earlier, viewing the world from a different perspective. Now, Rita, yoga sometimes includes, I guess, inversion poses where you turn the body upside down, right? Whether it be going back or whatever it may be.
1: Mm-hmm.
0: Is the reason today's theme, viewing the world from a different perspective, is it because you're going to like turn me upside down or something?
1: Are
0: you going to turn me upside down?
1: You caught me. Today we're going to explore the foundations of headstand. Sirsasana.
0: Headstand.
1: Yes.
0: Oh my goodness.
1: But I promise we won't suddenly throw ourselves upside down.
0: Okay.
1: We will begin with the arms and maybe watch our breath, our feelings and movements of our center.
0: Okay.
1: Standing fully on.
0: You can see my face. Right? I feel really scared and nervous.
1: It's not today's only goal. Yes, yes, yes. Learning how the body responds

0: responds to an unfamiliar position is already part of the practice.
1: Ah, okay, okay. Just letting you and your body try this new position, unfamiliar position out itself, the process you've always emphasized, right, is what matters. Yeah, I mean, it scares me, this word, headstand.
0: That's good that you noticed that.
1: Oh, okay. I'm noticing. Yeah, my emotion. Because I've tried to try it before.
0: Yeah.
1: I have not succeeded. Mm-hmm. But that itself, you know, scared me. Mm-hmm. And because you told me that we're doing the headstand, I mean, we may fully do it or just do the beginning moves.
0: Right.
1: But yeah, it still scares me. Why is it though, like, considered the representative pose of yoga?
0: Oh, I don't know. When I first started yoga, but I remember that I wanted to do this so badly. Uh-huh. And headstand is often called king of asanas.
1: Yes.
0: In for a long time in traditional yoga. It requires strength, balance, concentration, and patience to work together.
1: Uh-huh.
0: But what makes it meaningful is not simply that the body turns upside down.
1: Uh-huh.
0: Our normal relationship with the ground, gravity, and direction completely changes, right?
1: Mm-hmm.
0: So it asks us to remain present when unfamiliar reference disappears.
1: Okay.
0: In that sense, headstand is not only a practice of physical balance.
1: Uh-huh.
0: It's also a practice of staying connected to ourselves in a new, unfamiliar world.
1: Mm, okay, so I guess that sort of links to our topic, viewing the world in a different way or perspective. But when I first think about a headstand, you know, it scares me, like I said. It's quite scary. And then I know it looks cool. I want to be able to do it one day.
0: Right.
1: But I also at the same time think, isn't it a little dangerous as well? So why do people, including myself, instinctively, you know, become scared, afraid of being upside down?
0: I mean, our bodies designed to protect us, right? We spend most of our lives standing upright or sitting upright with the ground beneath our feet and eyes facing forward.
1: Mm-hmm. Right.
0: So fear is not a weakness or a sign that we might be bad at yoga.
1: Mm.
0: It's just body trying to keep us safe.
1: Mm.
0: Instead of fighting that fear, we can listen to it and move slowly enough for the body to develop the trust.
1: Oh, okay. Trust. I guess that could be the key word for this move. But Rita, I mean, you had your first moments, right? How was it like for you? Like, were you scared in the beginning when you tried it out?
0: Yes, I was. I was overwhelmed every time I was about to do Sirsasana. I was really scared. And it took me a long time to get used to it.
1: Ah, okay.
0: I don't even remember how long. Even at times I was doing the asana, I was still scared.
1: Oh.
0: I remember being much more aware of the possibility of falling than just standing. My body would tense before I had even lifted my feet. Also, I didn't want to face it. I wanted to give up as well.
1: Oh, okay.
0: But slowly, I learned that the practice wasn't about removing fear. It was about building a steady foundation, breathing, and taking manageable step at a time.
1: Right.
0: Eventually, unfamiliar became familiar, and I don't remember now the first time I succeeded Sirsasana because it happened so eventually. Now I just do it every day for 10 minutes every morning.
1: Really? Right. You can stay in that position for 10 minutes?
0: Yes.
1: Wow.
0: I see many teachers do longer.
1: Really?
0: Mm-hmm.
1: That is amazing. Oh my gosh. It almost seems like you're more comfortable in that pose.
0: Yes. It sort of balances because you turn your body upside down.
1: Uh-huh.
0: You could find the real balance in your body because I guess when you're living your life in one position in one direction, you can easily get tilted.
1: Uh-huh.
0: So every morning, I sort of flip myself to find the balance and notice where to come back.
1: Yes, I see. Yeah, because we're always standing on the ground with our 2 feet and flipping yourself upside down will, I guess, help you to find back that balance. We are all living in positions that are quite lopsided, you know,
0: and the
1: center is like not in the center, perhaps. Yeah.
0: And you tried headstand, you said.
1: Yeah, like I said, I did try it last time because actually, my younger sister, she's a certified yoga instructor, although she's not as experienced as you.
0: Okay.
1: She has that certified, she's certified. And she told me one day, like, try this, you can do it, you know? She was like, don't make it sound so easy.
0: Right.
1: And then she tried, made me do it. And then she's like, I'm holding you, so don't worry. Mm-hmm. But I was scared.
0: Yes, yeah. I think it shows how you deal with fear as well. I always thought that I was quite brave. Mm-hmm. But when I actually was facing fear, I was hesitant and played safe. Some people just jump, you know?
1: What?
0: But I dared to.
1: Uh-huh.
0: I never jumped.
1: Oh my gosh.
0: I found myself waiting maybe more than I need to do. So I think it sort of shows how you react to the situation.
1: Yeah, something unfamiliar or like your fears, I guess.
0: Yes.
1: Well, you know what? It sort of comforts me to hear that you had your own beginnings as well.
0: Oh, yes.
1: You know, those fearful moments.
0: Yeah, that's totally okay.
1: That's good. Well, can changing just one pose really change the way you see the world, though?
0: For a moment, yes, I think so. When the body changes position, our relationship with gravity, space, direction also changes, right? So the world may be exactly the same, but our experience is totally different. And that sort short experience reminds us that usual viewpoint is not only the possible one. Of course, one headstand will not solve like all the problems and waking your eyes, but it can give us a physical experience of something important.
1: Mm-hmm.
0: There may be another way to see what we thought we already know.
1: I see. Well, it feels like you always emphasize balance first and foremost, right? So why is balance more important than strength? Or is it?
0: Yeah. Well, they're both important, but I always find balance invites us and allows us to go deeper and further. However, it requires us to listen, and that's the most difficult part. And strength will keep us safe. But strength without awareness or balance can also block us from going farther and deeper. So we need to know when to engage, when to soften, when to move, and when to stop. And in headstand, pushing harder does not necessarily make the posture steadier. Yes, think about like holding yourself for 10 minutes. I don't think you can do that. The body has to organize itself around the center of yourself. To me, so balance is the ability to keep returning.
1: Okay, keep returning to the center and finding your balance.
0: Right.
1: Yeah, well, talking to you about all this today, it feels like I'll be moving my mind a little more than my body today through what we're going to learn. So it's time for us to move on to the yoga mat. But before we do that, let's take a quick music break and listen to this song. It is Break the Loop, and this is by Vincent Blue. We'll be back. Stay tuned.

0: All right, we're back with our yoga instructor, Rita, and we will continue learning our next pose. So it's about viewing the world from a different perspective, right? And you said we're going to learn a headstand.
1: Yes, sirsasana.
0: All right, serious asana.
1: Sirsasana.
0: Sirsasana. Okay. Yes. So shall we dive right in then?
1: Yes, but rather than going directly into full headstand, we'll begin with a most important foundation.
0: Okay.
1: So I want, let me show you first.
0: Oh, sure.
1: But we're not going to do the full headstand first. Uh-huh. We'll do something called dolphin pose first.
0: Oh.
1: So we have to make a certain certain posture with our arms and hands, interlace your fingers, and maybe you may want to put your last pinky finger inside of your palm so that you don't press it when you put it on the ground. And I want you to maybe place your forearms on the floor, creating stable base with your arms, stable triangular base. And I don't want your elbows to open wider than your shoulders. Okay? And gently, you could lift your hips up. Let me show you first.
0: Yes. All right. So have your arms in a very stable manner. They're parallel to the floor. And then you have your hands clutched. And your two arms, they sort of look like a triangle from your view.
1: Yes.
0: Right?
1: And we need this foundation first to hold our body first. And before you just dive in and putting your crown of your head on the ground, you may have your habits. But before, I want you to sort of push your elbows through your armpits.
0: Okay.
1: And meet in the heart center. And let's see how it goes.
0: Okay.
1: Are you ready?
0: All right. I'll put my put down my mic.
1: Okay.
0: And you can give me the instruction. Okay.
1: Yes.
0: Thank you.
1: Okay. So interlace your fingers, put your forearms on the ground, and try to make sure. Maybe you can imagine something's blocking you here so that it doesn't open wider than your shoulders. And keeping that, maybe, do you think you could just lift your hips up? Oh, yes. Yes. And maybe walk a little bit forward. How does that feel?
0: It feels like

0: like all my blood is going to my face.
1: Then maybe you may want to push a bit to activate your torso. All right. Okay, let's gently come down. I think you're quite...
0: No, I'm not. Look at my hair. Oh my gosh.
1: I see that, but I am going to follow your your decision. Okay. So next, we will try headstand, Sirsasana. I will show you. We will keep that foundation.
0: Okay.
1: But rest your crown of your head on the ground. Not pushing too hard.
0: Just rest it.
1: Yes. Okay. And many people make mistakes of shrinking their shoulders because they're scared. Mm-hmm. But try to see whenever your shoulders shrink, try to release tension.
0: Uh-huh.
1: Mm-hmm. And when you place your arms on the ground, maybe you want to activate your triceps. Not many people use here. Imagine your tricep is holding your rib cage.
0: Oh. Okay.
1: Yes. Okay.
0: Does that mean you have to attach your triceps to your ribcage?
1: No, then we wouldn't go up.
0: Oh, okay,
1: right?
0: okay.
1: Yes, but it is connected.
0: Oh, okay. Mm.
1: Just so press down, activate your triceps, and the energy goes into your armpits to meet heart center, and your ribcage is held.
0: Okay.
1: Okay,
0: so let it's me... like a really mind sort of, you have to focus on the mind and all the connection that you just explained.
1: Yes, okay, let's try that. Okay, all right. Let me show you a little.
0: Okay, we'll take a look first. All right. All right, cross the fingers.
1: Mm-hmm. You just gently
0: place your top of the head on the floor. Don't push it too hard. Bring your two legs, together and raise it like that. What? You're making it look so simple. But, oh my goodness. And then gently put your two legs down. Oh, wow, Rita. That just looked so easy.
1: Yeah, that's because I did it with balance, not with the strength.
0: Oh, okay. Mm.
1: And that way we can just be there.
0: Okay.
1: Yeah.
0: But you weren't like swaying or wiggling at all, it seemed like.
1: I can, though. Shall I show you that first again?
0: Yeah,
1: okay.
0: The wiggling version?
1: Yes, wiggling version.
0: Okay.
1: And also I'll show you the steps that I will guide you.
0: Okay. All right, so.
1: Do the same thing.
0: It's the same thing again.
1: Bend your knees. Maybe you can try.
0: And just try to jump like that with your knees bent.
1: Yes, and maybe.
0: And then slowly raise your thighs and then stretch your knees.
1: We could wiggle like
0: what?
1: This.
0: Oh my gosh, you're scaring me. I'm scared you'll fall.
1: It's okay. What's the worst thing you could do? I could just roll over, right?
0: Oh, okay. But if you roll over, won't your back hurt?
1: It doesn't really, though.
0: Oh. Hmm.
1: And we have the cushion, so.
0: This is not cushiony enough.
1: But I will be there for you. And you don't need to push yourself.
0: Okay.
1: Let's go step by step.
0: All right.
1: Are you ready?
0: Yeah, I'm ready.
1: Okay.
0: Yeah, I'll try it. It's all about the process.
1: Yes.
0: All right. And I'll just recognize that I have fear. I'm a little nervous.
1: Mm-hmm.
0: But step by step, and with my mic down, I'll try to follow your guide.
1: Yes.
0: Okay.
1: Okay. So remember to make your foundation, interlace your fingers. And when you push down, try to activate your triceps, and the energy goes into your armpits to meet in the heart center, and your ribcage is held. Do you feel all right?
0: Yes, I feel all right.
1: I'm focusing. Okay, then maybe walk a little bit closer and bend one knee. Oh, yes. And I will stand a bit behind you, so I will have you. Do you think you can make the other knee bend? Oh, wow. Wow. Oh, wow. Let's come down for a moment. Okay. How do you feel there?
0: Look at my face. It's all red.
1: But how do you feel?
0: Oh, so I tried to activate my biceps.
1: Uh-huh.
0: And I tried to make sure that there's something blocking me on my two arms.
1: Right.
0: And so I felt like less nervous, just a little.
1: Wow.
0: Yeah.
1: That's a great change.
0: Yeah.
1: You feel quite confident.
0: Really? but it's exciting to learn something new. Oh, that for sure.
1: Okay, okay. Mm. Have you felt any sensation in your body when you felt nervous or excited?
0: I just felt all the blood coming to my face is why I guess I became all red after coming back.
1: Yeah. But try that your center is in your torso, not in the foundation. Foundation, but your center is in your torso.
0: Okay.
1: Shall we try once more? This time I will hold you if that's okay for you.
0: Yes,
1: and
0: please
1: if you
0: want to
1: stop, tell me. Okay.
0: All right. Okay, once again,
1: Here we go. Okay, make your foundation, triangular foundation, remember all the things. And maybe you could just go with the flow as well if you're comfortable. Yes, one leg at a time when you are ready. Maybe bend your knee and another knee. I'm behind you, so it's okay. Maybe you can send your knee to the sky. Oh, wow. Reach to the sky. Maybe you could just, yes. All right, one leg at a time. I have you. Oh, yes. Oh, my gosh. You did it. I'm not holding you. Wow.
0: I did it?
1: Yes, you did it.
0: Were you holding me?
1: No, I didn't.
0: Oh, really?
1: Yes,
0: gosh.
1: Wow, congratulations.
0: What? That's amazing.
1: Yes.
0: Oh, my God.
1: How do you feel?
0: I don't know, the sense of like energy like circulating in my body.
1: Yes, yes.
0: Oh my gosh. I feel so good.
1: Good.
0: Thank you.
1: No, it's all you. It's all you.
0: Yes, oh, wow. It's so exciting.
1: I actually prepared some steps, but you dove in. I think you knew when you were ready.
0: Really?
1: Yeah.
0: No, I think I trusted you a lot.
1: Oh, that's also good.
0: Oh my gosh. Wow. Okay, so this feels really nice.
1: Really?
0: It really feels nice. I don't know how to say it, but it feels like all my cells sort of woke up.
1: Oh, wow.
0: From the tip of my head to the toe. Oh. And why is it that I feel like my breath is, I'm running out of breath?
1: Oh, I think it's because you tried and you're excited and you feel happy. The sense of achievement, all sorts of emotions and sensations are brought to you, I guess.
0: Oh, my gosh.
1: Yes, by doing just this upside down. Do you see now why it is called King of Asanas?
0: Yeah, I guess. Oh, my gosh.
1: Yes, I think they're all together. Uh-huh. I think sometimes when we feel nothing standing or sitting upright, we could just feel everything. We can feel everything when you are upside down.
0: Ah, okay. Well, I couldn't stay for at least like 1 second. You say you do it every day, like 10 minutes, right? I'm like, how is she doing that?
1: It'll come. It'll come.
0: Oh, wow.
1: Yeah. I don't think it was only about a second. I think it was...
0: Really?
1: Yeah, a few seconds.
0: Oh, my gosh.
1: I'm not sure, but...
0: I should rerun the show, perhaps, for a bit. But, wow. So, like you said, it wasn't really about using my arms and strength.
1: Oh.
0: But you know how you told me to try and raise my knees first and then straighten one knee at a time?
1: Right.
0: That's when I sort of tried to spread the strength to my core and the legs.
1: Yes. Wow, you're really doing it, right?
0: Really? Yeah, I feel like, I have to use my core strength a little more. And that's how I try to raise my leg.
1: Oh, wow.
0: Yeah.
1: I am so glad because you didn't miss all those things when you were doing asanas. Many people just jump or dive into the asanas. They forget to be aware of their body. But you were in that present moment. You were in the process. So you really did yoga.
0: Oh, thank you. I think you're the best teacher, Rita.
1: That's good to hear.
0: Yeah. Oh my gosh. And like I expected, I think it was more about focusing on the mind, not really like, you know, trying to move the body.
1: Not thinking about what to do next, but staying in the center and try to come back, returning to your breath.
0: Exactly.
1: And the thing about headstand and we actually, we fail a lot. Mm. I sort of prepare a scenario of you not finishing the post, but you did it.
0: Oh, wow.
1: But talking about failure and trying repetition, when we try to get rid of fear in that process immediately, we often create more tension. But I think you sort of noticed the tension and your sensation. And I think that is really yoga. Yoga invites us to notice fear as sensation. Where does it appear? Does the breath stop? Do shoulders tighten?
0: Okay.
1: And we don't have to judge those reactions.
0: Okay.
1: We just simply have to come back and return.
0: Okay.
1: Like you did.
0: Okay. So I actually wanted to ask you about fear, you know.
1: Mm-hmm.
0: If fear comes into you, you shouldn't really force it away in yoga, right? Just take notice of it?
1: Yes, yes.
0: Okay.
1: And you know what to do. That's why there's yoga guide. You know the guide. So when you notice those things, you come back to the guide. And when you do it, we call asanas, we say asanas come to you. We don't achieve or do it. It comes
0: they find
1: when
0: you
1: the,
0: and come to
1: yes,
0: you.
1: Yes, it comes at the right time.
0: That's a really nice way to put it, I think.
1: Yeah, yeah. But today it came to you.
0: I guess I was ready.
1: Thanks
0: to you. Oh my goodness, I feel really nice. But you know how you mentioned you prepared a scenario for me where I might fall or not succeed? But is falling and like failing also part of the whole process?
1: Oh, of course, of course. Mm-hmm. Making mistakes, losing balance are natural parts of learning. And we do every day as well. We learn to exit safely, practice with appropriate support, and respect our current limits as well. I think that is really important as well.
0: Okay.
1: Yoga can teach us not only completing the posture. Sometimes most skillful choice is to just come down, right? The practice is not measured by whether we reach the final shape.
0: Okay.
1: It's measured by the quality of the awareness, which was the best. Yes. Yeah. So I think just being in the moment and experiencing as it is, feeling all the sensation that's coming, I think it'll just naturally guide you to the pose. And like one day a great teacher said, all is coming.
0: All is coming. Just be ready for it.
1: Yeah.
0: Yeah. And don't be too stressed by all the failures.
1: Yes.
0: Yeah.
1: Right. And you just try because we want to. We desire those things. So we just do it repeatedly and maybe one day it'll come.
0: Yeah. And I feel like failures, it could be like a barometer for where you are, you know?
1: Right. That's the thing about I said when I said about limits. I think it is also important to see our limits, but we don't judge itself. But it's just at that moment today, maybe I may feel a bit tired. So maybe one day you've succeeded, but not today. But maybe tomorrow you will again.
0: Yeah, and just letting it be, you know, just noticing it. Yeah, and it will come to you, like you said.
1: Yes, and the process was fun, right?
0: Yeah, it was so fun.
1: Yes.
0: Oh my gosh. Even last time, like after starting yoga class with you, I thought, oh, this is why I liked yoga. I've forgotten about it, but you found it back for me, you know?
1: Oh, that's so great.
0: Yeah. Thank you for coming to our show and to me.
1: Thank you for inviting me.
0: All right. I mean, like when you did it and when you demonstrated it, it looked all so natural, you know? But when you first learned the headstand, what took longer for you? I guess finding physical balance or learning to let go of the fear perhaps you had?
1: I think they developed together. As the body becomes stronger and understood the foundation, the mind became less afraid. I think when we stepped into the next step, you once said that you don't feel that scared, right? So when you understand the foundation, you sort of gain confidence. And before, you weren't sure, but you make things clear as you repeat. So I don't think I simply erased or released fear one day, but built a relationship with the posture. Mm. So first I desired it, and trust came gradually through repetition, attention, and many imperfect trials and attempts.
0: Okay. Oh, I'm good to, I mean, I'm happy to hear that you all had, once again, this process.
1: Oh, yes,
0: you know?
1: And I'm still having with more difficult poses. Mm. It never ends.
0: But like I said, I mean, thanks to you, I think I found a bit more trust in this pose and myself. And when you do that foundational pose, you come to realize that it's all about dispersing that strength and all about keeping the center and the balance. So once you realize that, I feel like you can just let go, in a way, of the fear.
1: I feel like I'm facing a true yogini.
0: No, I think you're a great teacher, really.
1: Wow. Yeah.
0: And like learning all this in English is really new to me as
1: yes.
0: well.
1: Yes. Sometimes it sort of broadens your mind to do something in English, right?
0: Yeah, yeah.
1: Yes,
0: it's
1: because
0: different.
1: We live in Korea and we use Korean daily. That's another way, I guess.
0: Of viewing the world differently.
1: Yeah.
0: Yeah. What it's all about today. Oh my gosh. I love today's lesson. I hope you loved it too. Well, rather than trying it alone at home, do have proper guidance and don't risk yourself, all right, when you want to try this headstand pose. But finally, Rita, is there any message you'd like to leave to our crunchers through today's lesson?
1: The message, I guess. I guess the message that I want to say, I had it in my mind.
0: Oh, okay.
1: Let me give me a little bit.
0: Sure. Take your time.
1: I really wanted to.
0: Yeah. Take your time to summarize it, perhaps.
1: Yes.
0: But in the meanwhile, I think today was really not just about doing the headstand or, you know, putting yourself upside down, but it was really about putting aside something that you're unfamiliar with and the fear towards that and trying to change your perspective towards the world.
1: Oh, yes. You don't need to, you don't have to turn your whole life upside down.
0: Ah, okay.
1: To see it differently. I wanted to say this I didn't want everybody to try this recklessly.
0: Ah, okay.
1: Sometimes just one pause, one breath, one small change in position is enough to reveal another possibility. And you never need to force yourself into posture to prove that you're courageous. Brave comes when we listen to our body like we did, and we acting to our limits and see if we want to step further. And yeah, and we will witness that the world still remains the same.
0: Yeah.
1: But the place from which we meet can totally change.
0: Okay. Wow, I love today's lesson. It's not about changing the whole world, which you really can't, but it's about changing your perspective, coming back and looking at it in a whole new, different way once again. Well, Rita, time really fly because it's already time to wrap up. But can you give us a little spoiler for next week's lesson, perhaps?
1: Yes, next week for our final session. We've prepared a session called The Practice of Doing Nothing.
0: Oh, doing nothing. I love that. I think it'll be my best, sort of my favorite class.
1: Yeah.
0: Okay, well, we'll be looking very much forward to that. And I'll try to practice what I've learned till today, even the previous classes, until we meet again next week.
1: All right.
0: Well, thank you so much. So today we practiced changing our perspective of viewing the world through the headstand. But it's not about just succeeding in the pose. It's all about recognizing the process and trying to focus on your mind and trying to put aside the fear that you have towards unfamiliar things. We'll have to wrap up right there with our last song. Here is New World by Reason. Shall we say goodbye together?
1: Of course.
0: Okay, keep
1: crunching.
0: Bye-bye.
1: Shanti, shanti, shanti.

0: It's here it is. Two. Now check this out.
1: Okay, fellas.
0: Three.
2: 11.
0: Go.
3: Welcome to Arirang News. This is Kim Ji-yeon, and we start with the top headlines at this hour. The 48th session of the UNESCO World Heritage Committee officially opened in Busan on Sunday, marking the first time South Korea has hosted the organization's annual meeting. Nearly 3,000 delegates from 196 UN member states, as well as international organizations and NGOs, are taking part in the 10-day session at BEXCO. The opening ceremony showcased Korea's cultural heritage through performances inspired by traditional rituals and dances. K-pop artist G-Dragon, serving as honorary ambassador for the committee, also called on the international community to work together to protect heritage threatened by conflict and climate change. Beginning on Monday, delegates will be reviewing 33 proposals, including 30 new nominations and 3 requests to modify existing World Heritage listings. Working toward a peaceful future through a global solidarity during times of division. That was the core message by President Lee Jae-myung speaking at the opening ceremony of the 48th session of the World Heritage Committee on Sunday in Busan. He took note of this year's meeting taking place in South Korea as UNESCO commemorates the 150th anniversary of the birth of independence activist Baekbeom Kim-gul, adding that his recognition of culture and peace alliance with UNESCO's spirit of constructing the defenses of peace. The president also highlighted the remarkable economic growth Korea has achieved through international cooperation, noting that it has transformed itself into a cultural powerhouse that connects with people around the world. He called the country's southeastern city of Busan a living proof of how international cooperation can change the destiny of a city, saying that the city has risen from the ashes of the Korean War and grown into a global maritime city. A major fire at a Coupang Logistics Center in the city of Incheon remains ablaze for the third day, with crews facing the risk of the building collapsing. According to the Incheon Fire Department, a fire at a Coupang Logistics Center has remained active more than 47 hours as of 6 a.m. on Monday. The blaze began on the 6th floor shortly before 7 a.m. on Saturday. Authorities have deployed 812 personnel and 231 vehicles, but flammable materials and the building's complex interior are hampering efforts. An evacuation order covers businesses and factories within 116 meters of the center's ramp area. Meanwhile, 168 residents have taken shelter at 2 nearby schools due to smoke and dust concerns. 31 nurseries and a nearby primary school have also been advised to close for the day. Meanwhile, Russian President Vladimir Putin met North Korean Foreign Minister Choi Sun-hee during her visit to Russia on Saturday. Kremlin spokesperson Dmitry Peskov said Putin thanked North Korea's leadership once again for supporting what Moscow calls its special military operation in Ukraine, saying the contributions of North Korean troops would never be forgotten by Russia. Putin also asked Choi to convey his warm regards to North Korean leader Kim Jong-un, saying he highly values the strong mutual understanding the two leaders have built. Choi, meanwhile, said Kim has reaffirmed his strategic commitment to further expanding ties with Russia. It is Choi's first visit to Russia in about 9 months, following her previous visit in October last year. On the sports front, Spain defeated Argentina 1-0 at New York New Jersey Stadium on Sunday to win the 2026 FIFA World Cup. Spain controlled the match from start to finish, preventing Argentina from having a single shot on target. The defensive masterclass was a fitting end to a remarkable campaign in which Spain coincided with just one goal throughout the tournament. The World Cup victory marks Spain's second title, having previously won the 2010 World Cup in South Africa. Moving to the weather forecast. Most of the central regions woke up to another rainy morning. Heavy rain has been falling across the capital area and Jeonbuk State and will spread to more regions today. A heatwave advisory is in place for most of southern provinces, with temperatures forecast to hover around 33 degrees Celsius this afternoon. The current temperatures are 24 degrees in Seoul, 21 degrees in Gwangju, 27 degrees in Busan, and 32 degrees on Jeju-do Island. 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

Get up, turn up the volume, because this is DJ Isak, and I hope that you're ready, because K-Poppin' with DJ Isak starts now.

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1: Welcome to K-Pop in here on Arirang Radio. I'm your host, Isaac. It is the 20th of July already. So 20 days into July. Hi, fam. We're just going to start us off with Boogie Up. I'm your cray-cray host, Isaac, and Jenga's asking if I'm ready. I'm not ready. Am I ready for Aaron to know? No. But your girl's got to get her wits together, and she's got to do her job. So, hi, fam. How's everybody doing? It was a long weekend, and my goodness. I was seeing so many social media posts about people stuck in traffic because it was a holiday weekend. And so everybody, I guess, was heading outside of town, despite the fact that we were given heavy rain advisories. I didn't leave the house. I went to throw away the garbage over the weekend. Other than that, I did not leave the house. And so, yeah. I enjoyed the rain from the safety of my own home. I woke up on Saturday with, I kid you not, 10 emergency messages on my phone. I was like, what happened? Did the world end? It looked like in my neighborhood, it almost did because, I live really close to Kuri, and apparently there was a mudslide that happened in one of the mountain areas in that area. So, like, they had people evacuate. I live right next to Hangang River, and I also have mountains next to me, too. But just kind of the way my house is laying on land, thankfully, it's never seen any flooding. So there's a creek that there's a nice path there in between the mountain and my apartment complex. And so I feel that even if we had like a mudslide, it would just fill up that crevice of where the creek is instead of toppling over into where all of our apartment complex are. I'm glad that I moved to where I did because despite the weather being crazy, it was nice. So for everybody out there, we're supposed to get rain all this week. So be careful with all of the flooding that's been happening all around Korea at the moment. We need to be on our A game. So please be careful. Let's officially do some roll call here. So Benny's here. Aaron's dropping by. It's supposed to feel like 111 degrees here tomorrow. Goodness gracious. Aaron, you guys get humidity too, right? You're not sitting in dry heat. You guys have humidity as well. Goodness gracious, that is not, ew. You know what? If I could send our rain, I would, because to be honest, the rain, though the humidity level has gone through the roof, like Saturday I was able to open up my windows because the weather wasn't that bad. Like in the morning, I could keep my windows open even though the humidity is high. Like, it was bearable, you know what I mean? Because, like, it's overcast and stuff like that. So if I could, I would send that as much as possible to you. Mickey's dropping by saying good afternoon. He's, like, wishing you a beautiful day. Thank you. Thank you very much. Thank you. I still vote that Taeyeon become a regular guest. Oh, I mean, I'm not against this. I am not against this at all. though he still hasn't gone to Iris's or Yohan's shows yet, right? He's been coming so often. I feel like he should do a full circuit at this point. Okay, so one thing that I take a lot of pride in when, like, PD님 or, you know, my writer, like, talks about who's joining us in the studio, to be honest, we've been getting a lot of reach outs from managers first. So the labels are reaching out to us first, and Taeyeon was actually one of those because he was already scheduled to be on the 8 o'clock show and whatnot. We just assumed that he would be way too busy for this circuit around, so we weren't really planning on going way too out of our way to get him in the studio because, you know, we wanted to respect the fact that he's doing a lot of broadcasts and stuff like that. But yeah, we got a call from them first asking if they could come. So yeah, of course, we're going to open our doors if we could. It looks like we have a cliffhanger for our algorithm music for this week from Aaron for part three. Oh my goodness. Oh my goodness. I cannot wait. Okay. We have joy, the word joy, and sports as our two keywords for the algorithm music for this week. And we have Joy's track of Annyeong. Hello. Okay, so I'm very excited for that. Gwen is also dropping by just in time too. Fam, don't forget that Thursday, Kate's joining us in the studio as well. We get her back in the studio, so get ready for that. All right, fam, K-pop in ears between 12 to 2 p.m. KST, the rerun is 3 to 5 a.m. For those of you who are listening to us on Jeju Island, it is 88.7 megahertz in Jeju City. Seogwipo is 80.1, Daejeon is 101.9. 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At the moment, it's who's joining Radio Nest this week, and there's other banners there as well, so you can check that out. Our AI report has been posted for this week too, so you can check that out as well. To send in messages and whatnot, yes, we do have the chat right now through the YouTube live stream, but for like algorithm musics, for Tendamu Soups, for What Ifs, for any of those other weekend segments, we ask you to email us, which is on the screen at the moment, k-pop-shine@naver.com, or DM us. K-pop and underbar Arirang is the place to be. Jenga says, wait, our baby angel voice Kate. Yes, our Kate. Our Kate, who started off as a guest here, then became a DJ, and is making a comeback with some music. So yeah, that Kate. Get ready. Get ready. In the meantime, what we're going to do is jump into some more music. We've got Hearts of Woman and their track of 나를 잃지 않는 방법, or Lost in Proof. And then we got some treasure for you with 직진. And we have our Happen Headlines coming up next.

in the first hour of K-Pop, and Monday through Friday, we get a chance to look at some of the happen headlines coming out of South Korea, and I've got some really sweet news for you guys. So, On and Off is awesome. We've loved them throughout the years. They've done a lot of things that I think have really started to shape how we look at fandoms and just how we look at K-Pop in general. Well, they're doing this again. So, they've already did a charity concert. They already gave some really cool other donations as well with their talent, and they are using their platform to do even more help. So we're going to talk about the different types of charity that they've been doing as of late and using their platform for something good. Also, we have a new musical to look forward to. So we've got the musical Caffeine, and it looks like they've got a pretty big cast, and we need to talk about this because I feel that a lot of us who are K-pop fans who have been rooting for teams who, you know, haven't gotten to like that level, a lot of them are in here. So we're going to be talking about that and more coming up next.

That was Sugar Bowl on the track of Dongdamban, Tindamban, So Confused. The direct translation for that would be Dongdam is to jerk or jest. Pan is half. So half joking, half truth. Tindampan. Tindam is truth. Pan, half. So that would be the direct translation, but So Confused is the English title. All right, so let's talk about On and Off. So they have had a charity concert. So what they did was they were able to check out the Incheon Beauty Arts High School. And they went to two high schools in Incheon and had their concert. And this was a charity concert. So they were able to talk a little bit about their, perform a few tracks from their recent full-length album for their second album, On and Off Myself. Open the Door was another track that they were able to perform. So that in itself was already like kudos to them, right? Having a charity concert at a high school. Like, yay. But on top of that, as the high school students are doing the countdown and getting close to Suneung here in Korea, our SATs, our scholastic test, is really big deal. So what they did was they were able to record Korean history to help students for Suneung. So it's like a audio for them. So that in itself is super awesome. And then on top of that, they were able to team up with Chorogusan, which is a charity foundation here in Korea. And what they did was they were able to they would team up together to shoot another class as a kind of like a challenge. So they're also spreading words of help and charity through that as well. So super awesome. On and Off has already been proving that they are thinking outside of the box, doing a great chance of doing that as well. And yeah, I'm really liking how they're thinking. So kudos to them for that. Now, this new musical, it's called Caffeine. It's going to start going on stage on the 20th of August all the way up until the 25th of October. We have five male leads. Our five male leads are group Vanner's lead vocalist, Koteun, who now goes by Itaewon as an actor, Gravity's Ubin, and also Choi Jae-myung, who you guys have probably seen on the Trot platform. And then we've got ELLAST's member, Wonhyuk. Who, like, wow, it's been a minute since we've heard about ELLAST. And then, for our female leads, we have a triple cast, which is going to be musical actress Iruon, former Wiki Mickey member and now singer-songwriter Jisuyeon, and Momoland's Chewy are going to be our female leads. Now, what's really cool is this is a romance musical, and it is when a sommelier, who is our male character, and a barista, who's going to be our female character, rent the same place. So they're renting the same spot to conduct business. So it's a cafe by day and a bar by night. And this is kind of how they fall in love. It's a super sweet story. It's a Korean original. Its first stage went up in 08, and it's been a steady seller in the musical world. So I'm very excited to see this year's cast. Five male leads and three female leads. I'm excited. So make sure that you're getting ready for that if you are planning on stopping by Korea within that time frame. So we've got On and Off helping us continue on with Moscow, Moscow. Then we've got some Gravity for you with The Wake, and we have more of the show coming up next.

of the day. It is BB time, ballads, battle time, where we ask you some ridiculously hard questions in the first hour of K-Poppin' Monday through Friday. So, we have our hard question today. Why is it hard? Because they're ridiculous. So, you're getting in a fight with your partner. Would you rather have your partner be extremely talkative or argumentative, or would you rather them go dead silent? So, you're in the midst of a fight. You're in an argument. So, would you rather have your partner be incredibly talkative slash argumentative, or would you rather them go dead silent? Now, this is in an argument, so keep that in mind. It's not you, it's them. We're going to have Twess help us out, figure this out with their track of Dream With Us.

right. So that was to us trying to help us figure out what we're going to answer for our BB Times Today with the track of Dream With Us. We're still in the first hour of K-Poppin' here on Naughty Thong Radio. So BB Time Today, the question is, would you want your partner, while you guys are in an argument, to be talkative slash argumentative? Or would you rather them go radio silent? Now, Aries is talkative argumentative because we can't both go silent. Okay, so fam, can we have this conversation? So I'm not against my zodiac sign. I just don't know that much about my zodiac sign. I know I'm a Gemini. I know that it does play out that I have, like, I can match with a lot of people. You know what I mean? Like, I can be on the same frequency. Other than that, I don't know that much about my zodiac sign. Like, I don't know the characteristics or whatnot. Randomly, if you guys see me posted the stories on my socials, I came across a few like Gemini related videos. Apparently, my silence over the years, I thought that was just like a coincidence. I thought it was just a me thing. Apparently, it is because I go radio silent. And I hate that, but like, I need to recoup and I need to like get everything sorted before I fight back. So I need somebody talkative. Jenga says, I would say I'd rather them be talkative because I am the same. I need to get it out of my system, but I hope we can sit and talk it out properly. Right. I mean, I don't want somebody who's like just screaming down my throat. You know what I mean? But like, I need them to be more talkative. Benny also says, one, two. Aaron says, I'm a Sagittarius. Really? See, I don't even know the different characteristics of zodiac signs. All I know that Leos are not to be messed with because they're stubborn. The only reason why I know that is because my mom's a Leo. That's it. I do not know the characteristics other than myself. Jenga says, I'm an Aries. Okay, see, now I feel like I need to do my homework of like the different characteristics of our zodiac signs so that we can like, but I hear that like it gets intense, like, you know, with rising moon and all this other random stuff. The more you know, the more you know. I think it's unanimous today that we need somebody who's talkative or more argumentative. I hate conflict and I will avoid it as much as possible, but in the situation where if it's my partner, I would rather them be a little bit more talkative than I am. Yeah. We have some more music for you. It's a brand new week. It means that there's a brand new year we're going to be looking at.

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1: Welcome to the Yesteryear Charts of our On This Day, where I take you back to the week we are currently in, and we take you to a specific year. We're going to find out which songs were popular in that week for the entire week. So we do a countdown from Monday to Friday. So by the time Friday hits, we're in the top ranking. So make sure that you're always tuning in so you find out what songs and what year we're in. So I've been hearing that some of our K-pop and fam have been taking a peek in our playlist and trying to figure out what year we're looking at. So this morning, we got a chance to see the World Cup come to an end. We got a chance to see a game between Spain and Argentina. And for those of you who watch the World Cup or watch sports in general, then you're gonna follow that kind of stuff. Now, for the rest of us, let's be honest, we just know that it's the World Cup. BTS performed at the halftime show along with Shakira and Coldplay and Justin Bieber, and like, so awesome. Like, BTS is there. Anyways, for Korea, when it comes to World Cups, the 2002 World Cup was a really big deal because Korea and Japan were able to join together to host it. So 2002 was the year of a lot of things. A lot of our World Cup stadiums were built in that year to accompany it and whatnot. So I thought it would be a lot of fun to figure out how hot the summer was as the World Cup was coming to a wind down in 2002. And what songs found themselves in the top rankings? So looking at number 30, CB Mass was at number 30 with Kwiju, or Save Me. Jungjaeuk was able to do a remake. So this is originally a J-pop song, but there was a Korean remake of this. This has been like his ultimate career track. Season in the Sun is at number 29. Shin Seung-hoon's track off of the Shin Seung-hoon album Loving You found itself at number 28. 봄, 여름, 가을, 겨울 was still in the rankings with their track of 화해영가, or Makeup Song. This was a really fun music video because if you guys go back to watch the music video, there's a lot of famous people in there in cameos, and going back, if you watch it, it's a lot of fun too. We also see at number 26, Natural Plus with their track of 보내는 마음, which found itself at number 26, and Park Hye-kyung found herself at number 25 with 빨간 운동화 from the filmy album Red Sneakers. Kind of going back to the Red Sneakers era, she took what we call in Korea the 아줌마파마, the Mrs. Perm. And she kind of like froed it up a little bit in a way, and she made it cutesy and quirky. And 2002 was just a year of uniqueness, I'd have to say. There was a lot of changes, a lot of diversity, and the music was also quite diverse. And we're going to see a lot of this as the days progress this week. So stay tuned for that. This is pre my debut, so I hadn't debuted quite yet. My member and I were very diligently practicing and getting ready for our debut, but it was a few months before my official debut. Anywho, we're going to take a listen to a few tracks from this era. We have 봄, 여름, 가을, 겨울 in the track of 화해영가, or Makeup Song. Then we have 정재욱 in his mega hit track of Season in the Sun, and we have more of the show coming up next.

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1: 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And we want to have a good time. And
0: that's what we're going to do.
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2: All right, fam, we're going to be looking at 2002 today, and Korea was still at its high of the World Cup in 2002, so is that reflecting on the charts this week or not? We're just going to have to wait and see. In the meantime, though, we've got Park Hye-kyung on our track of 빨간 운동화 or Red Sneakers, Do Not Touch That Dial, because I have K-pop and it's coming up next.

0: Jeju, opening a new era, people truly come first here. In the face of this great change, here stands JDC, returning to its very first commitment. The lives of the people more resilient, the future of Jeju more distinct. JDC now seeks to give back to the people that can be felt in their everyday lives. It will resolve long-standing issues and boldly drive forward the changes that are truly needed. With high-tech industries, global education, and AI infrastructure, it firmly builds the foundation for future growth of Jeju and is making a better tomorrow. A new beginning, new JDC. 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
1: The average annual precipitation in Korea is about 1.4 times higher than the world average. In the event of heavy rain, it is important to stay up to date on the weather forecast using the radio, TV, or a smart device. And just in case, contact the competent authorities to obtain information on the recommended evacuation zones and related guidelines. As for the standard precautions, avoid using underground parking lots that may potentially become flooded, and do not stand next to traffic lights and street lamps as they may leak electricity. After a heavy rainfall, check your food and beverages for contamination to protect yourself from food poisoning. And inspect the gas valve and circuit breaker at home to make sure they are working properly. Natural disasters. We can't prevent them, but we can prepare for them. Radio.
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'Tis the top of the second hour here on K-Pop, and I'm your host, Isaac, and on this rainy Monday here in Seoul, we're getting ready for our Twinkle My Star with Jung Dae-yeon, who is back with a mini album. We need to talk about the album. We also need to talk about his recent promotions and other fun stuff that you might have for us. So if you have any more questions and messages for our artists, please continue to send those in. Jenga is saying second hour is coming, and I'm still not ready. Me too. Well, ready or not, he's coming. So get ready for it as much as we can. And again, if you guys have any more questions or messages, send them on over. In the meantime, though, we're going to dedicate the entire second hour to the artist as we are looking at tracks from his recent mini album. One of my favorites off of the album is One. We're going to start off the second hour with this, and our interview is coming up next.

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6: Welcome to Arirang News. This is Kim Ji-yeon, and we start with the top headlines at this hour. The 48th session of the UNESCO World Heritage Committee officially opened in Busan on Sunday, marking the first time South Korea has hosted the organization's annual meeting. Nearly 3,000 delegates from 196 UN member states, as well as international organizations and NGOs, are taking part in the 10-day session at BEXCO. The opening ceremony showcased Korea's cultural heritage through performances inspired by traditional rituals and dances. K-pop artist G Dragon, serving as honorary ambassador for the committee, also called on the international community to work together to protect heritage threatened by conflict and climate change. Beginning on Monday, delegates will begin reviewing 33 proposals, including 30 new nominations and 3 requests to modify existing World Heritage listings. Working toward a peaceful future through global solidarity during times of division. That was the core message by President Lee Jae-myung speaking at the opening ceremony of the 48th session of the World Heritage Committee on Sunday in Busan. He took note of this year's meeting taking place in South Korea as UNESCO commemorates the 115th anniversary of the birth of independence activist Baekbom Kim-gu, adding that his recognition of culture and peace aligns with UNESCO's spirit of constructing the defenses of peace. The president also highlighted the remarkable economic growth Korea has achieved through international cooperation, noting that it has transformed itself into a cultural powerhouse that connects with people around the world. He called the country's southeastern city of Busan a living proof of how international cooperation can change the destiny of a city, saying that the city has risen from the ashes of the Korean War and grown into a global maritime city. Russian President Vladimir Putin met North Korean Foreign Minister Choi Son-hee during her visit to Russia on Saturday. Kremlin spokesperson Dmitry Peskov said Putin thanked North Korea's leadership once again for supporting what Moscow calls its special military operation in Ukraine, saying the contributions of North Korean troops would never be forgotten by Russia. Putin also asked Choi to convey his warm regards to North Korean leader Kim Jong-un, saying he highly values the strong mutual understanding the two leaders have built. Choi, meanwhile, said Kim has reaffirmed his strategic commitment to further expanding ties with Russia. It is Choi's first visit to Russia in about 9 months, following her previous visit in October last year. Switching gears to economy. Korean stocks suffered a sharp sell-off this morning, triggering sell-side sidecars in both the KOSPI and KOSDAQ markets. As the KOSDAQ index plunged to the 750 level, the Korea Exchange activated a 5-minute temporary suspension of program sell orders at 10:52 a.m. This sidecar was triggered as both the KOSDAQ 150 futures price and its spot index plummeted by more than 6% compared to the previous session's close. As the market slide deepened, the Korea Exchange also activated a sell-side sidecar on the KOSPI at 11:21 a.m., with the benchmark index dropping over 4.4%. A major fire at a Coupang logistics center in the city of Incheon remains ablaze for the third day, with crews facing the risk of the building collapsing. According to the Incheon Fire Department, the fire at a Coupang Logistics Center has remained active more than 47 hours as of 6 a.m. on Monday. The blaze began on the 6th floor shortly before 7 a.m. on Saturday. Authorities have deployed 812 personnel and 231 vehicles, but flammable materials and the building's complex interior are hampering efforts. An evacuation order covers businesses and factories within 116 meters of the center's ramp area. Moving to the weather forecast. Most of the central regions woke up to another rainy morning. Heavy rain has been falling across the capital area and Jeonbuk State and will spread to more regions today. Central regions could see 20 to 80 millimeters of rainfall. Southern provinces will see 5 to 40 millimeters with more breaks in the rain, which will bring hot and humid conditions. The temperatures are 24 degrees in Seoul, 32 degrees in Gwangju, 29 degrees in Busan, and 32 degrees on Jeju-do Island. 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

0: Dear Diary, I was shopping and I left my phone at the cashier only to realize it later when I was on another floor. Did I panic? No, I calmly went back to the store, to the cashier, and there it was, sitting right where I left it. Nobody even questioned anything. I like Korea. Welcome to Heart Attack, I'm your DJ Pretty Little Iris. We'll be back after a body wave by Bubugar.
1: Yeah, yeah, yeah. Watch me now.

Hello, that was Body Wave by Boubacar. You guys are listening to Heart Attack, and I'm your DJ Iris. Bonsoir, how are you feeling? Welcome to a Monday show. Reset, reset, the week has been reset. Reset, reset, we have to live 5 more days. Reset, reset, but at least we have Heart Attack. Geek Diggy says Korea seems like a nice place. I hear stories like this all the time, or maybe Iris is just a lucky person. I remember the Bluetooth headphones. I think it's both. Korea is a nice place, but also I think I am on the luckier side. I've made dumb mistakes before, but a lot of the times the outcome wasn't as bad as it should have been. So I was shopping last Friday, or was it Thursday? I don't remember. And I was shopping for a long time at this store. I was really tired. I went to the cashier. Did you guys know? I want to know if this is an all over the world thing. I had a bunch of clothes, and then I went to the self-checkout, and there was like a dip in the table. So there was like a hole. And the worker there said, please put your clothes inside the dip, inside the hole. So I thought it was just a place to keep my clothes. So I just put them in. And suddenly on the screen in front of me, it showed me all the clothes that I chose. I didn't do anything. I just put it in. How are they doing this? And so all I had to do is press next, pay, and that was it. I was so in awe. I liked it so much. Anyway, I did it and I left the store. I went upstairs. I was talking with my mom and blah, blah, blah, blah, blah. And then I realized I left my phone there. So I just calmly walked back to the store. I went to the cashier that I was at and my phone was just there, like upside down. It was just like facing down and nobody even cared. So I just walked up, I grabbed my phone and I left. And one thing about my phone, I mentioned this a few times, but my phone has no case. And also, what else does it not have? It has no password. So my phone is not locked because I don't like it when I have to go through the little 0.5 more extra seconds to go into my phone. I find it very annoying and I don't like it. So also I don't use like pay apps. I don't pay with my phone. I don't do anything with my phone. And I don't think there's anything important on my phone, so I don't keep it locked. It does scare a lot of people. And of course, it's probably not safe, but also I tell myself, well, I'm not even gonna lose my phone, which is kind of not a smart decision. But, you know. So yeah, that happened. I'm safe and nobody stole my phone. What would be the most dangerous thing you could find on my phone? I don't know. All I have here is I have a widget of book quotes that I bookmarked. And then I have a memo widget where I have all my like notes to remember. And I have the reading app. I have a camera. I have a metronome, I have a tuner, I have my car app, and I have Google Docs, I have a bookstore app, stuff like that. That's all I have, really. And I have a bunch of my pictures. You could see a bunch of my pictures, but, you know. Anyhow, that's what happened. Bahar says, yes, there are self-checkout grocery bags out there, too. Whoa. Really? So it's been a thing. Geek Diggy says this technology has been around for about 20 years. Really? Geek Diggy says exclusive selfies and insight into what you're really like in a group chat. Bold of you to assume that I'm in group chats. Let's see what else you guys are saying. Hello, everyone. Thank you for joining Heart Attack. Hello, hello. I went to ballet today. I left early, but I went, and it was a rainy day, so I'm just so proud of myself. I will not accept any discrimination. I never ever did, but especially today, I am not going to accept any discrimination. Yeah.
60 asked, how many mobile phones do you have? I have two that I use, and I don't know which ones that I don't use. I have a flip phone that I don't use, and I think I have some more phones that I don't use anymore. But I have two that I'm like actively using. One is just my phone, and the other one is my phone for just taking pictures. SRD says, that's not the best idea. Bahar says, time to add a password. The group chat comment was interesting because while I was like saying other things, I kept thinking about what I'm like in group chats. But basically, a lot of the times I don't reply. That's one thing. A lot of the times I don't reply unless it's directed at me, probably because I don't really have anything to say when people just talk about random stuff. But also, it's true that I'm not in a lot of group chats. It'll be funny if I could show you some screenshots from my group chats, so maybe I'll go check that out during our song break. This is 기를 잃기 위해서 by 좋아서 하는 밴드.

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1: Hey guys, you're listening to Heart Attack. I'm your DJ Iris. I just want to talk about how we just listened to the band 좋아서 하는.

2000. Wait, they had one in 2007, was their last one. Anyway, it's a very cute song, so you guys should check it out. We have Heart News in our first hour, where I read you news articles on what's happening in the arts and culture world in Korea. And then we have Heart of the Day. I ask a question on our Instagram, and you give an answer. We share it on the screen. Today's Heart of the Day, as usual, was uploaded on our Instagram, heartattack_arirang. Hey, we had a font change. See, I noticed things like that. We had a font change. We're looking a little prickly today. Today's Heart of the Day was, what is the name of your first pet? SRD said, I had a hard time answering the question of the day. You know, it's a security question. And I thought, what's a security question? And then I realized, oh my gosh, I wasn't thinking about that when I first saw this question, what's the name of your first pet? But I do realize sometimes it is the security question. Anyway, if you have ever had a pet before, then what was the name of the first pet that you ever had in your life? If you want to send me some messages, you can do so through our sent message board or our email heartattackarirang@gmail.com. Tegashir says, have y'all been keeping up with the New Year resolution Iris gave you? Exactly. I said in January that it would be nice if we had a New Year resolution we can keep together, and I challenged you to send me one message a month at least, minimum. I'm curious, who has been keeping this resolution? I know some of you guys send it daily, I know some of you guys send it weekly. But I'm curious, for those of you guys that aren't daily message senders, is there anyone that's been sending me at least one message a month? If so, I would be very proud, and I hope you are ongoing with the resolution so that in December I can say, aw, thank you, I like you. So yeah. SB says, I'm hungry and broke. Honestly, I'm the same. Aren't we all hungry and broke? Aren't we all a little hungry and a little broke? In hour two, we're joined by Boy Tello on Battle of the Hearts, and we're going to be deciding on either the best or the worst situation together, and we'll be talking about which one is the worst in a balance game. So help us decide today later on, and join us on our YouTube live chats. Let's go listen to a song, and then I'll be back with Heart News. This is Sweet by Yeonjung of Young Pussy.

20th Monday. Here's today's Culture Life News of Korea. This is Heart News. Monsoon rain will continue across central Korea and Gyeongbuk today, with localized heavy downpours expected in the afternoon. Chungcheong could receive 20 to 80 millimeters, while the Seoul metropolitan area and Gyeongbuk may see 20 to 60 millimeters. Where the rain eases, hot and humid conditions will continue. Highs will reach 28 degrees in Seoul, 31 in Daejeon, 32 in Gwangju and Namwon, and 33 degrees Celsius in Daegu, with the tropical nights continuing in southern regions. Heavy rain is also forecast for northern Gyeonggi and Gangwon tomorrow morning. As a UNESCO Goodwill Ambassador, G-Dragon spoke about the importance of protecting the world's culture heritage at the opening ceremony of the UNESCO World Heritage Committee in Busan. He described Busan as a city that overcame the pain of war to become a symbol of peace and hope, emphasizing that protecting heritage is not just about preserving the past, but also about creating a more peaceful future. He also said that art can play an important role in protecting heritage threatened by war and climate change. BTS has successfully wrapped up their European tour after performing for approximately 720,000 fans across five cities: Madrid, Brussels, London, Wien, and Paris. All 10 shows sold out, with fans singing along to Korean songs and even the traditional folk song Arirang. The final concert in Paris drew 92,000 fans, setting a new record for the largest audience at a single BTS concert. After the European tour, BTS is set to take the stage at the 2026 FIFA World Cup Final halftime show, meeting football fans around the world in another historic performance. This has been Korea's Heart News of the Day. We'll be back after Muse, Untitled by G-Dragon, and Body to Body by BTS.

knock, what's in your heart today? A question a day to keep your mind awake. This is Heart of the Day. I want to stay. Follow us on Instagram and participate in our interactive radio segment. It's called Heart of the Day. All you have to do is check out the story uploads on our stories at Heart Attack Underbar Arirang. Give us a follow and check out some pictures that sometimes I upload as well. It's been a while since I sent some pictures to our team to post, so maybe I'll ask them to do that. Maybe not, maybe. If I remember, probably won't. We'll see. Today's question of the day was, what was the name of your first pet? The name of my first pet was Mama. And Mama was a goldfish, or a fake goldfish, whatever they tell kids, you know. And Mama lasted for about 10 days, and then Mama died. So we had a funeral in my restroom for Mama, so we lit some candles and we said goodbye. It was very anticlimactic, and I didn't care much about Mama. Yeah, so there you go. Let's see what you guys said. Tigger Shears says Smokey, dark gray, almost black cat. Ooh. Next is Oga saying Roxy. Na na na na na na na na na na na na. Roxy. My dad named her after that surf brand because I was so obsessed with it at that time. Not after Chicago, I see. Apparently Chicago is coming back this year. Maybe I should watch it because I have not watched Chicago yet. Sings says brownie. You know, it's been a minute since I had a really tasty brownie. I like this angle of my face right now, so I'm going to try to maintain this angle until Heart of the Day ends. I like it just like that right now. This is better. Okay. Steve says, I don't know the name of a childhood dog I had, but my first cat was Niku. What does Niku mean? Yakiniku. Niku. Kevin says, the name of my first pet is Karina, based on the name of a member of Aespa. So pretty recent, huh? Next is Steven saying, I won't say, but he was a fish. Clearly, we know Steven's security question now. Bahar says, so that's the beginning of your villain story. My goldfish story? Honestly, I really didn't care about that goldfish. It was a random goldfish week. You know, a lot of Asian households, they have experience with buying goldfish on the streets. Yeah. So my mom didn't really want me to do it, but my sibling, whoever I was with at that time, we were at a night market and we were like, what if we had fish? It wasn't a good idea, and they all died. So we had a lot, but I only remember Mama because Mama lasted the longest. Every day Mama had to... Wait, that was actually probably so traumatic for Mama because every day somebody like deworded, and so like we got rid of one by one, and Mama was the only one left. That's why I remember Mama. And yeah, it was probably hell for Mama. Hewan says, you guys all know I say ho, you say do ho. Oh, Hodu is her first pet. Benny says, we called Mooning in Filipino dictation for our cat. What does Mooning mean? Is there a meaning behind Mooning? Let's see. Geek Diggy says, my first pet was a dog named Samson. My sister's dog was Delilah, Samson's twin, like from the Bible. One day as we were leaving for church, we watched both dogs crawl out of the front gate. We never saw them again. Benny says, and we have different cat names. For example, Muffin. Mongo says, Doomy.
Crash Override says, we didn't have the dog for long, but her name was Lady. The first pet we actually kept was named Kobe, which one is it? SP says, Jolly Ranchers. Arian says, I never really had my own pet, but we had a golden retriever when I was one or two named Bessie. Faith says, Bo was my first dog from age 3 to 7. Clara says, Tiger. What was Tiger? Was Tiger a kitty? A doggy? Xiao Mao? Xiao Gou? Bahar says, Gray. I had a gray parrot. Let me just take a moment to talk about people that have pet birds. How do you do it knowing that you have a bird in your house? I'm not saying this like, I'm not yucking your yum. I'm just asking, with all due respect, how do you live knowing that there's something flying, something that can fly in your house? I just feel like it's amazing how you can do that. I'm not judging. Yeah. SB says, it was a chunky doggy. I love chunky doggies. Chunky doggies are the best. Leon says, plot twist. It's a Lao Hu, Iris. What's a Lao Hu? Is it the opposite of Xiao Mao? Bahar says, followed by Wolfie, our beloved German Shepherd. I like E names, I guess. Oh, I had a fake dog named... I had some pet names when I was younger because I really wanted a pet. When I was like a baby, I always dreamed of having a pet. So I wanted to name one of my pets Chocola, a very classic like Korean girly, you know, want cutie cutesy name. Chocola. So I got like a doggy name tag and I put Chocola on it. Of course, never ended up using it. And then I wanted something like Kuni. Like Kuni. So I had another like Kuni. I had like Kuni related things. Yeah. I don't know why I wanted a dog so bad when I was younger. Leon says, it's a tiger, Iris. Lao Hu. Lao Hu. Hu. Hu. Hu. He. Hu. No, I can't. Anyway, thanks for your answers. It's time for messages, so let's go listen to a song, 달콤한 빈말 by 백아연 featuring Barbarettes.

Time to read your messages. The first one is from AJN. Hello, Iris. I was listening to Culture Walk and heard that there's a Martin Parr exhibition in Seoul, and luckily it coincides with when I will be in Seoul. I'm so excited. I went to one of his exhibitions when I was in Stockholm and really liked his photos. I'm really interested in his work in Korea. I included one of my favorite photos from the exhibition in Stockholm. Thanks for the info. Have a great day, AJN. Ooh, we have a picture from AJN, if we could get that on the screen. I'm so glad Culture Walk was helpful for somebody. Culture Walk is so helpful for me because it updates me on what kind of concerts and shows I can go to and exhibitions. And I know that it's hard for you guys because we talk about things happening in Korea. But when things like this happen, when you're in Korea and you happen to be here while, you know, one of the exhibitions we talked about is on. Perfect. Here's a picture that AJN sent to us. I'm so glad. Yay. Interesting. I'm glad you can have a fun time. Let us know what the exhibition was like after you visit the Korean one as well. Let us know. The next message is going to be Sori. Hi, Iris. Today, after a long day, I realized that although we are both introverts, we are opposites when it comes to super social days. You usually tell us that after working with people or spending time with energetic and talkative people, you come home and pass out and sleep for a long time. But for me, after a full day of socialization, I can't fall asleep at all because I rethink every detail of the day. I have a lot of thoughts such as, I should have said hi to this person first. They probably think I'm a mean person. I really can't get rid of these thoughts even though I understand that no one actually cares about how I looked or what I said. Random question time. No, let me answer the first part first. So I agree with you. I don't really think like, oh, like, what if this person thinks this? What if this person thinks that? But I do have days where I just can't stop thinking. And my brain won't shut up. You know, there are days when your brain just doesn't shut up. And this is what I do on those days. I do something. I endlessly do things so that my brain doesn't have time or room to do other things. For example, I'm not really a doom scroller, but when I'm overthinking, I doom scroll. I just pack myself with other kind of toxic information so that I wouldn't have to think about what I'm overthinking about, or I read. But sometimes your brain won't concentrate, you know, it just wouldn't. And as simple as it is, I really think just spending time with other people is helpful, because when you actually have someone in front of you, you have to focus on them. So your body and your brain, they're aware that you can't be overthinking. So you have to go outside and you have to make your body do action. I've tried to, you know, when I used to like go to the gym and work out and stuff, you know, I thought it would be helpful for getting my mind off of things because my body would be in pain. But because my body is in pain and I want to go home and I don't want to do things, it's not helpful because I keep trying to escape and overthink again. So that's not something that I do. But I do know that it is helpful for a lot of other people. Yes. So yeah, next is the second half of Sori. Random question time. I'm suddenly curious about how do you imagine my Instagram feed? I feel like a lot of regular listeners probably have private or empty accounts. Do you ever wonder what would they post if they did? Also, I want to share with listeners a couple of pictures I took on my digital camera because I really, really like how they turned out. My song request is Young Young by Hanoro. And as always, love you, Iris. Here's a picture of the digital camera pictures that Sori sent. It's Iris. And then they're pretty pictures. Ooh, food. Oh, that's another Iris in the sun. That's another Iris. If you guys are wondering, this is the Arirang building and Sori came to visit, so I did take some pictures.
If you guys do visit, I try to take pictures with you. Some days when I'm not ready, I still take pictures with you because, like, I tell myself, I'm not prepared today. But I know that you guys are always just gonna say, "What are you talking about? You're always pretty." So I just take pictures. So if I see you, then I probably will take pictures for you. Your Instagram feed. Okay, let me do it for you, Sori. Although I try my best to stalk most people's Instagram accounts. If you're a teddy, I'm curious. So I'm probably gonna press on your account at least once in my life. But if you have a private account, of course I can't do that. So let me try to guess Sori's Instagram aesthetics. I feel like you're gonna have a lot of pictures that are very high in exposure. Like white and blurry exposure selfies. I think if you have pictures of yourself, it's one of those cloudy, white, high exposure pictures. So you know when you're taking a picture, when the exposure point is off, you know how your face, you can't really see the shadows and it's like glowy and like cloudy. I think that's the kind of aesthetic that you're gonna have. And I think you're gonna have like a few posts of cafe hopping. And they're probably going to be, you know, like a pastry and a drink, like a dessert and a drink. And then some pictures, maybe like one or two selfies. I don't think you would have a lot of selfies on your feed. And I have a feeling that you're going to have some pictures of the environment, like nature, like pretty nature. Something that I don't have on my feed is nature. I don't have nature on my feed, but I think you might have a few pictures of nature. But I don't think... But most importantly, I don't think you're going to have a lot of pictures on your Instagram. Maybe like maximum 7. Probably, okay, no more than 10, I feel like. Okay, that's just my guess. I might be wrong, but I'm probably right because I'm good at things like this. Oh, Iris is so far off that I'm not good, which means it's a perfect... Song time! Young Young by Hanroro and 사랑이 아니라 말하지 말아요 by Isora.

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7: We'll be back in hour two with Boy Tello after a song break. This is 그렇지 않아 by Kyuhyun.

Sing, sing, sing, Tiny Toons. Do you remember losing a baby tooth as a child? One day, your front tooth suddenly falls out. When you talk, air slips through. And when you smile, there is that funny little gap. In Korea, there is a traditional children's folk song that kids used to sing when a friend lost a tooth. Today, we'll introduce a playful and cheerful folk song called 앞니 빠진 중강새, which means the child with a missing front tooth. This was a song children sang while joking around with their friends. When they saw a child with a missing front tooth, they would sing, "Gap tooth child, don't go to Seoul." But this song wasn't just about teasing. It was also a playful way for children to laugh together and make the moment feel lighter and happier. Songs like this helped children enjoy the moment of losing a tooth. So, if you know a child who's about to lose a tooth, why not play this song for them? Now let's listen to the traditional Korean children's folk song, 앞니 빠진 중강새.

0: 있었니?
1: 아리랑 라디오. The time is 3 p.m.

That was Noege by Oworo. You guys are listening to the second Diary of Heart Attack, and I'm your DJ, Pretty Little Iris. It's time for hour two. We're joined by Boitello for Battle of the Hearts. We'll have Boitello in the studio after 별이 빛나는 밤 by Mamamoo.

0: Wow.
1: Hi. This is Battle of the Hearts, and we have our Monday guest Tello in the studio.
0: Yeah.
1: Tello.
0: Yeah.
1: Who are you?
0: You just.
1: What do you do?
0: I exist.
1: Okay.
0: Yeah. I'm a living organism.
1: Are you happy?
0: It's raining outside.
1: Mm-hmm.
0: So I'm not happy.
1: Oh, are you healthy?
0: Maybe.
1: Hardy in our chat was saying, let's talk about cupcakes. I want to eat vanilla cupcakes. Bahar says, I want blueberry cupcake. And Hardy asked, what

0: Tello, what kind of cupcake would you want, Tello, if you could have any kind of cupcake?
1: What do you have? What do you guys serve? I don't know.
0: Anything, any cupcake in this world.
1: Oh, bacon.
0: You know, I've had a bacon cookie before.
1: Bacon
0: A
1: cookies.
0: bacon chocolate chip cookie.
1: Oh.
0: It was not tasty. Okay, you can have a bacon cupcake. I want a red velvet cupcake with buttercream frosting.
1: Buttercream frosting.
0: Yeah.
1: I like red velvet.
0: You don't.
1: Cause it's too red velvet, you know. It's
0: That's the
1: too
0: point.
1: velvety, you know.
0: Is it too red or is it too velvet? Which is the one that's bugging you?
1: Actually, I enjoy red velvet cake.
0: Oh.
1: I'm just messing with you because you said you like it, so
0: Just like how I'm messing with you by saying Hardy is real.
1: Wait.
0: Hardy is real. I was messing with you by mes saying that I was messing with you that Hardy is real. But I'm actually messing with you by saying that I was messing with you. What's new?
1: What?
0: What's new?
1: New.
0: One week update. You look younger.
1: Oh,
0: Your hair
1: maybe
0: got
1: because of the
0: calmer.
1: hair, yeah.
0: You
1: Yeah.
0: look 31.
1: That's a year younger. And even in international age, that's a year older.
0: So what'd you do last week?
1: last week, just normal week. Oh, I've watched Hope by
0: What did
1: Na
0: you
1: Hong Jin.
0: think?
1: I actually watched it in 4DX.
0: Okay, there. By the way, guys, the movie Hope has a lot of different reviews.
1: Yeah,
0: You
1: it's
0: either.
1: contradicting. Really like it or really hate it
0: Yeah.
1: or hate it till somewhere. Or maybe liked it, love this till at some point, and then hate it till the rest.
0: Which one are you?
1: I actually liked it. But kind of nauseating because I was on a 4D train. I'm moving home instantly.
0: Oh, okay. Are you planning on watching the new Spider-Man
1: Oh yeah, of
0: movie?
1: course. I've already booked the ticket for IMAX with my crew member, you know. He's actually married,
0: Okay.
1: but his wife doesn't like Marvel movies. So he actually called me and he kind of told me that I booked two tickets for you and mine, so you gotta watch it with me. So I'm
0: Oh,
1: like,
0: okay.
1: yo, you're married now. So he's like, my wife still doesn't want to watch Marvel. You gotta watch it with me. So I was like, okay.
0: Sounds like my future husband. I will never watch Marvel with him. Bahar says, did you watch the final last night? Oh, did you watch the game?
1: Oh, I watched it till the first hydration break.
0: Hydration break.
1: Yeah, this it's like new thing
0: Oh, because they gotta
1: starting
0: be
1: this World Cup.
0: hydrated.
1: Yeah.
0: Let's have a hydration break.
1: Okay.
0: Okay, everybody, go. I have to talk while you're drinking, but you have to talk when I'm drinking. Okay, start talking.
1: Na na na na na na na na na na.
0: Okay. So this is Battle of the Hearts. It's basically the balance game of Heart Attack. So what are we doing today? What are we talking about?
1: Today we are going to choose the worst country that w we would want don't want never want to live in. So it's like imaginary countries.
0: Okay, so imaginary countries. Worst country to live in. Okay. We're gonna be using our imagination today. Help us vote after we listen to a song. This is do do do do do do do do do do do.
1: Ba ba ba ba doi
0: Hi,
1: doi
0: hi.
1: ba da da da doi
0: Hi,
1: doi
0: hi.
1: na na na doi ha do
0: Tell Me by Wonder
1: na
0: Girls.
1: na na na.

0: Tell me.
1: Tell me.
0: No, tell me the thing you were gonna tell me. What? You said you had a secret. Tell me.
1: What?
0: Make one up. Tell me. Remember, you said you had tea. You said something happened to you, remember?
1: Yeah, what happened?
0: Yeah.
1: I dozed off while watching the finals.
0: Tisk, tisk, tisk. Okay, let's go on to our tournament today. The worst countries to live in.
1: Okay. First matchup. Country of inner thoughts versus country of lies.
0: Mm.
1: So country of inner thoughts, mm-hmm. meaning that you cannot fool anyone.
0: Mm-hmm.
1: Because all your thoughts will be broadcasted live to everyone. So everyone can hear you.
0: Okay.
1: Which includes your crushes or your gossiping.
0: Okay.
1: Or your secrets.
0: So no secrets.
1: Mm-hmm. And country of lies, everyone can disguise themselves as what they want. Because they can lie, you know.
0: Okay.
1: But if you tell a single truth, you'll be punished.
0: Ooh.
1: So you cannot basically trust anyone around you. But you can lie.
0: Okay, A or B, right?
1: Okay.
0: Okay. Let's do us first. 1, 2, 3, A.
1: B.
0: Really?
1: Yeah.
0: The reason why I did A was because I was just thinking about both of these in my perspective.
1: Uh-huh.
0: And I think if everybody was like bare naked, you know, like mm-hmm, everybody mm-hmm. knew everybody's truth.
1: Mm-hmm.
0: I think I'm not like ethically a wrong person.
1: Uh-huh.
0: But I know that there are like ethically wrong people out there.
1: Uh-huh.
0: So people won't really care about my truth
1: uh-huh.
0: because I think there's going to be enough controversial things to debate
1: so
0: over.
1: You'll be the norm.
0: Yeah, I'll just be the norm. Yeah. I have like
1: or
0: normal.
1: Or maybe better.
0: Yeah, I have like normal enough thoughts.
1: Okay.
0: Like I hate people that are hateable
1: okay.
0: and I love people that are lovable.
1: Uh-huh.
0: I lied. I hate a lot of people. But still, that's like the only thing I have.
1: Okay.
0: I'm not like a... You know, I'm not like a, why does that person look like that kind of

0: person, you know.
1: So you think World of No Secrets will be better?
0: Yeah.
1: Then you gotta choose B, because we're choosing the worst one.
0: B!
1: Yeah, B.
0: Let's see what our listeners are saying. So you did the same as me, right? Okay. B, B, B, A. Wait, No Secrets, Truth. All lies, you automatically know the truth. Wait, what? Oh, wait, that's smart.
1: Oh, yeah, because everyone's lying.
0: Tello!
1: But if you speak of the truth, you'll be punished.
0: Oh,
1: so it's like constant mind gaming.
0: Oh, okay. Okay. B.
1: You want to go to Hogo place?
0: ew!
1: You like bread, don't you?
0: Bread? What's bread? I don't know bread. Okay, so B, right?
1: Yeah, B.
0: What's next?
1: Next up, we have country of looks versus country of money.
0: Okay.
1: So looks, obviously, your physical appearance is important, and even it will decide your social class.
0: Oh, okay.
1: And B, country of money. Money, yeah. It's all about money, you know? All about money.
0: The worst thing is that our world right now is basically both of these.
1: Actually.
0: It's basically pretty privilege and capitalism mixed together is Earth 2026.
1: But we gotta, you know, push it to the limit. So the world of money talks, you get no name unless you have some cash.
0: Okay. Mm-hmm. But what's worse, right?
1: Yeah, what's worse?
0: Okay, 1, 2, 3,
1: B.
0: A. Why? I have a really good reasoning for me.
1: Okay, bring it on.
0: Okay, looks, you're born with it. Money, you can try to earn money.
1: Looks, you can change.
0: But can you? Because looks just doesn't include your eyes and your nose and your lips. It includes your vibe, your aesthetic. And even if you try, sometimes you can't. For instance, money, sometimes you have luck, you know? With luck, you can sort of earn money. But I think for looks, it's rare to go from 0 to 1,000.
1: Okay.
0: And, you know, people that are born with 1,000, they are cocky. Whereas money, people that went from 0 to 1,000, they try to earn it to 1,000. So they're a little more, humble. They could be a little more humble or sincere. That's my reasoning. What about you?
1: Well, but looks, because, you know, physical ways. There are surgical ways as well. You can change. But money.
0: Bruce says looks are subjective. Money is real. True. But let's count. We were on opposite sides right now. Yeah. So let's see. A. B, A, A, A.
1: Yeah, I think A is...
0: Okay.
1: Okay, country of looks is worse.
0: It's,
1: Next up, we have country of lifespan versus country of perfection. So lifespan, it means it's basically from the movie In Time.
0: Oh, you pay with your...
1: Yeah, your own lifespan.
0: Okay.
1: So maybe, you know, some meals would cost you a day.
0: If you had like a three-course
1: Sunjongwon
0: meal, it would be like a day.
1: Michelin, three stars.
0: Okay, and?
1: So in a country of perfection means it's a society of mistake-free. So mistake-free society. So if you make a single mistake, you'll be immediately exiled.
0: Oh, you're gone.
1: You'll be gone.
0: Gone where?
1: Void. I don't know.
0: Oh, okay. Wait, today's topic is basically all ideas for like Black Mirror.
1: Oh, yeah. Black Mirror and various movies, sci-fi movies.
0: Okay, what's worse, paying with your lifespan or a world where you can't make a mistake or else you're gone, literally gone?
1: B is worse.
0: Okay, I think B is worse.
1: How often do you make mistake?
0: You know what? I don't make mistakes often because I'm a little paranoid of making mistakes.
1: Okay.
0: And when I make mistakes, I'm a little toxic. I hate myself a little too much when I make a mistake.
1: Okay.
0: Like, I go like down to the ground. I hate, nobody says anything to me.
1: So you're eating yourself.
0: And it's really bad.
1: No.
0: So because of that, I obviously don't make as much mistakes. But I hate making mistakes, so I don't make a lot of mistakes. For instance, heart attack. I can't remember a time where I made like an actual like mistake. Yeah. Like maybe I said like something wrong. I could have said like, oh, like let's listen to this song. But it was another song.
1: Another song.
0: But even when I... Okay, can I be honest? I never said a song name wrong on my behalf. If there was like a like script mistake, then I may have said it. But I said I made no mistake so far on Heart Attack.
1: Oh.
0: So that proves how toxic I am with myself. Because I think making mistakes makes you explore the world more and improve.
1: I think you can live well in the world, you know, zero flaws.
0: How about you? Wait, I'll change the question. How many mistakes did you make in the past week?
1: Past week?
0: More than three?
1: You know, I am quite a flawful man. So, but I think I learned how to cope with throughout my life. So I'm a like cope withing machine, you know?
0: Oh.
1: I can deal with all the mistakes that the other person or others might not even notice. So like while teaching, I might, you know, give mistaken information, right?
0: Yes.
1: Cuz I'm like teaching for like 7-8 hours.
0: Yeah.
1: So like at the end and you know, classes at the end schedule at the end, I might be drained out of energy. So it's more like I'm watching myself talking. So I'm not even like fully aware of what I'm speaking.
0: Right.
1: And sometimes I might say something that would be not incorrect.
0: Okay. Like A is B and B is A.
1: Yeah, but I can, you know, cope
0: say
1: with those things by saying that, oh, it's kind of vague, you know.
0: Oh, it's not black or white.
1: Yeah. It's about hertz. So, okay. Sometimes it could be 10 to 30 milliseconds, but sometimes it could be 200 to 500 milliseconds.
0: Which is also true.
1: Yeah, it differs throughout the genre.
0: Nothing is black or white.
1: Yeah, I just give more information so he cannot speak out of it. Yeah.
0: I'm proud of you, Tella. Geek Diggy says, Iris, please don't hate me, but I keep a log of words you mispronounce. There are a couple each week. But Geek Diggy, how is it a mistake if I don't know how to pronounce it in the first place? If I were supposed to say apple, but I said apple, that's a mistake. But if I don't know how to pronounce it in the first place, how are you going to call it a mistake?
1: Like Nemo Ultra Microscopic Silicovulcanosis.
0: Exactly, because for me, that's right.
1: Supercalifragilisticexpialidocious.
0: Therefore, I make no mistakes.
1: Okay,
0: what was our vote? Let's see.
1: I choose B.
0: B-A-A-A. I think we have more A.
1: Oh, okay.
0: People want to live a long life.
1: Okay.
0: A.
1: Last minute, okay.
0: I mean, people don't like mistakes, so A.
1: Oh, yeah.
0: Okay, fourth one,
1: country of surveillance versus country of ratings.
0: Oh, another Black Mirror reference. Oh, yeah.
1: So country of surveillance, meaning that, okay, first off, there's no crimes.
0: No
1: 0%
0: crime
1: rates. Because everyone's watched by, you know, either something, I don't know, other worlds.
0: People are watched.
1: Yeah.
0: Okay.
1: So broadcast it live even in your bathroom.
0: Mm-hmm.
1: And country of rating.

0: So the society will be sustained by citizens rating each other.
1: Okay.
0: Maybe out of 5 stars. I don't know.
1: If your rating is low?
0: Mm-hmm. Your score drops, you might lose jobs, homes, and even your romantic life.
1: Okay, here's the thing. I don't mind about rating, mm-hmm. but there's going to be trolls, right? Like, it doesn't have to be real rating, right? I'm confident if it's based on, like, my actual attitude. Mm-hmm. But if it's just people like, I'm having a bad day. Bloop. Like, because of that. Mm-hmm. We call it in Korea terror.
0: Oh, yeah. Yeah,
1: perdom
0: yeah.
1: terror. Mm-hmm. Rating terror. Because some people do that to places.
0: Yeah, a lot.
1: So because of that, I'm a little, like...
0: worried?
1: Yeah.
0: What about the surveillance? Constant...
1: I mean, if aliens are watching it, I don't mind. As long as it's not people in this world. So...
0: let's say it's some people.
1: Who?
0: Chosen ones, maybe.
1: Yeah, I don't think I would mind. Okay. Unless it's like everybody can see everything.
0: Okay.
1: Because you know how people have this theory that already people are watching us? For me, B is worse.
0: Okay.
1: What about you?
0: I think B is worse too. As well, because, you know, I've been through, you know, Korean education, constant evaluations. I don't want to be evaluated by, you know, some people that are, you know, all different criteria.
1: Everybody is saying B, B, B, B, B, B.
0: Yeah.
1: We don't want to be judged, huh?
0: No, I don't want
1: to. Okay.
0: Don't judge me.
1: Let's go listen to a song and we'll be back with more. This is Waited by Kobugi Turtles.

0: No, what's worse?
1: Okay.
0: A, mm-hmm. a world with only irises. And B, a world with only boitellos.
1: Okay.
0: You have to choose. What is worse?
1: A is worse.
0: B is worse. You
1: why?
0: Know why?
1: Why?
0: A doesn't care about you. Iris doesn't care about you. Iris is not going to talk to you. Iris uh-huh. isn't going to eat with you. Uh-huh. You're just, you can do your own thing, and okay. Iris is going to do her own thing.
1: Okay.
0: But B, they're going to talk to you. Like, oh, hi, how are you doing? Like, and they're going to laugh like this.
1: A bunch of socializers.
0: Yeah, but A, they're not going to laugh. What do you mean? They're not going to talk to you.
1: No, you'll go insane then. You mm-mm, need mm-mm. human beings.
0: So
1: you
0: A
1: need people.
0: Or B, what's worse?
1: Okay, maybe world of too much boundaries, world of no boundaries.
0: Okay, the bad thing about both,
1: uh-huh.
0: A, there's going to be a lot of hair on the ground wherever you go. B, it's going to be stuffier than A, because B has a lot of, you know, muscle. Too much muscle for in B, and too much hair in A.
1: No subways.
0: Geek Diggy says A is worse. B can cook and doesn't require me to pay the tax.
1: Wait, Bruce says B. No offense, Stella. How come that's no offense? How come that's not offensive?
0: Tigger Shearer says,
1: bro.
0: I think I would prefer to go live on the moon.
1: A is, Geek Diggy says A is worse. B can cook and doesn't require me to pay the tax.
0: Wait, that reminds me. Did you guys pay tax today? Tello paid tax. He said that I lost weight. Not saying that's necessarily a good thing. Mm. You know, he said I look healthier because I went to ballet today. Mm. Let me rephrase that because weight does not matter for beauty standards. Mm-hmm. Geek Jiggy says A is more expensive. B is more competition for dominance. okay, what's next?
1: Oh, Pauline says, with B, we'll eat well. Yeah, of course. Of course. Mm-hmm. I mean, you can count on me. Okay, next up.
0: Count
1: next
0: match. One, two, three. I'll be there.
1: Boom. Boom. Okay, country of time versus country of youth.
0: Mm-hmm. Mm.
1: So, country of time, all will be doubled. So you can live 48 hours a day.
0: Okay.
1: But which also means there will be, you'll have to stay at, you know, schools or companies for doubled hours as well.
0: So time is doubled.
1: Yeah.
0: But I guess our stamina will be doubled as well, right?
1: No. Stamina should stay the same.
0: Can we survive? No, we're going to be get used to it.
1: But 4 hours of heart attack. Ooh.
0: Woo.
1: Why are you not really excited? 4 hours of heart attack.
0: I'm excited.
1: It don't seem like you seem like more worried.
0: Mm-hmm.
1: You seem like four hours.
0: Does that mean I get paid 4 times more? No, two times more.
1: Double times. Oh yeah.
0: Everybody gets paid 2 times more.
1: Yeah.
0: But that means like other prices will be inflation,
1: think about it.
0: Right?
1: Mm-hmm.
0: Okay. And versus.
1: Versus country of youth, which means that you'll be trapped in youth as your 20-year-old, maybe 20th, some age.
0: Isn't this good?
1: And you won't die.
0: Isn't this good? It's bad for me because I prefer older people.
1: Mm.
0: Like whoever it is, like friend, acquaintance, like whatever it is. Mm-hmm. Everyone around me, they're older than me. And like my friends or acquaintances as well.
1: Mm-hmm.
0: Most of them are people that are on the more mature side. Mm-hmm. So, but I guess if we're all in our 20s.
1: Mm, but, you know.
0: Mm-hmm.
1: I think endless doesn't endless might be a curse.
0: Mm.
1: You know, cause
0: like it's like Dokkaebi goblin.
1: Mm, yeah, yeah.
0: Except if we're all young. Okay, what's worse? I think A is worse. 24 hours a day is already long for me.
1: But 4 hours of heart attack.
0: 24 hours is already long for me. I sleep for 15 of it.
1: You can sleep 30 hours then. Wow, 30 hours of sleeping.
0: What's worse for you?
1: I think youth is worse. Country of youth.
0: Because
1: I think, you know, getting old, aging is...
0: You like it?
1: I don't like it, but it's important because, you know, we like...
0: Mm-hmm.
1: I mean, we can enjoy life because it has limits.
0: Mm.
1: I think everything...
0: That's true.
1: Yeah. It works on everything.
0: That's true. That's why I only have like 3 pieces of cake, because if I have like the whole cake, then it's like it's
1: you not. Can have, you do you, you know, I mean you can have a whole cake. I don't.
0: If I have coffee, can, yeah.
1: Oh, like for how many hours? wait, how big is it? What kind of cake?
0: I don't know. About? I've just had a whole cake before.
1: Like this big? Like huge one?
0: Yeah, like just with the spoon and just coffee.
1: Wow. Okay. Oh, maybe. Yeah.
0: I don't remember, but I know for a fact that it's doable.
1: Oh, okay.
0: A, B. Okay. A it is. A is worse.
1: Guys want to be trapped in youth? Yeah, well, I do want to. Yeah, I want to go back in 20s. Okay, next.
0: Okay, up, what?
1: I want to go back in 20s.
0: Oh.
1: Because, you know, stamina.
0: Oh.
1: Yeah, oh, that's tough. Next up, country of freedom versus country of control. So country of freedom, you can do whatever you want.
0: Okay.
1: Yeah, no laws. You got no rules.
0: Okay.
1: Which also means that someone harms you, no one will be held accountable.
0: No crime and punishment. Yeah. No Dostoevsky.
1: Yeah. Oh.
0: Dostoevsky would have not been famous because he couldn't write Crime and Punishment. Yeah. So that's a world with no Dostoevsky. Okay.
1: Maybe yes, crime and no punishment. So the title will be just crime.
0: There's also no Camus. Because he shot someone. He shot someone. No punishment. No court scene.
1: Okay. You read it recently, right?
0: No.
1: Oh, okay.
0: Why?
1: I thought you. Oh, maybe you've watched a musical or.
0: No. Why?
1: Okay.
0: Why?
1: Because it's so vivid, you know.
0: Oh, no.
1: Oh, well, you remember things well.
0: I don't. That's all I remember from both of them.
1: Okay. Country of control means there's no crime. And no accidents. All is under control. But also mean that state will be decide your daily routine. Even what you're eating, who you're dating with,
0: okay,
1: what your job is.
0: Okay.
1: All is control.
0: This is so easy. What's worse? 1, 2, 3, A. I don't mind if the country's gonna decide whatever's good for me, right? The country's gonna decide on who I marry and who I date. Yeah. So that means they probably have like data, right?
1: Like, what if it's just like random? Just like,
0: oh, wait, random?
1: Yeah, just picture with someone.
0: Random?
1: Yeah. Not based on your likes and dislikes.
0: But still. I'd rather be in control than have no control.
1: Oh, okay.
0: How about you?
1: Well, A is more like the world of apocalypse, right?
0: Right.
1: Apocalyptic world.
0: Yeah.
1: No rules, no laws, just barbaric.
0: Right.
1: Barbaric.
0: I think you would like A.
1: Yeah.
0: So you'd be, okay. Yeah. A. I guess A is worse.
1: Okay.
0: Mila asked, by the way, did you like the book Crime and Punishment? Surprisingly, I liked it. It was longer than I thought, but it was easier than how long it looked. But also, surprisingly, it doesn't really have a lot in it. It's just literally crime and then punishment. Not bad. Okay, next.
1: Next up, country of destiny versus country of competition. So, country of destiny, everyone's equal. Under luck.
0: A.
1: All is decided by random lottery.
0: Okay.
1: So, who you're going to marry with, who you're going to, even your scores.
0: Okay.
1: Will be decided under random lottery.
0: Okay.
1: Country of competition. So, this world, effort never betrays you.
0: Okay.
1: So, if you do hard work, it'll be, you know, rewarded. But unless you're on the number one list, you'll be, you know, you'll be named as
0: B,
1: complete failure.
0: B is euphoric.
1: Well,
0: if you get the results corresponding to your effort, isn't that euphoric?
1: But
0: that's not the case for most things.
1: Oh yeah, true. True. But if you, you know, did your best and get number two, maybe ranked on the number two, you'll still be treated as a complete failure.
0: Yeah. I'd rather be. So A is worse for me.
1: Oh, okay.
0: Yeah. I hate luck.
1: Do you not? Would you consider yourself as a lucky one or unlucky one?
0: I consider myself lucky.
1: Then why?
0: Because humans are selfish. If I'm being selfish as Iris Huang, I would say I'm not lucky. But if I'm being rational and I'm looking at myself along with other people in society, I would say I'm lucky. But because, you know, 인간의 욕심은 끝이 없고 같은 실수를 반복하지. Because humans are so ambitious. Okay, what about you? What's worse, A or B? Are you lucky?
1: No. So I think A is worse.
0: Okay, let's see what our listeners are saying. B, A, B, B, B. Okay. What's next?
1: Final matchup. Country of immortality versus country of single day.
0: A. B is my euphoria.
1: Immortality.
0: A
1: is worse, you say, right?
0: Yeah.
1: Because, and also, in A, every pain, traumas, every, you know,
0: every breakup,
1: despairs, heartbreaks,
0: okay,
1: will be completely vivid.
0: Yeah.
1: And stuck in your memory.
0: Forever.
1: Always be recalling. Forever. And B.
0: Sisyphus.
1: Oh, yeah.
0: You know, I always say we need a philosophy corner, Tello and Iris. And B?
1: Country of single day. So live the absolute best day of your life for every day, which means that all will be reset once you go to sleep. So always when you wake up in the morning, you have to learn your family, your friends, your loved ones, and what you're good at, what you're not good at. You have to learn and then spend the best day and then go to sleep and then reset.
0: What's your answer?
1: What's worse?
0: Yeah.
1: I think A is worse.
0: Yeah.
1: Because, you know, you'll be mentally drained.
0: But our listeners are all saying B, so we're going with B. Okay, let's speed run our next round now so we can come up with our first worst country to live in.
1: Country of lies versus country of looks.
0: Okay. Everybody is lying or looks equals social class. What is worse? Wait. But are we living the life with what we are right now?
1: Oh, yeah.
0: Oh, A is worse.
1: Oh, you're confident.
0: I know that
1: you'll be on the royal class.
0: I know that I won't be on the royal class. On the ground. Everything I need is on the ground. A. Okay, let's go with A.
1: Yeah, A, because if, you know. Well, I think B is worse, but okay.
0: What's next?
1: Next up, country of lifespan versus country of ratings.
0: Oh, this is... It's Black Mirror against Black Mirror.
1: Yeah, pay with your life.
0: Or rating.
1: All will be rating you.
0: Honestly, I kind of think rating might be fun.
1: Fun?
0: I want to do A is worse.
1: Okay, because you want to rate people?
0: Because I think humans shouldn't decide how long they live for.
1: Oh, okay.
0: Philosophy segment when?
1: Okay.
0: We'll talk later.
1: Okay.
0: A.
1: Let's go with A.
0: Was this for our prior one? No, right? We still had new ones coming, right?
1: Yeah.
0: Okay. We don't have time anyway, so we have to.
1: Okay, next up. Country of time versus country of freedom.
0: What was this one?
1: So, country of time, you'll live 48 hours a day.
0: Oh, okay.
1: All will be doubled. So, country of freedom, No one held accountable if you get hurt or harmed by others.
0: A.
1: Is worse. Doubled.
0: No, B is worse. Yeah. Sorry.
1: You can sleep for 30 hours.
0: B is worse.
1: That's heaven for you, right?
0: B is worse because humans need control.
1: Yeah, humans need rules. We need rules.
0: We need... Okay. B, B, B, B. Everybody's saying B is worse. Okay. Next.
1: Last. Country of destiny versus country of single day. So, destiny, everything, everyone's equal, but everything's decided by random lottery.
0: Okay.
1: Random luck. Country of single day, you will live the absolute best life but of your day, but I'll be reset when you go to sleep.
0: A is worse.
1: I think so too.
0: But I think people are going to say B.
1: But B will, at least you can live the best day of your life.
0: Benny says A.
1: I'm not quite lucky one, so...
0: We have no time. We have to speed run. One more. Just one more vote and we'll go. It's because we're always goofing off. We run out of time.
1: Let's go with A.
0: Yeah, it's A.
1: Yeah, okay. Country of lies versus country of lifespan. You choose.
0: Country of what and what? Lies?
1: Country of lies versus country of lifespan. Everyone's world where everyone lies versus world where you pay things with your life.
0: Lies. No.
1: Lies worse?
0: Death? Lies. Lies.
1: Okay.
0: Okay. Lies. A.
1: How about country of freedom versus country of destiny?
0: No, let's wait for our listeners if it's lies or death.
1: Okay.
0: At least like two.
1: Okay.
0: Oh, we have A and A. Yeah, we have A's. Okay, next.
1: Country of freedom versus country of destiny.
0: You have the freedom to do everything, even crime, or everything is decided for you.
1: Yeah.
0: A luck. Or B.
1: Decided by luck.
0: I mean, everybody is writing A anyway, so I guess A is worse.
1: Yeah, let's go with rules.
0: Finals.
1: So, finals. Country of lies versus country of freedom.
0: Guys, can you write lie or freedom in our chat for our last one?
1: Yeah, what's worse?
0: Everything is a lie or everything is allowed, including the bad things. I'll do my outro so you guys can do your voting. The last song for today is Pimong by Coyote. Tomorrow I'll be back with singer-songwriter Cho Young-woo for What's On Your Heart. Today we have a Heart Attack outing, so hopefully we can upload some pictures for you guys to watch. So yeah, we'll have some stories to tell you guys tomorrow. With all my heart, this has been Heart Attack, made by producer Tung Hae-won, engineer Choi Tae-moon, and Nandez on writers Kim Hae-rim and Yu Ka-ryung. I've been your DJ, Pretty Little Iris. What was our worst country to live in?
1: The world of lies!
0: And you have been?
1: Bo-dang.
0: Au revoir! Bye.

0: give.
1: It's here it is.
2: 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Now check this out.
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5: Welcome to Arirang News. This is Park Ki-yoon, and we start with the top headlines at this hour. The 40th session of the UNESCO World Heritage Committee began formal deliberations in Busan on Monday, bringing together delegates from around the world to discuss the future of cultural and natural heritage. One of the day's biggest outcomes was the unanimous adoption of the Busan Declaration, a document led by South Korea that calls for stronger international cooperation in protecting world heritage. It proposes adding collaboration as the sixth strategic objective of the World Heritage Convention, alongside the existing five priorities, while also highlighting challenges posed by armed conflict, climate change, development pressures, and rapid technological change. The United States has carried out a ninth consecutive night of strikes on Iran, as the death of three American service members fuels a winding cycle of retaliation. President Donald Trump said the latest attack was intended to honor the three troops, adding that Iran has suffered a major military blow. U.S. Central Command says the operation began at 7 p.m. U.S. Eastern Time on Sunday and continued for 3 hours. It targeted Iranian military command centers, air defense systems, and coastal surveillance facilities. Two U.S. service members were killed Friday during an Iranian missile and drone attack on American forces in Jordan. Global oil prices have surged as the military conflict between the U.S. and Iran rapidly escalates. Brent crude futures topped the $90 mark for the first time since June 11th, rising more than 3% to $90.85 a barrel as of 6:02 p.m. Eastern Time on Sunday. Meanwhile, West Texas Intermediate rose by 3.1% to $85.05. As military strikes between the U.S. and Iran escalate, concerns are growing over supply disruptions through the Strait of Hormuz. Market watchers warn that sustained supply chain disruptions could further drive up raw material costs and intensify global inflation. The Korean government has designated the stable management of the external environment as a core task amid rising external uncertainties. According to the ministerial meeting on International Economic Affairs on Monday, Deputy Prime Minister and Minister of Finance and Economy Koo Yoon-chul said the government will leverage its cooperation networks built through bilateral summits to manage external risks. Minister Koo announced that the government is closely coordinating with the U.S. on trade management and that it is putting the national interest first. He explained that the officials are actively discussing responses to U.S. tariff measures and follow-up implementation to counter non-tariff barriers. Meanwhile, regarding the plan to invest $350 billion into the U.S., he said Korea is reviewing its commercial feasibility and implementation system. Lastly, Korean stocks suffered a sharp sell-off this morning, triggering sell-side sidecars in both the KOSPI and KOSDAQ markets. The benchmark KOSPI closed at 6,516.27, down 4.46% from the previous session. The tech-heavy KOSDAQ also suffered heavy losses, ending at 749.64, down 5.33%. As the KOSDAQ index plunged to the 750 level by more than 6%, the Korea Exchange activated a 5-minute temporary suspension of program sell orders at 10:52 a.m. As the market slide deepened, the Korea Exchange also activated a sell-side sidecar on the KOSPI at 11:21 a.m., with the benchmark index dropping over 4.4%. Moving to the weather forecast, the rain has temporarily eased for now. However, after midnight, torrential rain of around 50 millimeters per hour is expected to hit the central and northern regions once again. Rain clouds that have developed along the stationary front are mainly affecting the central and northern regions, as well as parts of the Gyeongsangbuk-do province. Heavy rain has been concentrated in Iseong and Yeongju in Gyeongsangbuk-do province, prompting heavy rain advisories. Meanwhile, heat wave alerts remain in effect across southern regions, where rainfall has been relatively light. The current temperatures are 24 degrees in Seoul, 31 degrees in Busan, and 31 degrees on Jeju-do Island. 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

Have you ever been in a situation where you just don't know what to do or say? There is a perfect Korean word for this exact feeling, and it's called 난감하다. Again, 난감하다. It means you feel trapped in an awkward, difficult, or embarrassing situation. Think about when you accidentally wave back at a stranger who is actually waving at the person behind you, or when a coworker asks you for, you know, your most honest opinion on their terrible new haircut. You can't say it looks bad, but you can't lie either. Your mind goes completely blank and you just stand there feeling 난감해. We all have these funny, awkward moments that makes us want to disappear for a second. When was the last time you felt totally 난감하다? That is the question of the day. Let us know as you take a listen to Normal, the clean version by BTS. This is Johan Lee checking in. Welcome to the archive.

It is Monday, July 20th, and you are joining us at The Archive, the show where we explore K-pop and K-content with deep dives, unique stories, hidden meanings, and fresh insights, all from our cozy library studio. It is again Monday, everyone, another start of a beautiful week. Hello to everybody tuning in from all different parts of the world today. Want to quickly welcome aboard our listeners. I see a lot of names popping up. I see a lot of comments coming up on our YouTube live chat too. Just to scroll up a little bit and read out some names, we do have

Bahar saying, Happy New Week, Johan. Hope you had a great long weekend. Really did, Bahar. Welcome to the show. Kel also says, Hello, John, Johan, and company new with a heart emoji. Sending it back to you. Bruce Paget says, Welcome back live in the studio. Thank you very much, Bruce. Steven also says, Hello, Johan and John. Paulina says, Hello, hello. Again, we also have, scrolling down, Paulina with a single eye saying hello to us. Nick Archer saying hello. I also see Ajon joining us, 60FJ2UY saying hello, and then Zachary saying, I just came back from a cardio workout while I also suffer from pain in my foot muscle. Well, good for you. Working out is very, very important. Welcome aboard. I hope you can get some, you know, water, stay hydrated, get some snacks, because you get hungry after workout. Scrolling down a little bit more. We have Stephanie saying, 제가 말했죠. I told you all, 스페인이 이긴다고. That Spain will win. Happy Monday, everybody. I love Monday, Monday, Monday, says Stephanie. Welcome aboard. 아마 밤을 새지 않으셨을까라는 추측이 듭니다. I'm assuming you pulled an all-nighter. We'll get to that very soon. Aim Lita also is here saying, Congrats, Spain. Don't be sad, Johan, for zero attempt to go for Argentina for 90 minutes. More than 90 minutes, actually, because they went into the extra time, right? Quite sad. Esther also says, Happy Monday, yay. Mochi Yana says, Happy Zombie Monday. Thanks to World Cup Final. I guess everyone's sleep-deprived today. Siska says hello again. Scrolling down, Geek Diggy saying hello, and many, many more people joining us right now, including Abida Farouk Mool also joining us for the first time. Hello to you. Paulina with double I also saying hello, and many, many more. Now, a few things to cover. To start off, everyone, can you tell? By the way, everyone tuning into our show, we highly recommend you to come over to our YouTube live stream, Arirang Radio K-pop. That is the name of the channel, because we have a beautiful studio. And it got even more beautiful today. 달라진 거 없습니까, 여러분? Isn't there something different in this room? Right in front of me, we see this beautiful Iron Man style microphone arm, everyone. Look at this. High tech. Our studio is getting better and better every week. And again, biggest thank you. Biggest thank you to Island Radio team, our PD team, of course, and the engineering team for installing this. So much more free arm movement thanks to this new gadget, and I feel super cool. So you'll see me twisting this from time to time. Bear with me. I love the white tone and everything. Trust me, the archive, we are upgrading and evolving. Number two, I stayed up to watch the final game, World Cup game that began at what, 4 a.m. was it? I went to bed at 2 a.m. I set my alarm at 4. Obviously, couldn't wake up. I ended up snoozing it like 7 times. And then I woke up for the second half, stayed up, watched the whole game. As you guys all know, Arirang Radio had this little game taking place where everyone who pitched 만원, that's 10,000 Korean won, we get to choose a team out of a random draw. And then there's like all these like rewards and awards based on the result. I chose Argentina. Ajon got Brazil. Thankfully, Argentina made it to the finals, and one of the engineers in the station chose Spain, so we were talking who's going to win. So I ended up staying up. Got very disappointed by the game. I loved how, you know, the art of playing football was beautiful, especially for Team Spain. Like, they were so good with the ball, possessing it for like, what, like 80% of the game. They were master in terms of strategy. Argentina, I was deeply rooting for, but at the end of the day, we came in second. Smaller portion of reward for me, but I would have to stay happy with that. But it's really sad to see Messi. Probably this would be his final World Cup match. So very sad to see all the OG greatest of all-time players, you know, letting putting down their throne and moving on. And the new generation suddenly taking over, quite of a heartbreaking one, but still a very special game. But that also means I'm very sleep deprived, just like many of our listeners today. So if I stutter a little bit, if I kind of make the wrong word choice and kind of go zone out from time to time, please do understand and bear with me, okay? So that's number two. Number three, we're going to talk about today's topic.
Today, I brought in a topic, the Korean word of 난감하다. 난감하다 is a very complex feeling. It means you feel trapped in an awkward, difficult, or embarrassing situation. It's a feeling that I experienced yesterday, everyone. Yesterday, I went to go watch a film called Hope. Hope by Na Hongjin, the director, starring Hwang Jung-min, Cho In-sung, and like many amazing, Lee Myeon-sik, like it's such a golden lineup. I went to go watch the film right after church, but that was after I drank a whole cup of big, huge, XX large size coffee. I chose the best seats, so I'm like in the middle of that huge theater. An hour and about 20 minutes in, I need to go use the toilet. But that's when the story got very, very intimate. And that was exactly where all the missing pieces of the puzzle was slowly coming into the picture. And everyone was so dead silent and focused. But my bladder wasn't. I did not know what to do. Should I just say sorry and start walking out and just get the attention from everyone, or should I hold it in? Because I was already about 80 minutes through. I decided to use my little strategy of picking up my phone and searching up how long the running time is. Turns out it is 2 hours and 40 minutes. And I was like, okay, I surrender. So I ended up, you know, I was super embarrassed and super sorry to bother everyone who were so into the film. But I turned to my left and say, I'm sorry, I have to use the toilet. So, and they all had to get disturbed in between the film. And I felt so 난감해. And you know what's even more 난감해? More difficult for me is to get back to my seat. So I went, I was standing in the corridor a little bit, just watching it from the side for about 5 to 10 minutes. And I'm like, okay, when the actual like intense part was through and like done, that's when they walked and say, I'm so sorry, just want me that. And then I start walking in again. And I was like, what a topic to talk about and bring into our show today. So everyone, I went fully transparent with my story yesterday, my 난감한 story yesterday. It is your turn now. When do you feel 난감해? When do you feel awkward, difficult, or put in embarrassing situation? I'm sure every one of you had a similar experience. For instance, pressing the stop button in the bus, you mistakenly thinking this is your stop, but then you've come to a realization that you have to go an extra stop. What are you gonna do? You have to say sorry. That's when you feel super 난감해. Another one, I don't know, like somebody was waving at you, so you wave back and turns out he or she is waving at the person behind you. These are all 난감한 awkward situations. Let us know, everyone. Let us know of your incredible 난감한 episodes by DMing us at @thearchive_arirang. Again, @thearchive_arirang. That is our Instagram handle. Now, we have many, many interesting comments coming up. Some I would read, some I wouldn't. People talking about adult diapers? What? Steven says, Johan, I usually hold it in. I couldn't. I had to wait for another, 80 minutes, and I couldn't. It was terrible. I was terrified, actually. Geek Diggy helping us out. 난감하다 means mortified, to put on the spot, or caught between a rock and a hard place, or in Johan's case, a dilemma. Exactly. We are open to all sorts of awkward, embarrassing situations. Tell us about your 난감한 episodes right now, okay? Talking a little bit too much. Congratulations to Team Spain and also Team Argentina, England, France, everyone, Team Korea. Everyone did a fantastic job in the World Cup. It is over. We'll have to wait another 4 years. But guess what? Don't be sad, because The Archive will be here to fill out the void. Now, to tell you a little bit of all the upcoming corners, let's quickly take a listen to the manual. Here's how you can use our show. First up, for local listeners, you can tune in on Jeju-do Island at 88.7 MHz in Jeju City, 88.1 MHz in Seogwipo City, and 101.9 MHz in the Daejeon area. 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

kicking off the first hour of the program, we'll dive into the headless spotlight. Next, in Fresh on the Shelf, we'll feature the newest K-pop release. After that, Between the Lines will uncover the hidden meanings behind iconic lyrics in Korean songs. And finally, we'll wrap up with Incoming, reading out your messages that came through our YouTube live chat and Instagram DMs. Coming up in the second hour is our Monday's Corner DJ vs. Writer. Now this is where DJ and a writer A-Jung go on a head-to-head song pick battle, each choosing a song for a given scenario, and then you, the listeners, become the judges voting on which pick was the better match. We've got some romantic story, a little bit of a sad romance story waiting for you in the second hour, so make sure not to go anywhere till the very last minute of our show. Now here goes the first hour topic. When was the last time you felt totally 난감하다? Feeling trapped in an awkward, difficult, or embarrassing situation? Let us know right now by DMing us at @thearchive_arirang as you take a listen to 404 New Era coming from Kiki, followed by I'm Sorry by the band CN Blue.

0: It's over. I'm sorry.
1: Do it now.

What makes today stand out? What is the latest buzz? In the spotlight, we're diving into what makes today truly special. BTS co-headlined the first ever 11-minute FIFA World Cup halftime show alongside Madonna, Shakira, and Justin Bieber on Sunday at New York New Jersey Stadium, turning the performance into a tribute to the South Korean national soccer team's official supporters group, the Bulgun Angma Red Devils. The members donned distinct block core fashion looked that really featured red tracksuits, supporter scarves, and customized jerseys, including Jimin wearing a jersey honoring national team captain Son Heung-min. Big Bang's G-Dragon attended the opening ceremony of the UNESCO World Heritage Committee at BEXCO in Busan on July 19th as an official ambassador, delivering a powerful speech linking art, peace, and heritage protection. Sporting bright blonde hair, a white suit, and Korean flag nail art, he praised Busan's transformation from war to a city of hope, while emphasizing his commitment to protecting endangered global heritage sites from war and climate change. And the two headline news of the day, starting off with the talk of the town, in which many of our listeners are already mentioning out through our YouTube live stream right now, showing you the image once again. BTS during the World Cup Finals halftime show, everyone. Hand in hand with Madonna, Shakira, Justin Bieber, and many, many more. Singing Dynamite. Not only the performance itself was super duper cool. By the way, it was like full live. You can actually hear them like breathing. It was like live performance, so bravo to them. But also the outfits, everyone, representing the official Korean soccer team's official supporters group, the Bulgun Angma Red Devils, and they are wearing all these different styles, honoring and I guess representing the official Bulgun Angma supporter group, which I thought was very, very special. I'm pretty sure the fans loved it. I can already tell that our listeners have loved watching the performance. Honestly, bringing so much more spice, I would have to say. A very crazy spice onto the halftime show. I loved how each of the groups and the performers had very different distinctive style of music and background they were representing. It was super duper cool. Another cool news, of course, everyone, is G-Dragon. Once again, opening ceremony of the UNESCO World Heritage Committee at BEXCO in Busan. This is fantastic, right? Using his pop icon status, his influence to really speak of how it's so important to protect endangered global heritage sites from war and climate change. This blend of arts, influencers, celebrities, SNS, all these like glamour and cultural, heritage, traditional-based, two different fields blending together. I thought there's so much great synergy in this. I loved it. I'm pretty sure the speech is available online, so go ahead and watch it if you still haven't. Now, amazing day, amazing weekend too. I'm pretty sure you guys also had a great weekend. If ever you guys experienced anything, again, related to today's topic, 난감한 situation, you being put into a very awkward, difficult, or embarrassing situation, 난감한 situation, let us know. That's all we are up for today. Now, going back to check your comments on YouTube live stream, we have Kel saying they did amazing. They really did amazing. Peachy says, Dynamite, it's awesome. But in this outfit of BTS in the World Cup, Hooligan and Fire song would be fire on the stage. I would agree. If only they had like 30 minutes, right? That would have been crazy. Scrolling up a little bit more, we also have people mentioning out on the Red Devils, Bulgun Angma. If you support the Korean team, you at least have some sort of a red outfit in your wardrobe. This is like default mode, including myself. Jun saying the two icons of K-pop, BTS and GD. We also have Stephanie saying, Omi, 난리 났네, 아주, what a wild story indeed. I would have to agree. I wonder, next World Cup 2030,
Would there be another K-pop group to be taking place in these like halftime shows? There may be like a new global team that might perform over there. Oh, looking forward to it. And I'm very glad that we can actually witness such milestone event currently as fans of K-pop music, right? Incredible. But anywho, still looking forward to all of your Nangaman episodes. Send it over to us as we take a listen to this lovely song coming from Ooh, Blush.

Fresh on the Shelf. Fresh on the Shelf. Time to check out the latest drops in the market, everybody. An OG group has made a return, and this was over the weekend, actually. Many of you who has been active and keeping an eye on the K-pop market in the late 2000s, you would be very familiar with this vocal group. The name is V.O.S, everyone. V.O.S is back with a new song called 사고 쳤어요, I Made a Mistake. And the album description goes like this. The master vocal group V.O.S has released a 2026 version of 사고 쳤어요, reinterpreting the track with their own distinct flair. The unrivaled emotional vocal group visits listeners by remaking Davichi's song with their own deep musical colors. Notably, this track raised its perfection with the hit making team Aiming Music. On top of this, the delicate string arrangement by Aim String is added, wrapping around VOS dramatical vocal lines in an even more gorgeous and emotional manner. Now, talking about Korean ballad songs, there are a few string teams out there, orchestrating teams. This team is currently on fire. They're called Aim Strings. They really know how to touch somebody's emotions by using these counterpoints and all that. Originally a song belonging to the duo Davichi, but VOS has done a wonderful job in reinterpreting and bringing on like a whole new rendition of this song. I'm pretty sure you guys are gonna love it. We also have Kalo joining us, I believe. I think it's my first time seeing this username, so warm welcome to you, Kalo. Welcome to the archive. We also have Zachary saying, I love VOS, they are amazing. Yes, exactly. And I love how when like a men group, like male group, reinterprets a female group song and vice versa. There's such different charm and different narrative and storytelling involved. A typical example, everyone. Here it goes. Drop last night. VOS with the song 사고 쳤어요, I Made a Mistake.

And now let's dive into Between the Lines, breaking down K-pop lyrics and uncovering the meanings behind the words. And yes, everyone, today's topic, we're talking about the Korean term of 난감하다, right? Being trapped in an awkward, difficult, or embarrassing situation. In situations like this, some of you might blush, like the song we listened to, Blush by UWA. And when we say our cheeks get blushed, we say 볼이 빨개진다. And hence, we are going to break down the lyrics of a song coming from 볼 빨간 사춘기, 썸 탈 거야. Some. Now let's break down the lyrics together. The first line, everyone, it goes like this. 나 오늘부터 너랑 썸을 한번 타볼 거야. Starting today, I'm going to try having a some with you. 나 매일매일 내게 전화도 할 거야. I'm gonna call you every single day too. 밀가루 못 먹는 나를 달래서라도 Even if I have to coax my flour intolerant self, 너랑 맛있는 걸 먹으러 다닐 거야. I'm gonna go around eating delicious things with you. Now, as you can tell in the lyrics, it really illustrates the

quirky, unabashed boldness of a proactive crush. You know, when you're in love with someone, you become fearless. You become courageous. Even if you're allergic to something, you're going to take medication to make sure it's okay. If your crush has a cat and if you have cat allergies, that means you're going to find yourself in the pharmacy asking for like a cat allergy pill. Because many people actually do. That boldness in that early stage of love. It's a really good song. It's super, super fun. And as you all know, the frontman, the solo artist now, An Ji-young of 볼빨간 사춘기, she really has a very distinctive singing style. And it's actually really cute, I think. The lyrics really hit you in a very straightforward way. Many comments coming up right now. We have Aimlita saying, is it my heart voice too? You know. 섬탈 거야. We have Stephanie saying 매일 전화는 힘들 것 같은데 ... saying calling every night, every single day might be a little bit challenging. Well, we'll have to see. We'll have to see how it goes. Without further ado, coming from 볼빨간 사춘기, Bowl 4, here goes 섬탈 거야, some.

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1: You're currently tuning in to the archive with Johan Lee, and the song we just listened to was 볼빨간 사춘기, Bold 4 with the song 섬탈 거야, Some. You know, in Korea, when you are getting to know somebody, and you do feel like bits and parts of that spark, we call that some stage, something's going on.

between the two. And that's why 삼탈과야 means I'm going to have that some face with you. And it's a very cute song. So hopefully you'll be able to listen to this song with somebody you love or may hopefully fall in love with in the short time coming. Now, again, the archive is the show's name. And welcome to all the newcomers. There are a few names that I'm seeing for the first time. Once again, we have Calo Calo saying, ooh, I love this song. I love it too. And I'm glad you liked it. We have Mochi Yana saying, Johan in some era? Ha ha ha, then sad boy time after this. Well, you got that right, because second hour, it's going to be sad. It's going to be quite of a sad boy playlist in the second hour. So get ready for that, everybody. We have many, many comments coming up. Stephanie saying, 아무리 요한이라도 매일 전하는 삼가 부탁드립니다. Even if it's 요한, calling every day is a big time no. 참고하겠습니다. We'll keep that noted down somewhere. Scrolling down, Steven says, ah, now I get the meaning behind 삼탈과야. Yes, exactly. That is a some phase. Phase in which there's something going on. Okie dokie, with that, we're going to go back to our first hour opening topic, everyone, because today we are quickly running out of time because I'm talking a little bit too much. Today's keyword is 난감하다. Keyword is 난감하다. That means you feel trapped in an awkward, difficult, or embarrassing situation. For instance, accidentally waving back at a stranger who was actually waving at the person behind you, not knowing what to say to a colleague who's asking you what you think about his or her new haircut, which is not really that nice. You feel trapped in that awkward, difficult situation, right? That is the question of the day. Did you have any 난감한 situations? I do see quite a lot of 난감한 situations coming in from our listeners. Starting off with Jake's message. Jake said, hello, happy start of the new week archive team and archivist. So my ultimate 난감한 moment was actually a few hours ago. Okay, fresh on the shelf. Jake says, so, on my way to church, I needed to use the restroom, but unfortunately, the men's bathroom was locked. So I had no choice but to use the ladies. I thought I was the only person inside, but as I was about to leave the toilet, a girl also entered the bathroom. I had to hide and wait for a good 5 minutes because she did her makeup and fixed her bag on the sink. The last thing I wanted was for her to see me because that would have been very, very embarrassing. Once she went back inside the toilet beside the one I was using, I made sure to run and get out of the bathroom ASAP. Talking about the ultimate 난감한 moment, thankfully nobody saw me inside the ladies' room. I promise, guys, I couldn't hold it and I really had to go. Now that's some extreme 난감한 situation. Extreme. First of all, glad no one saw you and glad that you were able to rush out before anything uncomfortable happened, because that's very important, of course. Imagine you really having like a terrible stomach ache and you do your best to find the nearest toilet available. You go and you find that it's under maintenance, like it's locked up and you have no choice. What's the most ideal is to have like somebody outside so you can tell the person that I have no choice but to use this room, this toilet. Can you make sure nobody comes in meanwhile? Just to make sure nothing unfortunate will ever have to happen. But I guess that wasn't the case for Jake, right? But I'm glad that nothing troublesome happened. Hopefully next time the men's restroom will be open. Fingers crossed. But man, I can feel that panic. I would panic so bad too. Thank you for sharing that personal story with us, Jake. That's a perfect example of 난감한 situation. The next one's coming in from Jun. Jun says, the last time I felt totally 난감해 was when I pretended to be listening to someone, but my mind had actually wandered somewhere else. I was nodding along, giving all the right reactions, thinking I was doing a pretty good job. Then suddenly, they stopped talking and asked me, so what do you think? My brain completely froze because I had absolutely no idea what they had just said. It was such an awkward moment. I could only give an embarrassed smile and admit, sorry, could you repeat that? Ever since then, I've tried to pay more attention during conversations because pretending to listen usually ends up making things even more embarrassing. Requesting don't...

Don't Know What to Do by Blackpink, saying perfectly describes the moment when you're caught off guard and have absolutely no idea how to respond. That's also a great example of 난감한 situation, right? Especially when you're in a conversation with somebody that you're not 100% interested in. When you're doing it for the sake of manners. First of all, not the most ideal. We should truly engage in a very in-depth conversation all the time if possible, because it is important. But sometimes that happens, especially when you're meeting like adults or, you know, people who are willing to share all the information, but you quickly lose interest, but you cannot cut them off for respect purpose. In situations like that, that does happen. But it's better than being caught off guard during class, right? When teachers are like, Johan, so what do you think about this topic? I'm like, who's Johan? things like that happen. Long time ago, high school, final exam. This essay question I couldn't answer, so I left no comment. And I once had like a 101 consultation with my guidance counselor. He's like, what do you mean by saying no comment? Never do it, everyone. I was on the blacklist. Not the most ideal. Next one coming in is from Yana. Yana says, question of the day. 난감한 moment. Recently, I was called Nuna, teacher, and another name all at the same time by several 10-year-old kids at the field last week. I don't know if I should correct them or not. Was low-key smiling at Nuna calling, though. Felt young. Another one, I hang out with new friends and we actually don't know each other's names after many hours. I stuck staring at friends for a few minutes. Song request, 나는 멍청이 토잇 by 화사, says Yana. Is it okay to be called Nuna by your students? Not your students, right? You're just 10 years old kids. I mean, it's better than, I don't know, like emo, I guess, or better. Emo means like aunt. Somebody who's decently older than you, you call them emo. And then beyond that, it gets a little bit more sensitive of a matter, like ajumma or ajashi kind of stuff. Don't want to get there. But I think Nuna's kind of cute, because, like, you know, you're still single, and if they want to call you Nuna and ask you to buy them snacks, like little kids, 10-year-old, they're cute, so why not? Why not? Thank you for sharing that message with us. We have many comments coming up right now. Wendy says, I can relate to this topic too. We have Stephanie saying, many of the stories are related to bladders. Of course, because emergency situations, that's when we feel real 난감, right? Yana says, not my students, they're from other schools. Then let them call you whatever they want to call you. It's cute. It's cute. Scrolling down, I want to read one or two more messages coming in. This one was from Dasmia. Dasmia said, hi, for the question of the day, it was yesterday while I was getting my milk tea. I told the staff not to give me a straw because I'm taking my milk tea home to drink with my stainless steel spoon. The staff was looking at me as if I'm a weirdo. The vibe felt weird, but not the weirdest. When your information does not get through with enough details, sometimes you become the weird one in the conversation. And in situations like that, it gets 난감해. It's normal. It's very, very normal. I guess we have to do our best to provide as much detail as possible, saying, hey, I'm going to get a milk tea. I have a stainless steel spoon at home. And I'm going to bring this home as it is and then drink it at home. Hence, I don't need that straw. Maybe you have to go through all this. Maybe. Hopefully not. But good luck. Good luck, Dasmia. Thank you for sharing that with us. Do we have time for one more? Maybe after we come back, we'll cover one or two more messages. But loving all these, you know, 난감한 situations where you are panicking, not knowing what to do. But through these little episodes, we become stronger and more bolder, right? As a child, I wasn't even able to raise my hand and say, can I go use the toilet, to my teacher, because that's how shy I was. But after undergoing several unfortunate events as a grade schooler, I learned how to raise my hand and say, I have to go use the toilet. But anyways, this song was requested by Yana, and it's a very fun song indeed. Here goes 화사 singing 멍청이 트윗.

0: Jeju, opening a new era. People truly come first here. In the face of this great change, here stands JDC, returning to its very first commitment. The lives of the people more resilient, the future of Jeju more distinct. JDC now seeks to give back to the people that can be felt in their everyday lives. It will resolve long-standing issues and boldly drive forward the changes that are truly needed. With high-tech industries, global education, and AI infrastructure, it firmly builds the foundation for future growth of Jeju and is making a better tomorrow. A new beginning, new JDC. 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
1: In Korea, over 50% of the annual precipitation is received in summer. So the summers in Korea are characterized by the rainy period, heavy rain, and typhoons. And these factors contribute to the flooding, which can cause considerable damage. Here are some tips on how to stay safe in the event of a flood. Check the weather forecasts and warnings via radio, TV, or a smart device. Locate the flood evacuation zones in advance. Avoid hills that are covered in rocks and pebbles as landslides may occur. Do not enter any areas of flowing water, no matter how shallow they appear, as you may get swept away even at 15 centimeters depth. Don't forget to observe the safety signs and avoid using your car. Natural disasters. We can't prevent them, but we can prepare for them.
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And welcome back, everyone, to the second hour of The Archive. It is Monday, 5 p.m. KST, and that means coming up next is DJ vs.

Rider. It's a very fun corner where the DJ and a writer Ajon go on a head-to-head song pick battle, each choosing a song for a given scenario, and then you, the listeners, become the judges, voting on whose pick was the better match for the given scenario, meaning it involves live poll, everyone. 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Also, everybody, we have an Instagram account at @thearchive_arirang in which you just submitted your stories. We upload our posts, our highlights, announcements, everything you need to know about our show through our Instagram account. So if you still haven't followed us, please come over and do so. And if you can like some posts, leave some nice emojis or repost, that itself means so much to us. Yes, please meet us over there. Also, we just uploaded our post for Saturday's word chain and Sunday's mood board. The link is available by checking out the bio on our Instagram account. There is a link tree. You click that, you'll find the submission forms. So please go ahead and give it a check when you can. And now, before inviting Ajon into the studio, I'm going to read one or two more 난감한 stories that came in today. This one was actually from Bruce, and I think this is like big time 난감해. Bruce said, I was 26, traveling for the very first time on a plane on the way to my new home, Los Angeles. The in-flight meal was hard to eat. Literally tough to get my fork into the mashed potatoes. Finally, it penetrated, but the gravy sauce splashed up into the eyes of the guy sitting next to me. He wasn't happy about it. I apologized, but he refused to talk to me the rest of the flight. Wonder why, said Bruce. Out of all places, this happened in flight. Now that. Very tough indeed, because you cannot really bring out like a spare shirt. You can't even take a shower in the plane. You gotta just bear with it for the rest of the flight. So I guess he was not happy for that reason, but I'm pretty sure he still remembers the episode, and considering it's one of the core memories in his life, and also for you too, Bruce. So yeah, why not cherish it? It's after all like 20 years ago. How many years ago? It was when you were 26. So yeah, let it slide. That's fine. One more I want to check. This is coming in from Wendy. Wendy said, a simple thing that can sometimes make you feel 난감하다 is crossing the street. It's a daily simple thing, but when a car is letting you cross, you feel a certain responsibility. It reminded me of a story from a trip in Korea. I was going back after a long day, so I was a little bit out of it. For some reason, I was convinced that there was still a lot of time left to cross the street, so I crossed with a normal, casual pace. But no, time was actually up soon, and in one blink, the light turned green. We know that Koreans are fast-paced, 빨리빨리, so legitimately the car started to honk right away, and so I had to run fast. I felt so embarrassed, plus my back was hurting at the time. I should have 정신 차려 at the moment, but my brain had decided otherwise. Anyways, this is a lesson for us to look at things around us more carefully, LOL, said Wendy. True. After all, you have to look after yourself, especially when you're traveling. You're lost in this strange town. You're trying to figure things out. You gotta be alert, right? Because it gets dangerous. It really does get dangerous, especially in a big city like Seoul, where you'll find like 4-lane, 5-lane roads. You need to make sure you secure enough time to cross the road. But glad that nothing terrible happened, right? Just a simple honk as a sign of alert. That's something we can forgive, right? Let's go back to our YouTube live stream. We have Bruce saying that was a true story. Steven says, I'm glad you can laugh about it much later. Very true. Mojiana says, Wendy, that's a honk of support for your running. That is true. They're like, run! It's like a supporting cheer chant.
please keep it that way if you can. But anywho, big thank you to all of you for sharing your Nangaman stories. That was really, really, really fun. Small recommendation or small advice I want to give is before watching a film that has a running time of over 2 hours, don't drink too much coffee. Not the best idea, because you will feel very, very nangame. Let's invite A-John into the studio as we take a listen to a song that was requested by Jun today. This is Blackpink singing Don't Know What To Do.

0: Music can change everything from the mood of a moment to the memory of a day. For DJ versus Writer, the DJ and a writer Ajon will go on a fierce song-choosing battle. We've each created a track for today's scenario, but only one can win the mood. And yes, everybody, we have Ajon in the studio!
1: Hello! Happy Monday, everybody!
0: Happy, happy Monday!
1: Did you guys miss us? It was a long weekend, wasn't it?
0: It was a long weekend.
1: It was, and
0: what
1: how
0: do you mean we were here from 4 to 6 p.m. KST?
1: Yeah, not live.
0: Yes, what are you talking about?
1: Yeah, live?
0: Yeah, spiritually, yes.
1: What? Okay, spiritually.
0: My soul was here.
1: And apparently lying is a sin, so I hope you're doing well. But I do want to ask you, how are you feeling?
0: I'm feeling good.
1: Yeah, you lost a little bit of money. Well, didn't lose money, but...
0: Technically not.
1: Didn't gain as much money. Yeah.
0: It could have been much more a happier day for me.
1: Right, it could
0: but
1: have been...
0: half as happy, though.
1: Right, it could have been worse. Argentina could have, you know, ended up like Korea. So at least they came second, so good job to them. And how was your weekend?
0: You're just coming up with random questions, aren't you?
1: Yeah, we need to stall a little bit more time, don't we?
0: It was fun. I had a chance to go give a lecture at a college.
1: Oh, wow. Somebody wants to listen to you?
0: Of course.
1: Man. What do you teach?
0: Of course. It was just like my journey and my insider view of the K-pop market and all that. Because it's already been like 16 years since I've been in this market.
1: Exactly.
0: So quite a story to tell. So that was fun. Mm-hmm. And as I told you, man, Na Hongjin's Hope was such a good film.
1: Okay.
0: I love it.
1: I still haven't watched it.
0: Some people love it.
1: Right.
0: Many don't.
1: Okay, that's what I'm getting. Yeah.
0: It really comes to extreme reactions. For me, I think this is like a milestone for the Korean cinema history.
1: Okay.
0: Personally speaking.
1: So you love it, right?
0: I loved it. Okay. You didn't watch it yet?
1: No.
0: Are you going to?
1: Yeah, hopefully one day.
0: So Na Hongjin said he's prepared, like season two, not season, like it's basically a trilogy. I think he mentioned like part two and part three already.
1: Okay.
0: And he has this like whole universe and the plot ready in his mind. Mm-hmm. So hopefully we'll have to see the upcoming series.
1: Yeah, hopefully. Because, you know, I a lot of my movie critic friends have said that they really like it.
0: Yeah.
1: A lot of the mainstream, I feel like they've seen a lot of like...
0: The public audience?
1: Hesitations around it. So hopefully if he makes enough money, we can have the second and third.
0: But the important thing is, do not drink too much coffee before watching the film.
1: Why? So you can fall asleep?
0: Were you not paying attention to the first hour?
1: Not really.
0: This is what I call nangame.
1: Oh, right.
0: I call nangame. One of the examples of nangame was me having to bother everyone at like the epitome of the film because I had to go use the toilet.
1: Oh, right.
0: That was real bad.
1: And there was a lot of people talking about how you should wear an adult nappy or something, right?
0: Exactly.
1: Yeah.
0: Wasn't the direction I was looking forward to, but still. But anywho, your weekend was great too, right?
1: Yes, busy. Busy as always,
0: good. Busy means good.
1: Uh-huh. And this whole week, apparently it's raining.
0: It is.
1: Right,
0: this whole week, I believe the following week too.
1: Yeah, from my, I just checked the weather until like Sunday it's raining. So
0: until Sunday.
1: Yeah.
0: Man. Well, make sure to carry an umbrella.
1: Mm-hmm.
0: And we just got this notification from the Arena Radio team that they have like shared umbrella system in the station now.
1: Really?
0: Yeah, like the building itself.
1: Is that why someone's been stealing my umbrella? So they
0: no, they just installed it.
1: Oh, okay.
0: So yeah, what a nice, kind-hearted move.
1: Interesting. Mm. Yeah, I hope it does well.
0: Mm-hmm.
1: I hope it does.
0: But anywho, because it is the rainy season, I think Ajon was kind of affected by it.
1: Sure, even though I wrote this last week, sure.
0: Oh, was it last week?
1: It was last week, but it was still a little bit of a gloomy weather last
0: because
1: week.
0: Because today's story carries a bit of a gloomy vibe. Bit of a K-drama post-breakup kind of atmosphere.
1: It does.
0: Can you tell us a little bit about it?
1: Yes, so this corner, DJ versus Rider, is, you know, it's the only, actually, Monday second hour corner where we basically pitch you guys two scenarios that are linked together, and we as creative music directors, we pitch in our music. And the story that we brought in today is named Same Place, Different Time.
0: Same Place, Different Time.
1: Have you ever, you know, I'm sure we have all those locations that we have fond memories of, and we go back And it's just the air is different. Mm. The people are different. The location is the same. The chairs are the same. But something is not.
0: Oh, man. Imagine returning to this station after retiring.
1: Okay.
0: Like in... Like you, like the same exact room.
1: Right.
0: In like 20 years or something.
1: Right.
0: That would be crazy nostalgic.
1: It probably does feel like that for some of the other people as well. Because, you know, these studios have been this for quite a while. Well, yeah.
0: That would be quite a nostalgic experience, huh? But anywho, consider this a K-drama scenario.
1: Yes.
0: Everybody. Mm-hmm. A plot line, we can say. And what we are basically going to do is to read out this part.
1: Yes.
0: Okay, part one of the same place, different time K-drama.
1: Mm-hmm.
0: And then we're going to both choose out one

0: That's what we're going
1: to
0: do.
1: I do recommend people to wait off the poll, the a little bit of the later end of the second hour, so you can actually really get the feeling of the two songs, right?
0: True. We do make a countdown, 10-second yes. countdown, before closing the poll, actually. So get ready for that, okay?
1: Exactly.
0: Okie dokie. Steven says, I will never go back to my old workplaces. Maybe that's what we'll feel.
1: maybe.
0: Who knows?
1: I want to visit.
0: Who knows? Right? Who yeah. knows? That feeling of going back to that old high school. Oh, yeah. Man, I love that feeling.
1: Used to do that all the time. Yeah.
0: I have to go back. I have to go visit my hometown again.
1: Yes.
0: But anyways, scenario one. Who's going to do the reading?
1: Should I?
0: Yes, you should do the reading for us with this beautiful image that we have curated. 3, 2, and 1.
1: Ooh.
0: A good-looking man.
1: Exactly.
0: I think his name would be something like... Chung-hu.
1: Okay.
0: Chung-hu.
1: Korean name, okay. And the story goes like this. Scenario one, everyone. You sit under the glowing orange tarp of the pojang matcha and the familiar scent of spicy rice cakes and savory broth wrapping around you like an old blanket. You are in the exact same plastic chair as last year, but the space next to you is cold and empty, a quiet reminder of the girl who got away. On the damp plastic table sits the small silver couple ring, catching the dim light of the hanging bulb as you stare at it with a heavy heart. You pour a shot of clear soju and drink it down. Strangely, the alcohol tastes incredibly sweet tonight, completely losing its usual bitter burn. You swallow the warmth, making a silent promise that this will be the very last glass you ever drink in sadness, using this night to close the book on your grief and finally leave the past behind.
0: Okay. Mm. So that is part one of this K-drama.
1: Yes, there's a lot of Korean details that I put into this.
0: I love the couple ring detail. Let's zoom into it.
1: Mm.
0: Here it is, everyone. You see that couple ring.
1: Right.
0: Binded.
1: Wow, yeah.
0: Locked to each other. Man.
1: Question, have you ever done a couple ring?
0: Oh man, no, not really.
1: Really?
0: I don't really believe couple rings.
1: I think I've done it 3 times in my life.
0: That's why I don't do it.
1: Exactly.
0: I don't buy it very much.
1: So in Korea, a lot of people, even if you're in a relationship, you get couple rings.
0: Mm.
1: And I remember us like in high school and a lot of people would get it like... They cost like 5,000 won, like very cheap.
0: Oh, yeah.
1: And yeah, people would engrave the initials on it and stuff. And I remember always contemplating what to do with it after you break up.
0: Oh.
1: Like, it feels a bit sad to just throw it away. And sometimes they cost quite a bit if you actually hand make it.
0: Uh-huh.
1: I think my most recent one was handmade.
0: Oh, wow.
1: Yeah, you can actually make it from like metal and
0: That's
1: they teach
0: interesting.
1: You.
0: Interesting.
1: And I think... I don't know what happened to it. I think I might have thrown it out. Maybe I gave it back to the ex when we broke up during the time.
0: But was it like silver or gold?
1: I think it was just... I think they say it's silver, but I don't think it was pure silver. I think it was more like aluminium mixed with silver.
0: Okay.
1: Or something like that. I'm not too sure. Yeah.
0: I mean, some people just, you know, store it in like their attic or something. Just forget about it.
1: Right. Mm. It is very... Yeah.
0: So you still have 3 of those?
1: They're all gone. I don't actually keep anything from my ex.
0: Mm-hmm.
1: Anything even practical, I throw away. So...
0: Well, it's normal.
1: Yeah, yeah.
0: Making room empty again for that new person.
1: Exactly.
0: Yeah, it's important.
1: I saw this metaphor where... If you go to a new hotel room, you want the room to be clean with no spots, well, no traces of the previous guests, right?
0: Mm.
1: So why do we keep our belongings from our ex? We should throw away all of them so we make no traces of our past for the next person. That's some tip, guys.
0: I like that. But I'm smiling at this comment that just came in from Stephanie saying, 다행이네요. Asian 보석 반지 먹고 줄 줄 알았는데. Thank goodness. I thought Asian would give the candy ring.
1: Oh, right. Those are hardcore. I love those, by
0: That's
1: the way.
0: That's cute.
1: I actually bought one this year. It's great. But anyways, okay. Okay. The scenario. You broke up a year ago, and now that it's been a year, you want to close off this, you know, you want to forget about her.
0: Mm.
1: So you decide to have that last bit of soju at that same place that you basically used
0: pocha.
1: To come. Pocha. Mm. That you used to come

0: with her. What is a good song for the scenario? What did you bring to the table?
1: I think most Korean men would agree that when you bring up the topic of soju, this is that song, like the song, like the soju anthem for many Korean men.
0: Do you drink soju?
1: From time to time.
0: Yeah, okay, because we don't drink soju that much, so. But yes.
1: But man, like some of you might consider this a bit too OG.
0: This is very
1: but
0: obvious.
1: Classics never die. Mm-hmm. Timeless piece indeed. My song choice of the day, everybody, is Soju Hanjan by Im Chang Jung.
0: Wow. A classic, right?
1: Yes. Soju Hanjan is a song that was released in like 2002 or 2004, I think.
0: Really? A long time ago.
1: Timeless piece. And it's still considered like top 100 Norebang songs.
0: Yes, and
1: the intro is so iconic. It's just a killer.
0: It's one of killer those phrase. Songs that actually makes you want to drink soju.
1: Exactly. And I personally love the music video of that era.
0: Oh,
1: it was more like a music drama. It was like a short film, actually.
0: Really?
1: Heartbreaking short film. You have to go watch it.
0: I've sang the song probably minimum 100 times at Norebang because it might
1: isn't
0: go
1: there
0: to,
1: like a background screen like of Im Chang Jung acting?
0: I think there is.
1: Like somebody driving in, then like knocking on the door and like it pulls down.
0: Wait, that wasn't an actual drama?
1: That's the music video.
0: I thought that was like a clip of an actual drama.
1: Right. I mean, that's the era where people were invested in making music videos into like films.
0: Like he like punches.
1: Yeah.
0: I thought that was an actual. I thought it was a drama OST and that was just a clip of that drama.
1: You gotta check
0: it
1: out.
0: I never knew.
1: It's a really good drama, actually.
0: Because I know
1: music
0: that,
1: drama.
0: I know that story, like that music video. Wow.
1: He comes out of like an ex-gangster who saves his lover and like all that. And then he turns out with some, you know, difficulties in life.
0: Yeah, and like she...
1: No spoiling.
0: It's a drama. It's a music video.
1: Still, our listeners didn't watch it yet.
0: It's a great one.
1: So that's the song I brought in once again. It's called Soju Hanjan by Im Chang Jung.
0: And while that is probably the anthem for soju, I thought about more of the atmosphere because there is no other place that feels more emotional than a pojangmacha. And what is the anthem for pojangmacha?
1: Pojangmacha.
0: Exactly. The song Pojangmacha by Hwang In-wook.
1: Oh man,
0: this is also a masterpiece.
1: Hwang In-wook is like Gen Z ballad master,
0: right?
1: He's got such a powerful chorus voice. It's no kidding good.
0: And this song is so good, and it has a very Gen Z kind of breakup story, right? Well, this also has a very good music video, by the way.
1: Does it?
0: It does. I
1: haven't checked it out yet. Pojangmacha we're referring to is outdoor drinking tents like these that you can see, right? Usually having these orange top.
0: Exactly.
1: And then you go out. You can find quite a few nearby Jonglo district, Iljiro district too. And there are certain places in which there's like rows and rows of these pojangs.
0: Right.
1: If you're traveling to Korea, I highly recommend you to give it a try.
0: You have to go. And they oftentimes have these like blue plastic tables that are often crooked a little bit. They often like wobble. And also they give you these red chairs that like, if you're a little bit bigger like me, you're a little bit cautious because you don't want to break it.
1: Right. Because it's very flexible.
0: Exactly. But it's that perfect vibe that we are putting in this right now.
1: Exactly. But today's songs, because they are ballad tracks, they're quite lengthy, meaning we've got to jump straight into it.
0: Yes.
1: Two tracks back to back, everybody. Listen carefully. The first song is the DJ's pick. It is called Soju Hanjan by Im Chang Jung, a glass of soju, that is. And the song that A-John brought in today is called Pojangmacha, Pocha by Hwang In-wook. Which song suits the plot better? Up to you. Listen carefully, here goes the two tracks back to back.

0: And there it was, two tracks back to back, Soju Han Jan by Im Chang Jung, as chosen out by the DJ myself, and Pojang Macha, Pocha by Hwang Iluk, as chosen out by A-John. And we have to close the vote real fast.
1: Yes.
0: We're going to do so together in 10 seconds.
1: Sounds
0: Ready?
1: Good. Yes.
0: Start now. 10, 9, 8, 7, 6, 5, 4, Three, two, and one. Let's close the votes. And the winner is...
1: DJ!
0: Yes! You cannot beat Soju Hanjan.
1: Soju Hanjan is very iconic. But I love this coming from Wendy. Wendy's saying this might be the hardest choice because both songs have the same mood, which
0: very
1: is
0: true.
1: Interesting.
0: Very true.
1: Oftentimes, we brought in very conflicting mood and conflicting styles. Well, this is very similar in the sense, right?
0: Exactly. Wonderful, beautiful tracks indeed.
1: Mm-hmm.
0: It was a very tight one, actually.
1: It was, yeah.
0: But let's see how part two will unfold right away.
1: Yes. Can you do the reading for us?
0: Yes, of course. So I'm going to show you the image first, everybody. Three, two, and one. How will the story evolve? You do see a girl.
1: And the guy turned into a ghost.
0: The guy, his name is Chung-woo, and the girl's name is... Oh, come up with a name.
1: No, can you come up with a name?
0: Minjung.
1: Who's Minjung?
0: I don't know.
1: Who's Minjung? Is Minjung one of your exes?
0: Shh. And then, yeah, here goes the story of Chung-woo and Minjung, everyone.
1: Mm-hmm.
0: Scenario two. Through the thick, steaming air of the tent, a soft voice drifts over from the table directly behind you, cutting through the low hum of the street. Your hoodie is pulled up and your back is turned against the entrance, facing the tent wall, but your heart drops because you know that exact voice instantly. Turning around slowly, you see her standing there, ordering the exact same spicy rice cakes and fish cake soup that you just ordered minutes ago. She catches your eye, walks over, and sits down in the empty chair across from you. You awkwardly pour her a shot, and your shaky glasses clink in complete silence before she softly explains that today marks exactly 1 year since the breakup, admitting she came here tonight half hoping to run into you. Together, you share another silent nervous drink, your hands trembling slightly as you stare at each other, completely unsure of where this unexpected new chapter will lead.
1: Wow.
0: Okay.
1: Question. If two people knew that it was exactly 1 year that they broke up and they came to the same spot, should they get back together?
0: Yes.
1: Wow, you think yes?
0: Yes.
1: Because they still have feelings for each other, right?
0: Yeah.
1: Wow.
0: I personally think so.
1: Or it could have been a good
0: breakup. So what happened?
1: I don't know. This is not my story.
0: So what happened?
1: Unfortunately, none of my exes really drank, so not me, unfortunately.
0: So both of them came to the same place.
1: Right.
0: Exactly a year after their breakup, and they already have their couple ring there, too.
1: I guess so, yeah.
0: So why not? Why
1: wow.
0: not get back?
1: It must be heartbreaking, but you must not be sure where to go, right?
0: Mm.
1: If you should get back together, or maybe it was a good breakup, so they can still share these good memories, but you know they know they're not meant for each other.
0: Yes. But if this was to be a K-drama,
1: and
0: we had to choose out two separate tracks,
1: yes.
0: What would it be? A-John kind of cheated on this one.
1: Wow, really?
0: Because you brought in such a classic.
1: I did bring a classic. Yes, I brought in Kojin My Lie by the legends G.O.D.
0: Man, I want to listen to this song right away.
1: The reason I brought the song is because how does the chorus go? Sorry, you threw me out of it. But you know that exact line of like telling them to go but not go? It's that iconic, you're not sure what to do. You're not sure how to feel. And that's exactly how the guy's probably feeling, right? Like, you've broken up. You're like, okay, you know, it's the next chapter.
0: Yes.
1: We're going to move on. But also, now that she's here, you don't want her to go.
0: Exactly.
1: Wow.
0: Great song. Now this song just saved the day for everyone.
1: Yes.
0: Including myself.
1: No, I hated singing. That was horrible, but yes.
0: Great song choice.
1: What did you bring?
0: I brought in a song coming from not Sunbae, but my teacher, actually. There was a legendary team in Korea called 빛과 소금.
1: Oh, right, right.
0: Light and Salt.
1: You've talked about them quite a few times. Yeah,
0: yeah. And the bassist? The bassist of the band is 장기호 선생님. Mm. And he has an album called 시계 Out of Town. And there is a song called 왜 날? Why Ooh. Me? He says, 왜 날 설레게? Why do you make me feel heart fluttering again? Why are you doing this to me again?
1: Wow.
0: But it comes on a very positive note.
1: Okay.
0: He's like, I kind of like this, but I don't know what to do with this.
1: Wow.
0: And guess what? 백예린 remade this song too.
1: Really?
0: That's how good the song is.
1: Wow. So this is the OG though.
0: Yeah. So one song that Ajong chose is like the national K-pop.
1: Right.
0: The global, not global, I would say national K-pop. Okay. It's like 국민가요.
1: Yes.
0: The song that I brought is more like,
1: it's a hidden gem.
0: It's a hidden gem.
1: It is a hidden gem.
0: It's a treasure. Mm-hmm. It really is a treasure. So why don't we jump straight into it?
1: Sounds good.
0: Two tracks back to back. Ajong's pick first, 거짓말 Lies. Oh man, I love this song so much by G.O.D. And then 왜 날, Why Me coming from Kyo Chang Ki Ho. Ready?
1: Sounds good. Dung dung.

0: And there it was, everybody. Two incredible tracks back to back, starting off with, my god, that was so good. G.O.D. 거짓말. 싫어, 싫어. Lies. Followed by Winner, Why Me by Q. Chang Ki Ho. And our listeners are currently voting using the live poll on our YouTube live stream right now. I believe it is. I'm going to close in about 10 seconds. How about that?
1: Sounds good, yeah.
0: Countdown?
1: Yes.
0: Starting now. 10,
1: 9, 8, 7, 6, 5,
0: 4, 3, 2, and 1. We're going to close the vote.
1: Yes.
0: And the winner is...
1: Ooh.
0: Did I win?
1: Yeah, you did with 59%.
0: Okay.
1: Good job.
0: Whoever you are, voting me with 10 different accounts. Thank you.
1: Yes.
0: Y'all awesome.
1: A lot of people saying this is a hard pick. Cal saying this is actually a harder pick than I thought it would be. A lot of people saying that song was like a perfect fit to like with a glass of wine.
0: I think that's what Stephanie mentioned, right? Saying this is so yawn.
1: Yes.
0: True. That song was better fit for like a wine session.
1: Mm.
0: If they were to have met like a year after breakup, at a local bar.
1: Like a live jazz bar.
0: Exactly. And then you, I don't know, it's more like, have you seen the movie,
1: La La Land?
0: No, the one with Yuteo.
1: Oh.
0: Yuteo. Oh, what's the film? Talking about inyeon, fate and destiny.
1: No idea.
0: Past lives.
1: Oh, okay.
0: That's the kind of vibe, right?
1: Yes.
0: But anyways, big thank you to everybody for enjoying the show, enjoying the music, and also gifting me this amazing win.
1: Yes.
0: On this very sad day where Argentina lost.
1: Argentina.
0: So that kind of balanced everything out.
1: Mm-hmm.
0: So a big thank you once again. I think the final tune for today should also kind of continue on with this mood.
1: Oh, yes.
0: What is it?
1: The last song is called Don't You Know, 모르시나요? By 조재즈.
0: Yes.
1: Such a legendary song.
0: Blending jazz and ballad.
1: Exactly.
0: So that's going to be the perfect outro song of the day.
1: Mm-hmm.
0: What's coming up tomorrow, John?
1: Tomorrow we have the curation in our second half where we're inviting an amazing, amazing idol member coming in. It's Yuhyun, right?
0: Mm-hmm.
1: Yes.
0: Yuhyun of the group U.R.U, everybody.
1: Mm-hmm.
0: That means we're going to install some great cameras for a fantastic interview that's going to start tomorrow at 4 p.m. KST. So please enjoy the rest of the day and meet us right back here, same time, same place.
1: Yes.
0: Anything else to say?
1: Yes, I'll see you there tomorrow, 4 p.m. KST.
0: Alrighty. The Archive is a show made by producer Kang Min-woong,
1: Hey John,
0: and Johan Lee. We'll see you tomorrow. Bye.

0: Welcome to Arirang News. This is Park Ki-un, and we start with the top headlines at this hour. The 48th session of the UNESCO World Heritage Committee began formal deliberations in Busan on Monday, bringing together delegates from around the world to discuss the future of cultural and natural heritage. One of the day's biggest outcomes was the unanimous adoption of the Busan Declaration, a document led by South Korea that calls for stronger international cooperation in protecting world heritage. It proposes adding collaboration as the sixth strategic objective of the World Heritage Convention, alongside the existing five priorities, which, while also highlighting challenges posed by armed conflict, climate change, development pressures, and rapid technological change. The Korean government has designated the stable management of the external environment as a core task amid rising external uncertainties. According to the Ministerial Meeting on International Economic Affairs on Monday, Deputy Prime Minister and Minister of Finance and Economy Koo Yoon-chul said the government will leverage its cooperation networks built through bilateral summits to manage external risks. Minister Koo announced that the government is closely coordinating with the U.S. on trade management and that it is putting the national interest first. He explained that the officials are actively discussing responses to U.S. tariff measures and follow-up implementation to counter non-tariff barriers. Meanwhile, regarding the plan to invest $350 billion in the U.S., he said Korea is reviewing its commercial feasibility and implementation system. Political tensions are escalating as a ruling Democratic Party pushes to extend the mandate of a special counsel investigating former President Yoon Suk-yeol and former First Lady Kim Gon-hee on allegations of insurrection and abuse of power. During a plenary session on Monday, the DP proposed an amendment which would allow the special counsel's investigation to continue for an additional 30 days, extending the deadline from June 24th to August 23rd. However, the effort has been stalled by an opposition filibuster from the People Power Party. The main opposition PPP has denounced the extension as politically motivated and aimed at suppressing the opposition. Global oil prices have surged as the military conflict between the U.S. and Iran rapidly escalates. Brent crude futures topped the $90 mark for the first time since June 11th, rising more than 3% to $90.85 a barrel as of 6:02 p.m. Eastern Time on Sunday. Meanwhile, West Texas Intermediate rose by 3.1% to $85.05. As military strikes between the U.S. and Iran escalate, concerns are growing over supply disruptions through the Strait of Hormuz. Market watchers warn that sustained supply chain disruptions could further drive up raw material costs and intensify global inflation. Russian President Vladimir Putin thanked North Korea's leadership and people for helping Moscow in its war against Ukraine and declared that the battlefield exploits of North Korean soldiers would always be remembered in Russia during a Kremlin meeting with Pyongyang's top diplomat. Putin met visiting North Korean Foreign Minister Choi Son-hee on Sunday, and he highly praised relations between Russia and North Korea and again thanked the North Korean leadership and people for assisting what Moscow calls its special military operation in its official term for the war in Ukraine. Putin also asked Choi to convey his greetings and best wishes to North Korean leader Kim Jong-un, emphasizing the personal relationship that has developed between the two leaders as military and political cooperation between their countries has deepened. Moving to the weather forecast, a band of heavy rain is stretching across much of the central regions right now. The seasonal front rain front will stick around this week, bringing rounds of monsoon rain to different parts of the country. Through today, up to 60 millimeters of rain will fall across the central regions and Gyeongsangbuk-do province. Elsewhere, most places will pick up around 5 to 40 millimeters. After days of heavy rain, the ground is already saturated across much of the country, so please stay alert for possible landslides. The current temperatures are 24 degrees in Seoul, 30 degrees in Busan, and 30 degrees on Jeju-do Island. 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
1: Arirang Radio. The time is 6 p.m. Did you know that Busan is considered one of the most challenging cities to drive in Korea? It's a beautiful city where the mountains meet the sea, but getting behind the wheel there can be quite an adventure. For starters, a lane that looks like it's meant to go straight can suddenly become a left turn only lane with very little warning. And just when you think you're about to approach a normal four-way intersection, it might split into five or even six different roads. On top of that, Busan is packed with tunnels cutting through mountains and bridges crossing the sea and rivers, so on-ramps and exits seem to appear one after another. If you're a new driver and end up in the wrong lane for even a moment, you can easily find yourself swept into a tunnel or across a toll bridge before you even realize what happened. To drive safely in Busan's unique road system, there are two things you'll want to remember. First, at intersections, your navigation is helpful, but always give priority to the colored lane guidance painted on the road. Those lines are designed to guide drivers through the city's complicated intersections. Second, if you miss your turn or find yourself in the wrong lane, don't try to force a last-second lane change. Just keep going straight and make your way back safely. If you stay calm and drive with confidence, exploring Busan by car can be a truly memorable experience. How about your country? Is there a city that's known as a driving nightmare like Busan? It's Monday, July 20th, 2026, and I'm your host, SJ Lee, and welcome to the Culture Inc.

Then kicking off our Monday's edition of the program, that was Zhang Yu and Yun Hui with Gwangeun-ni 101. Welcome, ladies and gentlemen. Busan is one of Korea's most popular summer vacation destinations, but if I had the chance, I probably would not drive there. I think I've driven to Busan once. That's only because Aaron, at the time, was only 2 years old, and it only makes sense to drive there. Because you need the car and stuff like that. Another time I rented a car there because I was on a business trip with my baseball stuff and had to drive around my peeps from Milwaukee, and it was not pleasant. Most Koreans know just how challenging driving in Busan can be. So why did Busan end up with such difficult roads? The answer lies in its geography and history. About 70% of Busan is covered by mountains. Then when the Korean War broke out, you had countless refugees from across the country fleeing to the city. So no time for proper urban planning. Neighborhoods spread rapidly, climbing all the way to the hillsides. And as the city expanded so quickly, the road network developed in a patchwork fashion rather than through a carefully designed master plan. And that's how incredibly complicated intersections like this came to happen. We have a picture here. This is, I mean, how do you, how did you, it's wild. It is wild. That's a six-way intersection. Which means, yeah, you're going to have to check the line. That's just so complicated. Here's another photo here to share with our listeners. I got lost in this, guys. This is the Busan Harbor Bridge. I got lost here twice. And when you get lost in here, you have to go through the toll. And I almost feel like they made sure that there's a toll there just to collect more money. The funny thing is made my way back. And then I went again and I missed the exit again. So two times I missed the exit when I first went here. And it's difficult. Of course, to allow massive cargo ships to pass underneath, the bridge was built around 66 meters above water, roughly the height of a 28-story apartment building. And so driving across it also feels like kind of like being on a roller coaster as well. You know, it's suspended over the ocean, but it's also famous even amongst locals as a stretch where people instinctively tighten their grip on their steering wheel. So what do you think? Just judging by this, and not only that, even like the, you know, local roads are a little bit confusing as well. And so it takes time to get used to all that and more. But after seeing again, Busan's roads, again, were shaped by its unique landscape and history. Like, would you mind driving over there, especially because, again, you know, some, although Busan is great to get around with subway system, they got a pretty good subway system there. When you got kids and stuff like that, it's, you know, it's a little bit more convenient to have a car. And it gets used to it's getting used to, but every time I get to that bridge, oh my goodness, I get goosebumps, no lie. Anyways, guys, thanks very much for tuning into our show. We got another fun show in store for all of our listeners out there. We'll get a look into what's ahead as well as all the messages coming from our listeners out there. But first, let's take a listen to 여자친구 with Crossroads 교차로.

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5: And welcome back, everyone. As we get things started here, let's give you guys a heads up in what's ahead in today's program. Now, the first hour, as always, we got Puyong back joining us in the studio for Coffee Break. Today's tippet, that for your latest random but informative tippets. That's all coming up next, so stick around for that. And the second hour, it's Monday, which means David will be back joining us in the studio for K-Trend Monitoring Office. This is where we delve into all the issues that all young folks are interested in. But we encourage all of our listeners to get involved with the discussions in the program, and I do hope you guys tune in till the very end. I want to thank all of our listeners out there for making another weekend show possible. And I know last week the deadline was super early, but still we had more than enough entries come in, and I want to thank you guys. It was fun. I have fun reading all of them. It really is. And, you know, I think it's very different from, like, the messages you get on the chat box here on YouTube, much longer. Sometimes it gets a little bit more personal, too. And let's make it happen again this weekend. The deadline is not Tuesday. It's Thursday before the shows end. The normal deadline, so you guys have enough time. I really hope you guys can write in. Also, don't forget your song request as well. DM us on Instagram, The Culture Inc. 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We had our 19th issue come out just today, as we update you guys every other Mondays. And today happens to be that every other Monday, so check it out if you haven't. Let's get to some of the messages coming from our listeners. We got Betty over in the Philippines, as always, kicking things off with a big hello and a happy Monday. We had Steven who had dropped by, said, "Hey, SJ and Puyong, have a great show." Let's see. Claire Nagat over in California Way says, "Good evening. Disobedient Space Will in early, man. What's up, man? Hey, hey, it's SJ." I might have caught a little bit of what you said on Thursday, because, you know, we had a pre-recorded show. Did you send in a request on a Thursday? Sorry, man. The deadline was Tuesday last time. But yeah, keep sending those in, man. Keep sending it. I want to get a look at it. I've been enjoying your entries, by the way. Paulina's tuning in from London, says, "Good evening." Forky over in Gwangju says, "Hey, guys, I'm out to eat my last dinner in Gwangju." Is it over already? Weren't you just here last? Wow, that's a short program. Can someone tell me SJ's reaction to my picture/message? I guess she's sending it in. Nick Archer over in Germany says hello. We also got Arif who says, "Hello, SJ. Spain win the World Cup." Yes, they did. And I happened to

for the first time. Kron turning in for the first time. You happy with the song request? Birmingham, UK, covering 30 acres. It features 18 routes across 5 levels, supported by 559 concrete columns. Oh my goodness. Yeah, England's another place. Like, it's I don't know how you guys drive this. And also, like, London has so much traffic, it's not even funny. Like, I couldn't believe the amount of hours we spent on, like, the Uber rides. Like, the distance should not... It's, like, 3 kilometers. And it takes, like, an hour. And it takes, like, 30 minutes for the car to come up to pick us up because of all the traffic. Like, it is, like, one of the worst traffics I've ever seen, seriously. And the roads, too. It's smaller. Maybe that's why. And they're always, like, under construction. Claire's tuning in from down under in Australia. Says, good evening. Happy Monday. Sukasa says, I came to the conclusion that watching Argentina lose might be actually better than winning the World Cup itself. Oh, my goodness. Made it up. I do agree. They did behave kind of terribly. And I was kind of surprised at Messi. Messi was accusing someone of, like, covering the... You know, you can't cover your mouth anymore at the matches just in case you make racist remarks. And I don't really think he was... making, like, it was barely covered. I think he was doing, I don't know, man. I mean, it would have been nice to see him, you know, go off with a bang, but still, though, you know, you can't take away the, you know, the fact that he's made back-to-back finals, and, you know, his legacy, it is what it is, right? It is what it is. Let's see, scrolling down. Oh, man, that third place match was crazy. I woke up because I didn't watch that match, right? I was like, 6-4. Are we looking at a baseball game here? Oh, my goodness. 6-4, man. 6-4. Let's see. Also, a Dodgers win, SJ? Also, a Dodgers win? I think the Dodgers split. It was Yankees-Dodgers doubleheader. Now the Milwaukee Brewers are half game back of the best record in baseball right now. I think the Dodgers have one more win than the Dodgers. So, yeah. But the most important thing is I hope we win a World Series. They've never won a World Series. Can you believe that, guys? The Knicks won the championship, and only if my Milwaukee Brewers can win the World Series and I get a nice bling-bling ring... would have been nice. Be nice. Looking forward to that. Anyways, guys, thanks very much for those messages. I hope you guys had a great weekend. We're going to bring Puyong into the studio in just a bit. But first, this is Hunmi with Forever July.

0: The Culture Inc. We're not listed on the stock exchange, but the value of K-Culture to the moon.
1: Coffee break. Today's tidbit.
2: All right, it's time for our coffee break. Today's tip, and joining us in the studio is Puyong. Puyong, hello to you.
1: Hello, happy Monday.
2: Happy Monday.
1: Vamos.
2: Vamos.
1: Muy bien.
2: It was like the most anticlimactic World Cup ever.
1: Right.
2: It was like two teams I could care less about playing against each other.
1: Right.
2: And
1: who are you rooting for? Spain or Argentina?
2: I wanted
1: Messi to win.
2: There was some sloppy stuff that was going on that I didn't really like. There was a fighting going on.
1: Oh, yeah, I heard.
2: Messi was like falsely accusing someone of being like making racist comments. Mm. It was ugly. Mm.
1: It was an ugly game, I guess, right?
2: And the funniest was when Spain was celebrating, and then Trump wouldn't leave.
1: Yes, I saw that article.
2: And then
1: everyone was like, boo.
2: Infantino kept on like, he was like, sir, like, let's see.
1: Go.
2: Like, he's like, they're cheering for me because I won the World Cup. You know, let's have the World Cup. You know what he said? He said, let's have another World Cup only hosted by the U.S. within his presidency.
1: Term? Wow.
2: I think he doesn't know that the World Cup happens every 4 years.
1: Oh, my gosh. Like, he wanted to steal the show.
2: Yeah, I think he did. But it's okay, though. Congratulations
1: Successful.
2: To Spain. And, of course, the winner.
1: Yes.
2: Winner of the Arirang.
1: Oh, yes.
2: It was our sound engineer.
1: Right.
2: Congrats. She got it. She's good. Anyways.
1: Yes?
2: I know you were a little upset.
1: I am.
2: Over the weekend.
1: A little upset. A little?
2: Because of what we're going to talk about today.
1: Yes. I am super upset.
2: John said, Puyong looks like she was hanging out at the golf course today. Trust me, she was not hanging out anywhere after what happened
1: over
2: the weekend.
1: Yes.
2: What's our tidbit?
1: SJ, you know what the two hottest summer water festivals in Korea are, right?
2: Yes.
1: The two?
2: Yes. Actually, I only know about the one.
1: The one?
2: Yes. Oh, no.
1: The
2: Size Hoopuk Show?
1: Yes.
2: And then, is it the water bar?
1: Yeah,
2: it is.
1: Yes.
2: Okay.
1: Vamos. Exactly. So, Size Hoopuk Show, officially Size Summer Swag and Water Bomb. And as you know, I was supposed to go to Hoopuk Show this past Saturday, but my back didn't let me because I have herniated disc.
2: Yeah, she's got a herniated disc, guys.
1: My chronic back pain stopped me from going, and I'm super upset, guys.
2: And we were really upset because we were telling Puyan, just like with the World Cup, can you film some stuff
1: for
2: the coffee break? We made her work for the concert.
1: I was gonna, put on my reporter's hat and, film everything.
2: Didn't happen.
1: So instead of a personal review, I'm going to do something useful today. A survival guide for people who are planning to go to Hoopuk Show or Water Bomb this summer, or maybe next summer.
2: All right, so a survival guide is necessary because these aren't concerts where you just stand or sit.
1: No,
2: there's no sitting, guys.
1: Definitely not. You said you thought about going to this one.
2: I did, because
1: this one was in Gwacheon.
2: Yeah, it was in Gwacheon, so it was like close to the house, and it's like one of my bucket list.
1: Oh, really?
2: Yeah.
1: It would have been funny, like if we met each other there, like.
2: Well, we would have ended up probably in the same kind of like condition afterwards, both on the ground.
1: All right. No, I would be screaming.
2: And I don't even have
1: jumping.
2: A herniated disc. I'd just be tired. Is probably what's happening.
1: Oh my god.
2: Yeah, so let's get a survival guide. Sounds good.
1: Well, you get completely soaked, you stand for hours, you scream, you jump, and by the end, your phone, shoes, hair, and soul may be all wet. So today's about what to expect and what to prepare.
2: All right, guys. I mean, I know this is like a bucket list for a lot of our listeners too, to come to Korea and check out both of these concerts because they think that BB is going to come to every one of them. Maybe she does. I don't know. Let's start with the Hoopuk Show. Size a signature concert.
1: Yes.
2: What makes it so special?
1: Well, Hoopuk Show is Size signature summer concert, and it started in 2011 and has become almost synonymous with summer in Korea, I would say. And the format is simple but very powerful. Size hit songs, songs, nonstop jumping, surprise guests, and huge water cannons,
2: yep.
1: and a crowd dressed mostly in blue, as I am today.
2: She's dressed like what she was supposed to dress like on
1: yes,
2: Saturday.
1: Yes, I could have. I had to wear this today to work.
2: So
1: I
2: she came in, and we have a video that
1: yes,
2: we can share.
1: Yes, yes. Wow, look at the crowd. This is amazing, right?
2: Jeez.
1: Hi, SJ.
2: Yo. Whoa!
1: The water cannon.
2: Oh,
1: it's
2: my
1: amazing.
2: Goodness. Yo, guys, what?
1: That's amazing.
2: Oh, my
1: right?
2: gosh.
1: Now you want to go more, right?
2: Oh, did you know?
1: What?
2: Did you know I was part of the Humbug Show last year?
1: Why?
2: Last year, guys.
1: Why were you?
2: I know our listeners remember this.
1: Oh.
2: Last year, during the 22nd Arirang Radio Anniversary Special.
1: Oh.
2: I did a Humbug Show.
1: Oh, so you dressed like Psy and did that?
2: I dressed up like, well, we had to dress up like pajamas.
1: It really looks like you, though.
2: I know. I had the sunglasses
1: yeah,
2: on.
1: Yeah, you should put the sunglasses on.
2: And then I did 연인.
1: Oh, 그대의 연예인.
2: But I changed the lyrics.
1: To what?
2: 그대의 DJ가 돼요.
1: Ooh,
2: for
1: that's
2: our listeners.
1: Nice. Yeah, smart.
2: And then Sam saw.
1: Uh-huh.
2: And Johan.
1: Yes.
2: They
1: by
2: were
1: your
2: the
1: side.
2: They had the water splashing
1: oh.
2: thing.
1: Oh.
2: 분수기, right?
1: Yes, yes.
2: And then for 3.5 minutes, they kept on doing this. And then later oh. on, their fingers
1: yeah.
2: were numb.
1: And so I was, just for you?
2: Just for me.
1: Wow, the sacrifice.
2: That's
1: thank
2: right.
1: you guys.
2: So I did do a Humbug Show
1: yeah,
2: too.
1: Yeah, wow. You should really put on sunglasses.
2: But no one was dancing like that when I was doing it.
1: You should have.
2: I did.
1: Oh, you did, but no one else joined
2: no,
1: you?
2: No. Johan
1: aww.
2: And Sam did the water thing together.
1: Oh, if I were here, I would do the
2: you would.
1: Dance
2: you would.
1: With you.
2: You'd get a
1: yeah.
2: back dancer, right?
1: Yes, yes.
2: But this is like a national summer ritual than just a concert.
1: Exactly. And this year, Summer Swag runs from June 27th to August 23rd, so almost 2 months, across 9 cities and 14 shows. It started in Ijeongbu, then goes through cities like Daegu, Incheon, Seoul, Wonju, Suwon, Busan, and ends in Daejeon.
2: That's right, that's right. Why is everyone saying that he looks like SJ?
1: Yeah, he really does.
2: Come on, guys.
1: Oh, we should change your glasses to
2: it's
1: sunglasses
2: no,
1: right
2: it's,
1: now.
2: Our eyes
1: I
2: look different.
1: I should have brought sunglasses.
2: Eyes look different.
1: Right, yeah.
2: But if I have
1: guess.
2: Sunglasses,
1: yes.
2: I could pass for sun.
1: Yes, definitely.
2: But anyway.
1: I could trick our, you know, my followers, say, hey, I got a photo with Psy.
2: Oh, my goodness. Who are the recent guests? Because the guests are always the
1: oh,
2: highlight.
1: Oh, yes. Well, at the 의정부 opening show, Song Si-kyung and Hwasa joined as guests.
2: I don't know and, about Song
1: Si-kyung. Yeah, but he has a song with Psy,
2: yeah,
1: right?
2: I know, yeah.
1: I love
2: yeah.
1: that song. And at this past weekend show, the guests were Jeonnabi and my queen, CL.
2: Yo, oh my goodness, CL.
1: I'm mad at myself at this point.
2: CL.
1: Not because I couldn't see Psy, but because I couldn't see CL. My queen.
2: I don't know about Jeonnabi because,
1: no.
2: you know.
1: Oh, yeah.
2: But
1: yeah.
2: see it. Oh, my goodness.
1: Right?
2: That's
1: I'm,
2: big.
1: I'm really mad at myself and my back. And this is also part of the fun because Humbug Show guests change depending on the city. And people love guessing who might appear. But honestly, even without guests, Psy himself has enough energy for 5 people.
2: No, he really mm-hmm. does. So if someone wants to go to Humbug Show next year, what's the first tip?
1: Well, first, of course, ticketing. Humbug Show tickets are sold through 놀 tickets. And popular dates sell out quickly, so make your account in advance and save your payment method if possible. And check the seating and standing sections very carefully.
2: Oh, there is a seating
1: yes,
2: section.
1: Yes, there is
2: okay.
1: at the back.
2: Okay.
1: But don't give up too quickly because cancellation tickets can appear later. And once you actually get the ticket, the mindset should be simple. Dress for water, not just for photos. Blue is the unofficial theme, but comfort matters more because you'll be wet for hours.
2: That's right. And this is not the day for delicate
1: oh,
2: fabrics, ladies and gentlemen.
1: Absolutely not. And many reviews say goggles are not really necessary for Humbug Show. A lot of people actually bring them,
2: yeah.
1: but water's everywhere. It's not going to stay there. A cap with a brim is much more useful because water comes from everywhere, literally. So it helps protect your face and eyes. And shoes are also extremely important. Aqua shoes or Crocs can work. But if you wear Crocs,
2: slippery.
1: Don't wear them barefoot
2: yeah.
1: because they can get slippery and rub your feet. Instead, wear socks before wearing the Crocs. Yeah, it's fashion terrace, but it helps you. Choose something secure. Avoid flip-flops because they can come off or get stepped on in the crowd.
2: No, definitely so. What about bags and personal items?
1: Bring as little as possible. A light bag, a waterproof phone pouch, you know, small waterproof. waterproof pouches for your wallet, keys, and anything that must stay dry are enough. And they actually give you a bag at the venue, but they may not fully block water, so don't trust it with anything important. So basically assume everything will get wet, and if you receive a raincoat, they actually do give you a raincoat. Did you know that?
2: I know that.
1: See a lot of people wearing them during the concert, but my tip is save it for after the concert, because you get wet, you know, even if you wear the raincoat.
2: Yeah.
1: So wear it over wet clothes on public transportation and don't bother other passengers.
2: No, that's very considerate, seriously.
1: Mm-mm, it is. And a small towel or a loose top to wear after work can also help. But I wouldn't plan too much around changing in the bathroom because it can get very crowded.
2: Yep.
1: So avoid needing them too much. And the same goes for food and water. Eat a proper meal before you enter because you won't be able to eat until the show ends. And if the venue rules allow, small snacks like an energy bar or chocolate bar can help. And even if water is provided, bring extra water if allowed.
2: And when should people arrive? Because, I mean, this is a massive concert.
1: Yes, it is. Well, it really depends on how you want to enjoy it. Do you want to be in front of the fence and, like, jump crazy and everything? If you do, you have to go early, like 4:20 p.m.
2: Yeah.
1: And the show starts at 6 p.m. So, yes, a long waiting line. But if you don't care about being close to the stage, you can go later and enjoy more comfortably from the back. Just arrive around 5:30-ish. Mm-hmm. Front areas mean more energy, more water, and more crowd.
2: I might just come in with a sunglass and then, like, with, like, you know...
1: just go on the stage.
2: And then bodyguards that I hire to put them aside and just go to the backyard, backstage and just...
1: But you have to go on stage.
2: I sang a whole song. Yone, guys, do you not remember me singing and performing my own version of the Arirang Humbug Show last year? That's right.
1: Nice.
2: And then I forgot the lyrics. I forgot the lyrics afterwards, but it got almost dangerous.
1: Oh.
2: Because of all the microphone, it wasn't waterproofed. So I could have been electrocuted afterwards.
1: A little dangerous, okay.
2: No, but it was good. It was good. Mm-hmm. We're going to talk about, of course, the Water Bomb, the other major concert during the summer afterwards. But guys, this is Psy with Champion.

0: That was Psy's champion.
1: I was telling
0: Puyong how last year danced and got wet and did all that stuff, risked myself from getting electrocuted, and I didn't even win the MVP.
1: Congrats, Iris.
0: Iris got it.
1: Yeah.
0: I'm just putting it out there, ladies and gentlemen.
1: She has a huge fan base.
0: I'm not going to perform anymore.
1: Aww.
0: I have retired.
1: No, you haven't.
0: You know how much work it takes to prepare all that and hire unpaid workers to spray water? You know how hard that is?
1: Oh, I feel bad for them.
0: Kron says 2000's crazy frog vibes. Yes, but that's because the song sampled from Police Academy, I think it's the movie. Beverly Hills Cops, not Police Academy. That's right. Let's go into Water Bomb.
1: Yep.
0: So how is it different from Hunbokso, let's
1: say? Well, Hunbokso is a Psy-centered concert, right? While Water Bomb is more like a large water music festival with many, many artists. Water Bomb Seoul 2026 runs from July 24th to 26th at Kintex Outdoor Global Stage. And this year's lineup includes artists like Taemin, Karina, Rise. Ooh, you like Karina?
0: Karina at a Water Bomb, yes. Karina. In a regular concert? I don't know.
1: Okay, and Alpha Drive 1, Kiss of Life, Jay Park, Zico, Diplo, BB's
0: back.
1: Yes, Sunmi.
0: Oh, Sunmi's good too.
1: Yes. Oh, you're excited. Maybe I should go to Water Bomb.
0: I might dress up like Karina for this year's 23rd anniversary Humpback show.
1: No, please.
0: That's what I might do.
1: Please don't. Please be considerate and think about our listeners as well.
0: Our viewers as well. I might have to. I mean, just pick me as MVP if you don't want to see that. I keep trying to get the MVP. I might try harder, dress up like Karina. If you don't want me dressed like Karina, pick me as MVP. Water Bomb has teams?
1: Yeah.
0: Really?
1: Yeah, Water Bomb has a team system, green team versus yellow team. But from many actual reviews, the team itself doesn't seem to change the experience that much. The wristband and towel color may be different, but you're still watching the same performances and enjoying the same festival space.
0: All right, so people don't have to overthink the team when buying the tickets, right?
1: Exactly. If your favorite artist is strongly connected to one side, you can just, you know, check it out. But I wouldn't stress too much about it. The bigger things to check are the date, lineup, ticket type, entry rules, and how you're getting home afterward. Those will affect your day much more than the team color.
0: And what should people know before going?
1: Water Bomb Seoul is for adults only. Nothing. Oh, it's for people aged 19 and older here in Korea. And ID checks matter. The ticket is an e-ticket, so you wouldn't get a physical ticket. And the venue is non-reserved standing. And once you enter, re-entry is not allowed. So you need to think before you go in.
0: All right, so what should people then wear to Water Bomb?
1: Well, think festivals plus water fight.
0: Okay.
1: So these aren't water bombs, these water fights. So, quick dry clothes, swimwear under your outfit, dark or lined tops if you're worried about clothes becoming see-through, and shoes that won't slip off. Again, no delicate shoes, no flip-flops, and no heavy denim unless you want to suffer.
0: And is a water gun necessary?
1: Oh, yes. At Water Bomb, a water gun is part of the culture, and you don't absolutely need the biggest one, but having one makes the team battle more fun, and the key is to choose something light enough to carry for hours. Giant water gun looks cool for 10 minutes, but then it becomes your arm workout.
0: You know what the crazy thing about water guns these days? When I was a kid and I had water guns, we had to pump it ourselves.
1: Oh, yes, yes.
0: And then like squeeze it. Right. You know, nowadays...
1: It's now automatic.
0: It's automatic.
1: Yes!
0: Man,
1: I know.
0: I bought my son a manual water gun and then he got owned by his friends. And I got so upset. Aww. I went to the toys. I bought like 5. And then he came into the...
1: Like the automatic ones?
0: Yeah, and then he came into the playground like... Ping, ping,
1: whoa,
0: ping, ping, ping.
1: That's amazing.
0: It was crazy.
1: Wow.
0: I was like, Aaron, as a dad, I failed you with that manual gun.
1: Oh, nice.
0: I was like, you are going to be the most wrapped up guy ever.
1: We didn't have those. Latte is horse. Latte and Maria.
0: Man.
1: We didn't have those.
0: No, we didn't have any of that stuff. This is wild. Yeah, I'm telling you guys. You'll
1: very
0: see this
1: wild.
0: Stuff.
1: Yes.
0: What about the phone and packing situation?
1: Well, honestly, the basic survival tips are almost the same as Hunbokso. Waterproof phone pouch, light bag, quick dry clothes, towel, sunscreen, spare top, and a plastic bag for wet clothes. For Water Bomb, the extra things to remember are ID, e-ticket, no re-entry, and the fact that it's an adult-only festival.
0: Yeah, yeah.
1: So instead of repeating the same list, list, I think we should talk about what really makes Waterbomb different.
0: It's because you got all these fan cams,
1: yes,
0: right?
1: Exactly.
0: And then that's the things that go viral. And then I think the most famous example is Kwon Eun-bi.
1: Yes. I couldn't bring it because we're rated 18.5, right?
0: 18.5, yeah, and you know, so, 19.
1: Yeah,
0: so.
1: I couldn't bring any videos, guys, but if you want, I think you can look it up yourselves. So Kwon Eun-bi's 2023 Waterbomb stage became a huge turning point. Her performance clips went viral. People started calling her the Waterbomb goddess, and even her song Underwater got renewed attention. It showed how Waterbomb can completely reshape an artist's summer image.
0: It, like that
1: You've
0: outfit,
1: seen it, right?
0: That outfit went viral too, you know?
1: Yes.
0: It's just, I mean, it's not that it was just like naughty, naughty outfit. It's just,
1: no.
0: You know.
1: It was pretty. She was pretty.
0: That's right. And of course, like, you know, now Jay Park, you know, he'd be taking off his clothes.
1: Yes, and Baekho, you know?
0: Oh, yeah. He also went viral too,
1: yes.
0: Right? And I was like, yeah, no, I don't want no guys going viral. No dudes getting viral
1: Aww.
0: Here. Only me. Let's get me viral.
1: Oh, if you do Karina, you will.
0: That's right.
1: Yeah.
0: That's right. I might get arrested, too. Indecent exposure. That's
1: yes,
0: what's going to happen.
1: Definitely.
0: Let's get our final takeaway.
1: All right. Well, I think Korea's summer water festivals are not only about cooling off. They're about letting go a little, right? Everyone's soaked. Everyone looks slightly ridiculous. And for a few hours, nobody can pretend to be too polished. And maybe that's why people love them so much, right? In the middle of a hot, exhausting summer, it feels really good to jump, sing, get drenched, and become part of one big, messy crowd.
0: I wish I was 10 years younger to go to this concert, these concerts.
1: Right,
0: It'd
1: right.
0: It'd be nice. It really is nice.
1: It would have been nice.
0: Instead, check out Arirang's 23rd. I don't know. I'm not going to probably do that anymore. I'm probably not going to do that anymore. Puyo, thank you so much for this. Have a wonderful rest of your night. We'll see you again tomorrow.
1: See you tomorrow.
0: And speaking of Kwon Eun-bi, this is Kwon Eun-bi with Underwater.

0: music、oh. that you want to dance to.、Oh, yeah. Arirang. Arirang. Arirang Radio.
1: Messages coming from our listeners out there. Benny wrote to us and says, hello, looking forward to David's segment. A bit of a backward look back since we learned last Thursday with Key talking about the success of golf and his culture, and it's been doing well,、I must say, especially Korean players.、I have that fact that we have our own superstar, Yuka Saso. However, she committed to Japan after 21, and she won the U.S. Women's Open in golf for the second time.、Brooke's segment was fun and learning about the Korean language is so good. Yesterday's SJ's theme park, talking about entertainment agency. One was SM and the other given songs were good to look at,、to which SM songs are popular until this day. Have a great Monday from the Benchster. Yeah, again, I mean, we did a SM theme, you know, like Isuman song came out and then I did all the famous SM groups and artists, right?、Forky over in Gwangju wrote to us and says, hello, SJ and TKI fam. Today's the final day. The camp is over. I'm currently at the farewell dinner with my group. Why is it already over? It was way too nice and fun. I learned a lot, especially about the 18th of、May. It's independence movement. I don't like the term uprising. It makes me being extra grateful that nothing happened in my town when we had a similar demonstration back in 1989. However, I met a lot of new friends, laughed a lot, created amazing memories. I may also influence them regarding Arirang Radio and more specifically Omega X. Am I not a good fan?Forky out. She sent us pictures too. Four pictures. Are you getting married? You got married? That duck, don't you usually dress like a guy? Why they dress you up like that? Oh, it looks hot. You look hot outside. Oh my goodness, being out there and going out with your friends. Is that your new friends? Are they Korean? Are you hanging out with Korean people? Out in Gwangju. Looks like you're having a lot of fun. Oh, it says 기대지 마세요. 마세요. Don't lean. That is beautiful. Hey, at least it wasn't raining like all the time. You know, like it's rainy season. And gosh, is that program done already? Or your final day today? That is insane. How time flies. Oh my goodness. Thanks very much for sharing that with us, Forky. We're going to take another short song break before we slowly wrap up the first hour. This is Triangle with Love Is.

0: back to work. We still have more than an hour left at the Culture Inc.
1: Man, that song had like a very 90s feel to it. Man, I like that. I never heard this song before. At first, I was like, Love Is. The only Love Is that I know is Turbo's Love Is. And I was like, you know, I think I was going to like this. But that song had some 90s feel. I like it, guys. Let's take it back, guys. Back to the 90s. Anyways, guys, it is time to wrap up the first hour. But don't go anywhere because David will be joining us in the studio live as we get into all the different issues. Now, young people like to talk about all on K-Trend Monitoring Office. And again, I encourage all of our listeners to get involved with the discussions and more. So stick around for the second hour, guys. As we wrap up the first hour, sending us out, this is Pateko featuring Ash Island and Skinny Brown with Rainy Day.

0: Jeju, opening a new era. People truly come first here. In the face of this great change, here stands JDC returning to its very first commitment. The lives of the people more resilient, the future of Jeju more distinct. JDC now seeks to give back to the people that can be felt in their everyday lives. It will resolve long-standing issues and boldly drive forward the changes that are truly needed. With high-tech industries, global education, and AI infrastructure, it firmly builds the foundation for future growth of Jeju and is making a better tomorrow. A new beginning, new JDC. 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
1: Lightning can generally reach more than 100 million volts, which is enough to power the lighting system of a baseball stadium for 10 minutes. So how can we protect ourselves from this life-threatening hazard? Lightning is attracted to tall, pointy objects. This is why it is important to avoid elevated locations and to lower your body when you're outdoors during a thunderstorm. It is also a good idea to stay away from tall trees and rocks and to avoid carrying elongated items such as golf clubs, fishing rods, mountain climbing sticks, and umbrellas. Seek safety indoors or inside a car with the engine turned off. And if you are indoors, we suggest that you unplug all electronic devices. Natural disasters. We can't prevent them, but we can prepare for them.
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to Culture Inc. We're back! Yeah, yeah, welcome back, everybody. You're tuning into the second hour of our Monday's edition of the Culture Inc. I'm your host, SJ Lee. Coming up next in the second hour of the program, we got David who will be joining us live in the studio for K-Trend Monitoring Office. And this is where we talk about different issues, culturally, socially, entertainmently, on everything that they're fascinated by. And today's topic is a cool one, very timely. Especially with, I think more after this week or maybe next week, things are really going to get hot. And but they've been preparing for this is the hint of the topic that we're going to be talking about. Anyways, hope you guys tune in till the very end for a fascinating topic we'll talk about. Also, guys, just a reminder for all of our listeners, if you want to get involved with this weekend's request, please get involved by sending us your stories, your updates, your song requests, all of the above, by DMing us on Instagram, The Culture Inc. 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Notice that, you know, like all of our listeners kind of have their own time though when they send it in. Like Benny sends it in like as soon as like he hears like the request of that week, sends in like a week early. Claire also wrote in and said that she usually likes to write it on a Monday, like Crash Override waits until, you know, the last day, usually on a Thursday, to write it in. But I really appreciate it, really appreciate your entries. Again, weekend shows are not possible without your help. So share with us. And if you guys also know anyone that likes to have their stuff read, spread the news. Like Tsukasa does. Tsukasa sometimes does that. He goes over to other shows and be like, hey guys, you know there's a show called The Culture Inc. where you can write in and stuff and a bunch of stuff. And that's how we got, you know, like people like our listeners like Sarita and, you know, Irina writes in sometimes thanks to that. And so appreciate that. Appreciate spreading the gospels of The Culture Inc. Man, that's blasphemy. Anyways, hope you guys get involved with our weekend show. Also, reminder, if you want to catch up on any of the previous episodes of Coffee Break, today's Tip-It with Puyong, you can always go to our website, click on the podcast tab, also available on Spotify. 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We had our 19th issue come out today. New issue every other Monday. So I hope you guys do check out the latest issue, although it makes no mention of the Culture Inc. But still, check it out, guys. And we want to continue to keep you guys in the loop with everything that's happening here on Arirang Radio. Man, you know, I was just kind of looking at the date, it's July 20th. That is insane. Oh my goodness. That means next week is going to be the 31st. And then next Saturday is going to be the 1st of, how is July flying by so quickly? I don't understand how time flies. And then it's going to be August. August has 31 days and it kind of feels long, but then there's like so many weekends. So that's not even going to, oh my goodness. Where's the day come? How does it go by so quick? The summer's going to go by quick, but the only thing is, it's like summers these days have been getting longer and longer, is the thing. So that's that. I don't even know where no summer vacation plans yet, you know, no vacation spans. XY Wish says, they don't read messages here. I read messages all the time. And then Housie goes, only if it's funny. That's not true. It's not true. It's just that, you know, when you make song requests, we take a proper song request. You know, you could write in and stuff like that. But oftentimes when you make requests on the chat box, it's hard for us to kind of get it. So usually, DM us or message us on Kakao or email us with a message. But XY, Wiz, if you want, you know, songs and stuff like that, you know, share a story. Maybe you got a story that you want to share and along with your song request, put it on request. And, you know, most of the time we do play it. So that's what's up. Eugene says, maybe I should invite a couple of my friends to write a request message.
That's a good idea. Spread the gospel. You know why every time he says R&R, I read it wrong? Because when I was a kid, when I was in elementary school, and you guys have heard her, my fifth grade teacher, Miss Rodishin, she's retired now, and I think during Teacher's Day, Susan and I, I've connected with her a few times. She had a thing, like almost on a daily basis, called R&R, and it was reading and response. Like we had to read like a chapter of a book and write, you know, answer some of these questions that she writes to us. And like every time I see R&R, Eugene writes likes to write R&R for request. And for some, like, it, automatically my mind goes reading and response, and I get trauma. Even though they don't listen to Arirang. Hey, you know what? Yeah, they can still send it. And what do you know? And who knows? If they do end up sending it and they want to hear their stories being heard, that means they will start listening to Arirang Radio. I think that's a good way. And I think there's a lot of cool stuff happening. Halsey says, I'll tease Peter to write a request. Halsey, if Peter Bint writes in for request, I will give you so much props. I don't even know if that's going to happen. XY Wiz, you don't have to apologize. Shout out Philippines. Hey, you're not the only one from the Philippines. Benny's been tuning in from the Philippines for like years. Why is there something flying in here? He's been tuning in from the Philippines for like, what, 5 years now? Benny, are you celebrating 5 years soon? Is that what it is?

Anyways, keep tuning in. I'm always listening here at YouTube, and he sent us a heart. Man, I appreciate that, man. I appreciate that, man. And Halsey, White Thing, yeah, that's right. Get Peter Bent. I'll one up that. If you guys could get Iris to send in a request. Oh my goodness. Hell will freeze over. Let's get our DJs to write in our request, guys. Anyways, we're going to bring David into the studio in just a bit for a K-Trend monitoring office. But first, kicking off the second hour, this is Hui with Navigation.

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10: K-Trend Monitoring Office, how can I help you? And back joining us in the studio for K-Trend Monitoring Office is David. David, what's up, man?
11: Hello, everybody. Kind of tired because I stayed up all night because of the World Cup. Did you see it?
10: I mean, I go to work really early.
11: Okay.
10: So I got to work and caught the last part where it mattered the most.
11: Did you see the BTS part?
10: Oh, that's why you were up.
11: Yeah, of course. Like the halftime show. No. I mean, like, Gyeomsa Gyeomsa.
10: Right. Because Madonna was there, Shakira.
11: Yeah. And BTS, Justin Bieber. He sang a ballad. And I saw a lot of Korean comments saying, like, who sings a ballad during Oheshik? the ajushis and bujangnims would hate him. You know?
10: No, but then it's always the bujangnims that sing ballads during Oheshik.
11: But you're supposed to do, like, an upbeat song. But he suddenly came out and sang hallelujah all the time.
10: People forget Justin Bieber is actually musically talented. Yeah, he's got a good voice.
11: Yeah,
10: you know?
11: But BTS performed amazingly, so I was very proud. Yeah, I think they were the most lively.
10: What I was cool that it was not part of the World Cup itself, but you know, iShowSpeed.
11: Yeah.
10: He met with BTS.
11: Oh yeah.
10: I think in the hallway.
11: Right.
10: And he said, "Oh my goodness, it's BTS guys. I'm a big fan." And then like BTS actually knew who.
11: Yeah, started barking at him.
10: I was like, yo, these guys definitely know who iShowSpeed is.
11: Yeah.
10: And I thought it was like a cool interaction between them. But and then Jung Ho-yeon.
11: Yeah. She was there too.
10: She was there doing the opening of the World Cup trophy and stuff like that. So big day for Korea.
11: Yeah, big day. Fun day.
10: Seriously. Today, we're going to talk about something very interesting.
11: Okay.
10: And man, the what ifs and I wishes that's going to come out in this one. So it's late July, guys, believe it or not. And South Korea, like, it's hot. Mm-hmm. It is. If it's not raining, it's hot. But for Korea's MC generation, I mean, summer isn't really a season just for to endure. Like, it's the ultimate stage for self-expression.
11: Right.
10: So you got these, like, neon-knit pool parties of Seoul's luxury hotels, surf-heavy beaches, Yangyang, which I think I talked about in our show last time. Young Koreans spending months preparing for this exact moment.
11: Yeah.
10: The summer beach bod.
11: Mm-hmm.
10: So today we're going to be dissecting the fascinating dichotomy of Korean summer culture in 2026. For those who sculpt, tan, bear all, or most, don't bear all, you get arrested. let's dive right into this. We're going to talk about the hot girl boy summer, hotel pools, Yangyang, and the bronze glow. Yep. I have a question for you.
11: Mm-hmm.
10: Have you ever went to
11: Yangyang?
10: No. Itaewon's Hamilton Beach, it's Hamilton Hotel Pool.
11: No, I haven't. That's a place for like the insas, like the influencers and everybody.
10: But also those that like to show off their bodies, can proudly show off their bodies.
11: Yeah.
10: So, okay, you and I both have not been to.
11: I mean, Han River swimming pool is more my vibe. Did you see pictures of there recently?
10: No.
11: It's like full of parents and kids. Oh. And then the most ironic part is like people were wondering, there's so many people, there are like literally hundreds.
10: Yeah.
11: But why isn't there a line in the bathroom?
10: Oh, people are like, no.
11: People are like, that's so interesting.
10: No. I was like, for a second, why is... Okay, I know why there's no line.
11: Yeah.
10: No, but seriously, though, yes, David, it's unfortunate that you're in the same sort of category as I am already. But let's talk about the destination peak, right? Mm-hmm. Places that people love to flock to.
11: Yes. So as Koreans, we love, following the trends and going to hot places and having pop-ups and stuff like that. So there, naturally, there are more popular places to go during the summer. As you mentioned, one could be the Hamilton Hotel in Itaewon.
10: Yes.
11: And another could definitely be Surfy Beach at Yangyang. This is... I've dig up some history about this. apparently Yangyang wasn't this popular, even 5 years ago.
10: Yeah.
11: And no, actually, COVID. When's COVID? COVID's
10: 2020.
11: Wait, then that's 7 years ago.
10: Yeah.
11: Yeah. So it all started during COVID. Yeah, because we had bans on clubs and drinking outside. A lot of people started going outside of Seoul, going to new places. And apparently, Yangyang, because of the social distancing law or something, they could operate and they could drink indoors and stuff like that. So starting from then, the surfing population plus the clubbing and the partying population started to merge. And that's surfing people, people that go to the beach, that show off their bodies and wear bikinis, they're hot, right? So these hot people started to mingle together and created all this whole boom. It went viral on the internet, and then more and more people started to flock there. And now it's got its reputation as the Yangyang beach.
10: It's crazy because Yangyang always had the reputation as a place to go surfing.
11: Yeah.
10: Right? But it never had the reputation as hot people, young people, mm-hmm. party,
11: nope.
10: yeah.
11: Nope.
10: But now it does, and apparently Yangyang also has a Pojangmacha,

0: fit.
1: Exactly.
0: In that it is, I mean, it is what it is, right? Yeah. I mean, it's, if you're able to go to Yangyang and hang out at the surfy beach, that means you've made it.
1: Exactly.
0: You know, you've made it, you know, you got the body and stuff like that. I wonder though, you talk about the tanning boom.
1: Yeah.
0: Korea is generally a country where most people like to be light skinned.
1: Yes. They cover up in like these rash guards and the partoshis, the sleeves and like the sun guards and everything, sunscreen. But nowadays it's nearing the summer and also people work hard to, you know, show off their bodies. They're proud about it. And apparently, I've never been in this realm, but apparently if you have a very good physique, your muscles and the shadows and the structures show off better when they're like tanned.
0: Yeah.
1: So a lot of people go through like the body profile trend and they put on a lot of oil and they want to look more sexier and hot and healthier. So they get tanned. So they go to like these tanned makeup places to get like the bronze tan and nude glossy lips and like highlighters to mimic that sun-kissed glow. There's also places I've seen a lot of female influencers go, they can go inside these booths. You go inside like a capsule and then there's like artificial sunlight
0: You
1: can evenly tan your body without those marks. So those are becoming trends and all those kind of things. And then on top of it, to spotlight your nails, they get like tan nails. Like neon and white nail art that pops out with dark skin.
0: No, neon green is like kind of like the color, right?
1: Yeah.
0: During the summer. But it all of a sudden, it reminded me of an episode from Friends when Ross decides he's going to get tanned.
1: Okay.
0: And then it keeps spraying him the same spot over and over again. He turns like super black afterwards. But we like to say here in Korea that like when they're tanned, you say 건강해 보인다.
1: Healthy, yes.
0: They look healthy. Mm-hmm. And when we look at someone who's, again, tanned, we like to think that, well, they're also very active. They're always out in the sun doing something active and things like that.
1: Yeah.
0: And so there's that, you know, that also gives off this image that they work out a lot.
1: Yeah, that's true.
0: You know? We talk about the waxing standards.
1: Yeah, so it's obviously it's summer season. It's the, I guess, most in demand for waxing services because like a lot of people want to go in their swimwear, their bikinis, and if you have a lot of, you know what?
0: Yes.
1: Yeah, you want to go waxing. So like the thing is, in Korea, not a lot of people go to waxing services in normal such situations.
0: No.
1: But in the West, it's widely, you know, spread.
0: Right.
1: But in Korea, it's not a normal procedure yet. And during the summer, it just peaks. Like, and the interesting thing is nowadays, even guys are going to waxing,
0: right?
1: And they get like Brazilian waxing or it was a primary service mostly for women, but now that's changed.
0: Yeah.
1: So a lot of people are, you know, getting to know the benefits of waxing. Hygiene, maybe. There, you know, argues about it.
0: It used to be that. I mean, I think I heard from somewhere. I did ask this question to someone. I forget who it was. But the idea of like Brazilian waxing was it used to be frowned upon here in Korea.
1: Yeah.
0: Because they said that if you are both as, you know, male and female, if they do wax, again, guys, 18.5.
1: Yeah.
0: If they go through Brazilian waxing, that means they're very active.
1: Yeah.
0: Sexually active.
1: Oh, okay.
0: And so they were looked down upon.
1: Oh, I've never thought of that.
0: But also because here in Korea, not so much more now, but you know, we have like the bathhouse culture.
1: Oh, yeah. The public baths.
0: Right.
1: Yeah.
0: And so it's like if you're kind of like clean down there, it's like whoa,
1: get a lot of stares.
0: Yeah, you'll get a lot of stares, and I don't think that's where you want to get stares. You know, that's just kind of the thing. And so I heard that it used to be frowned upon, but now with more beachwear and like active, and now there are, you know, mind you, I mean, even though most people like to wear the rash guards that cover up everything, there are people, if you go to Yangyang, they're wearing bikini.
1: Yeah.
0: And guys who like to wear the triangular swimsuit, I don't know why, please don't do that. Just wear trunks, please.
1: It's a free country.
0: Right. So they need to take care of themselves, It's not surprising that it's a popular service.
1: Yeah, but even if it's not down there, a lot of people do it with their armpits as well too. So if you go to the beach, you'll see a lot of built people, and they're just like, you know, stretching, and you'll see no hair under the armpits and stuff. So yeah, it's getting more and more popular, regardless of gender.
0: Yep.
1: Obviously, for women, it's always been popular.

0: popular due to the demand of bikinis and stuff. But what's more interesting is that I guess, like, because of what you mentioned, like the negative stigma or like the image, or like it's just not normal to us, a lot of people settle with the middle ground. Mm-hmm. So they don't go full on Brazilian. They do like natural design waxing or just cleanup waxing, so that they just feel like, you know, like themselves.
1: Yeah, but also
0: like then they can enjoy their bikinis and swimsuits.
1: But again, I mean, it's like it's not frowned upon anymore. Mm-hmm. Like it really used to be. I heard that it really used to be that it was frowned upon.
0: Yeah.
1: And so, but you know, things change, and I think it's, you know, hygiene. We talked about hygiene. Mm-hmm. It's and aesthetically too. So
0: yeah,
1: that's that. Stop talking about mankini guys.
0: Mankinis? What's that?
1: You don't know what a mankini?
0: What? Is there a different world I don't know about?
1: Yes, there is.
0: Oh, my
1: gosh. It's not a world you want to go into. We're going to continue to talk about, of course, what happens in the summer, how young people prepare for the summer and their summer bods.
0: Mm-hmm.
1: But perfect song. This is Sistar with Touch My Body.

0: Hey, stop looking at the clock. We still got more work at the Culture Inc.
1: Talking about beach bods and, oh my God, I'm telling you, every time, Paulina has a fascination with me in a mankini. Every time I talk about the mankini, she always goes, imagine me in a mankini. And then, David just saw
2: what
1: a mankini
2: was. Yeah, SJ just showed me what a mankini is and like, no, that's a no-no.
1: Yes. Yes.
2: I just wonder if actually people wear that.
1: I've seen like people, YouTubers wear it.
2: Yeah, just for content.
1: Just for content. No, it's just, yeah. I mean, why would you ever wear that?
2: Oh my gosh.
1: Yeah. Let's talk about the anti-UV army. Again, arm sleeves, mm-hmm. face masks, rash guards. You know, guys like to say that the rash guard was like the worst invention ever.
2: Mm-hmm.
1: Because it just covers up everything, but yep. in some cases, maybe covering up is a real good thing. Mm-hmm. The sun shielding armors that Koreans wear in the summer. Again, we talk about, yes, there's tanning, mm-hmm. but we also like to keep ourselves as pale as possible.
2: Yep.
1: Let's talk about some of these shields.
2: Yeah, so as our beauty standards from the Joseon and Goryeo dynasty have always been like trying to be pale.
1: Yeah.
2: You know, there's like a historic reason behind it. Like, you know, the people that were tan were in the fields, and like the aristocrats and the noble people were like the scholars inside. So they didn't get to see a lot of sun. So that's how we naturally form that kind of beauty standard. And that just travels down until today. So a lot of people would just like to avoid the sun. So we have a lot of gear, a lot of armor, just to fragment them up, starting with arm sleeves. I was just looking at my arms right now, and if you're looking via YouTube, you'll see it's a little darker than most people. It's normally because I go play tennis outdoors, and
1: dude, you are so pale. What are you talking about?
2: I like compared to a lot of more like other Korean people. Yeah, like if you see our scriptwriter, she's very pale. So like,
1: she's not. You know, she's actually not pale.
2: No way.
1: She's very dark.
2: Really?
1: Yeah, no, she's always outside and stuff. Like if you see her arm, it's like it's brown.
2: Okay, maybe it's just like my skin then. But anyways, I think I'm a little bit like relatively darker. But yes, like the reason I'm darker is because I don't have these arm sleeves that all of my other friends equipped during playing tennis or like futsal or whatever sport. And if you go hiking, you'll see this like on 100% of people.
1: Yeah.
2: It's not only that it blocks like the UV and
1: but
2: sun.
1: But it feels cool.
2: It feels cool. Yeah. That's why we call it cool-toshi.
1: Yeah, yeah.
2: Yeah, you sprinkle some water on it and it feels like your arm's like in a fridge.
1: So if you look at my arm,
2: mm-hmm.
1: can you see the line?
2: Yeah.
1: You see the line here.
2: Yeah, yeah.
1: And so...
2: Oh, yeah.
1: You see this line?
2: Mm-hmm.
1: I wear a arm sleeve when I go scouting.
2: Okay.
1: Like, I'm in the sunlight for hours.
2: Oh, the baseball field.
1: Yeah, the baseball field. And, like, it's bad sun.
2: Mm.
1: So what happens is, like, my hand just gets tanned.
2: Yeah.
1: And it looks weird.
2: Oh, yeah.
1: And so I decided, I was like, I can't do this, right?
2: Yeah.
1: And so I took off my sleeves and I tried to even it out.
2: Uh-huh.
1: But then this gets even more darker. This gets darker.
2: Yeah, yeah.
1: And it's like a different shade of tan, whereas this part is just completely white. But it's a really, really good sort of... piece of clothing
2: mm-hmm.
1: that you could wear.
2: Yeah.
1: Especially keeping yourself cool. Yeah. But the thing that, like, I understand, but mm-hmm. I would never get myself to do this, is mm-hmm. the face mask and the golf patches.
2: Yeah, so me as a person who plays tennis, goes to tennis courts, almost everyone nowadays, especially if you're playing during like when sunlight's out, has these on, the face masks.
1: Yeah.
2: A lot of people call them balaclavas, stuff like that. Mm-hmm. It basically covers all of your face except your eyes. Like, so your neck, your cheeks, your ears even. And so like only your eyes are peeking out. It's like 100% blocking all the UV and sunlight.
1: Yep.
2: And then on top of that, you have a hat on so you won't get like, you know, tanned on the forehead. So we have those on. You can see them in like golf courses as well too, but they're golf patches. So for people who want to be a little bit more subtle and they feel like they're stuffy inside those like face masks, they can put like these attachable stickers that cover your cheeks mostly.
1: Yeah.
2: Obviously, the cheek is like the place that has the most, you know, real estate on your face. So, yeah, like those attachable ones are just very cheap and you can just apply them every time you're out in the field and you can just discard it. So very convenient.
1: Mm-hmm. It just looks funny.
2: Yeah, it does look funny.
1: It looks funny. Mm-hmm. And so I just never understood it. And also, I mean, we kind of talked about this on Coffee Break, but there is this what's called the Parasol Revolution.
2: Oh, yeah.
1: Where it's not just women, but guys are also wearing, using parasols.
2: Yeah, so if you go to like places like Gwanghwamun or Seoul City Square or wherever, there's a lot of commuters or people just walking by, like Cheonggyecheon. Everyone's holding a parasol. Like we call them sunbrellas. People just use umbrellas because they don't want to buy like specific parasols. But you'll see like so many people from, you know, old Ajummas, that's usually the demographic there. That's why the Ajumma and K-pop Demon Hunters had the parasol and the sun cap on. And nowadays, even like the males and the working, you know, employees, they all have parasols on when they're going to eat lunch and all. So everyone's very like taking care of their skincare.
1: Let's talk about something that's very like almost like uniquely to Korea.
2: Yep.
1: I had to explain to my wife because next month my my friends, my colleagues from middle school, my friends, they're married.
2: Yeah,
1: both of them are my middle school friends. They're coming to Korea, and we decided we're gonna go to Jeju together as family. And they rented out an Airbnb, really nice house with like a swimming pool and everything. And I told my wife, I was like, look, so my friend, one is Chinese American, one's the wife, the girl that I knew, friend Ellen. She's Korean American, but there is a very good chance, I told my wife, that she's going to be wearing a bikini. And don't think she's there to just show off her body. It's just a normal thing in the Western culture.
2: Yeah.
1: Whereas here in Korea, the normal thing is rash guards.
2: Oh, yeah.
1: Now,
2: the cursed item.
1: The cursed item. The cursed item.
2: Yeah.
1: I mean, this is like, I wear a rash guard, but I'm thankful because I have nothing to show off.
2: Yeah, yeah.
1: You know, and it hides everything. But for those that can show off, they still wear rash guards.
2: Yeah. So for those of you who don't know what rash guards are, they're like these tight, long-sleeved swim shirts. You'll usually see them on like surfers or, you know, like more professional divers or stuff like that. But nowadays, just normal people in Korea, and it's not even nowadays, for a while, I think it's been more than a decade, people have been wearing these rash guards. And the obsession to it is obviously first purpose is to block the sun. They don't want to get tanned. But then second, there's also the nunchi culture. Like they you know, they are taking, you know, I don't know if this is true or not because I've never worn a rash guard before.
1: Oh, you have not?
2: Yeah.
1: What do you wear?
2: I just don't go to the beach or I just have a t-shirt on. But like a lot of people say that it's like because you feel a little ashamed of your body, you want to hide it underneath the rash guard. If you don't have like a fit body, you don't want people staring at you. But like nobody actually does, right? Like nobody cares if you like have a bikini on or like you're just half naked. But yeah, a lot of people say that's another reason why people wear rash guards. They want to hide their bodies from other people's.
1: The thing is, it's like even people with a nice body, they hide it. And I think the interesting thing, and this might be a cultural thing, for women here in Korea, like they will wear like short skirts, or like short shorts, where the bottom half is revealing, but showing revealing sort of aspects in the upper part is a little bit shameful, and so they would much rather like so that's why you'll actually see at like water parks or beaches women who are wearing bikinis. So in the bottom it's it's a bikini, but in the top they're wearing a rash guard,
2: or they have a t-shirt on,
1: and so like covering the top upper part is more important than covering the bottom part. And that's what I noticed here in Korea. It's just, who invented rash guards and why'd you invent it?
2: I don't think we invented it. We just adopted it mass scale.
1: No, we didn't. I mean, this has been around for, you're right. I mean, like surfers were and stuff like that. Yeah. But
2: I think it all started, I don't know, if we go back, like you remember Yui? When she started wearing rash guards and there was like this advertisement and people thought she was like very healthy and cool.
1: Yeah.
2: I think like from my knowledge, it became super popular like then.
1: But others, they also like, because like the rash guard is also a very, can be a very tight fitting clothes.
2: Yeah, yeah.
1: Like it, without showing too much, it still shows, you know, whatever, you know, like it can
2: the
1: look.
2: The silhouette.
1: Yeah, the silhouette. So it can look very sexy. And so some people, you know, prefer that. But I'm telling you, don't be surprised If you go to like the beaches, you'll see everybody with rash guards, even kids, especially kids, because they don't want to get burnt.
2: Yeah,
1: we're gonna continue to talk about beach trends, summer trends for you young people out there. But speaking of covering up, this is New Jeans with Super Shy.

0: So David was explaining to us.
1: Oh, yep.
0: In Gwanghwamli, more and more people wearing bikini.
1: Yeah. So I went to Gwanghwamli, my home, literally my home, like 3 weeks ago, and it was still summer. It was already summer. And I was just walking by the beach, and one change that I noticed were, was more and more people were wearing bikinis. And I was like, why, like, all of a sudden? And this is just my assumption, but there were more foreigners there. And Busan nowadays, statistically, is the most visited city, like, in Korea after Seoul. And, like, it's popping with foreigners. And foreigners there were just like enjoying the sun, bikinis on, and I think because of that, you know, surrounding the environment, Korean people were hopping onto the trend as well too. So yeah,
0: You know what? Something that I want to talk about is like for me, rather than going to the beaches because I feel like it's a little bit dangerous. With two kids I have, we usually go to water parks. And it used to be a long time ago that even at water parks, because a lot of young people go to water parks, there's people that wear bikinis.
1: Yeah.
0: But now there are more families that go to water parks now with kids.
1: Yeah.
0: And so when you're wearing a bikini,
1: they're
0: kind of frowned upon.
1: Yeah, they look at you.
0: Yeah.
1: Yeah. So that actually happened to me last time.
0: Oh, you wore a bikini?
1: No. No. Oh my gosh. No, I actually went to this place called Splash Bay at Inspire Hotel in Incheon.
0: Yeah, yeah, yeah.
1: It just opened. There was a promotion season, and I went with my then girlfriend, and then she wore like a, you know, not a bikini, a full bikini, but a little bit of a revealing swimsuit. But as you said, 90% of the people there were parents and kids.
0: Yeah.
1: They were all wrapped in rash guards and like tubes and everything. And when we just walked by, every dad or mom and everybody would stare at us. Because we were like showing some skin.
0: Yeah, but then if it's not too revealing, because like I've seen cases where again at the water parks, like Westerners, they're like very revealing bikinis.
1: Yeah, yeah.
0: And parents are a little bit uncomfortable with that with the kids there.
1: Yeah.
0: And I mean again, like Korea is still a very sort of conservative country. You know, like they think, even though there's no nudity still, like it's too revealing. They don't want their kids to be exposed to that stuff. And so, and they can't even go up to them and be like, yo, you're wearing too revealing stuff. Like, chill out, you know?
1: I mean, at the end of the day, like with that experience I told you about, the most awkward part was like in the line. So I had to be in line.

0: for like a 30-minute wait for like a water slide or something. But then people passing by and waiting, everybody like started like, you know, giving us
1: No,
0: the
1: but
0: side
1: yeah,
0: eye,
1: we can't,
0: staring at
1: yeah, we
0: us.
1: can't be staring at him, man. That's
0: So I got like this towel. I got like this used towel from the floor
1: Oh,
0: and then
1: jeez.
0: wrapped it over her. And it's like, you know, you should cover up a little bit because like everyone's like, you know, looking at you.
1: Yeah, so water parks, you have to be a little bit careful because again with the kids and stuff like that. And also, by the way, guys, try not to be doing no PDAs at the water parks, man. Man, I saw that the other time I went. I was like, yo, chill out, man. Get a room, yo. This is like kids here, you know? I have this question, though. Actually, earlier on today during a coffee break, Puyong and I were talking about Humbug Show and the Water Bomb Show. I want to, have you been to any of those?
0: No.
1: Okay.
0: No.
1: But I want to ask this, though, because wondering because it's getting wet and there's water involved, young people, beautiful people. Would anybody actually go there? Guys, like, do they take off their shirts, some guys in just like swimming trunks, or like girls like wearing bikini at those
0: Oh
1: concerts?
0: yeah, like if you go to the most famous one called Water Bomb, you know, they have like those legendary camera footage with like Kwon Eun-bi and Baek Ho and everybody. A lot of hot people, a lot of influencers, content creators, whoever that want to like show off and get wet and everybody. They have like water guns and shoot at each other. Yeah, I've seen the footages, I've seen the videos online, and everybody's like super, you know, in bikinis and revealing their six packs and flashing their abs and all that. So yeah, it's the vibes there.
1: No, I mean, it's for again, I mean, you mentioned influencers, and it's like a great opportunity for them. Like, it's almost like an excuse, right? Like, if you just like at home, taking off your shirt and going, ah, and posing up on the internet, like, dude, what's going on here?
0: You go to Water Bomb, the signature is you have the water gun in your one hand, and then you have those like transparent glasses on. You have your bikini and you do this kind of pose in front of like the stage. You know what I'm talking about,
1: Yes,
0: right?
1: I
0: The
1: do.
0: standard picture.
1: That's what you're gonna be doing.
0: Yeah, exactly.
1: But I, you know, like kind of talking about this, I like the changes because I feel like body positivity. I think that the definition sometimes like it varies depending on the countries and stuff like that. But being proud of what you have and not having to be conscious about what other people think. I don't think it's a bad thing.
0: No,
1: And I
0: not at
1: think
0: all.
1: Korea is changing for the better in that case, right? It's just that we don't have that
0: Yeah,
1: body.
0: I think we need more body positivity.
1: And but also the other thing is because everybody's doing this, everybody also wants to work out. And by working out, what's happening? It's becoming one of the more healthier countries out there. Right, people are going to the gyms, people are eating, you know, more healthy and things like that. And so, by showing off more, knowing that you have to have a good body in order to show off, it's becoming a healthy country, a healthier country, I think.
0: There are pros and cons. If it gets too toxic, it's like stressful, you know.
1: Yeah, and also people, you know, they post up fake pictures too. Come on, guys.
0: Nowadays we have like AI, so we don't have to work out. Just say like, can you make me Captain
1: Yeah, but then I can't. Yeah, but then I can't go to Yangyang and be like, yeah, I'm gonna hang out, you know, and see like, because everyone else is, they'd be like, why does this guy have a good body, but everyone's staring at him with this like death look, you know, the death glaze and stuff like that. So that's what it is. Yes, Halsey special episode 18.5 media. That's what we have. But again, fun stuff here, David. Enjoy what's left of the, well, we still have a lot of the summer left, and enjoy yourself, but enjoy the rest of the week when
0: All
1: we'll
0: right.
1: see you again next Monday.
0: Next Monday, okay.
1: All right, sending him out of studio. This is Akmu with 200%.

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5: And that music means one thing. It's time to finish off our program today. I hope you guys enjoyed the full 2 hours. And if you did, make sure you join us again tomorrow for our Tuesday's edition of The Culture Inc. We're in the second hour of the program. We got Taeyong back joining us for Lifestyle Strategy Team as we dive into life in Korea. And when you start a family and everything. So make sure you tune in for that. As we wrap up our program, always a big thank you to our staff members, our producer Ian Seo, writers Park Dong-suk and Lee Bu-young, our sound engineers for today, Park Jong-mok and An Jae-sun. And again, thank you to all of our listeners out there who tuned in for the full 2 hours and chimed in on all the chit-chat. Sending us out of the studio one last song. This is Kihan of Monster X with Late Night Drive. 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Until then, this has been SJ Lee with The Culture Inc.

0: exclusive. It's here it is. Two. Now check this out.
1: Okay, fellas.
0: Three.
2: 11.
0: Go.
3: Welcome to Arirang News. This is Park Ki-un, and we start with the top headlines at this hour. The UNESCO World Heritage Committee adopted the Busan Declaration on Monday, a South Korea-led initiative calling for stronger international cooperation to protect World Heritage Sites. The declaration proposes adding collaboration as the sixth strategic objective of the World Heritage Convention. The Busan Declaration is the committee's first formal declaration setting out the strategic direction for World Heritage Protection since the 44th session, which was held in China in 2021. It also emphasizes inclusive interpretation of heritage values and shared responsibility for world heritage management while addressing challenges including armed conflict, climate change, development pressures, and rapid technological change. The Korean government has designated the stable management of external environment as a core task amid rising external uncertainties. According to the Ministerial Meeting on International Economic Affairs on Monday, Deputy Prime Minister and Minister of Finance and Economy Koo Yoon-chul said, the government will leverage its cooperation networks built through bilateral summits to manage external risks. Minister Koo announced that the government is closely coordinating with the U.S. on trade management and that it is putting the national interest first. He explained that the officials are actively discussing responses to U.S. tariff measures and follow-up implementation to counter non-tariff barriers. Meanwhile, regarding the plan to invest $350 billion in the U.S., he said Korea is reviewing its commercial feasibility and implementation system. On Monday, the KOSPI plunged to close at the 6,500 level. The main KOSPI opened lower and plunged more than 4%, closing at 6,516.27. The tech-heavy KOSDAQ also suffered heavy losses, falling 5.33%, ending the day at 749.64. On the main exchange, foreign and retail investors were net buyers, while institutional investors turned to net sellers to lock in profits. Meanwhile, security analysts warn against excessive pessimism, noting that much of the risk is already priced in, pointing to a possible rebound. Political tensions are escalating as the ruling Democratic Party pushes to extend the mandate of a special counsel investigating former President Yoon Suk-yeol and former First Lady Kim Gon-hee on allegations of insurrection and abuse of power. During a plenary session on Monday, the DP proposed an amendment which would allow the special counsel's investigation to continue for an additional 30 days, extending the deadline from July 24th to August 23rd. However, the effort has been stalled by an opposition filibuster from the People Power Party. The main opposition PPP has denounced the extension as politically motivated and aimed at suppressing the opposition. Korean science fiction film Hope by director Na Ong-jin has surpassed the 2 million admission mark just 5 days after its release, making it the fastest film to reach that box office milestone this year. That's according to the Korean Film Council on Monday. Hope, starring Hwang Jong-min, Cho In-sung, and Chung Woo-yeon, opened in Korea on July 15. The film is set in the fictional village of Hopo Port near the demilitarized zone, which sees the sudden arrival of mysterious extraterrestrial creatures. It premiered at the 79th Cannes Film Festival early this year. The previous record for the fastest film to reach 2 million views this year was Yeon Sang-woo's The Colony. Moving to the weather forecast, a band of heavy rain is stretching across much of the central regions right now. Some parts of Gyeonggi-do Province and Gyeongsangbuk-do Province are seeing downpours of up to 30 millimeters an hour. The seasonal rain front will stick around this week, bringing rounds of monsoon rain to different parts of the country. Heavy monsoon rain will continue to target the central regions tomorrow. The capital region and northern Gangwon state could see up to 120 millimeters, while Chungcheongdo province could pick up 30 to more than 100 millimeters. Tomorrow's Seoul will start today at 24 degrees. The current temperatures are 24 degrees in Seoul, 29 in Gwangju, 28 degrees in Busan, and 28 degrees on Jeju-do Island. 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
4: Radioness. When we watch a movie in the theater, some people stay in their seats even after the end credits have completely finished rolling. The reason they wait is for the post-credit scene, often called the cookie scene in Korea. These short scenes often include moments that didn't make it into the main story, behind-the-scenes footage, or hints about what comes next. Just like enjoying a sweet dessert after a satisfying meal, they're considered a small gift for those who stayed until the very end. That's where the name cookie scene comes from. In a way, our daily lives are much the same. Sometimes when we wait just a little longer and stay just a little longer, we discover moments of unexpected joy. Well, how's your day? Let us know what's up through YouTube live chat, because it's the time for us. We'll begin. Radioness.

Welcome back home, members of Woody Family. The opener was Check In by Han Yu Han. This is your host, Samuel Saul, and you're now listening to the representative K-pop show of Arirang Radio. Our name is Radiance, and today is July 20th, Monday, and we're joined by so many people tonight. Perhaps it's mainly because of the second hour's guest at heart. We're going to get there real soon, but first off, we're going to go through the high messages, and we're going to proceed from there. The first one is from Benny. It goes, Happy Monday. Welcome back, Mr. Benny. And Claire says, Happy Monday. Welcome back. So how's it going with that replenishing this creative well of yours, Claire? And Chris 3 says, 안녕하세요, Sam. 주말은 어땠어? 아주 멋졌어요. It's been a wonderful one. Thank you so much for asking me that question. So he said, how's your weekend? Well, it's been good. Thank you. And Suzu says, hi, Samuel. Can you give me a mission to make a music on Logic? I'll try to do it and send it for Che. I'm trying to improve. All right. So here's the mission I'm going to give you. So if you go through my discography, there's a song called Window, right? In Korean, it's called Changmun, and it has a relatively easy chord progression compared to other songs. It's E-flat minor 251 to 256. Very simple progression. Try copying that song, and please submit your result for our Che. Now, on to the next one. Oh, wait, I'm so glad to hear the news. Claire says, it's going well, Sam. Well, thank you, thank you, thank you, thank you. And the next one comes from Hasey. It goes, howdy, Sam and Radiance team, happy, happy Monday. It's always a pleasure to have you with us, man. And the next one is from Kel, who's been away for a while. Welcome back. As she said, hi, Sam. Happy Monday. And Irina said, hi, DJ Sam and everyone. Happy Monday. You too. You've been away for a while, Irina. What you been up to? Please, give us an update about your life. And the next one from Nikhyung. Hello. Happy Monday Eve, Sam D. Okay. I mean, yeah, technically, Nick is living in another country, could be still in the middle of Sunday, but yeah, enjoy the rest of your weekend, sir. And our next one comes from Et Hot, says, 애타트 기다리는 중. So this verse must be one of the heartbeats. Heartbeat 여러분 중에 한 분이시군요. 애타님 와주셔서 정말 감사드리고요. 계속 소개드릴 거니까요. 조금만 기다리시다 보면 애타트 여러분들 언제 나오시는지 아실 수 있을 거예요. And the next one comes from XY Wiz saying, hi, DJ, good evening. Well, it'd be greatly appreciated if you could start calling me by my name. My name is Sam, S-A-M, so just add that name, Sam, right after that word DJ. And the next one from the same person saying, rawr, dino, and requesting song, Dinosaur by Akmu. Well, you're always welcome to participate to our segments on either Friday or Sunday, because that's when you can make your request. And the next one comes from Jemima, long time no see. She said, hello, everybody in the house. How are y'all? Been feeling a bit down for the past few weeks, so I haven't tuned in. Welcome back, welcome back. Hope you're feeling much better by now. And Nick Hill says, it's not Monday Eve in South Korea. What are you talking about? It's Monday and it's ending, sir. Right now, it's a Monday, 8:08 p.m. And the next one, it comes from Wendo, saying, good week, Sam and everyone. Oof. I can visualize treadmills with the song, LOL. So she was talking about the opening song. Once again, the name was Check In by Han Yo Han. He's a really talented hip-hop producer and also a rapper. Not only that, but he's also an amazing session player. He plays the guitar. Now, on to the next part. We're going to go through what's on today's menu real quick. First hour, there's going to be four of our regular segments. The first one is called Song of the Day, where I get to recommend a song for all of our listeners. And the next part is going to be Music Nerd. And of course, we're going to spend some more time speaking about the song that we're going to be listening to during SOTD. And the third part, we have our usual chit-chat session, and I brought a riddle for you guys to enjoy. Today's K-pop riddle is, this group's name carries the meaning of connecting with each and every fan around the world
through their hearts, growing together and creating a new world as one. Which group am I talking about? Once again, today's K-pop riddle is, this group's name carries the meaning of connecting with each and every fan around the world through their hearts, growing together and creating a new world as one. Which group am I talking about? Please drop the answer on YouTube. And we're going to choose one final winner and let that person choose the GIF for tomorrow's episode. Currently, we have my favorite GIF. It's a GIF of a dinosaur, or maybe a person in a dinosaur costume that goes rah. Now that's one good GIF to be used on a Monday, because we could always use some energy, especially on Mondays, right? Now, on to the last one for part one. We have Che'e. During that time, we are going to take a look at one of our listeners' current favorite thing through a picture or a video. So, guys, let's say if you're walking down the street and you found something that make you go, "Oh, that's so cute," don't forget to snap a picture of it and send it to us through our Instagram. The handle is RNUS_Arirang Radio. Now, that's how simple it is to participate to that last segment of part one. Very simple, right? Now, on to the next part, as in part two, we have Meet You Up as our main segment. And during that time, we're going to be joined by the global girl group At Heart, who have returned with the concept of time travelers connecting generations. So, if you have any questions for them, please leave a message on our official website, www.arirang.com, or send us an email through our Gmail account. The address is right here on the second line. It goes readinessarirang@gmail.com. 2부의 세그먼트 이름은 Meet You Up이라는 코너가 준비되어 있는데요. 그때 에타트 여러분들과 함께할 예정입니다. 혹시나 핫빛 여러분들 중에 하시고 싶으신 말씀이 있으시거나 혹은 멤버분들에게 질문이 있으시다 하시는 분들이 있으시다면 저희 오피셜 웹사이트 www.arirang.com으로 들어가셔서 메시지 보드에 메시지나 질문을 남겨주셔도 되고요. 아니면 더 쉬운 방법은 저희 Gmail 계정으로 이메일을 하나 보내주시는 거예요. 계정은 radionusarirang@gmail.com입니다. 에타님이 오 이부구나. Oh, so they're gonna be here up here during the second hour. Yes, they will join us starting from the second hour. But don't you go anywhere. 하지만 일부도 즐겁게 들어오셨으면 감사드리겠습니다. 자, all right. With that, we are going to take a short song break and be right back with song of the day, beginning with Circle by Lundi, followed by Outside by Che Yu Tam. Enjoy.

this world too. Hope you enjoyed it. And about the first song, it's by and Chewies1515 says, what's the name of this song? Is it from Is Nine? And all the listeners, thank you so much for answering to our question. Yes, it is by Lunedi. Her legal name is Kim Jimin, and she used to be a part of this group called Weekly until last year. So that's her new stage name. If you liked her voice, make sure to start supporting her from now on. Now, let's go through some more comments from the listeners. Sheila says, hello, Sam D. Radianis and everyone. Happy Monday evening. And Lynn says, hiya, DJ Sam. Welcome back, Lynn. And this one comes from Adrian, manifesting a turn since they're coming back tomorrow. For sure. Well, thank you so much for the heads up. I will first have a listen to their album when they make their comeback. Now, with that, we're going to move on to the first segment. It's called Song of the Day, which means it's time for me to recommend a song for all of our listeners. The song that we're going to listen to today is one that pairs beautifully with a rainy day. Well, you know, because it's been raining intensely in South Korea today. And I wanted to bring you something calm and peaceful, so I did a little digging before finally landing on this track. It's called Kiro. Translates to On the Way Back by Chung Mi Cho. With all the rain we've been having lately, the humid weather, and all the unsettling news happening around the world, I've been feeling like life has been moving on a little too fast. And I think that's exactly when we need quiet and comforting music the most. And I hope this song gives you a chance to slow down a bit, even if it's just for a few minutes. Now, let's have a listen. We have Kiro, On the Way Back by Chung Mi Cho. Enjoy.

Radioness. Welcome back. That was Kiro on the Way Back by Tong Mi Chul. We're getting a lot of positive feedbacks. Claire says, this song is beautiful. Thank you so much for the positive feedback. Hope it gave you a little more inspiration to fill up the creative well of yours. And the next one is from Kale. The strings, so beautiful. And Sheila says, wow, this song is so beautiful and calm. And another positive one from Heisu. This song makes me want to watch the rain eating sweet potato. Now that sweet potato part was a bit random, but still, thank you so much for enjoying. And so this is such a sad song. And Irina says, oh, the song got a melancholic kind of vibe. Just my sort of vibe. Well, glad you enjoyed. And why don't you try covering this song, Irina? I think it's going to suit well with your vocal character. And Wendo says, yep, way too fast. Just yesterday, we were all greeting Happy New Year. I know, right? And now, we're about to welcome the end of July already. And the next one is from Wendo. Okay, another one. This one just an emoji that looks something like, means she enjoyed it. Well, thank you so much for enjoying. Anyway, this song was released back in 2016 as the title track of an album celebrating the 37th anniversary of her debut. Now, one of the reasons why I love this song so much is that it combines two different eras of music making. The composition itself feels very traditional and timeless, but the recording and production are just so modern. To me, it's a perfect example of musical hybrid. And this, if this had been recorded decades ago, using only the equipment and recording technology available at that time, it still would have been a beautiful song, but it probably would have sounded much more vintage. But instead, thanks to modern recording technology, every instrument and every vocal is captured with incredible amount of clarity. The sound is really clean, detailed, and beautifully balanced across the entire frequency range. And I personally love songs that sits right at the intersection of the past and present, where classic songwriting meets modern production. So the next time you listen to this song again, Kiro, on the Way Back by Tong Mi Chul, I want you to try paying attention to that contrast. I think you'll discover even more to appreciate about this beautiful song. And the reason why I chose this song in specific for today's episode is mainly because of the guests for Second Hour. Now, they had a slightly different approach to combining the past and the present, but they're another great example of a musical hybrid. So if you would like to learn more about the details, do not go anywhere until the end. Now, with that, we are going to take a short song break and be right back, beginning with I'm Bad by Kim Mugium, followed by Hey Now by Prugogi Disco. Enjoy!

Are you a fan of Korean culture? Stay in the loop with the freshest K-pop and the latest from Korea. This is your host, Samuels Hall, and you are listening to Radius.

0: We're back after listening to I'm Bad by Kim Mugeum and Hey Now by Prugogi Disco. During today's SOTD, we heard Kido on the Way Back by Chung Mi-jo. So if anyone missed that segment, I want you guys to listen to that song once again because that's how good the song is. I'm talking to you, Bohar. She's raw. Hi, Salmon fam. Well, there's nothing to raw about. You came in late tonight, Bohar. You would have loved today's SOTD. Once again, his name is Kido on the Way Back by Chung Mi-jo. So go listen to this song and come back to let us know what you think about it. And Tsutsu said 37th anniversary. Wow, that's a wow, what a legend. I know, right? She's been active for a long period of time. Excuse me. And two of the listeners are so excited about the second song that we just heard, At Hot and Hayseeds, is Prugogi Disco. Well, they're a pretty accomplished band. Consists of four members. The vocalist and lead guitarist is Lee Hyun-sung, and the second guitarist is Kim Dong-hyun. We have Kim Hyung-yoon on drums and Hwang Sung-wook on the bass. And they've been releasing so many music inspired by the 70s and 80s disco. So if you guys are into that specific generation of music, then please have a listen to other tracks from the band. Now, it's time for us to go through the comments from the listeners. Anega says, who's looking for slippers? Well, I have no idea where that slippers came from, but Anega, welcome to the show. And Suits is a Sam, can you tell me the chord progression once again of the song? Window, Changmun. I forgot to write it down. Once again, it's E flat minor 251 to 256. Once again, The progression of Changmun is E flat minor 251 to 256. Very simple progression. And the next one, 에타트님이 발음 너무 좋아서 한국 이름 나올 때마다 흠칫거림. So since I am a little confused with this comment, 어떤 뜻일까요? So what do you mean by that, at hot? And the next one, this one comes from Bohar. Let me set my coconut ice latte a bit more, and then I'll go listen to it. Well, thank you so much. Give it a go, and thank me later. And the next one comes from Irina.
1: Oh, now I have two challenges from you. Okay.
0: Well, it's time for you to first work on the first challenge I gave you. We still didn't receive any result from you, Irina. What's been going on? And Adrian says, will I even come back tomorrow? Not sure. Adrian, don't tease me like that. You know, we all love you on this show. Please come back for tomorrow's episode. And give us this load of joy with your random comments. And the next one from Kel, she shared what's been going on in her life. Apologies that this is my work is finished for the summer, so you'll be seeing me a lot more now. Thank you so much. I'm so relieved to hear the news. And the next one comes from Irina. It's also an update about life. She said, updates. Been busy studying for an exam. That's going to be tomorrow. I got to wake up super early. Pray I stay awake. LOL. Now, first off, good luck with that test you're going to be taking tomorrow. And the good news for all the rest of us is that you will be back with us more often, starting from Monday, Tuesday, Wednesday. Yay! We'll be waiting for that. And the next one, okay, I guess it's about time to reveal the answer to today's riddle of the day. Today's K-pop riddle was, this group's name carries the meaning of connecting with each and every fan around the world through their hearts, growing together and creating a new world as one. Once again, this group's name carries the meaning of connecting with each and every fan around the world through their hearts, growing together and creating a new world as one. Which group am I talking about? And we received about 3 to 4 answers. First one is from Want It Like This, saying at heart. And a sweet O-O-T-H Sugar saying at heart. Claire says at heart. And Irina says at heart. Congratulations, you guys got it right. The answer is at heart, which is a group that are going to be joining us starting from the second hour. Once again, I want you guys to remind you about this very important thing. If you have any questions for the special guest during second hour, make sure to leave a message on our official website, arirang.com, or send us an email through our Gmail account. The address is right here, radiusarirang@gmail.com is the one. All right, with that, it's time for us to take a short song break, and we'll be right back with the next segment, beginning with 사랑보다 더 어려웠던 건, What's Harder Than Love Was by Kim More, followed by Voltage 29,000 by DJ Pool and Mirani. Enjoy!

0: your chair has arrived. Welcome back. The previous songs were 사랑보다 더 어려웠던 건 What's Harder Than Love Was by 김모래, and the second song was Voltage 29,000 by DJ Pool and Mirani. Hope you guys enjoyed, and before we proceed with the next segment, I would like to read a couple more comments. Arena says, oh, my voice was sore for a month, Sam. That's what happened. I was so sick. But you're feeling better now, right, Arena? Bahar says, Sam, here. Taste some tea. I think you need some. What are you talking about? That's because of the tea that I've been sipping the whole time that got me to go to the washroom during the previous song break. No, I'm not going to take an additional sip of that. And a nigga says, anyone knows home remedy and how to get rid of tear gas except salt? Eyes are burning. Well, Aniga, I have a perfect remedy for you. Try that recipe I gave you. Banana, mix it up with a bit of gochujang, and you're going to magically forget about that sore eye you're having right now. No, and I'm serious, Aniga. And the next one comes from Happy Peace, and 노래가 예뻐요. The song is so pretty. Well, glad you enjoyed. Well, with that, we're going to move on to the next one and read a message together from Wendo. Let's go. Ba-bam. Now, this one comes from Wendy Panda, and we usually call her by Wendo. It goes,
1: hey there, Sam and fam. A chat from last week, we talked about comics, and it inspired me to send pictures of a comic that I happily bought recently. At first, I simply planned to buy a new phone charger, as my old one didn't work anymore, but then I ended up buying various other things, including this Uncle Scrooge Comics LOL. Honestly, I don't buy things that often, so why not? It's not irresponsible. After buying it around 2 to 3 weeks ago, I finally found the time to start reading it, and thus, me is happy. Ha ha ha ha. But don't make the high-pitched laughter here, Sam. L-O-O-O-L.
0: Because you asked me to not make that voice, I'm gonna do it. It goes, ha!
1: Which one of your happy ways to take care of yourselves, guys? Well, thank you so much.
0: Oh my god, I'm supposed to answer my voice. Thank you so much for your participation, Wendo. Now, here's what we got. We got two pictures. This is the comic book that she got for herself 2 to 3 weeks ago. I have no idea what's written on it because it's all in French, but let me try to read it anyway. It says, On été, John Flay a block. Did I read it right? I'm pretty sure I butchered it. And she took a picture of a page from the comic book, and let me read a sentence. Qu'est-ce que Fon says? Nevos Arentes pass. What's that supposed to mean? Well, Wendy, it'd be greatly appreciated if you could tell me what this story is about. I'm talking about this specific page right here. Describe what is going on through YouTube. Now, with that, we are going to take a short song break and wait for our listeners' opinions. Guys, try to answer Wendo's question. Her question was,
1: what's one of your happy ways to take care of yourselves, guys?
0: Well, gonna meet you guys back after another set of music. We'll begin with 비 오는 밤에 홍대. Hongdae on a Rainy Night by 극동아시아 타이거즈, followed by Body Wave by 부부걸. Enjoy!

Welcome back. Previous songs were 비 오는 날에, 비 오는 밤에 홍대, Hongdae on a rainy evening by 극동아시아 타이거즈. Second song was Body Weight by 부부걸. Now, we only have one last track for part one. It's called From the Day by 이서연. I'll see you guys back in part two. Enjoy!

0: What does home mean to you? A place where you can finally unwind after a long day. A space where you share dreams of tomorrow with the ones you love. More than just a building, home is where life begins and where it finds rest. But for some, finding that place is not easy. When the dream of a home feels out of reach, JPDC is there, lighting the way. We provide safe, comfortable, and affordable homes for young people, newlyweds, and neighbors in need of stability across Jeju. 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But this is more than housing. It is 고치 행복한 뜨락, a Jeju-style housing and community platform where 고치, meaning together in the local dialect, comes to life. 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

Welcome back to the second hour of Radio News. This is your host, Samuel Saul. In the main segment for part two, is going to be Meet You Up. And tonight in the studio, we're going to be joined by the entire members of At Heart. 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With that, we're going to take a short song break beginning with Meow by Shay, followed by 편의점 앞 신호등. The official English name for this song is Green Light, Yellow Light, Red Light by Authentic. 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
5: Welcome to Arirang News. This is Park Kyun, and we start with the top headlines at this hour. The UNESCO World Heritage Committee adopted the Busan Declaration on Monday, a South Korea-led initiative calling for stronger international cooperation to protect World Heritage Sites. The declaration proposes adding collaboration as a sixth strategic objective of the World Heritage Convention. The Busan Declaration is the committee's first formal declaration setting out the strategic direction for world heritage protection since the 44th session, which was held in China in 2021. It also emphasizes inclusive interpretation of heritage values and shared responsibility for world heritage management while addressing challenges including armed conflict, climate change, development pressures, and rapid technological change. The Korean government has designated the stable management of external environment as a core task amid rising external uncertainties. According to the ministerial meeting on international economic affairs on Monday, Deputy Prime Minister and Minister of Finance and Economy Koo Yoon-chul said the government will leverage its cooperation networks built through bilateral summits to manage external risks. Minister Koo announced that the government is closely coordinating with the U.S. on trade management and that it is putting the national interest first. He explained that the officials are actively discussing responses to U.S. tariff measures and follow-up implementation to counter non-tariff barriers. Meanwhile, regarding the plan to invest $350 billion in the U.S., he said Korea is reviewing its commercial feasibility and implementation system. On Monday, the KOSPI plunged to close at the 6,500 level. The main KOSPI opened lower and plunged more than 4%, closing at 6,516.27. The tech-heavy KOSDAQ also suffered heavy losses, falling 5.33%, ending the day at 749.64. On the main exchange, foreign and retail investors were net buyers, while institutional investors turned to net sellers to lock in profits. Meanwhile, security analysts warn against excessive pessimism, noting that much of the risk is already priced in, pointing to a possible rebound. Political tensions are escalating as the ruling Democratic Party pushes to extend the mandate of a special counsel investigating former President Yoon Suk-yeol and former First Lady Kim Gon-hee on allegations of insurrection and abuse of power. During a plenary session on Monday, the DP proposed an amendment which would allow the special counsel's investigation to continue for an additional 30 days, extending the deadline from July 24th to August 23rd. However, the effort has been stalled by an opposition filibuster from the People Power Party. The main opposition PPP has denounced the extension as politically motivated and aimed at suppressing the opposition. Russian President Vladimir Putin showed his closeness to North Korea on Sunday local time, personally welcoming Foreign Minister Choi Son-hee during her official visit to Moscow just 9 months after her last trip. This engagement follows a series of recent events demonstrating Pyongyang's close ties with China. As North Korea moves to woo Russia as well, the diplomatic push leverages a critical opening created by the ongoing conflict. Recent data from the Center for Strategic and International Studies shows Russian casualties hitting 30,000 a month, outpacing recruitment. Compounded by shrinking frontline control and relentless drone strikes, Moscow faces crippling attrition, forcing it to rely on North Korea, which, according to reports, has supplied massive ammunition stocks and up to 15,000 troops. Now to the weather. A band of heavy rain is stretching across much of the central regions right now, and some parts of Gyeonggi-do Province and Gyeongsangbuk-do Province are seeing downpours of up to 30 mm in an hour. The seasonal rain front will stick around this week, bringing rounds of monsoon rain to different parts of the country. Heavy monsoon rain will continue to target the central regions tomorrow. Tomorrow's Seoul will start today at 24 degrees Celsius, Chuncheon at 23. The current temperatures are 24 degrees in Seoul, 28 degrees in Gwangju, 27 in Busan, and 27 degrees on Jeju-do Island. 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

the wonders of Jeju. In Jeju, some of the most incredible landscapes are the ones you can see. They're the ones hidden beneath your feet. Researchers recently discovered what may be a huge ancient volcano beneath a small autumn in Sangye-dong, Seogwipo. Today, it looks like an ordinary hill, but beneath it could be a lava dome that's at least 360 meters tall, almost as big as Sambangsan Mountain. A lava dome forms when thick lava slowly rises to the surface and hardens. Over thousands of years, more lava and soil covered it, leaving only the small autumn we see today. It is another Monday as we start a new week. Maybe it's a good reminder that there's often much more beneath the surface than what we see at first glance. Hello everyone. You are very welcome to the Wonders of Jeju. I'm your host, AK.

All right, welcome back. Happy Monday, guys. Well, the first song we just heard was Yore Miyatta by Haiki, and here I am, your host, AK. What's up with the wonders of Jeju fam? Kel fam, how are you? It is July 20th, and happy Monday once again. Well, just let me talk about today's episode first before we talk about the my weekend. I had some people over at my place, and it was kind of like a housewarming party during the day. I've been living in my new place for about 2 months now, and I finally feel like everything's organized enough to invite people over. So that's what I did, and some of my favorite people in here in Jeju like came by, and honestly, it made me so happy. I feel so happy. I mean, there's something really special about like sharing a space you've been working so hard to make your own. And just like Chris Marcus asked me like how I spent my weekend, I had such a great time. And because I met with my best Mikuk American friend, and we spent a day by the ocean. We went like swimming during the day, and then we went swimming at night again. Nice swimming in particular just has a like completely different vibe. Like the water feels calmer, it's quieter and nobody was there, and somehow everything feels like a little more peaceful. It was one of those weekends that reminded me how important it is to spend time with people you really care about. How about you guys, and how did you guys spend your weekend? Tell me everything about your days too. All right, and the weather was actually perfect today, by the way. It wasn't badly humid. There's a really nice breeze with nice sun out in the sky, and no humidity. That was good. Anyways, so let me just remind you a few things. So we're gonna start off our regular segment at Jeju Beat, talking about the news updates. What's happening on, learning what's happening on Jeju Island, and then we're gonna switch gears to 모른 고람시냐, a Jeju language edition. And it's Monday today, so in the second hour, we're going to be joined by Pori, talking about spots and places you might want to visit if you ever come visit Jeju with Hiti Island. All right, and there's another reminder. This is going to be the last one. If you are here on Jeju Island, you can set your radios to 88.7 FM here in Jeju City. It is 88.1 in Seogwipo City and 101.9 in the Taejeong area, Jeju's global education city. 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Okay, so time for another song break right away, and come right back with Jeju Beat. Here goes Summer Heat by Zico, followed by Love by Cien Blue.

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1: What's been happening on Jeju today? Right now, let's take a closer look at today's stories from the island. Jeju Beat.

Jeju is getting ready to host an international cruise forum as it works to become a major cruise hub in Asia. The forum will take place from July 23rd to 25th at the Jeju International Convention Center. Around 700 people from 15 different countries are expected to attend, including representatives from cruise lines, ports, tourism companies, and universities. During the event, visitors can explore exhibitions featuring cruise travel packages and Jeju tourism. Local businesses will also have the chance to meet directly with international cruise companies to discuss new business opportunities. There will also be cultural performances, live music, and prize giveaways, including cruise tickets, so the event is open and enjoyable for the general public as well. Jeju hopes the forum will attract more international cruise routes, strengthen partnerships with the global cruise industry, and help establish the island as one of Asia's leading cruise destinations. Jeju is looking for a new name for the newly renovated Hallasan National Park Mountain Museum. The museum is expanding beyond a place that simply displays information about mountains. It'll also introduce the nature, history, and culture of Hallasan Mountain, creating a space where visitors can learn more about Jeju's iconic mountain. The province is inviting the public to suggest a new name that is easy to remember, easy to say, and that reflects the value and identity of Hallasan Mountain. Anyone can take part in the naming contest from July 22nd to 24th. Each person may submit one name by email, and selected participants will receive Hallasan National Park souvenirs. Jeju hopes the new name will give the museum a fresh identity and help it become a more welcoming culture space where both residents and visitors can discover the many stories of Hallasan Mountain. Jeju is taking new steps to solve a long-standing odor problem in Kumak Village, located in Hallim area. The province has formed a working group that brings together local residents, pig farmers, and government officials. At its next meeting, the group will review odor data from local pig farms and discuss what improvements each farm can make. One of the biggest changes is how animal waste is handled. Instead of leaving manure to seed

to close or merge with others. If the project works, we hope to expand the approach to other areas facing similar problems. Jeju is getting ready to host a Food, Tech, and Farming Festa Jeju, or FUFA Fair Jeju, from July 23rd to 26th at the Jeju International Convention Center's second exhibition hall. The event will bring together young farmers, local businesses, and companies creating food products and hands-on experiences using Jeju's agricultural resources. Visitors can explore interactive exhibits, watch demonstrations of new farming technologies, and discover agricultural products from across Korea. There will also be buckwheat-themed activities and a special testing event with popular food creator Kibap. The festival is also designed to help local businesses grow. Jeju companies will meet directly with Korean retailers and international buyers to introduce their products and discuss new business opportunities. The goal is to turn the exhibition into real partnerships and sales. The province hopes FUFA Fair Jeju will become a leading event where agriculture, food technology, and the local economy all come together. Jeju is giving children a chance to learn about artificial intelligence, AI, through a fun, hands-on summer program. The AI Future Talent Program for Children will take place from August 4th to 7th at the Jeju Folklore and Natural History Museum. The program is open to 20 children between the ages of 11 and 13 who can attend for all 4 days. Instead of focusing on difficult theories, the program is designed around practical activities. Participants will learn the basics of coding by putting together simple commands, almost like building with blocks. They'll also explore speech recognition, text-to-speech technology, and create smart devices using sensors. The goal is to help children understand how AI works by building and creating things themselves rather than simply using AI tools. Jeju hopes the program will inspire young students to become curious about technology and give them the confidence to create with AI in the future. All right, the wonders of Jeju is now together with the Jeju Special Sub-Governing Province.

Alright, we're back, and I was hit by 17, followed by Miro by 3 kits. Yes, as usual, we had a 5 news updates, and Lakeisha asked, like, did someone say Cruz AK? I'd love to go on one. Yeah, just like you said, I've never really been on a cruise before, but it's definitely something I'd love to give a try at least once in my lifetime. And I think it would be such a unique way to, like, travel, right? I've never done it before, and you get to wake up somewhere, like, new without like constantly packing or unpacking your bags. Although I have to admit that, you know, like yacht trip sounds even more appealing to me. Yeah, yacht trip might be good too, and it feels, you know, a little quieter, slower, and like small communities and more connected to the ocean. Either way, spending a new days at, you know, at seas sounds like an unforgettable experience, right? I don't know when I can do this like yacht trip or cruise trip in my life, but maybe once in my lifetime. Until I die, yeah, probably I might be able to do it. And have you ever like experienced a cruise trip in your life with your family, with your loved ones, or tell me about it. Tell me how you experienced, and you know how the experience went good, went through, and how I don't know. I don't know what kind of like memory did you like make on the boat, during the trip. Anyways, all right. So that was a little short comment, and now time to move on to our next song break and come right back with Jeju Language Edition. 모른 거람 시냐. All right, the first song, Hot Summer by FX, followed by Touch My Body by Sistah.

1. Today's Jeju phrase is 허그로 밥도 허걱. 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So, last week, everyone like picked their like roles. One became the mom, another became the dad, and now it's time to start cooking. Okay, cooking. Let's break it down. So, hug in Jeju word is soil. Yeah, soil or dirt. Because they're in the like a grandmother's vegetable garden, right? So they play house like with the things they see around the garden. So hug is the Jeju word for soil and or dirt. Hoguk, yeah, comes from the Jeju word hada, meaning to do or to make, right? And you know what bap means, rice. So making rice with dirt, right? And once again, 허그로 밥도 허걱. And of course, they're not really cooking, right? And they're playing. The kids are simply pretending using soil as rice in their little game of playing house. So you can almost picture them carefully, like scooping up dirt and serving an imaginary meal in grandmother's vegetable garden. So cute, right? All right, that was the lesson. Very simple. So, hope you learned something new today. All right, we are now listening to a few more songs again and come back to wrap up our first part. The first one, 장마 by 정인, followed by Love Story by 수란. The last one, Rose by 이하이.

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1: 지금 Wonders of Jeju를 듣고 계십니다.
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6: Are you back? Well, it's, yes, about to wrap up our first part. And how was the first show? And did you guys enjoy? I know it's Monday. Yes, I might feel Monday blues. Not like me. But I hope you feel much better while you're listening to Wonders of Jeju. And stay with me. And how do you feel? Or like, how are you today? And what have you eaten? Should I ask you questions to say something to me? I'm just kidding, right? I always like make jokes all the time. You know that, right? And hope you enjoy the show. So see you guys soon in the second hour, having more fun with the segment Hit the Island with Pori, okay? If you learn more about the spots here, like amazing spots here on Jeju, please, you stay tuned until the end. Alright, so it is time to announce the last song of the first part, and see you guys soon in the second. Love, Love, Love by Epikai.

0: Tsunamis occur when various circumstances, such as when an earthquake occurs on the seabed, when a submarine volcano erupts, or when there's sudden crystal movements like fault motions. A 30 centimeters high tsunami makes it hard for an adult to walk. When the height reaches 1 meter, buildings may collapse, so we must evacuate quickly when there's a warning. There are signs before a tsunami, ocean water floods out suddenly, or floods in with roaring sounds like a train. When you feel the ground shaking at a beach, it means there could be a hail within the next few minutes. Evacuate to a shelter or somewhere high as soon as possible. If you don't have time, evacuate to somewhere higher than the third floor of a strong concrete building. Or go to a hill that is taller than 10 meters. It's important to evacuate to somewhere high, not far. Tsunamis become bigger and stronger at coasts, so it is safer for fishing boats to stay away from the port and wait out in the sea until the warning is lifted. Any boats that are fishing near a coast should move to the waters with depth if they have time. Every tsunami wave comes in a long term. It takes 5 to 10 minutes until the next wave hits. High waves keep hitting the land for a long time. Never be relieved even when it seems to be over. Remember to stay somewhere safe until tsunami alert is lifted. A tsunami sweeps everything away in a blink of an eye. Everyone should be thoroughly prepared for it. That is the only way to save precious lives.
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life has seeped into the hardened flow of lava. The fierce blaze cooled down, rain fell, wind passed through, and the seas drifted in. 곧자외. 곧 means forest, 자외 means bush. On the rough land left behind by basalt, Jeju's time and season slowly layered and gave rise to a forest. Through the tiny air vents between rocks, water seeps in, roots find their way, and without a single touch from human hands, the forest has quietly held its form for a long, long time. In summer, the 곧자외 is cool and damp. Sunlight shimmers between the leaves, and birds call to the forest in their own ways. Right now, in this very moment, the forest is singing its song. Let us listen now.

Welcome back to the second part of Wonders of Jeju. That was 너의 모든 순간 by 성시경. Welcome back again and happy Monday. Well, it is July 20th. Wow, time flies. Yeah, you just end up just noticing it's almost the end of the month, and that is crazy, right? Before you know it. But yeah. Time is somewhat what we have to accept what it is, right? Anyways, how do you guys spend your the month of July? Is it like hot out there or is it humid just like Jeju? But sometimes when the weather like gets like much better like today, and it feels much grateful. I feel much grateful for like how, and just that's like also that becomes a reminder that maybe I should like spend days more preciously. And yes, that's what I thought about today and while I was enjoying the weather, on my roof, on the rooftop of my house. Okay, so it is time to move on to our next segment, Heat the Island, where we talk about great spots and places on Jeju. And we are going to be joined by Bodhi and share amazing spots, once again. So don't go anywhere, please stay with us. All right, so before we move on to our next song break, and there's the last reminder for you. If you are here on Jeju Island, you can set your radios to 80.7 up here in Jeju City. It is 88.1 in Seogwipo City and 101.9 in the Daejeon area, Jeju's global education city. 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The handle is woj_arirang. All right, let's take a short song break and come right back with Heat the Island. Here goes You and I by Naby Kwaka.

0: Kitty Island. We are back with Kitty Island. Bori, welcome back. Happy Monday.
1: Hello, hello,
0: hello. How are you today?
1: I feel so great. I'm so happy.
0: Tell us why.
1: I guess it's because I had a workout.
0: And then before came to
1: yeah
0: to
1: before
0: the show.
1: I'm going to coming to the show, and it's been a while that I had an evening workout. And I was soaked in sweat, and I took a cold shower, and it feels it was an adrenaline booster.
0: You were just imagining making me feel so good.
1: Right. And you know what? I'm so into the K-pop music these days.
0: Wow, what kind of music are you into?
1: I fell in love with the 80s. Do you know?
0: 80s, of course,
1: 80s. Oh my gosh.
0: Really? Oh my god.
1: I love, my bias is Choi San.
0: So how did you get influenced from?
1: I got the algorithm.
0: Algorithm.
1: Yeah, algorithm just arrived me.
0: Wow, booty.
1: And wow, he's a chiseled muscle.
0: Okay.
1: Oh my gosh.
0: Dopamine.
1: Yay.
0: Yes. We need
1: dopamine.
0: So
1: I was listening to the 80s music while running on the treadmill, and it was like, oh my god, I could run 2 hours.
0: but actually, idol, song music actually helped us boost our energy.
1: Yeah, that's true.
0: Yeah, it's really nice to listen to idol songs.
1: Uh-huh.
0: Oh my god, you were trapped by
1: IT80s. Yeah, I really admire all the K-pop producers and the entertainment businesses. Thank you so much.
0: Okay, so now coming back to the story that we're going to share today. Mm-hmm. We are going to talk about spots here on Jeju.
1: Yes, that's
0: true. And it seems the spot you're going to introduce us very familiar for you.
1: Right, that's true.
0: So what tour spot are you going to introduce today?
1: All right, all of Jeju's beaches officially opened on June 24th. It was last month. And so today I would like to introduce the beach closest to my home.
0: Yes.
1: So here comes the first picture.
0: First photo of...
1: Yeah.
0: All right.
1: Guess where it is.
0: I'm not going to tell you, but I know where it is.
1: Right.
0: Exactly where it is.
1: So I took the photo 2 weeks ago, and I worked out at the gym on Sunday. I guess it was Saturday or Sunday. And I went straight into the water. And
0: after working out.
1: Yeah.
0: Wow, that felt so good.
1: Right. It was a sunny, beautiful summer day with a cool ocean breeze. And I enjoyed the entire afternoon in the beach, rediscovering the Samyang beach's charms. So today, let me share 6 ways to enjoy Samyang beach.
0: And
1: you know that Jeju is home to many famous beaches, right? But Samyang beach is a little different.
0: Mm-hmm.
1: And it is one of the few black sand beaches in Korea. Here comes another picture.
0: Okay, here we go.
1: Mm-hmm. Unlike ordinary beaches whose sand is largely made up of crushed seashells, Samyang beach is covered with a fine black sand containing fragments of basalt and silicate minerals that sparkle like tiny pieces of glass. And this unique volcanic sand gives the beach a distinctive appearance and makes it one of the most fascinating coastal destinations in Jeju.
0: Cool. So since it is a black sand beach, I assume the first activity is related to the sand itself.
1: Yes, exactly right.
0: Just like the photo.
1: Uh-huh. The first activity is experiencing a traditional black sand bath known as 모살뜸. In the Jeju dialect, 모살 means sand. And the black sand at Samyang beach absorbs much more heat from the sun than ordinary light-colored sand. As a result, the sand becomes pleasantly warm under the summer sun. So for generations, Jeju residents have buried themselves in the heated sand to relax and relieve fatigue. And black sand therapy is particularly known for helping ease joint pain. Did you know that?
0: Nope. What is it?
1: Yeah. So it is a natural healing like you don't have to apply any ointments, or you know, we call it pass, right?
0: Yes, pass.
1: So it helps to ease the joint pain.
0: Oh, and interesting.
1: Yeah. And during the Samyang Black Sand Festival, a designated area is set up where visitors can experience this unique form of sand bathing. Oh, I think Peter and you just had the right picture, but went back to the second one.
0: Ah, okay. So we're going to go to the next one.
1: Yeah, and it is especially popular among families traveling with parents or elderly relatives who are looking for a relaxing and memorable experience.
0: Okay. Mm-hmm. Wow. Yeah, I've actually heard of this, you know, the effect of the sand, but I didn't know it was like Samyang Beach.
1: Oh, I see.
0: All right. So what is the second way to enjoy the beach, by the way?
1: The second is to enjoy marine leisure activities and Jeju's famous spring water. We call it Yongchunsu, right?
0: Oh, my goodness.
1: During the summer, visitors can try a variety of water sports at Samyang Beach, including surfing, windsurfing, and paddleboarding. Here comes another picture. The coastal road near the beach is also known among the local runners. If you visit in the morning or evening, you will almost certainly see people jogging along the shoreline with the ocean beside them.
0: Okay, so the next photo is all about like jogging.
1: It's about the paddleboarding.
0: Paddleboarding.
1: All right. It comes a little late. Yes.
0: This is the one.
1: You can enjoy the many water activities as you can see in the picture, and let's see, like after and there you can encounter a lot of joggers or runners along the coastal line, and after a run there is nothing quite like cooling off with a swim in the sea, right? But an even more interesting experience awaits after you come out of the water near the beach. Natural spring water flows up from underground, a result of Jeju's volcanic geology. Local residents often use this fresh spring water to wash away the sand and the salt after swimming. The water is so cold, icy cold, that even in the middle of summer, it can be difficult to keep your feet in it for more than just a couple of minutes. So it is one of those unusual experiences that visitors remember long after their trip to Jeju.
0: Yeah, as far as I've experienced on Jeju, the Yongchunsu in particular, like mineral water, like coming from the ground. Samyang Beach has the best one.
1: Yes, that's true.
0: Actually, it's the biggest for me I've ever like been to.
1: Oh, I see. All right. It's called like a 새또리 물, right?
0: I don't know.
1: No, you don't know about it. Okay, then.
0: But that's called 새또리.
1: Yeah. Okay. Next time, I'm going to cover it.
0: All right. 새또리 물.
1: Yeah.
0: Interesting. All right. So that was the first, part of today's episode. Mm-hmm. Like, you know, the six ways to enjoy Samyang Beach. Mm-hmm.

0: Oompa Oompa, cute song by Red Velvet. Okay, so now back to today's episode. So in part one, you participated, you introduced black sand bathing, bathing and marine leisure activities at Samyang Beach. And what other ways are there to enjoy the beach?
1: The third way is the Samyang Black Sand Festival. So Samyang Beach is beautiful throughout the year, but during the festival, it becomes even more vibrant and lively. Against the backdrop of the black sand beach and the emerald-colored sea, visitors can enjoy a variety of performances and hands-on activities. The atmosphere changes completely after sunset. Water-themed events accompanied by lively music are especially popular with children and younger visitors. And the highlight of the festival is undoubtedly the fireworks display. Here comes another picture.
0: Another photo.
1: When colorful fireworks burst over the dark ocean, the scene feels almost as if the stars are raining down from the sky. Yeah, unfortunately, this year's festival was held on July 3rd and 4th, so it has already passed. But however, it is an annual event, so I hope you will be able to come and enjoy it next year.
0: Oh my god. Have you been there already?
1: That photo.
0: You,
1: I took it.
0: Okay, yeah. That's the photo taken by Bodhi. Amazing. Yeah. Well, hearing about a summer festival already makes me really want to, head to the beach. Actually, I

0: went to the beach this weekend, at, you know, to, where was it? Like, Wolyeong Beach.
1: Oh.
0: And then at night, Gwakji Beach.
1: Oh, two beaches
0: Yeah, two
1: for
0: beaches
1: one day.
0: on one day. But what is the fourth way to enjoy Samyang Beach, by the way?
1: Yeah, the fourth way is taking photos with the sunset as your backdrop. Here comes another picture. Samyang Beach is well known for its beautiful sunsets. As the sun slowly sinks towards the horizon, the contrast between the black sand and the red-orange sky creates a truly striking view. Because this kind of a dramatic color contrast is difficult to find on ordinary light-colored beaches, Samyang Beach is also popular with photography enthusiasts.
0: Right.
1: It is especially common to see couples taking wedding snapshots there. Here comes another picture. In fact,
0: Wow.
1: yeah, look at that. Ooh.
0: It is a beautiful village, actually. Samyang is a beautiful village with the Samyang Beach, right?
1: Why don't you come? Why don't you move?
0: I recently moved out to a new place in the west side. Maybe I'll consider next time.
1: Yeah.
0: You know.
1: Or you can just take a wedding photo shot later.
0: Wedding?
1: Yeah.
0: Well, it's going to take long.
1: But anyway, you know that I live in Samyang and my house is always open to
0: okay.
1: you.
0: Okay.
1: All right.
0: Okay. Whenever I just visit, like Samyang, I'm 100% sure, yeah, let you know.
1: Yeah, please, please. And where were we?
0: Oh.
1: So we were talking about the wedding snapshot.
0: So the fourth way.
1: In fact, when I visited on a weekend evening just 2 weeks ago, I counted no fewer than 8 couples having wedding photo shoots along the beach.
0: Wow.
1: And I also remember seeing an elderly woman struggling to take a selfie with the sunset behind her. So I walked over and offered to take the photo for her. And it was a small moment, but it reminded me that a beautiful scenery often brings people together in unexpected way. So that is one of the reasons I always enjoy visiting Samyang Beach so much.
0: Yeah, this is good because on Sunday, yesterday actually, last evening, you know, I met random people because I was invited to like a guest house newly opened.
1: Oh,
0: and there were like tons of people who actually, you know, stayed there. And some of them actually, you know, said Samyang Beach is one of the beautiful beaches on Jeju.
1: That's true. I think one of the top five.
0: Right. And like you said, it's a wedding photo spot too. But yeah, I think now I, you know, really noticed, like, realized why it became a wedding photo spot. Okay, so that was the second part. And to know more about the, you know, the way of enjoying Samyang Beach, we are going to take a short song break. 한 페이지가 될 수 있게 by Day 6.

0: love this song so much. 한 페이지가 될 수 있게 by Day 6. Yeah, since you know it first like released in they first released this song, I listened over and over again.
1: All right, I think it is one of the signature songs that was always performed at like
0: festival.
1: Oh yes, the campus festival.
0: Ah yeah,
1: like the university festival.
0: Right, so. Right. Mm. A lot of guys sing this song. 노래방, I guess.
1: Ah, yeah. I see.
0: Singing room. Okay, so now it's time for you to introduce like the fifth charm, you know, Samyang Beach.
1: Yes, this time I would like to introduce the fifth way to enjoy Samyang Beach, exploring its coastal ecosystem. Many people think of a beach simply as a place for swimming or building sandcastles, but Samyang Beach is also a living outdoor classroom for children. Mm-hmm. So if you walk to the eastern end of the beach, you will find an intertidal zone filled with large and small rocks. It feels almost as if you have stepped inside a marine life encyclopedia. Sea mustard grows on the rocks, and in the tide pools, you can spot the small crabs moving about. Mm. And if you look closely, you can also find a variety of marine creatures, including sea snails, limpets, goose barnacles, chiton, I don't know how to pronounce it.
0: Wow,
1: and then
0: what is that?
1: Shells. So many. So many. Yeah. For children who are used to seeing seafood neatly packaged in the supermarkets, it can be a fascinating opportunity to observe marine life in its natural habitat.
0: Okay. Mm-hmm. This sounds so cool. Wow. Mm-hmm. There are so many like creatures living you know, on the ocean. Mm-hmm. So, well, this sounds like something children would really love and enjoy.
1: Right. Absolutely. Children love it. But it is also a wonderful playground for adults as well. Mm. My goal is usually to collect brown turban shells. We call it pomai, right? Or gather edible seaweed such as sea mustard or hizikia. Hizikia is a toad.
0: Yeah.
1: So it, in a way, the ocean is like a free marketplace for me. So there is something incredibly peaceful about collecting brown turban shells while enjoying the cool sea breeze in the early morning. Later, I prepare a dish with the hijikia I gathered or make a seaweed soup with a fresh sea mustard.
0: Wow.
1: Yeah, that's my Saturday morning routine.
0: Really?
1: Yeah.
0: That is so cool.
1: Right? I had a peaceful, like a stroll. Uh-huh. I took a peaceful stroll along the coastal Rhine. And as I told you, like at the eastern end of the beach, there is a sea mustard. I don't know why, but it is just washed ashore.
0: Mm.
1: So you can just grab it.
0: Okay.
1: Yeah.
0: Okay,
1: it's
0: just
1: yours
0: pick it,
1: as you grab
0: right?
1: it. Yeah, yeah.
0: Pick up the mustard and cook it.
1: Yeah.
0: With them.
1: So I always cook the miyeokguk in the morning.
0: Wow, you get, you know, like fresh ingredients just right in front of your house.
1: Right. That's true.
0: That is so cool. Yeah, a lot of people just, you know, go to the market to buy them, like to pay money, you know, their money.
1: Why spend
0: to get
1: money?
0: Them? Why do we spend money?
1: Yeah,
0: right?
1: Why spend money? It is on the beach.
0: Yeah, all over the place.
1: Yeah. So it may be a simple pleasure, but it is one of those small things that brings me genuine happiness.
0: Oh, that is so cool routine. Mm-hmm. Oh my God. Well, I live, you know, on the mountainside, like mountain hillside.
1: Oh, okay.
0: So there's no ocean, like really close to my place.
1: Come to Samyang.
0: Okay. So we've saved this for last. What is one final charm of Samyang Beach that you'd love to share with us?
1: Oh yes, so there is one special experience that you can enjoy only on Saturday mornings. The Samyangdong Weekend Farmers Market.
0: Oh yeah, that's popular actually.
1: Here comes another picture.
0: Wow, I'm really curious about the photo.
1: Yeah, it is a small open air market held in the vacant lot right across from Samyang Beach.
0: Wow, it's a big market.
1: Yeah, not a very big though. Yes, but it has everything you need.
0: Oh.
1: So it opens from 8 a.m. to 11 a.m. So like you know. I should put it again. So it opens from the 8 to 11 a.m. Mm-hmm. So every Saturday, local residents sell fresh vegetables, seafood, and other produce they have grown. They mm-hmm. have grown.
0: Okay.
1: And harvested it themselves at very reasonable prices, which is why the market is so popular with the community.
0: Okay. Mm-hmm. Maybe, you know, people who like sell their products are... you know, not, you know, to come not only, of course, to earn money, mm-hmm. but also, you know, to like have some small communities together.
1: Yes, that's true. That's true. Like it is always a great pleasure to meet the locals and talk to them.
0: Right.
1: Yeah. Mm. And also like, you know, it is very happy that the young farmers are bringing their produces like, you know, freshly picked.
0: Oh.
1: Freshly picked cucumbers and lettuce, and they were like I can see that the sweat
0: yeah.
1: on their forehead,
0: yeah.
1: and they were happy. Really happy, just you know, ear to ear smile,
0: big smile.
1: Yeah, mm. and they are selling this, and it's really nice to see them.
0: Yeah, that's crazy.
1: Mm-hmm. And also, like it's so cheap.
0: So cheap? How cheap are they?
1: Like, it was a really, like, this size. Yeah. This
0: size
1: this
0: of cucumber?
1: Size of cucumber. Guess how much it is?
0: Mm,
1: for one.
0: For one? Mm. 1,000 won?
1: 500 won.
0: 500 won?
1: Yeah. 500
0: That's won. Nothing.
1: That's nothing, yeah.
0: Seriously, even like, you know, maybe at kids, you know, at a... I don't know, kind of like a store where kids go mm-hmm. to get their like snacks. Mm-hmm. Nowadays, like over 2,000.
1: Yeah, one. Right. That's true. But it's so
0: 501.
1: Yeah,
0: it's less than a dollar, guys.
1: Yeah. Sometimes I feel sorry to buy those really
0: wow,
1: nice, to, you
0: cool.
1: know. Yeah, vegetables.
0: And even like it's fresher than
1: yeah.
0: the products you know you get in the market.
1: Yeah, anything you can find in the supermarket.
0: Wow, that's cool. Mm. I wish that we also have you know this kind of like market, like farmers market
1: yeah.
0: nearby.
1: Yeah. Oh, can I add one more thing?
0: Yes, please.
1: So you know how expensive apple mangoes are, right?
0: Yeah, sure.
1: I got the four of them.
0: Uh-huh.
1: Guess how much it was.
0: Okay. Yeah, apple mangoes are super pricey here on Jeju.
1: Yeah.
0: Four. Normally 50,000 won.
1: 50,000 won. Yeah, normally 50. Yo, so
0: maybe 30,000.
1: 30,000 down.
0: 10,000 won.
1: A little higher.
0: 15,000 won.
1: 15,000
0: won.
1: 15,000
0: won.
1: For four.
0: Wow. 15, maybe $10.
1: Mm-hmm.
0: $10.
1: Yeah.
0: Yeah. Wow, that's so cheap.
1: So that's so why cheap. I'm rushing to the market
0: every morning.
1: Yeah, every Saturday morning.
0: Oh, I'm really jealous of her.
1: Oh, please.
0: What time?
1: Oh, it's a

0: 7 to 11.
1: Yeah. Okay.
0: But normally I found that like around the 10, the people are just leaving. Like farmers, like merchants are packing up. Because like it is almost the end of the market.
1: Okay. Yeah. Okay, I get it. All right, that was a good episode, actually.
0: Yeah.
1: It's really nice to learn more about Samyang Beach today. And hope you guys enjoyed too. And yeah, Bodhi, thank you so much for today's episode. And
0: my pleasure.
1: Have a lovely week and see you next Monday.
0: Yeah.
1: All right, so that was with Bodhi on Hiti Island. Hope you guys enjoy. We'll be back soon after we'll listen to 우리 사이 은하수를 만들어 by Ozone.

right, we are back now. So that was 우리 사이 은하수를 만들어 by Ozone, followed by 민들레 by 우효. Well, yeah, Bori was here, yeah, which means today's Monday. I know, yeah, Monday feels a little slow, right? But I think it's okay to slow down even on Mondays. If you, yeah, wasn't able to, if you weren't able to, like, recharge yourself on this last weekend. Well, like I said, I went to the beach and I had a really relaxed time with my goody oldie friends. And that actually helped me recharge myself, like refreshed myself to start a new week. Yeah, just like you see me, energetic AK. Yeah, but it's all okay. Yeah, sometimes, but you know, like even like thinking of like thinking back, I was very nervous if you guys are not really active in the chat. But now I think I understand for some reason. So the first week, another week just began today, and hope you enjoy the show. While you're being a little silent today, and I see you guys tomorrow. So tomorrow is Tuesday. So Tuesday, you know, we are going to join by a new special local person, you never know, because there might be musician, artist, or farmer, you name it, okay? So there's going to be a lot fresh story coming up with a fresh person sitting next to me. So yeah, let's have more fun with a new individual. All right, guys. So let me share off with this last song, which is going to be... Where's the paper? Okay, so 선물, gift by Mellow Monks, and have a lovely, lovely day, because there are people who might leave somewhere else, like from far, far, far away from Korea. Yeah, enjoy the rest of your day, and see you guys tomorrow. All right, this has been your host AK signing off on your vibe. Love and peace. Bye.

0: massive. It's here it is. Two. Now check this out.
1: Okay, fellas.
0: Three.
2: 11.
0: Go.
3: Welcome to Jeju Newsline. This is Park Ki-un, and we start with the top headlines in Jeju. Around 700 representatives from cruise lines, port cities, and academia across Asia will gather on Jeju-do Island later this month. The 13th Asia Cruise Forum Jeju will take place from July 23 to 25 at the International Convention Center Jeju, bringing together participants from 15 countries. Co-hosted by the Jeju Special Self-Governing Province and South Korea's Ministry of Oceans and Fisheries, this year's forum will be held under the theme Asia Cruise 4.0, Beyond Boundaries, Connected as One. Over the three-day event, participants will discuss how to build an integrated cruise platform for Asia by breaking down barriers between countries and industries. The forum will also explore ways to shift the regional cruise market away from competition and toward mutual growth, cooperation, and stronger connections among destinations and industry partners. Jeju Special Self-Governing Province will host an export consultation event on July 23 to help local companies expand into overseas markets. The event will take place at Center 2 of the International Convention Center, Jeju. A total of 42 buyers from 13 countries, including the United States, Singapore, Taiwan, Japan, Indonesia, and Kazakhstan, have been invited to attend. They will hold one-on-one business meetings with 63 Jeju-based exporters producing and selling processed foods, agriculture and seafood products, cosmetics and alcoholic beverages. Four of Jeju Province's overseas trade advisors who work as economic and industry experts in the United States, Singapore, Japan and China will also participate. They will provide local companies with analysis of overseas market trends, as well as customized advice and consulting on export strategies for entering and expanding in their target markets. A series of water-related accidents has occurred on Jeju-do Island as the summer holiday season gets into full swing. According to the Jeju Fire and Safety Headquarters, emergency services received a report at around 10:33 p.m. on July 19 that a swimmer appeared to be in danger at Samyang Beach in Jeju City. Firefighters and police rescued a man in his 70s from the water. He was taken to hospital while receiving emergency treatment but was later pronounced dead. Earlier that day, at around 4:53 p.m., three girls under the age of 10 were stung by jellyfish at Sineung Beach in Jocheon-eup, Jeju City. The children received first aid at the scene and were later handed over to their guardians. The Jeju Tourism Organization will hold an eco-friendly nighttime tourism event at Eoteo Beach in Jeju City from July 24 to 26. The three-day event called the 2026 Eel Filter Festival will be held under the theme A Time to Awaken the Senses Beyond Quiet Rest. Organizers say the festival has been designed as more than a typical beach event. It will focus on beach active wellness, encouraging visitors to restore both body and mind, while also reflecting on the importance of environmental protection. The main programs will be divided into several themed filters, including music, culture, nature, and local experiences. Tropical nights have continued across most coastal areas of Jeju-do Island for the 13th consecutive day. According to the Jeju Regional Meteorological Administration, overnight temperatures from 6 p.m. on July 19 to 9 a.m. on July 20 remained above 25 degrees Celsius at major observation points. A tropical night is recorded when the overnight minimum temperature does not fall below 25 degrees. Weather officials said warm and humid southerly winds have continued to flow into the region, preventing temperatures from dropping significantly overnight. Moving to the weather forecast, a band of heavy rain is stretching across much of the central regions. Some parts of Gyeonggi-do Province and Gyeongsangbuk-do Province are seeing downpours of up to 30 millimeters an hour. The seasonal rainfall will stick around this week, bringing rounds of monsoon rain to different parts of the country. After days of heavy rain, the ground is already saturated across much of the country, so please stay alert for possible landslides and any additional damage. Tomorrow, Jeju starts the day at 27 degrees. The current temperatures are 27 degrees in Jeju City and 26 degrees in Seogwipo City. 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

0: It is what it is, devil like Hoshi, she's a whole different animal. 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
1: Crash, crash, crash,
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Sing, sing, sing, tiny tunes. Do you remember losing a baby tooth as a child? One day, your front tooth suddenly falls out. When you talk, air slips through. And when you smile, there is that funny little gap. In Korea, there is a traditional children's folk song that kids used to sing when a friend lost a tooth. Today, we'll introduce a playful and cheerful folk song called 앞니 빠진 중강새, which means the child with a missing front tooth. This was a song children sang while joking around with their friends. When they saw a child with a missing front tooth, they would sing, "Gap-toothed child, don't go to Seoul." But this song wasn't just about teasing. It was also a playful way for children to laugh together and make the moment feel lighter and happier. Songs like this helped children enjoy the moment of losing a tooth. So, if you know a child who's about to lose a tooth, why not play this song for them? Now, let's listen to the traditional Korean children's folk song, 앞니 빠진 중강새.

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1: 아리랑 라디오. The time is 1 a.m.

0: Heavy rains in a short span of time can lead to accidents like landslides, floods, building damages, power outages, and ultimately lead to damage. However, we can reduce the scale of damage if we prepare. In case of heavy rain forecast, we should take precautionary measures to prevent damage and take necessary measures by listening to the radio or watching TV. Stop all activities including swimming in mountains, valleys or streams and evacuate. People near lowlands or near dangerous areas prone to landslides should evacuate to a safe area. Shut off water, gas and electricity. Clean up surrounding drainage and move any vehicles that may be in flooding areas to a safe place. When heavy rain begins, close doors and windows and refrain from going out. Streams, riversides and beaches are some places to avoid as they are flooding areas where people can be easily swept away. Never approach places with high voltage such as street lights, construction sites, traffic lights and telephone poles. After heavy rain, do not go and water in isolated areas. 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Damage can be minimized through constant attention to heavy rains, weather changes, and surrounding maintenance that cause a lot of human and property damage in a short time.
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Crunchers, I'm your DJ Chihi, and this is Culture Crunch. I have a friend who's really into yoga these days, and when she heard that I'm learning yoga on Monday on Culture Crunch, she gave me this little piece of wisdom. If you wobble, find your center. If you mess up, just let it all go. We all stumble and lose our balance sometimes. When that happens, just pause, take a breath, and find your center again, just like in yoga. Well, if you're wondering how to find balance in both body and mind, let's find the answer together with our yoga instructor Rita after listening to our first song. Here is 흔들리지 않고 피는 꽃이 어딨어, The Flowers Swayed by Mimi Rose.

0: We're back with All About's July Master, our yoga instructor, Rita, who has been helping us build wellness routine for our everyday lives and making sure that yoga and the things that we learn here can actually have benefit in our everyday lives. Hi. Welcome back, Rita. How are you?
1: Hello. Hello, Jihee. Hello, everyone. It's lovely to be back.
0: Yeah, it's lovely to have you back. In fact, last week we focused on, breathing, right? Relaxing and awakening the senses that we have that we don't quite notice in our everyday lives. And after the show, many of our crunchers were sending in a lot of responses.
2: Really?
0: Yeah. Many enthusiastic reactions. Some of them saying things like, just breathing properly helped me feel calmer. Yes. And I tried the forward fold after work. But how was your week, Rita?
1: Oh, well, I've been great. Mm. We had a holiday, right?
0: Yes.
1: But unfortunately, I worked as well. Mm. But I found some space to take a rest, and it was a good weekend. I like resting and being productive at the same time. So it was a good weekend. I had a great week.
0: That's good.
1: Thank you for asking.
0: Okay. Yeah, like relaxing and being productive at the same time. I agree with you on that. Well, after, I guess, last week's class, you told me that you were teaching yoga even on the holiday. So I guess you were, teaching yoga as usual. But after last week's class, what are some things that you heard, I guess, a lot from your students or, I guess, around you? Is there anything in particular that you've been hearing a lot?
1: Oh, do you mean the classes that I usually do or the class here?
0: Oh, no. Where you usually do.
1: Daily. Yeah. Oh. They also had long holidays. In July, not many students came to the class.
0: Oh, really?
1: many students skipped the class. I guess they were enjoying life.
0: Yeah.
1: But when they came back, they were complaining how stiff they become again. And they always say after returning back to yoga mat, they feel much more relaxed. Mm. Even though they were away, I mean, their holiday finished, they feel more relaxed in the yoga mat.
0: Ah, that's nice. You know what? Recently, I saw a post of one of my Instagram friends, and she said everyday life is a lot more bearable because of yoga.
1: Oh, yes, that's totally true.
0: Yeah.
1: I totally agree.
0: Yes.
1: When I don't have anything to do, I sometimes get lost. But having yoga is like a home to return to. So it feels like I can always come back and have a rest. Mm. So that keeps me balanced as well.
0: That's good. That's like a tool for you to find back your balance and
1: yes.
0: return to your center.
1: Right, right.
0: Yeah, so for the past week, I've been practicing the poses that we learned.
1: Oh, great.
0: Yes. I don't think I've become more flexible, but I did try to just, take a moment to just repeat the poses that you taught me. And I did find myself, being tense again a little bit, not being able to relax all parts of my body, whatnot. But I guess I became a little more aware of the fact that I am tensing up,
1: Wow,
0: yeah,
1: you're perfect. You're doing yoga.
0: Really?
1: Yeah, you're doing yoga.
0: Okay, all right. So I guess practicing yoga helps us to take notice of these small things a lot better, right?
1: Right. When we practice, we become more sensitive to the earlier or quieter signals that of the body. So we might notice the shoulders lifting before they begin to ache or recognize that the breath has become shallow before the mind feels completely overwhelmed.
0: Mm.
1: So yoga doesn't mean that we never become tense.
0: Mm.
1: We do get tense and we feel nervous at times, but it means that we may notice the tension sooner and respond with a little more care.
0: Mm.
1: So I am so glad that you did. I think you totally got what I tried to say and what I tried to teach or guide. That small space between noticing and reacting can make a meaningful difference, I think.
0: Mm, I see. Oh, I'm glad. Yeah, that's a little change that I guess I noticed. Right. Okay, well, you know what? There's a saying that you can read the mind through the body, you know? So I was wondering, does that make, is that something that also makes sense in yoga as well? Like, can you tell if someone is gone through a lot of stress, if someone has been a little tired, exhausted? Yes. If you take a look at your students, can you tell?
1: I would say yes and no, because the body and mind are deeply connected, as I always say. So our posture and breath can sometimes offer clues about how we're feeling, of course. And when we're anxious, the breath may become shorter and the heart may beat faster. And when we feel discouraged, your shoulders sort of shrink and your chest may close, may gaze down, right? But I would be very careful to not assume that we can completely understand someone's emotions simply by looking at their body. Same posture or same reaction can mean different things for different people, right?
0: Oh, that is so true. You can't just jump to conclusions based on your own standards.
1: Right.
0: The person may be feeling very energetic and really happy without any problems, but they just may be feeling like looking down or whatnot, right?
1: Like I said, anxiety may affect the heart, but we can never say someone is anxious when their heart is beating fast, right?
0: That
1: maybe the person is excited.
0: Yeah.
1: So yoga is less about interpreting or diagnosing a person. And it's more about learning each person become curious about their own experience, I guess.
0: Okay, just observing as it is.
1: Yes.
0: Okay, all right. Well, before we begin our week three, we have Benny saying, good morning, Chihi, and everyone. Happy Monday. Welcome back, Rita. Hi, Benny. I hope you had a good week. Do stay tuned and learn more poses today with Rita to brighten up your day, perhaps. All right, so shall we start by returning to the breathing that we learned last week then, before we jump to week three?
1: Oh, yes, yes. Mm. Remember, we always start with breathing?
0: Yes.
1: Yes, so it means that we're about to begin.
0: Yeah, definitely.
1: I feel a little bit nervous today as well, but...
0: Me too.
1: Let's dive in.
0: Okay.
1: Okay, so sit down comfortably where you are. Mm-hmm. Yes. Be it as you are.
0: Okay.
1: You don't need to straighten up or be too serious.
0: Okay.
1: Thinking that you are doing meditation.
0: Okay. But
1: yes, just feel comfortable. Uh-huh. And place your hands maybe on your buttocks.
0: Okay.
1: When you inhale, inflate your buttocks like a balloon. Mm-hmm. And when you exhale, tuck your tailbone a little bit. And maybe without hands, again, inhale with smaller movements maybe. Mm-hmm. And when you exhale, just gently arrive. And hands on the ribcage. Mm-hmm. When you inhale, expand. And when you exhale, maybe pat them down gently to your pelvis. Without hands. Again, inhale. And exhale. And to your shoulders. Mm-hmm. When you inhale, maybe lift your shoulders a little bit with your inhale. Mm-hmm. And when you exhale, gently drop them down.
0: Okay.
1: Again, without hands. All together. Inhale and exhale. Right. I think it's time for us to begin.
0: Yeah, I can feel that it's time for us to start yoga. So do you usually start with breathing before you move on to the movements in your yoga class?
1: I think every time.
0: Really?
1: Yes. Ah. I wanted to say often, but I think I do every time.
0: Okay.
1: And with many reasons. Breath helps us to recognize how we're arriving on the mat. Mm. It tells us whether we feel rushed, tired, distracted, or settled. Mm. The breath also gives movement its rhythm.
0: Ah.
1: So rather than making shape first and try to breathe inside it, I like to let the breath lead the movement.
0: Ah, okay.
1: So when the breath and movement begin to speak the same language, the practice becomes more than practice, exercise. It becomes yoga. Uh-huh. And of course, it's also time to be aware of the beginning.
0: Ah, okay. And it sort of sounds like a one unified flow.
1: Yes.
0: Yeah, when they all go together.
1: Right. Ooh.
0: Okay, all right. Well, today's theme is, Rita, viewing the world from a different perspective. And the title already sounds really interesting because, yeah, I'm wondering, how would you see the world differently, right? So what does this mean?
1: Well, it doesn't necessarily mean that the world itself suddenly changes. Mm. It means that temporarily step outside our usual way of seeing it.
0: Oh, okay.
1: And most of the time, you know, we look forward, move forward, and think about what comes next. But today we will change the position of the body and experience what happens when our familiar sense of direction is interrupted. We will see that.
0: Okay.
1: Yes, and sometimes a new perspective begins not with a new answer, but with a new position. Oh, we still look.
0: Ah, okay, all right. Well, it feels like today won't be just about moving the body, but then it's more about changing the mind and the perspective, right? So it's going to be wellness yoga class with Rita, our advanced level. And like I said earlier, viewing the world from a different perspective. Now, Rita, yoga sometimes includes, I guess, inversion poses where you turn the body upside down, right? Whether it be going back or whatever it may be. Is the reason today's theme, viewing the world from a different perspective, is it because you're going to like turn me upside down or something? Are you going to turn me upside down?
1: You caught me. Today we're going to explore the foundations of headstand. Sirsasana.
0: Headstand.
1: Yes.
0: Oh my goodness.
1: But I promise we won't suddenly throw ourselves upside down.
0: Okay.
1: We will begin with the arms and maybe watch our breath, our feelings and movements of the our center.
0: Okay.
1: Standing fully on
0: you can see my face. Right? I feel really scared and
1: it's
0: nervous.
1: Not today's only goal. Yes. Learning how the body responds to an unfamiliar position is already part of the practice.
0: Okay. Just letting you and your body try this new position, unfamiliar position out itself. The process you've always emphasized, right, is what matters. Yeah, I mean, it scares me, this word, headstand.
1: That's good that you noticed that.
0: You're aware. Yeah, my emotion. Because I've tried to try it before.
1: Yeah.
0: I have not succeeded. But that itself, you know, scared me. And because you told me that we're doing the headstand, I mean, we may fully do it or just do the beginning moves.
1: Right.
0: But yeah, it still scares me. Why is it, though, like, consider it the representative pose of yoga?
1: I don't know. When I first started yoga, but I remember that I wanted to do this so badly. and headstand is often called king of asanas.
0: Yes.
1: In for a long time in traditional yoga, it requires strength, balance, concentration, and patience to work together. But it makes what makes it meaningful is not simply that the body turns upside down. Our normal relationship with the ground, gravity, and direction completely changes, right? So it asks us to remain present when unfamiliar reference disappears.
0: Okay.
1: In that sense, headstand is not only a practice of physical balance. It's also a practice of staying connected to ourselves in a new, unfamiliar world.
0: Mm, Okay, so I guess that sort of links to our topic, viewing the world in a different way or perspective. But when I first think about a headstand, you know, it scares me, like I said. It's quite scary. And then I know it looks cool. I want to be able to do it one day. Right. But I also, at the same time, think, isn't it a little dangerous as well? So why do people, including myself, instinctively, you know, become scared, afraid of being upside down?
1: I mean, our body is designed to protect us, right? We spend most of our lives standing upright or sitting upright with the ground beneath our feet and eyes facing forward.
0: Right.
1: So fear is not a weakness or a sign that we might be bad at yoga. It's just body trying to keep us safe. Instead of fighting that fear, we can listen to it and move slowly enough for the body to develop the trust.
0: Oh, okay. Trust. I guess that could be the key word for this move. But Rita, I mean, you had your first moments, right? How was it like for you? Like, were you scared in the beginning when you tried it out?
1: Yes, I was. I was overwhelmed every time I was about to do Shirsasana. I was really scared. And it took me a long time to get used to it. I don't even remember how long. Even at times I was doing the asana, I was still scared. I remember being much more aware of the possibility of falling than just standing. My body would tense before.

0: first time I succeeded Sirsasana because it happened. So I just do it every day for 10 minutes every morning.
1: Really? Right. You can stay in that position for 10 minutes?
0: Yes.
1: Wow.
0: I see many teachers do longer.
1: Really?
0: Mm-hmm.
1: That is amazing. Oh my gosh. It almost seems like you're more comfortable in that pose.
0: Yes. It sort of balances because you turn your body upside down. Uh-huh. You could find the real balance in your body because I guess when you're living your life in one position, in one direction, you can easily get tilted.
1: Uh-huh.
0: So every morning, I sort of flip myself to find the balance and notice where to come back.
1: Yes, I see. Yeah, because we're always standing on the ground with our two feet and flipping yourself upside down will, I guess, help you to find back that balance. We are all living in positions that are quite lopsided, you know,
0: and the center
1: is like not in the center, perhaps. Yeah.
0: And you tried headstand, you said.
1: Yeah, like I said, I did try it last time because actually, my younger sister, she's a certified yoga instructor, although she's not as experienced as you.
0: Okay.
1: She has that certified, she's certified. And she told me one day, like, try this, you can do it, you know? She was like, don't make it sound so easy.
0: Right.
1: And then she tried, made me do it. And then she's like, I'm holding you, so don't worry. Mm-hmm. But I was scared.
0: Yes, yeah. I think it shows how you deal with fear as well. I always thought that I was quite brave. Mm-hmm. But when I actually was facing fear, I was hesitant and played safe. Some people just jump, you know?
1: What?
0: But I dared to. I never jumped.
1: Oh my gosh.
0: I found myself waiting maybe more than I need to do. So I think it sort of shows how you react to the situation.
1: Yeah, something unfamiliar or like your fears, I guess.
0: Yes.
1: Well, you know what? It sort of comforts me to hear that you had your own beginnings as well.
0: Oh, yes.
1: You know, those fearful moments.
0: Yeah, that's totally okay.
1: That's good. Well, can changing just one pose really change the way you see the world, though?
0: For a moment, yes, I think so. When the body changes position, our relationship with gravity, space, direction also changes, right? So the world may be exactly the same, but our experience is totally different. And that sort short experience reminds us that usual viewpoint is not only the possible one. Of course, one headstand will not solve like all the problems and waking your eyes, but it can give us a physical experience of something important. There may be another way to see what we thought we already know.
1: I see. Well, it feels like you always emphasize balance first and foremost, right? So why is balance more important than strength? Or is it?
0: Yeah. Well, they're both important, but I always find balance invites us and allows us to go deeper and further. However, it requires us to listen, and that's the most difficult part. And strength will keep us safe. But strength without awareness or balance can also block us from going farther and deeper. So we need to know when to engage, when to soften, when to move, and when to stop. And in headstand, pushing harder does not necessarily make the posture steadier. Yes, think about like holding yourself for 10 minutes. I don't think you can do that. The body has to organize itself around the center of yourself. To me, so balance is the ability to keep returning.
1: Keep returning to the center and finding your balance.
0: Right.
1: Yeah, Yeah, well, talking to you about all this today, it feels like I'll be moving my mind a little more than my body today through what we're going to learn. So it's time for us to move on to the yoga mat. But before we do that, let's take a quick music break and listen to this song. It is Break the Loop, and this is by Vincent Blue. We'll be back. Stay tuned.

0: All right, we're back with our yoga instructor, Rita, and we will continue learning our next pose. So it's about viewing the world from a different perspective, right? And you said we're going to learn a headstand.
1: Yes, sirsasana.
0: All right, serious asana.
1: Sirsasana.
0: Sirsasana. Okay.
1: Yes.
0: So shall we dive right in then?
1: Yes, but rather than going directly into full headstand, we'll begin with a most important foundation.
0: Okay.
1: So I want, let me show you first.
0: Oh, sure.
1: But we're not going to do the full headstand first.
0: Uh-huh.
1: We'll do something called dolphin pose first.
0: Oh.
1: So we have to make a certain posture with our arms and hands, interlace your fingers, and maybe you may want to put your last pinky finger inside of your palm so that you don't press it when you put it on the ground.
0: Uh-huh.
1: And I want you to maybe place your forearms on the floor, creating stable base with your arms, stable triangular base. And I don't want your elbows to open wider than your shoulders.
0: Uh-huh.
1: Okay? And gently, you could lift your hips up. Let me show you first.
0: Yes. All right. So have your arms in a very stable manner. They're parallel to the floor. And then you have your hands clutched. And your two arms, they sort of look like a triangle from your view.
1: Yes.
0: Right?
1: And we need this foundation first to hold our body first.
0: Uh-huh.
1: And before you just dive in and putting your crown of your head on the ground, you may have your habits. But before, I want you to sort of push your elbows through your armpits.
0: Okay.
1: And meet in the heart center. And let's see how it goes.
0: Okay.
1: Are you ready?
0: All right. I'll put down my mic.
1: Okay.
0: And you can give me the instruction.
1: You.
0: Okay.
1: Yes.
0: Thank you.
1: Okay, so interlace your fingers, put your forearms on the ground, and try to make sure. Maybe you can imagine something's blocking you here so that it doesn't open wider than your shoulders. And keeping that, maybe, do you think you could just lift your hips up? Oh, yes. Yes. And maybe walk a little bit forward. How does that feel?
0: It feels like all my blood is going to my face.
1: Then maybe you may want to push a bit to activate your torso. All right. Okay, let's gently come down. I think you're quite ready.
0: No, I'm not. Look at my hair. Oh, my gosh.
1: I see that, but I am going to follow your decision. Okay. So next, we will try headstand, sirsasana. I will show you. We will keep that foundation.
0: Okay.
1: But rest your crown of your head on the ground. Not pushing too hard.
0: Just rest it.
1: Yes.
0: Okay.
1: And many people make mistakes of shrinking their shoulders because they're scared.
0: Mm-hmm.
1: But try to see, whenever your shoulders shrink, try to release tension.
0: Uh-huh.
1: Mm-hmm. And when you place your arms on the ground, maybe you want to activate your triceps. Not many people use here. Imagine your tricep is holding your ribcage.
0: Oh, okay.
1: Yes. Okay.
0: Does that mean you have to attach your triceps to your ribcage?
1: No, then we wouldn't go up.
0: Oh, okay,
1: right?
0: okay.
1: Yes, but it is connected.
0: Oh, okay.
1: Mm. Just so press down, activate your triceps, and the energy goes into your armpits to meet heart center, and your ribcage is held.
0: Okay.
1: Okay,
0: so it's like a really mind sort of, you have to focus on the mind and all the connection that you just explained?
1: Yes,
0: okay, let's
1: try that.
0: All right.
1: Let me show you a little.
0: Okay, we'll take a look first. All right. All right, cross the fingers.
2: Can you just gently
0: place your top of the head on the floor. Don't push it too hard. Bring your two legs, together and raise it like that. What? You're making it look so simple. But Oh my goodness. And then gently put your two legs down. Oh, wow, Rita. That just looked so easy.
1: Yeah, that's because I did it with balance, not with the strength.
0: Oh, okay. Mm.
1: And that way we can just be there.
0: Okay.
1: Yeah.
0: But you weren't like swaying or wiggling at all, it seemed
1: like. I can,
0: like.
1: Though. Shall I show you that first again?
0: Isn't okay?
1: Yeah, okay.
0: The wiggling version?
1: And yes, wiggling version.
0: Okay.
1: And also, I'll show you the steps that I will guide you.
0: Okay, okay.
2: Okay, so.
0: All right, so.
2: Do the same thing.
0: It's the same thing again.
2: Bend your knees.
0: Bend your knees.
2: Maybe uh-huh. You can try.
0: And just try to jump like that with your knees bent.
2: Yes, and maybe.
0: And then slowly raise your thighs and then stretch your knees.
2: We could wiggle like
0: what?
2: This.
0: Oh my gosh, you're scaring me. I'm scared you'll fall.
1: It's okay. What's the worst thing you could do? I could just roll over, right?
0: Oh, okay. But if you roll over, won't your back hurt?
1: It doesn't really, though.
0: Oh. Hmm.
1: And we have the cushion, so.
0: This is not cushiony enough.
1: But I will be there for you.
0: Okay.
1: And you don't need to push yourself.
0: Okay.
1: Let's go step by step.
0: All right.
1: Are you ready?
0: Yeah, I'm ready.
1: Okay.
0: Yeah, I'll try it. It's all about the process.
1: Yes, yes.
0: All right. And I'll just recognize that I have fear. I'm a little nervous.
1: Mm-hmm.
0: But step by step, and with my mic down, I'll try to follow your guide.
1: Yes.
0: Okay.
1: Okay. So remember to make your foundation, interlace your fingers, and when you push down, try to activate your triceps, and the energy goes into your armpits to meet in the heart center, and your ribcage is held. Do you feel all right?
0: Yes, I feel all right.
2: I'm focusing.
1: Okay, then maybe walk a little bit closer and bend one knee. Oh, yes. And I will stand a bit behind you, so I will have you. Do you think you can make the other knee bend? Oh, wow. Wow. Oh, wow. Let's come down. Let's come down for a moment. Okay. How do you feel there?
0: Look at my face. It's all red.
1: But how do you feel?
0: So I try to activate my biceps, and I try to make sure that there's something blocking me on my two arms.
1: Right.
0: And so I felt like less nervous, just a little.
1: Wow.
0: Yeah.
1: That's a great change.
0: Yeah.
1: You feel quite confident.
0: Really? but it's exciting to learn something new.
1: Oh.
0: That for sure.
1: Okay. Okay. Mm. Have you felt any sensation in your body when you felt nervous or excited?
0: I just felt all the blood coming to my face again, which is why I guess I became all red after coming back. Yeah.
1: But try that your center is in your torso, not in the foundation, but your center is in your torso.
0: Okay.
1: Shall we try once more? This time I will hold you if that's okay
0: for
1: you.
0: Yes.
1: And
0: please
1: if you want to stop, tell me.
0: Okay.
1: All right.
0: Okay. Once again, here we go.
1: Once again, here we go. Okay, make your foundation, triangular foundation, remember all the things. And maybe you could just go with the flow as well if you're comfortable. Yes, one leg at a time when you are ready. Maybe bend your knee and another knee. I'm behind you, so it's okay. Maybe you can send your knee to the sky. Oh, wow. Reach to the sky. Maybe you could just, yes. All right, one leg at a time. I have you. Oh, yes. Oh my gosh, you did it. I'm not holding you. Wow.
0: I did it?
1: Yes,
0: you
1: did it.
0: Were you holding me?
1: No, I didn't.
0: Oh, really?
1: Yes,
0: oh my gosh.
1: Well, congratulations.
0: What? That's amazing.
1: Yes.
0: Oh my gosh.
1: How do you feel?
0: I feel, I don't know, the sense of like energy like circulating in my body.
1: Yes, yes.
0: Oh my gosh. I feel so good.
1: Good, good,
0: thank
1: good.
0: You.
1: No, it's all you.
0: Yes, oh, wow, so exciting.
1: I actually prepared some steps, but you dove in. I think you knew when you were ready.
0: Really?
1: Yeah.
0: No, I think I trusted you a lot.
1: Oh, that's also good.
0: Oh, my gosh. Wow. Okay, so this feels really nice.
1: Really?
0: Yeah, it really feels nice. I don't know how to say it, but it feels like all my cells sort of woke up.
1: Oh, wow.
0: From the tip of my head to the toe. Oh. And why is it that I feel like my breath is, I'm running out of breath?
1: Oh, I think it's because you tried and you're excited and you feel happy. The sense of achievement, all sorts of emotions and sensations are brought to you, I guess.
0: Oh, my
1: gosh. By doing just this upside down. Do you see now why it is called King of Asanas?
0: Yeah, I guess. Oh my gosh.
1: Yes, I think they're all together. Uh-huh. I think sometimes when we feel nothing standing or sitting upright, we could just feel everything. We can feel everything when you are upside down.
0: Ah, okay. Well, I couldn't stay for at least like 1 second. You say you do it every day, like 10 minutes, right? I'm like, maybe how is she doing that?
1: It'll come. It'll come.
0: Oh, wow.
1: Yeah. I don't think it was only about a second. I think it was...
0: Really?
1: Yeah, a few seconds.
0: Oh my gosh.
1: I'm not sure, but...
0: I should rerun the show, perhaps, for a bit. But wow. So like you said, it wasn't really about using my arms and strength.
1: Oh.
0: But you know how you told me to try and raise my knees first and then straighten one knee at a time?
1: Right.
0: That's when I sort of tried to spread the strength to my core and the legs.
1: Yes. Wow, yeah. You're really doing it, right?
0: Really? Yes. Yeah, I feel like, oh, I have to use my core strength a little more. And that's how I try to raise my leg.
1: Oh, wow.
0: Yeah.
1: I am so glad because you didn't miss all those things when you were doing asanas. Many people just jump or dive into the asanas. They forget to be aware of their body. But you were in that present moment. You were in the process. So you really did yoga.
0: Oh, thank you. I think you're the best teacher, Rita.
1: That's good to hear.
0: Yeah. Oh my gosh. And like I expected, I think it was more about focusing on the mind, not really like, you know, trying to move the body.
1: Not thinking about what to do next, but staying in the center and try to come back, returning to your breath.
0: Exactly.
1: And the thing about headstand, and we fail a lot. I sort of prepared a scenario of you not finishing the pose, but you did it.
0: Oh, wow.
1: But talking about failure and trying repetition, when we try to get rid of fear in that process immediately, we often create more tension. But I think you sort of noticed the tension and your sensation. And I think that is really yoga. Yoga invites us to notice fear as sensation. Where does it appear? Does the breath stop? Do shoulders tighten?
0: Okay.
1: And we don't have to judge those reactions.
0: Okay.
1: We just simply have to come back and return.
0: Okay.
1: Like you did.
0: Okay. So I actually wanted to ask you like about fear, you know, if fear comes into you, you shouldn't really force it away in yoga, right? Just take notice of it.
1: Yes. Oh, yes. Okay. And you know what to do. That's why there's yoga guide. You know the guide. So when you notice those things, you come back to the guide. And when you do it, we say asanas come to you. We don't achieve or do it. It comes
0: they find
1: when
0: you
1: the,
0: and come to
1: yes,
0: you.
1: Yes, it comes at the right time.
0: That's a really nice way to put it, I think.
1: Yeah, today it came to you.
0: Oh, I guess I was ready.
1: Thanks
0: to you. Oh my goodness, I feel really nice. But you know how you mentioned you prepared a scenario for me where I might fall or not succeed? But is falling and like failing also part of the whole process?
1: Oh, of course, of course. Mm-hmm. Making mistakes, losing balance. Mm-hmm. are natural parts of learning, and we do every day as well. We learn to exit safely, practice with appropriate support, and respect our current limits as well. I think that is really important as well.
0: Okay.
1: Yoga can teach us not only completing the posture. Sometimes most skillful choice is to just come down, right? The practice is not measured by whether we reach the final shape.
0: Okay.
1: It's measured by the quality of the awareness, which was the best. Yes. Yeah. So I think just being in the moment and experiencing as it is, feeling all the sensation that's coming, I think it'll naturally guide you to the pose. And like one day a great teacher said, all is coming.
0: All is coming. Just be ready for it.
1: Yeah,
0: and don't be too stressed by all the failures.
1: And you just try, because we want to, we desire those things, so we just do it repeatedly, and maybe one day it'll come.
0: And I feel like failures, it could be like a barometer for where you are, you know?
1: Right. That's the thing about I said, when I said about limits. I think it is also important to see our limits, but we don't judge itself. But it's just at that moment today, maybe I may feel a bit tired. So we... maybe one day you've succeeded, but not today. But maybe tomorrow you will again.
0: Yeah, and just letting it be, you know, just noticing it. It will come to you, like you said.
1: Yes, and the process was fun, right?
0: Yeah, it was so fun. Oh, my gosh. Even last time, like after starting yoga class with you, I thought, oh, this is why I liked yoga. I've forgotten about it, but you found it back for me, you know?
1: Oh, that's so great.
0: Yeah. Thank you for coming to our show and to me.
1: Thank you for inviting me.
0: All right. I mean, like, when you did it and when you demonstrated it, it looked all so natural, you know? But when you first learned the headstand, what took longer for you, I guess, finding physical balance or learning to let go of the fear perhaps you had?
1: I think they develop together. As the body becomes stronger and understood the foundation, the mind became less afraid. I think when we stepped into the next step, you once said that you don't feel that scared, right? So when you understand the foundation, you sort of gain confidence. And before, you weren't sure, but you make things clear as you repeat. So I don't think I simply erased or released fear one day, but built a relationship with the posture. So first I desired it, and trust came gradually through repetition, attention, and many imperfect trials and attempts.
0: I'm happy to hear that you all had, once again, this process.
1: And I'm still having with more difficult poses. It never ends.
0: But like I said, I mean, thanks to you, I think I found a bit more trust in this pose and myself. And when you do that foundational pose, you come to realize that it's all about dispersing that strength and all about keeping the center and the balance. So once you realize that, I feel like you can just let go, in a way, of the fear.
1: I feel like I'm facing a true yogini.
0: No, I think you're a great teacher, really.
1: Wow. Yeah.
0: And like learning all this in English is really new to me as well.
1: Yes. Sometimes it sort of broadens your mind to do something in English, right?
0: Yes,
1: it's because
0: different.
1: We live in Korea and we use Korean daily. That's another way, I guess,
0: of viewing the world differently. What it's all about today. Oh my gosh. I love today's lesson. I hope you loved it too. Well, rather than trying it alone at home, do have proper guidance and don't risk yourself, all right, when you want to try this headstand pose. But finally, Rita, is there any message you'd like to leave to our crunchers through today's lesson?
1: The message, I guess. I
3: I guess the message that I want to say, I had it in my mind.
0: Oh, okay.
3: Let me give me a little bit.
0: Sure. Take your time.
3: I really wanted to.
0: Yeah. Take your time to summarize it, perhaps.
3: Yes.
0: But in the meanwhile, I think today was really not just about doing the headstand or, you know, putting yourself upside down, but it was really about putting aside something that you're unfamiliar with and the fear towards that and trying to change your perspective towards the world.
3: Oh, yes. Uh-huh. You don't need to, you don't have to turn your whole life upside down.
0: Ah, okay.
3: To see it differently. Mm-hmm. I wanted to say this because I didn't want everybody to try this recklessly.
0: Ah, okay.
3: Sometimes just one pause, one breath, one small change in position is enough to reveal another possibility. And you never need to force yourself into a posture to prove that you're courageous. True courageous, brave comes when we listen to our body like we did, and we acting to our limits and see if we want to step further. And yeah, and we will witness that the world still remains the same.
0: Yeah.
3: But the place from which we meet can totally change.
0: Ah, okay. Wow, I love today's lesson. It's not about changing the whole world, which you really can't, but it's about changing your perspective, coming back and looking at it in a whole new, different way once again. Well, Rita, time really fly because it's already time to wrap up. But can you give us a little spoiler for next week's lesson, perhaps?
3: Yes, next week for our final session. We've prepared a session called The Practice of Doing Nothing.
0: Oh, doing nothing. I love that. I think it'll be my best sort of my favorite class.
3: Yeah.
0: Okay, well, we'll be looking very much forward to that. And I'll try to practice what I've learned till today, even the previous classes, until we meet again next week.
3: All right.
0: Well, thank you so much. So today we practice changing our perspective of viewing the world through the headstand. But it's not about just succeeding in the pose. It's all about recognizing the process and trying to focus on your mind and trying to put aside the fear that you have towards unfamiliar things. We'll have to wrap up right there with our last song. Here is New World by Reason. Shall we say goodbye together?
3: Of course.
0: Okay, keep crunching.
3: Shanti, shanti, shanti.

What does home mean to you? A place where you can finally unwind after a long day. A space where you share dreams of tomorrow with the ones you love. More than just a building, home is where life begins and where it finds rest. But for some, finding that place is not easy. When the dream of a home feels out of reach, JPDC is there, lighting the way. 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But this is more than housing. It is 고치 행복한 뜨락, a Jeju-style housing and community platform where 고치, meaning together in the local dialect, comes to life. 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

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Quick question. What are you up to right this moment? Eating lunch? 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Sing, sing, sing, Tiny Toons. Do you remember losing a baby tooth as a child? One day, your front tooth suddenly falls out. When you talk, air slips through. And when you smile, there is that funny little gap. In Korea, there is a traditional children's folk song that kids used to sing when a friend lost a tooth. Today, we'll introduce a playful and cheerful folk song called 앞니 빠진 중강새, which means the child with a missing front tooth. This was a song children sang while joking around with their friends. When they saw a child with a missing front tooth, they would sing, "Gap tooth child, don't go to Seoul." But this song wasn't just about teasing. It was also a playful way for children to laugh together and make the moment feel lighter and happier. Songs like this helped children enjoy the moment of losing a tooth. So, if you know a child who's about to lose a tooth, why not play this song for them? Now let's listen to the traditional Korean children's folk song, 앞니 빠진 중강새.

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The time is 3 a.m.

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1: Welcome to K-Pop in here on Arirang Radio. I'm your host, Isaac. It is the 20th of July already. So 20 days into July. Hi, fam. We're just going to start us off with a boogie up. I'm your cray-cray host, Isaac. And Jenga's asking if I'm ready. I'm not ready. Am I ready for Aaron to know? No. But your girl's got to get her wits together and she's got to do her job. So, hi fam, how's everybody doing? It was a long weekend and my goodness, I was seeing so many social media posts about people stuck in traffic because it was a holiday weekend. And so everybody, I guess, was heading outside of town, despite the fact that we were given heavy rain advisories. I didn't leave the house. I went to throw away the garbage over the weekend. Other than that, I did not leave the house. And so, yeah. I enjoyed the rain from the safety of my own home. I woke up on Saturday with, I kid you not, 10 emergency messages on my phone. I was like, what happened? Did the world end? It looked like in my neighborhood, it almost did because, I live really close to Kuri, and apparently there was a mudslide that happened in one of the mountain areas in that area. So like they had people evacuate. I live right next to Hangang River, and I also have mountains next to me too. But just kind of the way my house is laying on land, thankfully, it's never seen any flooding. So there's a creek that there's a nice path there in between the mountain and my apartment complex. And so I feel that even if we had like a mudslide, it would just fill up that crevice of where the creek is instead of toppling over into where all of our apartment complex are. I'm glad that I moved to where I did because despite the weather being crazy, it was nice. So for everybody out there, we're supposed to get rain all this week. So be careful with all of the flooding that's been happening all around Korea at the moment. We need to be on our A game. So please be careful. Let's officially do some roll call here. So Benny's here. Aaron's dropping by. It's supposed to feel like 111 degrees here tomorrow. Goodness gracious. Aaron, you guys get humidity too, right? You're not sitting in dry heat. You guys have humidity as well. Goodness gracious, that is not, ew. You know what? If I could send our rain, I would, because to be honest, the rain, though the humidity level has gone through the roof, like Saturday I was able to open up my windows because the weather wasn't that bad. Like in the morning, I could keep my windows open even though the humidity is high. Like, it was bearable, you know what I mean? Because like it's overcast and stuff like that. So if I could, I would send that as much as possible to you. Mickey's dropping by saying good afternoon. He's like wishing you a beautiful day. Thank you. Thank you very much. Thank you. I still vote that Taeyeon become a regular guest. Oh, I mean, I'm not against this. I am not against this at all. though he still hasn't gone to Iris's or Johan's shows yet, right? He's been coming so often. I feel like he should do a full circuit at this point. Okay, so one thing that I take a lot of pride in when like PD님 or, you know, my writer like talks about who's joining us in the studio. To be honest, we've been getting a lot of reach outs from managers first. So the labels are reaching out to us first, and Taeyeon was actually one of those because he was already scheduled to be on the 8 o'clock show and whatnot. We just assumed that he would be way too busy for the circuit around. So we weren't really planning on going way too out of our way to get him in the studio because, you know, we wanted to respect the fact that he's doing a lot of broadcasts and stuff like that. But yeah, we got a call from them first asking if they could come. So yeah, of course, we're going to open our doors if we could. It looks like we have a cliffhanger for our algorithm music for this week from Aaron for part three. Oh, my goodness. Oh, my goodness. I cannot wait. Okay. We have joy, the word joy, and sports as our two keywords for the algorithm music for this week. And we have Joy's track of Annyeong. Hello. Okay, so I'm very excited for that. Gwen is also dropping by just in time, too. Fam, don't forget that Thursday, Kate's joining us in the studio as well. We get her back in the studio, so get ready for that. All right, fam, K-pop in ears between 12 to 2 p.m. KST, the rerun is 3 to 5 a.m. For those of you who are listening to us on Jeju Island, it is 88.7 megahertz in Jeju City. Seogwipo is 80.1, Daejeongju is 101.9. For those of you who like to check us out through our application, go to your application store, type in Arirang Radio, download it for free, and you're set to go. 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At the moment, it's who's joining Radio Nest this week, and there's other banners there as well, so you can check that out. Our AI report has been posted for this week too, so you can check that out as well. To send in messages and whatnot, yes, we do have the chat right now through the YouTube live stream, but for like algorithm musics, for Tendamu Soups, for What Ifs, for any of those other weekend segments, we ask you to email us, which is on the screen at the moment, k-pop-shine@naver.com, or DM us. K-pop and underbar Arirang is the place to be. Jenga says, wait, our baby angel voice Kate. Yes, our Kate. Our Kate, who started off as a guest here, then became a DJ, and is making a comeback with some music. So yeah, that Kate. Get ready. Get ready. In the meantime, what we're going to do is jump into some more music. We've got Hearts of Woman and their track of 나를 잃지 않는 방법, or Lost in Proof. And then we got some treasure for you with 직진. And we have our Happen Headlines coming up next.

in the first hour of K-Pop, and Monday through Friday, we get a chance to look at some of the happen headlines coming out of South Korea, and I've got some really sweet news for you guys. So, On and Off is awesome. We've loved them throughout the years. They've done a lot of things that I think have really started to shape how we look at fandoms and just how we look at K-Pop in general. Well, they're doing this again. So, they've already did a charity concert. They already gave some really cool other donations as well with their talent, and they are using their platform to do even more help. So we're going to talk about the different types of charity that they've been doing as of late and using their platform for something good. Also, we have a new musical to look forward to. So we've got the musical Caffeine, and it looks like they've got a pretty big cast, and we need to talk about this because I feel that a lot of us who are K-pop fans who have been rooting for teams who, you know, haven't gotten to like that level, a lot of them are in here. So we're going to be talking about that and more coming up next.

down with Sugar Bowl on the track of Dong Dam Ban, Tin Dam Ban, So Confused. The direct translation for that would be Dong Dam is to jerk or jest. Pan is half. So half joking, half truth. Tin Dam Pan. Tin Dam is truth. Pan, half. So that would be the direct translation, but So Confused is English title. All right. So let's talk about On and Off. So they have had a charity concert. So what they did was they were able to check out the Incheon Beauty Arts High School. And they went to two high schools in Incheon and had their concert. And this was a charity concert. So they were able to talk a little bit.

history to help students for Sunung. So it's like, top of that, they were able to team up with Chorogusan, which is a charity foundation here in Korea. And what they did was they were able to, they would team up together to shoot another class as a kind of like a challenge. So they're also spreading words of help and charity through that as well. So super awesome. On and Off has already been proving that they are thinking outside of the box, doing a great chance of doing that as well. And yeah, I'm really liking how they're thinking. So kudos to them for that. Now, this new musical, it's called Caffeine. It's going to start going on stage on the 20th of August all the way up until the 25th of October. We have five male leads. Our five male leads are group Vanner's lead vocalist, Koteun, who now goes by Itaewon as an actor, Gravity's Ubin, and also Choi Jae-myung, who you guys have probably seen on the Trot platform. And then we've got LS's member, Wonhyuk, who, like, wow, it's been a minute since we've heard about Elast. And then for our female leads, we have a triple cast, which is going to be musical actress Iruon, former Wiki Mickey member and now singer-songwriter Jisuyeon, and Momoland's Chewy are going to be our female leads. Now, what's really cool is this is a romance musical, and it is when a sommelier, who is our male character, and a barista, who's going to be our female character, rent the same place. So they're renting the same spot to conduct business. So it's a cafe by day and a bar by night. And this is kind of how they fall in love. It's a super sweet story. It's a Korean original. Its first stage went up in 08, and it's been a steady seller in the musical world. So I'm very excited to see this year's cast. Five male leads and three female leads. I'm excited. So make sure that you're getting ready for that if you are planning on stopping by Korea within that time frame. So we've got On and Off helping us continue on with Moscow. Then we've got some Gravity for you with The Wake, and we have more of the show coming up next.

the day. It is BB Time, Ballads Battle Time, where we ask you some ridiculously hard questions in the first hour of K-Poppin' Monday through Friday. So, we have our hard question today. Why is it hard? Because they're ridiculous. So, you're getting in a fight with your partner. Would you rather have your partner be extremely talkative or argumentative, or would you rather them go dead silent? So, you're in the midst of a fight. You're in an argument. So, would you rather have your partner be incredibly talkative / argumentative, or would you rather them go dead silent? Now, this is in an argument, so keep that in mind. It's not you, it's them. We're going to have Tuas help us out, figure this out with their track of Dream With Us.

All right. So that was to us trying to help us figure out what we're going to answer for our BB Times today with the track of Dream With Us. We're still in the first half, Keep Poppin' here on Naughty Thong Radio. So BB Time today, the question is, would you want your partner, while you guys are in an argument, to be talkative / argumentative? Or would you rather them go radio silent? Now, Aries is talkative, argumentative, because we can't both go silent. Okay, so fam, can we have this conversation? So I'm not against my zodiac sign. I just don't know that much about my zodiac sign. I know I'm a Gemini. I know that it does play out that I have, like, I can match with a lot of people. You know what I mean? Like, I can be on the same frequency. Other than that, I don't know that much about my zodiac sign. Like, I don't know the characteristics or whatnot. Randomly, if you guys see me posted the stories on my socials, I came across a few, like, Gemini-related videos. Apparently, my silence over the years, I thought that was just, like, a coincidence. I thought it was just a me thing. Apparently, it's a Gemini thing. Apparently we go silent. I've been doing this my whole life. So I agree with Aaron. I need my partner talkative because I go radio silent and I hate that. But like, I need to recoup and I need to like get everything sorted before I fight back. So I need somebody talkative. Jenga says, I would say I'd rather them be talkative because I am the same. I need to get it out of my system, but I hope we can sit and talk it out properly. Right. I mean, I don't want somebody who's like just screaming down my throat. You know what I mean? But like, I need them to be more talkative. Benny also says, 1-2. Aaron says, I'm a Sagittarius. Really? See, I don't even know the different characteristics of zodiac signs. All I know that Leos are not to be messed with because they're stubborn. The only reason why I know that is because my mom's a Leo. That's it. I do not know the characteristics other than myself. Jenga says, I'm an Aries. Okay, see, now I feel like I need to do my homework of like the different characteristics of our zodiac signs so that we can like, but I hear that like it gets intense, like, you know, with rising moon and all this other random stuff. The more you know, the more you know. I think it's unanimous today that we need somebody who's talkative or more argumentative. I hate conflict and I will avoid it as much as possible, but in the situation where if it's my partner, I would rather them be a little bit more talkative than I am. Yeah. We have some more music for you. It's a brand new week. It means that there's a brand new year we're going to be looking at. So stay tuned for that. In the meantime, though, Taeyong is on the track with Bijang and Boogie or Perfect Target. And our On The Stage is coming up next.

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1: Welcome to the Yesteryear Charts of Our On This Day, where I take you back to the week we are currently in, and we take you to a specific year. We're going to find out which songs were popular in that week for the entire week. So we do a countdown from Monday to Friday. So by the time Friday hits, we're in the top ranking. So make sure that you're always tuning in so you find out what songs and what year we're in. So I've been hearing that some of our K-pop and fam have been taking a peek in our playlist and trying to figure out what year we're looking at. So this morning, we got a chance to see the World Cup come to an end. We got a chance to see a game between Spain and Argentina. And for those of you who watch the World Cup or watch sports in general, then you're going to follow that kind of stuff. Now, for the rest of us, let's be honest, we just know that it's the World Cup. BTS performed at the halftime show along with Shakira and Coldplay and Justin Bieber, and like, so awesome. Like, BTS is there. Anyways, for Korea, when it comes to World Cups, the 2002 World Cup was a really big deal because Korea and Japan were able to join together to host it. So 2002 was the year

of a lot of things. A lot of our World Cup stadiums were built in that year to accompany it and whatnot. So I thought it would be a lot of fun to figure out how hot the summer was as the World Cup was coming to a wind down in 2002, and what songs found themselves in the top rankings. So looking at number 30, CB Mass was at number 30 with Kwidul, or Save Me. Jeongjaeyuk was able to do a remake. So this is originally a J-pop song, but there was a Korean remake of this. This has been like his ultimate career track. Season in the Sun is at number 29. Shin Seung-hoon's track off of the Shin Seung-hoon album, Loving You, found itself at number 28. 봄, 여름, 가을, 겨울 was still in the rankings with their track of 화해연가, or Makeup Song. This was a really fun music video, because if you guys go back to watch the music video, there's a lot of famous people in there in cameos, and going back, if you watch it, it's a lot of fun too. We also see at number 26, Natural Plus with their track of 보내는 마음, which found itself at number 26, and Park Hye-kyung found herself at number 25 with 빨간 운동화 from the filmy album Red Sneakers. Kind of going back to the Red Sneakers era, she took what we call in Korea the ajumma pama, the Mrs. Perm. And she kind of like froed it up a little bit in a way, and she made it cutesy and quirky. And 2002 was just a year of uniqueness, I'd have to say. There was a lot of changes, a lot of diversity, and the music was also quite diverse. And we're going to see a lot of this as the days progress this week. So stay tuned for that. This is pre my debut, so I hadn't debuted quite yet. My member and I were very diligently practicing and getting ready for our debut, but it was a few months before my official debut. Anywho, we're going to take a listen to a few tracks from this era. We have 봄, 여름, 가을, 겨울 in the track of 화해연가, or Makeup Song. Then we have 정재욱 in his mega hit track of Season in the Sun, and we have more of the show coming up next.

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2: All right, fam, we're going to be looking at 2002 today, and Korea was still at its high of the World Cup in 2002. So is that reflecting on the charts this week or not? We're just going to have to wait and see. In the meantime, though, we've got Park Hye-kyung on our track of 빨간 운동화 or Red Sneakers. Do not touch that dial because I have to have K-pop and it's coming up next.

0: Typhoons cause immense damages to properties and human life with torrential rains and strong winds. First, track the movement of the typhoon through weather reports. Be sure to clear the drains around your home and secure anything that can become a flying hazard. Identify nearby areas that can be easily flooded or susceptible to mudslides and avoid those areas. Typhoons may cause a blackout or cut off water supply, so major public facilities such as hospitals must check on other power supply. Strong winds may shatter windows, so secure the outside of windows with wooden boards or tape and have first aid kit ready. Campers in mountain valleys must evacuate. Those in coastal areas, safely tie a boat to the dock and remove any fishing equipment. When a typhoon is nearing your area, residents in low ground and commonly flooded areas should prepare to evacuate. Residents living in valleys, riverside areas, and coastal areas should evacuate immediately. Children and the elderly should stay indoors, and everyone should prepare flashlights and emergency food. Once a typhoon hits, use safe streets instead of flooded streets. In particular, avoid underground areas and areas near manholes. Avoid driving on flooded roads and do not park your vehicle in underground lots. Stay away from streetlights, traffic lights, and high-tension wires. If you see a mudslide or electricity poles and danger of falling down, contact relevant authorities immediately to prevent further damage. Do not cross a stream if the water is deeper than your knees. With the right preparation, we can protect ourselves from a typhoon.
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'Tis the top of the second hour here on K-Pop, and I'm your host, Isaac, and on this rainy Monday here in Seoul, we're getting ready for our Twinkle My Star with Jung Dae-hyun, who is back with a mini album. We need to talk about the album. We also need to talk about his recent promotions and other fun stuff that you might have for us. So if you have any more questions and messages for our artists, please continue to send those in. Jenga is saying second hour's coming, and I'm still not ready. Me too. Well, ready or not, he's coming. So get ready for it as much as we can. And again, if you guys have any more questions and messages, send them on over. In the meantime, though, we're going to dedicate the entire second hour to the artist as we are looking at tracks from his recent mini album. One of my favorites off of the album is One. We're going to start off the second hour with this, and our interview is coming up next.

0: What does home mean to you? A place where you can finally unwind after a long day. A space where you share dreams of tomorrow with the ones you love. More than just a building, home is where life begins and where it finds rest. But for some, finding that place is not easy. When the dream of a home feels out of reach, JPDC is there lighting the way. We provide safe, comfortable, and affordable homes for young people, newlyweds, and neighbors in need of stability across Jeju. Like the quiet warmth you feel the moment you step inside, these homes are designed to bring comfort, security, and peace of mind. But this is more than housing. It is 고치 행복한 뜨락, a Jeju-style housing and community platform where 고치, meaning together in the local dialect, comes to life. 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
1: Wow, this company's stock has really taken off. I should have bought some earlier.
2: Which company?
1: That one, the Culture Inc. It just keeps going up.
2: Well, they even ranked number one in listener ratings, didn't they? There's nothing they don't cover, you know, from K-pop, the latest Korean trends, and even fun drama breakdowns.
1: No wonder it's doing so well. But how much higher can it go?
2: Well, I heard it's about to get even more interesting, so you better get in before it's too late.
1: Do you own any?
2: Of course! I bought it a long time ago.
1: Ugh, you could have told me!
2: Well, it's only gonna keep winning, so get in now. Hesitating just leads to regret, you know.
3: A company that's growing rapidly in just 1 year. The Culture Inc. Investor time every day at 6 p.m.
4: Sing, sing, sing, tiny tunes. Do you remember losing a baby tooth as a child? One day, your front tooth suddenly falls out. When you talk, air slips through. And when you smile, there is that funny little gap. In Korea, there is a traditional children's folk song that kids used to sing when a friend lost a tooth. Today, we'll introduce a playful and cheerful folk song called 앞니 빠진 중강새, which means the child with a missing front tooth. This was a song children sang while joking around with their friends. When they saw a child with a missing front tooth, they would sing, "Gap tooth child, don't go to Seoul." But this song wasn't just about teasing. It was also a playful way for children to laugh together and make the moment feel lighter and happier. Songs like this helped children enjoy the moment of losing a tooth. So, if you know a child who's about to lose a tooth, why not play this song for them? Now, let's listen to the traditional Korean children's folk song, 앞니 빠진 중강새.

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2: Did you know that Busan is considered one of the most challenging cities to drive in Korea? It's a beautiful city where the mountains meet the sea, but getting behind a wheel there can be quite an adventure. For starters, a lane that looks like it's meant to go straight can suddenly become a left turn only lane with very little warning. And just when you think you're about to approach a normal four-way intersection, it might split into five or even six different roads. On top of that, Busan is packed with tunnels cutting through mountains and bridges crossing the sea and rivers, so on-ramps and exits seem to appear one after another. If you're a new driver and end up in the wrong lane for even a moment, you can easily find yourself swept into a tunnel or across a toll bridge before you even realize what happened. To drive safely in Busan's unique road system, there are two things you'll want to remember. First, at intersections, your navigation is helpful, but always give priority to the colored lane guidance painted on the road. Those lines are designed to guide drivers through the city's complicated intersections. Second, if you miss your turn or find yourself in the wrong lane, don't try to force a last-second lane change. Just keep going straight and make your way back safely. If you stay calm and drive with confidence, exploring Busan by car can be a truly memorable experience. How about your country? Is there a city that's known as a driving nightmare like Busan? It's Monday, July 20th, 2026, and I'm your host, SJ Lee, and welcome to the Culture Inc.

And kicking off our Monday's edition of the program, that was Zhang Yu and Yun Hui with Gwangeun Lee 101. Welcome, ladies and gentlemen. Busan is one of Korea's most popular summer vacation destinations, but if I had the chance, I probably would not drive there. I think I've driven to Busan once. That's only because Aaron, at the time, was only 2 years old, and it only makes sense to drive there. Because you need the car and stuff like that. Another time I rented a car there because I was on a business trip with my baseball stuff and had to drive around my peeps from Milwaukee, and it was not pleasant. Most Koreans know just how challenging driving in Busan can be. So why did Busan end up with such difficult roads? The answer lies in its geography and history. About 70% of Busan is covered by mountains. Then when the Korean War broke out, you had countless refugees from across the country fleeing to the city. So no time for proper urban planning. Neighborhoods spread rapidly, climbing all the way to the hillsides. And as the city expanded so quickly, the road network developed in a patchwork fashion rather than through a carefully designed master plan. And that's how incredibly complicated intersections like this came to happen. We have a picture here. It's wild. That's a six-way intersection. Which means, yeah, you're going to have to check the line. That's just so complicated. Here's another photo here to share with our listeners. I got lost in this, guys. This is the Busan Harbor Bridge. I got lost here twice. And when you get lost in here, you have to go through the toll. And I almost feel like they made sure that there's a toll there just to collect more money. The funny thing is made my way back. And then I went again and I missed the exit again. So two times I missed the exit when I first went here. And it's difficult. Of course, to allow massive cargo ships to pass underneath the bridge was built around 66 meters above water, roughly the height of a 28-story apartment building. And so driving across it also feels like kind of like being on a roller coaster as well. You know, it's suspended over the ocean, but it's also famous even amongst locals as a stretch where people instinctively tighten their grip on their steering wheel. So what do you think? Just judging by this, and not only that, even like the, you know, local roads are a little bit confusing as well. And so it takes time to get used to all that and more. But after seeing again, Busan's roads, again, were shaped by its unique landscape and history. Like, would you mind driving over there, especially because, again, you know, although Busan is great to get around with subway system, they got a pretty good subway system there. When you got kids and stuff like that, it's, you know, it's a little bit more convenient to have a car. And it gets used to it's getting used to, but every time I get to that bridge, oh my goodness, I get goosebumps, no lie. Anyways, guys, thanks very much for tuning into our show. We got another fun show in store for all of our listeners out there. We'll get a look into what's ahead as well as all the messages coming from our listeners out there. But first, let's take a listen to 여자친구 with Crossroads 교차로.

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6: And welcome back, everyone. As we get things started here, let's give you guys a heads up in what's ahead in today's program. Now, the first hour, as always, we got Puyong back joining us in the studio for Coffee Break. Today's tippet, that for your latest random but informative tippets. That's all coming up next, so stick around for that. In the second hour, it's Monday, which means David will be back joining us in the studio for K-Trend Monitoring Office. This is where we delve into all the issues that all young folks are interested in. But we encourage all of our listeners to get involved with the discussions in the program, and I do hope you guys tune in till the very end. I want to thank all of our listeners out there for making another weekend show possible. And I know last week the deadline was super early, but still we had more than enough entries come in, and I want to thank you guys. It was fun. I have fun reading all of them. It really is. And, you know, I think it's very different from, like, the messages you get on the chat box here on YouTube, much longer. Sometimes it gets a little bit more personal, too. And let's make it happen again this weekend. The deadline is not Tuesday. It's Thursday before the shows end. The normal deadline, so you guys have enough time. I really hope you guys can write in. Also, don't forget your song request as well. DM us on Instagram, The Culture Inc. 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We had our 19th issue come out just today, as we update you guys every other Mondays. And today happens to be that every other Monday, so check it out if you haven't. Let's get to some of the messages coming from our listeners. We got Benny over in the Philippines, as always, kicking things off with a big hello and a happy Monday. We had Steven who had dropped by, said, "Hey, SJ and Puyong, have a great show." Let's see. Claire Nagat over in California Way says, "Good evening. Disobedient Space Will in early, man. What's up, man? Hey, hey, it's SJ." I might have caught a little bit of what you said on Thursday, because, you know, we had a pre-recorded show. Did you send in a request on a Thursday? Sorry, man. The deadline was Tuesday last time. But yeah, keep sending those in, man. Keep sending it. I want to get a look at it. I've been enjoying your entries, by the way. Paulina's tuning in from London, says, "Good evening." Forky over in Gwangju says, "Hey, guys, I'm out to eat my last dinner in Gwangju." Is it over already? Weren't you just here last? Wow, that's a short program. Can someone tell me SG's reaction to my picture/message? I guess she's sending it in. Nick Archer over in Germany says hello. We also got Arif who says, "Hello, SJ. Spain win the World Cup." Yes, they did. And I happened to just catch the most important part when Ferran Torres scored the goal. Made it up. Vamos, España, says, "Hi, SJ." Oh, my goodness. I wonder how long he's going to have that for. Seriously. Halsey over in Brazil says, "Good morning. Happy, happy Monday, Chico," which is a cute way of calling Francisco. I didn't know that. I thought Chico meant boy, as I mentioned in our request, right? Eugene's tuning in from Ukraine says, "Good evening." We got Cronus tuning in for the first time. Cron turning in for the first time. Happy with the song request. Disobedient Spaceball says, "We have a Spaghetti Junction in Birmingham, UK, covering 30 acres. It features 18 routes across 5 levels, supported by 559 concrete columns." Oh my goodness. Yeah, England's another place. Like, it's I don't know how you guys drive this. And also, like, London has so much traffic, it's not even funny. Like, I couldn't believe the amount of hours we spent on, like, the Uber rides. Like, the distance should not, it's like 3 kilometers. And it takes like an hour. And it takes like 30 minutes for the car to come up to pick us up because of all the traffic. Like, it is like one of the worst traffics I've ever seen, seriously. And the roads too, it's smaller. Maybe that's why. And they're always like under construction. Claire's tuning in from down under in Australia. Says, good evening. Happy Monday. So Costa says, I came to the conclusion that watching Argentina lose might be actually better than winning the World Cup itself. My goodness. Oh, my goodness. Made it up, I do agree. They did behave kind of terribly. And I was kind of surprised that Messi was accusing someone of, like, covering the, you know, you can't cover your mouth anymore at the matches just in case you make racist remarks. And I don't really think he was making, like, it was barely covered. I think he was doing, I don't know, man. I mean, it would have been nice to see him, you know, go off with a bang, but still, though, you know, you can't take away the, you know, the fact that he's made back-to-back finals, and, you know, his legacy, it is what it is, right? It is what it is. Let's see, scrolling down. Oh, man, that third-place match was crazy. I woke up because I didn't watch that match, right? I was like, 6-4? Are we looking at a baseball game here? Oh, my goodness. 6-4, man. 6-4. Let's see. Also, in Dodgers win, that's Shay. Also, right, Dodgers win. What was the Dodgers? Yeah, I think the Dodgers split. It was Yankees Dodgers doubleheader. Now the Milwaukee Brewers are half game back of the best record in baseball right now. I think the Dodgers have one more win than the Dodgers. So yeah. But the most important thing is, I hope we win a World Series. They've never won a World Series. Can you believe that, guys? The Knicks won the championship, and only if my Milwaukee Brewers can win the World Series and I get a nice bling-bling ring, would have been nice. Be nice. Looking forward to that. Anyways, guys, thanks very much for those messages. I hope you guys had a great weekend. We're going to bring Puyong into the studio in just a bit. But first, this is Hunmi with Forever July.

0: The Culture Inc. We're not listed on the stock exchange, but the value of K-Culture to the moon.
1: Coffee break. Today's tidbit.
2: All right, it's time for our coffee break. Today's tidbit, and joining us in the studio is Puyong. Puyong, hello to you.
1: Hello, happy Monday.
2: Happy Monday.
1: Vamos. Muy bien.
2: It was like the most anticlimactic World Cup ever.
1: Right.
2: It was like two teams I could care less about playing against each other.

0: leave.
1: Yes, I saw that article.
0: And then John, like, he was like, sir, like, let's he's go. Like, he's like, they're cheering for me because I won the World Cup. You know, let's have the World Cup. You know what he said? He said, let's have another World Cup only hosted by the U.S. within his presidency.
1: Term? Wow.
0: I think he doesn't know that the World Cup happens every 4 years.
1: Oh my gosh. Like, he wanted to steal the show.
0: Yeah, I think he did. I think he did. Yeah. But it's okay, though. Congratulations successful. To Spain. And of course, the winner.
1: Yes.
0: Winner of the Arirang.
1: Oh, yes.
0: It was our sound engineer.
1: Right.
0: She got it. She's good. Anyways.
1: Wow. Yes.
0: I know you were a little upset.
1: I am.
0: Over the weekend.
1: A little upset. A little?
0: Because of what we're going to talk about today.
1: Yes. I am super upset.
0: John says, Puyoung looks like she was hanging out at the golf course today. Trust me, she was not hanging out anywhere after what happened over the weekend.
1: I was here. Yes.
0: What's our tidbit?
1: SJ, you know what the two hottest summer water festivals in Korea are, right?
0: Yes.
1: The two?
0: Yes. Okay. Actually, I only know about the one.
1: The one?
0: Yes. Oh, no. Size Hoopuk Show?
1: Yes.
0: And then, is it the water bar?
1: Yeah, it is. Yes. Okay. Vamos. Exactly. So, Size Hoopuk Show, officially Size Summer Swag and Water Bomb. And as you know, I was supposed to go to Hoopuk Show this past Saturday, but my back didn't let me because I have herniated discs.
0: Yeah, she's got a herniated disc, guys.
1: Yeah, my chronic back pain stopped me from going, and I'm super upset, guys.
0: And we were really upset because we were telling Puyoung, just like with the World Cup, can you film some stuff
1: for coffee break?
0: We made her work for the concert.
1: I was going to, put on my reporter's hat and, film everything.
0: Didn't happen.
1: So instead of a personal review, I'm going to do something useful today. A survival guide for people who are planning to go to Hoopuk Show or Water Bomb this summer or maybe next summer.
0: All right, so a survival guide is necessary because these aren't concerts where you just stand or sit.
1: No,
0: there's no sitting, guys.
1: You said you thought about going to this one.
0: I did, because
1: this one was in Gwacheon.
0: Yeah, it was in Gwacheon. Yes. So it was like close to the house, and it's like one of my bucket list.
1: Oh, really? Yeah. It would have been funny, like if we met each other there, like.
0: Well, we would have ended up probably in the same kind of like condition afterwards, both on the ground.
1: All right. No, I would be screaming.
0: And I don't even have a herniated disc. I'd just be tired. It's probably what's happening.
1: Oh my god.
0: Yeah, so let's get a survival guide. Sounds good.
1: Well, you get completely soaked, you stand for hours, you scream, you jump, and by the end, your phone, shoes, hair, and soul may be all wet. So today's about what to expect and what to prepare.
0: All right, guys. I mean, I know this is like a bucket list for a lot of our listeners too, to come to Korea and check out both of these concerts because they think that BB is going to come to every one of them. Maybe she does. I don't know. Let's start with the Hoopuk Show. Mm-hmm. Size a signature concert.
1: Yes.
0: What makes it so special?
1: Well, Hoopuk Show is Size signature summer concert, and it started in 2011 and has become almost synonymous with summer in Korea, I would say. And the format is simple but very powerful. Size hit songs, nonstop jumping, surprise guests, and huge water cannons, and a crowd dressed mostly in blue, as I am today.
0: She's dressed like what she was supposed to dress like on Saturday.
1: Yes, I had to wear this today to work.
0: So she came in, and we have a video that we can share.
1: Yes, yes. Wow, look at the crowd. This is amazing, right?
0: Jeez.
1: Hi, SJ.
0: Yo.
1: Whoa. The water cannon.
0: Oh,
1: it's
0: my
1: amazing.
0: Goodness. Yo, guys, what?
1: That's amazing.
0: Oh my
1: gosh. Now you want to go more, right?
0: Oh, did you know?
1: What?
0: Did you know I was part of the Hoopuk Show last year?
1: Why?
0: Last year, guys.
1: Why were you?
0: I know our listeners remember this.
1: Oh.
0: Last year, during the 22nd Arirang Radio Anniversary Special, I did a Hoopuk Show.
1: Oh, so you dressed like Psy and did that?
0: I dressed up like, we had to dress up like pajamas.
1: It really looks like you, though.
0: I know. I had the sunglasses
1: on. Yeah, you should put the sunglasses on.
0: And then I did 연인.
1: Oh, 그대의 연예인.
0: But I changed the lyrics. 그대의 DJ가 돼요.
1: Ooh.
0: For
1: that's
0: our listeners.
1: Nice. Yeah, smart.
0: And then Sam saw.
1: Uh-huh.
0: And Johan.
1: Yes.
0: They were
1: by your side.
0: Like, they had the water splashy thing. 분수기, right?
1: Yes, yes.
0: And then for 3.5 minutes, they kept on doing this. And then later on, their fingers were numb. And so I was
1: just for you.

0: Just for me.
1: Wow, the sacrifice. Thank you, guys.
0: So I did do a humbug show,
1: yeah,
0: too.
1: Yeah, wow. You should have put on sunglasses.
0: But no one was dancing like that when I was doing it.
1: You should have.
0: I did.
1: Oh, you did, but no one else joined you?
0: No, Johan and Sam did the water thing together.
1: Oh, if I were here, I would do the
0: You would. You'd get a back dancer, right?
1: Yes.
0: But this is like a national summer ritual than just a concert.
1: Exactly. And this year's summer swag runs from June 27th to August 23rd, so almost 2 months, across 9 cities and 14 shows. It started in Ejongbu, then goes through cities like Daegu, Incheon, Seoul, Wonju, Suwon, Busan, and ends in Daejeon.
0: That's right, that's right. Why is everyone saying that he looks like SJ?
1: Yeah, he really does.
0: Come on, guys.
1: Oh, we should change your glasses to sunglasses now.
0: Our eyes look different.
1: I should have brought sunglasses.
0: Eyes look different.
1: Right, yeah.
0: But if I have sunglasses, I could pass for sun.
1: Yes, definitely.
0: But anyway.
1: I could trick our, my followers, say, hey, I got a photo with Sai.
0: Oh, my goodness. Who are the recent guests? Because the guests are always a highlight.
1: Oh, yes. Well, at the Ejongbu opening show, Song Si-kyung and Hwasa joined as guests.
0: I don't know about Song
1: Si-kyung. Yeah, but he has a song with Sai, right? I love that song. And at this past weekend show, the guests were Jeonnabi and my queen, CL.
0: CL.
1: I'm mad at myself at this point. Not because I couldn't see Sai, but because I couldn't see CL. My queen.
0: I don't know about Jeonnabi because,
1: Oh, yeah.
0: But CL, oh my goodness.
1: Right?
0: That's big.
1: I'm really mad at myself and my back. And this is also part of the fun because Humbokshu guests change depending on the city and people love guessing who might appear. But honestly, even without guests, Sai himself has enough energy for 5 people.
0: No, it really does. So if someone wants to go to Humbokshu next year, what's the first tip?
1: Well, first, of course, ticketing. Humbokshu tickets are sold through Nol tickets and popular dates sell out quickly. So make your account in advance and save your payment method if possible, and check the seating and standing sections very carefully.
0: Oh, there is a sitting
1: yes,
0: section.
1: Yes, there is at the back.
0: Okay.
1: But don't give up too quickly because cancellation tickets can appear later. And once you actually get the ticket, the mindset should be simple. Dress for water, not just for photos. Blue is the unofficial theme, but comfort matters more because you'll be wet for hours.
0: That's right. And this is not the day for delicate fabrics, ladies and gentlemen.
1: Absolutely not. And many reviews say goggles are not really necessary for Humbokshu. A lot of people actually bring them, but water's everywhere. It's not going to stay there. A cap with a brim is much more useful because water comes from everywhere, literally. So it helps protect your face and eyes. And shoes are also extremely important. Aqua shoes or Crocs can work. But if you wear Crocs, don't wear them barefoot because they can get slippery and rub your feet. Instead, wear socks before wearing the Crocs. Yeah, fashion terrorist, but it helps you. Choose something secure. Avoid flip-flops because they can come off or get stepped on in the crowd.
0: No, definitely so. What about bags and personal items?
1: Bring as little as possible. A light bag, a waterproof phone pouch, small waterproof pouches for your wallet, keys, and anything that must stay dry are enough. And they actually give you a bag at the venue, they may not fully block water, so don't trust it with anything important. So basically assume everything will get wet, and if you receive a raincoat, they actually do give you a raincoat. Did you know that?
0: I know that.
1: See a lot of people wearing them during the concert, but my tip is save it for after the concert because you get wet, even if you wear the raincoat.
0: Yeah.
1: So wear it over wet clothes on public transportation and don't bother other passengers.
0: No, that's very considerate, seriously.
1: Mm-mm, it is. And a small towel or a loose top to wear after work can also help. But I wouldn't plan too much around changing in the bathroom because it can get very crowded.
0: Yeah.
1: So avoid needing them too much. And the same goes for food and water. Eat a proper meal before you enter because you won't be able to eat until the show ends. And if the venue rules allow, small snacks like an energy bar or a chocolate bar can help. And even if water is provided, bring extra water if allowed.
0: And when should people arrive? Because, this is a massive concert.
1: Yes, it is. Well, it really depends on how you want to enjoy it. Do you want to be in front of the fans and, jump crazy and everything? If you do, you have to go early, 4:20. 20 p.m.
0: Yeah.
1: And the show starts at 6 p.m. So, yes, a long waiting line. But if you don't care about being close to the stage, you can go later and enjoy more comfortably from the back. Just arrive around 5:30-ish. Mm-hmm. Front areas mean more energy, more water, and more crowd.
0: I might just come in with a sunglass and then, like, with, like, you know...
1: just go on the stage.
0: And then bodyguards that I hire to turn them side and just go to the backyard, backstage and just...
1: But you have to go on stage.
0: I sang a whole song. Yone, guys, do you not remember me singing and performing my own version of the Arirang Humbug Show last year? That's right.
1: Nice.
0: And then I forgot the lyrics afterwards, but it got almost dangerous.
1: Oh.
0: Because of all the microphone, it wasn't waterproofed. So I could have been electrocuted afterwards.
1: A little dangerous, okay.
0: No, but it was good, it was good. Mm-hmm. We're going to talk about, of course, the Water Bomb, the other major concert during the summer afterwards. But guys, this is Psy with Champion.

0: That was Psy's champion.
1: I was telling him,
0: Puyong, how last year danced and got wet and all that stuff, risked myself from getting electrocuted, and I didn't even win the MVP.
1: Congrats, Iris.
0: Iris got it.
1: Yeah.
0: I'm just putting it out there, ladies and gentlemen.
1: She has a huge fan base.
0: I'm not going to perform anymore.
1: Aww.
0: I have retired.
1: No, you haven't.
0: You know how much work it takes to prepare all that?
1: Aww.
0: And hire unpaid workers to spray water? Know how hard that is?
1: Oh, I feel bad for them.
0: Kron says 2000's Crazy Frog vibes. So yes, but that's because the song sampled from Police Academy, I think it's the movie.
1: Boom,
0: good
1: boom,
0: oh, Beverly Hills boom, Cops, boom, not boom. Police Academy. That's right, that's right. Let's go into a water bomb.
1: Yep, yep.
0: So how is it different from Hunbokseo, let's
1: say? Well, Hunbokseo is a Psy-centered concert, right? While Water Bomb is more like a large water music festival with many, many artists. Water Bomb Seoul 2026 runs from July 24th to 26th at Kintex Outdoor Global Stage. And this year's lineup includes artists like Taemin, Karina, Rise. Ooh, you like Karina?
0: Karina at a Water Bomb, yes.
1: Yeah.
0: Karina. Okay. In a regular concert?
1: Or
0: I don't
1: maybe
0: know.
1: Maybe not.
0: I don't
1: okay.
0: know.
1: And Alpha Drive 1, Kiss of Life, Jay Park, Zico, Diplo, BB's
0: yes. back.
1: Yes. Sunmi.
0: Oh, Sunmi's good too.
1: Yes. Oh, you're excited. Maybe
0: I might
1: go to Water Bomb.
0: I might dress up like
1: show.
0: Karina for this year's 23rd anniversary Hunbokseo.
1: No, please.
0: That's what I might do.
1: Please don't. Please be considerate and think about our listeners as well.
0: Our viewers as well. I might have to, I mean, just pick me as MVP if you don't want to see that. I keep trying to get the MVP. I might try harder, dress up like Karina. If you don't want me dressed like Karina, pick me as MVP. Waterbomb has teams?
1: Yeah.
0: Really?
1: Yeah, Waterbomb has a team system, green team versus yellow team. But from many actual reviews, the team itself doesn't seem to change the experience that much. The wristband and towel color may be different, but you're still watching the same performances and enjoying the same festival space.
0: All right, so people don't have to overthink the team when buying the tickets, right?
1: Exactly. If your favorite artist is strongly connected to one side, you can just, you know, check it out. But I wouldn't stress too much about it. The bigger things to check are the date, lineup, ticket type, entry rules, and how you're getting home afterward. Those will affect your day much more than the team color.
0: And what should people know before going?
1: Water Bomb Seoul is for adults only. Nothing. It's for people aged 19 and older here in Korea. And ID checks matter. The ticket is an e-ticket, so you wouldn't get a physical ticket. And the venue is non-reserved standing. And once you enter, re-entry is not allowed. So you need to think before you go in.
0: All right, so what should people then wear to Water Bomb?
1: Well, think festivals plus water fight.
0: Okay.
1: So these aren't water bombs, these water fights. So quick dry clothes, swimwear under your outfit, dark or lined tops if you're worried about clothes becoming see-through, and shoes that won't slip off. Again, no delicate shoes, no flip-flops, and no heavy denim unless you want to suffer.
0: And is a water gun necessary?
1: Oh, yes. At Water Bomb, a water gun is part of the culture, and you don't absolutely need the biggest one, but having one makes the team battle more fun, and the key is to choose something light enough to carry for hours. A giant water gun looks cool for 10 minutes, but then it becomes your arm workout.
0: You know what the crazy thing about water guns these days? When I was a kid and I had water guns, we had to pump it ourselves.
1: Yes, yes.
0: And then like squeeze it. Right. You know, nowadays.
1: It's now automatic.
0: It's automatic.
1: Yes.
0: Man.
1: I know.
0: I bought my son a manual water gun and then he got owned by his friends. And I got so upset.
1: Aww.
0: I went to the toys. I bought like five. And then he came into the...
1: Like the automatic ones?
0: Yeah. And then he came into the playground like... Ping, ping,
1: whoa,
0: ping, ping, ping.
1: That's amazing.
0: It was crazy.
1: Wow.
0: I was like, Aaron, as a dad, I failed you with that manual gun.
1: Nice.
0: I was like, you are going to be the most wrapped up guy ever.
1: We didn't have those. Latte is horse. Latte and Maria.
0: Man.
1: We didn't have those.
0: No, we didn't have any of that stuff. This is wild.
1: Yeah,
0: I'm telling you guys. You'll
1: very
0: see this
1: wild.
0: Stuff.
1: Yes.
0: What about the phone and packing situation?
1: Well, honestly, the basic survival tips are almost the same as Hunbokseo. Waterproof phone pouch, light bag, quick dry clothes, towel, sunscreen, spare top, and a plastic bag for wet clothes. For Water Bomb, the extra things to remember are ID, e-ticket, no re-entry, and the fact that it's an adult-only festival.
0: Yeah, yeah.
1: So instead of repeating the same list, list, I think we should talk about what really makes Waterbomb different.
0: It's because you got all these fan cams,
1: yes,
0: right?
1: Exactly.
0: And then that's the things that go viral. And then I think the most famous example is Kwon-eun-bi.
1: Yes. I couldn't bring it because we're rated 18.5, right?
0: 18.5, yeah, and you know, so, 19.
1: Yeah,
0: so.
1: I couldn't bring any videos, guys, but if you want, I think you can look it up yourselves. So Kwon-eun-bi's 2023 Waterbomb stage became a huge turning point. Her performance clips went viral. People started calling her the Waterbomb goddess, and even her song Underwater got renewed attention. It showed how Waterbomb can completely reshape an artist's summer image.
0: It, like that
1: You've
0: outfit,
1: seen it, right?
0: That outfit went viral too, you know?
1: Yes.
0: It's just, I mean, it's not that it was just like naughty, naughty outfit. It's just,
1: no.
0: You know. It's,
1: it was pretty. She was pretty.
0: That's right. And of
1: yeah.
0: course, like, you know, now Jay Park, you know, he'd be taking
1: yes.
0: off his clothes.
1: Yes, and Baekho, you know?
0: Oh, yeah. He also went viral too,
1: yes.
0: right? And I was like, yeah, I don't want no guys going viral. No dudes getting viral
1: Aww.
0: Here. Only me. Let's get me viral.
1: If you do Karina, you will.
0: That's right.
1: Yeah.
0: That's right. I might get arrested

0: too. Indecent exposure. That's what's going to happen. Definitely. Let's get our final takeaway.
1: All right. Well, I think Korea's summer water festivals are not only about cooling off. They're about letting go a little, right? Everyone's soaked. Everyone looks slightly ridiculous. And for a few hours, nobody can pretend to be too polished. And maybe that's why people love them so much, right? In the middle of a hot, exhausting summer, it feels really good to jump, sing, get drenched, and become part of one big, messy crowd.
0: I wish I was 10 years younger to go to this concert, these concerts.
1: It'd be nice. It would have been nice.
0: Instead, check out Arirang's 23rd. I don't know. I'm not going to probably do that anymore. I'm probably not going to do that anymore. Puyo, thank you so much for this. Have a wonderful rest of your night. We'll see you again tomorrow.
1: See you tomorrow.
0: And speaking of Kwon and B, this is Kwon and B with Underwater.

0: music. Ooh. That you want to dance to. Arirang Radio.
1: Messages coming from our listeners out there. Benny wrote to us and says, hello, looking forward to David's segment. A bit of a backward look back since we learned last Thursday with Key talking about the success of golf and his culture, and it's been doing well, I must say, especially Korean players. I have that fact that we have our own superstar, Yuka Saso. However, she committed to Japan after 21, and she won the U.S. Women's Open in golf for the second time. Brooke's segment was fun and learning about the Korean language is so good. Yesterday's SJ's theme park, talking about entertainment agency. One was SM and the other given songs were good to look at, to which SM songs are popular until this day. Have a great Monday from the Benster. Yeah, again, I mean, we did a SM theme, you know, like Isuman song came out and then I did all the famous SM groups and artists, right? Forky over in Gwangju wrote to us and says, hello, SJ and TKI fam. Today's the final day. The camp is over. I'm currently at the farewell dinner with my group. Why is it already over? It was way too nice and fun. I learned a lot, especially about the 18th of May. It's independence movement. I don't like the term uprising. It makes me being extra grateful that nothing happened in my town when we had a similar demonstration back in 1989. However, I met a lot of

New friends laughed a lot, created amazing memories. I may also influence them regarding Arirang Radio and more specifically Omega X. Am I not a good fan? Forky, yeah. She sent those pictures too. Four pictures. Are you getting married? You got married? That duck, don't you usually dress like a guy? Why did they dress you up like that? Oh, it looks hot. You look hot outside. Oh my goodness, being out there and going out with your friends. Is that your new friends? Are they Korean? Are you hanging out with Korean people? Out in Gwangju. Looks like you're having a lot of fun. Oh, says 기대지 마세요. 마세요. Don't lean. That is beautiful. Hey, at least it wasn't raining like all the time. You know, like it's rainy season. And gosh, is that program done already? Or your final day today? That is insane how time flies. Oh my goodness. Thanks very much for sharing that with us, Forky. We're going to take another short song break before we slowly wrap up the first hour. This is Triangle with Love Is.

0: back to work. We still have more than an hour left at the Culture Inc.
1: Man, that song had like a very 90s feel to it. Man, I like that. I never heard this song before. At first, I was like, Love Is. The only Love Is that I know is Turbo's Love Is. And I was like, you know, hey, I think I was going to like this. But that song had some 90s feel. I like it, guys. Let's take it back, guys. Back to the 90s. Anyways, guys, it is time to wrap up the first hour. But don't go anywhere because David will be joining us in the studio live as we get into all the different issues. Now, young people like to talk about all on K-Trend Monitoring Office. And again, I encourage all of our listeners to get involved with the discussions and more. So stick around for the second hour, guys. As we wrap up the first hour, sending us out, this is Pateko featuring Ash Island and Skinny Brown with Rainy Day.

Generally speaking, when the daytime temperature rises above 33 degrees Celsius, it is called extreme heat. And when the temperature reaches beyond 25 degrees Celsius at night, it is referred to as a tropical night. With the Earth's temperature steadily increasing due to global warming, it is important to prepare ourselves for the summer heat wave. Before the weather starts to get hot, test your air conditioner and electric fan to make sure they're working properly. Blackouts and water supply cutoff may occur when there's a sudden spike in the use of electric devices, so equip yourself with a flashlight, bottled water, emergency food, handheld fans, and a portable radio. When using an air conditioner, the ideal temperature setting is 26 to 28 degrees Celsius. The temperature difference between the indoors and outdoors should be no more than 5 degrees Celsius to prevent illnesses caused by overexposure to air conditioning. Also, opt for water or iron supply drinks over caffeinated drinks and refrain from drinking alcohol. Beware of food poisoning as well, since food spoils much faster in the hot weather. Avoid outdoor activities as much as you can. Strenuous activities like construction work should not be scheduled between 2 to 5 p.m. During extreme heat waves, take a 10 to 15 minute nap and take short but frequent breaks to stay healthy. In case you show symptoms like dizziness, nausea, headache, or muscle spasms, then rest in a cool area and drink cold water slowly. Don't forget to obtain the contact information of your nearest hospital just in case.

Arirang Radio. The time is 6 a.m.

Coca Culture Inc. We're back. Yeah, welcome back, everybody. You're tuning into the second hour of our Monday's edition of The Culture Inc. I'm your host, SJ Lee. Coming up next in the second hour of the program, we got David who'll be joining us live in the studio for K-Trend Monitoring Office. And this is where we talk about different issues, culturally, socially, entertainmently, on everything that they're fascinated by. And today's topic is a cool one, very timely. Especially with, I think more after this week or maybe next week, things are really going to get hot. And but they've been preparing for this is the hint of the topic that we're going to be talking about. Anyways, hope you guys tune in till the very end for a fascinating topic we'll talk about. Also, guys, just a reminder for all of our listeners, if you want to get involved with this weekend's request, please get involved by sending us your stories, your updates, your song requests, all of the above, by DMing us on Instagram, The Culture Inc. 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Notice that, all of our listeners kind of have their own time, though, when they send it in. Like, Benny sends it in, as soon as, he hears, the request of that week. Sends in, a week early. Claire also wrote in and said that she writes in. She usually likes to write it on a Monday. Crash Roll Ride waits until, the last day, usually on a Thursday, to write it in. But, I really appreciate it. Really appreciate your entries. Again, weekend shows are not possible without your help. So share with us. And if you guys also know anyone that likes to have their stuff read, spread the news. Like Tsukasa does. Tsukasa sometimes does that. He goes over to other shows and be like, hey guys, there's a show called The Culture Inc. where you can write in and stuff and a bunch of stuff. And that's how we got, people like our listeners like Sarita and, Irina writes in sometimes thanks to that. And so appreciate that. Appreciate spreading the gospels of The Culture Inc. Man, that's blasphemy. Anyways, hope you guys get involved with our weekend show. Also, reminder, if you want to catch up on any of the previous episodes of Coffee Break, today's tippet with Puyong, you can always go to our website, click on the podcast tab, also available on Spotify. 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We had our 19th issue come out today. New issue every other Monday. So I hope you guys do check out the latest issue, although it makes no mention of the Culture Inc. But still, check it out, guys. And we want to continue to keep you guys in the loop with everything that's happening here on Arirang Radio. I was just kind of looking at the date. It's July 20th. That is insane. Oh my goodness. That means next week is going to be the 31st, and then next Saturday is going to be the 1st of... How is July flying by so quickly? I don't understand how time flies. And then it's going to be August. August has 31 days, and it kind of feels long, but then there's so many weekends, so that's not even going to... Oh my goodness. Where does the day come? How does it go by so quick? The summer's going to go by quick, but the only thing is, it's like summers these days have been getting longer and longer, is the thing. So that's that. I don't even know no summer vacation plans yet, no vacation spans. XY Wish says, they don't read messages here. I read messages all the time. And then Housie goes, only if it's funny. That's not true. It's not true. It's just that, when you make song requests, we take a proper song request. You could write in and stuff like that. But oftentimes when you make requests on the chat box, it's hard for us to kind of get it. So usually, DM us or message us on Kakao or email us with a message. But XY, Wiz, if you want, songs and stuff like that, share a story. Maybe you got a story that you want to share along with your song request. Put it on request. And, most of the time we do play it. So that's what's up. Eugene says, maybe I should invite a couple of my friends to write a request message.
That's a good idea. Spread the gospel. You know why every time he says R&R, I read it wrong? Because when I was a kid, when I was in elementary school, and you guys have heard her, my fifth grade teacher, Miss Rodishin, she's retired now, and I think during Teacher's Day, Susan and I, I've connected with her a few times. She had a thing, like almost on a daily basis, called R&R, and it was reading and response. Like we had to read like a chapter of a book and write, you know, answer some of these questions that she writes to us. And like every time I see R&R, Eugene writes likes to write R&R for request. And for some, like, it, automatically my mind goes reading and response, and I get trauma. Even though they don't listen to Arirang. Hey, you know what? Yeah, they can still send it. Yeah, they could still send it. And what do you know? And who knows? If they do end up sending it and they want to hear their stories being heard, that means they will start listening to Arirang Radio. I think that's a good way. And I think there's a lot of cool stuff happening. Halsey says, I'll tease Peter to write a request. Halsey, if Peter Bint writes in for request, I will give you so much props. I don't even know if that's going to happen. XY Wiz, you don't have to apologize. Shout out Philippines. Hey, you're not the only one from the Philippines. Benny's been tuning in from the Philippines for like years. Why is there something flying in here? He's been tuning in from the Philippines for like, what, 5 years now? Benny, are you celebrating 5 years soon? Is that what it is? Anyways, keep tuning in. I'm always listening here at YouTube, and he sent us a heart. Man, I appreciate that, man. And Halsey, White Thing, yeah, that's right. Get Peter Bint. If you guys could get Iris to send in a request. Oh my goodness. Hell will freeze over. Let's get our DJs to write in our request, guys. Anyways, we're going to bring David into the studio in just a bit for a K-Trend monitoring office. But first, kicking off the second hour, this is Hui with Navigation.

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11: K-Trend Monitoring Office, how can I help you? And back joining us in the studio for K-Trend Monitoring Office is David. David, what's up, man?
12: Hello, everybody. Kind of tired because I stayed up all night because of the World Cup. Did you see it?
11: I mean, I go to work really early.
12: Okay.
11: So I got to work and caught the last part where it mattered the most.
12: Did you see the BTS part?
11: Oh, that's why you were up.
12: Yeah, of course. Like the halftime show.
11: No.
12: I mean, like, Gyeomsa Gyeomsa.
11: Right. Because Madonna was there, Shakira.
12: Yeah. And BTS, Justin Bieber. He sang a ballad. And I saw a lot of Korean comments saying, like, who sings a ballad during Oheshik? the ajushis and bujangnims would hate him. You know?
11: No, but then it's always the bujangnims that sing ballads during Oheshik.
12: But you're supposed to do, like, an upbeat song. But he suddenly came out and sang hallelujah all the time.
11: People forget Justin Bieber is actually musically talented. He's got a good voice.
12: Yeah,
11: you know?
12: But BTS performed amazingly, so I was
11: very
12: proud. Yeah, I think they were the most lively. Amongst,
11: you know what I was cool that it was not part of the World Cup itself, but you know, iShowSpeed.
12: Yeah.
11: He met with BTS.
12: Oh yeah.
11: I think in the hallway.
12: Right.
11: And he said, "Oh my goodness, it's BTS guys. I'm a big fan." And then like BTS actually knew who.
12: Yeah, they started barking at him.
11: I was like, "Yo, these guys definitely know who iShowSpeed is."
12: Yeah.
11: And I thought it was like a cool interaction between them, but. And then Jung Ho-yeon.
12: Yeah. She was there too.
11: She was there doing the opening of the World Cup trophy and stuff like that. So, big day for Korea.
12: Yeah, big day. Fun day.
11: Seriously. Today, we're going to talk about something very interesting.
12: Okay.
11: And, man, the what ifs and I wishes that's going to come out in this one. So, it's late July, guys, believe it or not. And South Korea, like, it's hot.
12: Mm-hmm.
11: It is. If it's not raining, it's hot. But for Korea's MC generation, I mean, summer isn't really a season just for to endure. Like, it's the ultimate stage for self-expression.
12: Right.
11: So you got these, like, neon-lit pool parties of Seoul's luxury hotels, surf-heavy beaches, Yangyang, which I think I talked about in our show last time. Young Koreans spending months preparing for this exact moment.
12: Yep.
11: The summer beach bod.
12: Mm-hmm.
11: So today we're going to be dissecting the fascinating dichotomy of Korean summer culture in 2026. For those who sculp, tan, bear all, or most, don't bear all, you get arrested. let's dive right into this. We're going to talk about the hot girl boy summer, hotel pools, Yangyang, and the bronze glow. Yep. I have a question for you.
12: Mm-hmm.
11: Have you ever went to
12: Yangyang?
11: No. Itaewon's Hamilton Beach, no, it's Hamilton Hotel Pool.
12: No, I haven't. That's a place for like the insas, like the influencers and everybody.
11: But also those that like to show off their bodies,
12: exactly.
11: Can proudly show off their bodies.
12: Yeah.
11: So, okay, you and I both have not been to.
12: I mean, Han River Swimming Pool is more my vibe. Did you see pictures of there recently?
11: No.
12: It's like full of parents and kids. Oh. And then the most ironic part is like people were wondering, there's so many people, there are like literally hundreds.
11: Yeah.
12: But why isn't there a line in the bathroom?
11: Oh, people are like, no.
12: People are like, that's so interesting.
11: No. I was like, for a second, why is... Okay, I know why there's no line.
12: Yeah.
11: No, but seriously, though, yes. David, it's unfortunate that you're in the same sort of category as I am already. But let's talk about the destination peak, right?
12: Mm-hmm.
11: Places that people love to flock to.
12: Yes. So as Koreans, we love, you know, following the trends and going to hot places and having pop-ups and stuff like that. So there, naturally, there are more popular places to go during the summer. As you mentioned, one could be the Hamilton Hotel in Itaewon.
11: Yes.
12: And another could definitely be Surfy Beach at Yangyang. This is... I've dig up some history about this. apparently Yangnyeong wasn't this popular, even 5 years ago.
11: Yeah.
12: And no, actually COVID. When's COVID? COVID's
11: 2020.
12: Wait, then that's 7 years ago.
11: Yeah.
12: Yeah. So it all started during COVID. Six. So oh, okay. Yeah, because we had bans on clubs and drinking outside. A lot of people started going outside of Seoul, going to new places. And apparently Yangnyeong, because of the social distancing law or something, they could operate and they could drink indoors and stuff like that. So starting from then, the surfing population plus the clubbing and the partying population started to merge. And that's surfing people, people that go to the beach that show off their bodies and wear bikinis, they're hot, right? So these hot people started to mingle together and created all this whole boom. It went viral on the internet, and then more and more people started to flock there, and now it's got its reputation as the Yangnyeong beach.
11: It's crazy because Yangnyeong always had the reputation as the place to go surfing.
12: Yeah.
11: Right? But it never had the reputation as hot people, young people, mm-hmm. party,
12: nope.
11: yeah.
12: Nope.
11: But now it does, and apparently Yangnyeong also has a pojangmacha, pocha gori?
12: Street, yeah.
11: Where it's just all hunting.
12: Yep.
11: Straight up, that's all they do.
12: Yeah. You just type Yangnyeong in YouTube or Google, and you'll see so many videos of people walking around Yangnyeong, and they're all super built, fit. Yep. They're all very having revealing clothes on. So I would like to go there. Because it feels like fun, but I don't think I'll be able to fit. That's the question. Yeah.
11: Well, you have to be fit in order to fit.
12: Exactly.
11: In that it is, it is what it is, right? Yeah. It's almost kind of if you're able to go to Yangnyeong and hang out at the surfy beach, that means you've made it.
12: Exactly.
11: You've made it, you got the body and stuff like that. I wonder though, you talk about the tanning boom.
12: Yeah.
11: Korea is generally a country where most people like to be light-skinned.
12: Yes. They cover up in these rash guards and the partoshis, the sleeves, and the sun guards and everything, sunscreen. But nowadays, it's nearing the summer, and also people work hard to, show off their bodies. They're proud about it. And apparently, I've never been in this realm, but apparently if you have a very good physique, your muscles and the shadows and the structures show off better when they're tanned.
11: Yeah.
12: So a lot of people go through the body profile trend, and they put on a lot of oil, and they want to look more sexier and hot and healthier, so they get tanned. So they go to these tanned makeup places to get the bronze tan and nude glossy lips and highlighters to mimic that sun-kissed glow. There's also places I've seen a lot of female influencers go. They can go inside these booths. You go inside a capsule, and then there's artificial sunlight
11: You can
12: evenly tan your body without marks. So those are becoming trends, and all those kind of things. And then on top of it, to spotlight your nails, they get tan nails. Neon and white nail art that pops out with dark skin.
11: No, neon green is the color, right?
12: Yeah.
11: During the summer. But it all of a sudden, it reminded me of an episode from Friends when Ross decides he's going to get tanned.
12: Okay.
11: And then it keeps spraying him the same spot over and over again. He turns super black afterwards. But we like to say here in Korea that when they're tanned, you say 건강해 보인다.
12: Healthy, yes.
11: They look healthy.
12: Mm-hmm.
11: And when we look at someone who's, again, tanned, we like to think that, they're also very active. They're always out in the sun doing something active and things like that.
12: Yeah.
11: And so there's that, that also gives off this image that they work out a lot.
12: Yeah, that's true.
11: We'll talk about the waxing standards.
12: Yeah, so it's summer season. It's the, I guess, most in demand for waxing services because a lot of people want to go in their swimwear, their bikinis, and if you have a lot of, what?
11: Yes.
12: Yeah, you want to go waxing. So the thing is, in Korea, not a lot of people go to waxing services in normal such situations.
11: No.
12: But in the West, it's widely, spread.
11: Right.
12: But in Korea, it's not a normal procedure yet. And during the summer, it just peaks. And the interesting thing is nowadays, even guys are going to waxing,
11: right?
12: And they get Brazilian waxing, or it was a primary service mostly for women, But now that's changed.
11: Yeah.
12: So a lot of people are, you know, getting to know the benefits of waxing. Hygiene, maybe. There, you know, argues about it.
11: It used to be that. I mean, I think I heard from somewhere. I did ask this question to someone. I forgot who it was. But the idea of, like, Brazilian waxing was it used to be frowned upon here in Korea.
12: Yeah.
11: Because they said that if you are both as, you know, male and female, if they do wax, again, guys, 18.5.
12: Yeah.
11: If they go through Brazilian waxing, that means they're very active.
12: Yeah.
11: Sexually active.
12: Oh, okay.
11: And so they were looked down upon.
12: Oh, I've never thought of that.
11: But also because here in Korea, not so much more now, but, you know, we have, like, the bathhouse culture.
12: Oh, yeah, the public baths.
11: Right?
12: Yeah.
11: And so it's like if you're kind of, like, clean down there, it's like, whoa.
12: You'll get a lot of stares.
11: Yeah, you'll get a lot of stares. And I don't think that's where you want to get stares, you know? That's yeah. That's just kind of the thing. And so I heard that it used to be frowned upon, but now with more beachwear and, like, the active. And now there are, you know, mind you, I mean, even though most people like to wear, the rash guards that cover up everything. Mm-hmm. There are people, if you go to Yangyang, they're wearing bikini.
12: Yeah.
11: And guys who like to wear the triangular swimsuit. Yep. I don't know why. Please don't do that. Just wear trunks, please.
12: It's a free country.
11: Right. So they need to take care of themselves, it's not surprising that it's a popular service.
12: Yeah, but even if it's not down there, a lot of people do it with their armpits as well, too. So if you go to the beach, you'll see a lot of built people, and they're just, like, you know, stretching, and you'll see no hair under the armpits and stuff. So, yeah, it's getting more and more popular, regardless of gender.
11: Yep.
12: Obviously, for women, it's always been popular due to the demand of bikinis and stuff, but what's more interesting is that, I guess, like, because of what you mentioned, like, the negative stigma or, like, the image, or, like, it's just not normal to us. A lot of people settle with the middle ground.
11: Mm-hmm.
12: So they don't go full on Brazilian. They do, like, natural design waxing or just clean up waxing so that they just feel, like, you know, like themselves. Like, then they can enjoy their bikinis and swimsuits.
11: But again, I mean, it's like, it's not frowned upon anymore. Mm-hmm. Like, it really used to be. I heard that it really used to be that it was frowned upon.
12: Yeah.
11: And so, but, you know, things change. And I think it's, you know, hygiene. We talked about hygiene. Mm-hmm. It's and aesthetically, too. So that's that. Stop talking about mankini.
12: Mankinis? What's that?
11: You don't know what a mankini is?
12: What? Is there a different world I don't know about?
11: Yes, there is.
12: Oh, my
11: gosh. It's not a world you want to go into. We're going to continue to talk about, of course, what happens in the summer, how young people prepare for the summer and their summer buds.
12: Mm-hmm.
11: But perfect song. This is Sistar with Touch My Body.

0: Hey, stop looking at the clock. We still got more work at the Culture Inc.
1: Talking about beach bods and, oh my God, I'm telling you, every time, Polina has a fascination with me in a mankini. Every time I talk about the mankini, she always goes, imagine me in a mankini. And then, David just saw
2: what
1: a mankini
2: was. Yeah, she just showed me what a mankini is and like, no, that's a no-no.
1: Yes.
2: I just wonder if actually people wear that.
1: I've seen like people, YouTubers wear it.
2: Yeah, just for content.
1: Just for content. No, it's just, yeah. I mean, why would you ever wear that
2: in real life? Oh my gosh.
1: Yeah. Let's talk about the anti-UV army. Again, arm sleeves, mm-hmm. face masks, rash guards. You know, we like to say, guys like to say that the rash guard was like the worst invention ever.
2: Mm-hmm.
1: Because it just covers up everything, but in some cases, maybe covering up is a real good thing. Mm-hmm. The sun shielding armors that Koreans wear in the summer. Again, we talk about, yes, there's tanning,
2: mm-hmm.
1: but we also like to keep ourselves as pale as possible.
2: Yep.
1: Let's talk about some of these shields.
2: Yeah, so as our beauty standards from the Joseon and Goryeo dynasty have always been like trying to be pale.
1: Yeah.
2: You know, there's like a historic reason behind it. Like, you know, the people that were tanned were in the fields, and like the aristocrats and the noble people were like the scholars inside, so they didn't get to see a lot of sun. So that's how we naturally formed that kind of beauty standard. And that just travels down until today. So a lot of people would just like to avoid the sun. So we have a lot of gear, a lot of armor, just to fragment them up, starting with arm sleeves. I was just looking at my arms right now, and if you're looking via YouTube, you'll see it's a little darker than most people. It's normally because I go play tennis outdoors, and
1: dude, you are so pale. What are you talking?

0: No,
1: I like compared to a lot of more like other Korean okay. people, yeah. Like if you see our scriptwriter, she's very pale. So like,
0: she's not. You know, she's actually not pale.
1: No way.
0: She's very dark.
1: Really?
0: Yeah. No, she's always outside and stuff. Like if you see her arm, it's like it's brown.
1: Okay, maybe it's just like my skin then. But anyways, yeah, I think I'm a little bit like relatively darker. But yes, like the reason I'm darker is because I don't have these arm sleeves that all of my other friends equipped during playing tennis or like futsal or whatever sport. And if you go hiking, you'll see this like on 100% of people.
0: Yeah.
1: It's not only that it blocks like the UV and
0: but
1: sun.
0: But it feels cool.
1: It feels cool. Yeah. That's why we call it kultoshi.
0: Yeah, yeah.
1: Yeah, you sprinkle some water on it and it feels like your arm's like in a fridge. So yeah.
0: If you look at my arm,
1: mm-hmm.
0: can you see the line?
1: Yeah.
0: You see the line here.
1: Yeah, yeah.
0: And so...
1: Oh, yeah.
0: You see this line?
1: Mm-hmm.
0: I wear a arm sleeve when I go scouting.
1: Okay.
0: Like, I'm in the sunlight for hours.
1: Oh, the baseball field.
0: Yeah, in the baseball field. And, like, it's bad sun.
1: Mm.
0: So what happens is, like, my hand just gets tan.
1: Yeah.
0: And it looks weird.
1: Oh, yeah.
0: And so I decided, I was like, I can't do this, right? Yeah. And so I took off my sleeves and I tried to even it out.
1: Uh-huh.
0: But then this gets even more darker. This gets darker.
1: Yeah. Yeah.
0: And it's like a different shade of tan, whereas this part is just completely white. But it's a really, really good sort of... piece of clothing mm-hmm. that you could wear.
1: Yeah.
0: Especially keeping yourself cool. Yeah. But the thing that, like, yes, I understand, but mm-hmm. I would never get myself to do this, is mm-hmm. the face mask and the golf patches.
1: Yeah, so me as a person who plays tennis, goes to tennis courts, almost everyone nowadays, especially if you're playing during like when sunlight's out, has these on, the face masks.
0: Yeah.
1: A lot of people call them balaclavas, stuff like that. Mm-hmm. It basically covers all of your face except your eyes. Like, so your neck, your cheeks, your ears even. And so like only your eyes are peeking out. It's like 100% blocking all the UV and sunlight. Yep. And then on top of that, you have a hat on so you won't get like, you know, tanned on the forehead. So we have those on. You can see them in like golf courses as well too, but they're golf patches. So for people who want to be a little bit more subtle and they feel like they're stuffy inside those like face masks, they can put like these attachable stickers that cover your cheeks mostly. Obviously, the cheek is like the place that has the most, you know, real estate on your face. So, yeah, like those attachable ones are just very cheap and you can just apply them every time you're out in the field and you can just discard it. So very convenient.
0: Mm-hmm. It just looks funny.
1: It does look funny.
0: It looks funny. And mm-hmm. so I just never understood it. And also, I mean, we kind of talked about this on a coffee break, but mm-hmm. there is this what's called the parasol revolution.
1: Oh, yeah.
0: Where it's not just... women, but mm-hmm. guys are also wearing, using parasols.
1: Yeah, so if you go to like places like Gwanghwamun or Seoul City Square or wherever, there's a lot of commuters or people just walking by, like Cheonggyecheon. Everyone's holding a parasol. Like we call them sunbrellas. People just use umbrellas because they don't want to buy like specific parasols. But you'll see like so many people from, you know, old ajummas, that's usually the demographic there. That's why the ajumma and K-pop Demon Hunters had the parasol and the sun cap on. And nowadays, even like the males and the working, you know, employees, they all have parasols on when they're going to eat lunch and all. So everyone's very like taking care of their skincare. Yeah.
0: Let's talk about something that's very like almost like uniquely to Korea.
1: Yep.
0: I had to explain to my wife because next month my friends, my colleagues from middle school, mm-hmm. my friends, they're married.
1: Yeah.
0: Both of them are my middle school friends. They're coming to Korea and we decided we're going to go to Jeju together mm-hmm. as family. And they rented out an Airbnb, mm-hmm. really nice house with like a swim pool and everything. And I told my wife, I was like, look, so my friend, one is Chinese American, one's the wife, the girl that mm-hmm. I knew, mm-hmm. friend, Ellen. She's Korean-American, mm-hmm. but there is a very good chance, I told my wife, that she's going to be wearing a bikini.
1: Mm.
0: And don't think she's there to just show off her body. It's just a normal thing in the mm-hmm. Western culture.
1: Yep.
0: Whereas here in Korea, mm-hmm. the normal thing is rash guards.
1: Oh, yeah.
0: Now...
1: the cursed item.
0: The cursed item. The cursed item.
1: Yeah.
0: I mean, this is... like, I wear a rash guard, mm-hmm. but I'm thankful because I have nothing to show off.
1: Yeah, yeah.
0: you know, and it hides everything. But for those that can show off, they still wear rash guards.
1: Yeah. So for those of you who don't know what rash guards are, they're like these tight, long-sleeved swim shirts. You'll usually see them on like surfers or, you know, like more professional divers or stuff like that. But nowadays, just normal people in Korea, and it's not even nowadays, for a while, I think been more than a decade, people have been wearing these rash guards. And the obsession to it is obviously first purpose is to block the sun. They don't want to get tanned. But then second, there's also the nunchi culture. Like they are taking, you know, I don't know if this is true or not because I've never worn a rash guard before.
0: Oh, you have not?
1: Yeah.
0: What do you wear?
1: I just don't go to the beach or I just have a t-shirt on. But like a lot of people say that it's like because you feel a little ashamed of your body, you want to hide it underneath the rash guard. If you don't have like a fit body, you don't want people staring at you. But like nobody actually does, right? Like nobody cares if you like have a bikini on or like you're just half naked. But yeah, a lot of people say that's another reason why people wear rash guards. They want to hide their bodies from other people's.
0: The thing is, it's like even people with a nice body, they hide it.
1: Mm.
0: And I think the interesting thing, and this might be a cultural thing, for women here in Korea, like they will wear like short skirts, or like short shorts, where the bottom half is revealing, but showing revealing sort of aspects in the upper part is a little bit shameful, and so they would much rather like so that's why you'll actually see at like water parks or beaches women who are wearing bikinis.
1: Yeah.
0: So in the bottom it's a bikini, but in the top they're wearing a rash guard,
1: or they have a t-shirt on,
0: and so like covering the top upper part is more important than covering the bottom part. And that's what I noticed here in Korea. It's just, who invented rash guards and why'd you invent it?
1: I don't think we invented it. We just adopted it mass scale.
0: No, we didn't. I mean, this has been around for, you're right. I mean, like surfers wear it and stuff like that. Yeah. But
1: I think it all started, I don't know, if we go back, like you remember Yui? When she started wearing rash guards and there was like this advertisement and people thought she was like very healthy and cool.
0: Yeah.
1: I think like from my knowledge, it became super popular like then.
0: But others, they also like, because like the rash guard is also can be a very tight fitting clothes.
1: Yeah.
0: Like it, without showing too much, it still shows, you know, whatever, you know, like it can
1: the
0: look.
1: The silhouette.
0: Yeah, the silhouette. So it can look very sexy. And so some people, you know, prefer that. But I'm telling you, don't be surprised. If you go to like the beaches, you'll see everybody with rash guards, even kids, especially kids, because they just don't want to get burnt.
1: Yeah,
0: we're gonna continue to talk about beach trends, summer trends for your young people out there. But speaking of covering up, this is New Jeans with Super Shy.

0: So David was explaining to us.
1: Oh, yep.
0: In Gwanghwamli, more and more people wearing bikini.
1: Yeah. So I went to Gwanghwamli, my home, literally my home, like 3 weeks ago, and it was still summer. It was already summer. And I was just walking by the beach, and one change that I noticed were, was more and more people were wearing bikinis. And I was like, why, like, all of a sudden? And this just, this is just my assumption, but there were more foreigners there. And Busan nowadays, statistically, is the most visited city, like, in Korea after Seoul. And, like, it's popping with foreigners. And foreigners there were just like enjoying the sun, bikinis on, and I think because of that, you know, surrounding, Korean people were hopping onto the trend as well too. So yeah,
0: you know what? Something that I want to talk about is, like, for me, rather than going to the beaches because I feel like it's a little bit dangerous, with two kids I have, we usually go to water parks. And it used to be a long time ago that even at water parks, because a lot of young people go to water parks, there's people that wear bikinis.
1: Yeah.
0: But now there are more families that go to water parks now with kids.
1: Yep.
0: And so when you're wearing a bikini, they're kind of frowned upon.
1: Yeah, you, they look at you.
0: Yeah.
1: Yeah. So I, that actually happened to me last time.
0: Oh, you wore a bikini?
1: No. No. Oh my gosh. No, I actually went to this place called Splash Bay at Inspire Hotel in Incheon.
0: Yeah, yeah, yeah.
1: It just opened. There was a promotion season, and I went with my then girlfriend, and then she wore like a, you know, not a bikini, a full bikini, but a little bit of a revealing swimsuit. But as you said, 90% of the people there were parents and kids.
0: Yeah.
1: They were all wrapped in rash guards and like tubes and everything. And when we just walked by, every dad or mom and everybody would stare at us because we were like showing some skin.
0: Yeah, but then if it's not too revealing, because like I've seen cases where, again, at the water parks, like Westerners, they're like very revealing bikinis.
1: Yeah, yeah.
0: And parents are a little bit uncomfortable with that with the kids there.
1: Yeah.
0: And I mean, I mean, again, like Korea is still a very sort of conservative country. You know, like they think, even though there's no nudity still, like it's too revealing. They don't want their kids to be exposed to that stuff. And so, and they can't even go up to them and be like, yo, you're wearing too revealing stuff. Like, chill out, you know?
1: I mean, at the end of the day, like with that experience I told you about, the most awkward part was like in the line. So I had to be in line for like a 30-minute wait for like a water slide or something.
0: Yeah.
1: But then people passing by and waiting, everybody like started like, you know, giving us
0: staring at us. We can't be staring at them. That's
1: so I got like this towel. I got like this used towel from the floor and then wrapped it over her. It's like, you know, you should cover up a little bit because like everyone's like, you know, looking at you.
0: Yeah. So water parks, you have to be a little bit careful. Because again, with the kids and stuff like that. And also, by the way, guys, try not to be doing no PDAs at the water parks, man. I was, man, I saw that the other time I went. I was like, yo, chill out, man. Get a room, yo.
1: Yeah,
0: this is
1: it's
0: like kids here, you know?
1: Right.
0: I have this question, though. Actually, earlier on today during a coffee break, Puyong and I were talking about Humbug Show and the Water Bomb Show.
1: Yeah.
0: I want to, have you been to any of those?
1: No.
0: Okay.
1: No.
0: But I want to ask this though, because wondering, because it's getting wet and there's water involved, young people, beautiful people.
1: Yeah.
0: Would anybody actually go there? Guys, like, do they take off their shirts? Some guys in just like swimming trunks, or like girls like wearing bikini at those concerts?
1: Oh, yeah. Like if you go to the most famous one called Water Bomb, you know, they have like those legendary camera footage with like Kwon-eun-bi and Baekho and everybody. A lot of hot people, a lot of influencers, content creators, whoever that want to like show off and get wet, and everybody. They have like water guns and shoot at each other. Yeah, I've seen the footages. I've seen the videos online, and everybody's like super, you know, in bikinis and revealing their six packs and flashing their abs and all that. So, yeah, it's the vibes there.
0: No, I mean, it's for, again, I mean,

0: mention influencers, and it's like a great opportunity for them. Like, it's almost like an excuse, right? Like, if you just, like, at home, taking off your shirt and going, and posting up on the internet, like, dude, what's going on
1: here? Yeah, yeah. You go to Waterbomb. The signature is you have the water gun in your one hand, and then you have those, like, transparent glasses on.
0: Yeah.
1: You have your bikini, and you do this kind of pose in front of, like, the stage. You know what I'm talking about, right?
0: Yes, I do.
1: The standard picture.
0: Yeah, that's what you're gonna be doing.
1: Yeah, exactly.
0: But I, you know, like, kind of talking about this, I like the changes.
1: Yeah,
0: because I feel like body positivity. I think that the definition sometimes, like, it varies depending on the countries and stuff like that. But being proud of what you have, and not having to be conscious about what other people think.
1: Yep.
0: I don't think it's a bad thing.
1: No,
0: and
1: not
0: I think
1: at all.
0: Korea's changing for the better in that case, right?
1: Yeah.
0: It's just that we don't have that body.
1: Yeah, I think we need more body positivity.
0: Yeah. And but also the other thing is, because everybody's doing this, everybody also wants to work out.
1: Yep.
0: And by working out, what's happening? It's becoming one of the more healthier countries out there.
1: Yep.
0: Right? People are going to the gyms, people are eating, you know, more healthy and things like that. And so by showing off more, knowing that you have to have a good body in order to show off, it's becoming a healthy country, a healthier country, I think.
1: There are pros and cons.
0: Yeah.
1: If it gets too toxic, it's like stressful, you know.
0: Yeah, and also people, you know, they post up fake pictures too.
1: Yeah, yeah.
0: Come on, guys.
1: Nowadays we have like AI, so we don't have to work out. Just say like, can you make me Captain America?
0: I can't go to Yangyang and be like, yeah, I'm going to hang out, you know,
1: exactly.
0: And see, like, because everyone else is, they'd be like, why does this guy have a good body? But everyone's staring at him with this like death look, you know, the death glaze and stuff like that. So that's what it is. Yes, how's he special episode 18.5 media. That's what we have. But again, fun stuff here. David, enjoy what's left of we still have a lot of the summer left. And enjoy yourself. But enjoy the rest of the week. When we'll see you again next Monday.
1: Okay.
0: All right. Sending him out of studio. This is Akmu with 200%. Nah,

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5: And that music means one thing. It's time to finish off our program today. I hope you guys enjoyed the full 2 hours. And if you did, make sure you join us again tomorrow for our Tuesday's edition of The Culture Inc. We're in the second hour of the program. We got Taeyong back joining us for Lifestyle Strategy Team as we dive into life in Korea. And when you start a family and everything. So make sure you tune in for that. As we wrap up our program, always a big thank you to our staff members, our producer Ian Seo, writers Park Dong-suk and Lee Bu-young, our sound engineers for today, Park Jong-mok and An Jae-sun. And again, thank you to all of our listeners out there who tuned in for the full 2 hours and chimed in on all the chit-chat. Sending us out of the studio one last song. This is Ki-hun of Monster X with Late Night Drive. 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Until then, this has been SJ Lee with The Culture Inc.

0: What does home mean to you? A place where you can finally unwind after a long day. A space where you share dreams of tomorrow with the ones you love. More than just a building, home is where life begins and where it finds rest. But for some, finding that place is not easy. 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But this is more than housing. It is 고치 행복한 뜨락, a Jeju-style housing and community platform where 고치, meaning together in the local dialect, comes to life. 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

Good morning, everyone. Thanks for tuning in to Good Morning Seoul, a news magazine show designed to bring you all the news and trend updates to get you up to speed and out the door. It is July 21st, a Tuesday, and I'm your host, Lena Kwan. And here's a look at your local weather update. Monsoon rain continues in many parts of the country amid sweltering heat. Heavy rain is expected in the central region during the morning hours in parts of the capital and Gangwon-do province, bracing for torrential downpours of up to 80 millimeters per hour. Looking at the precipitation, more than 150 millimeters are expected in parts of the capital and Gangwon-do region, over 100 millimeters in the Chungcheong region, and 5 to 60 millimeters across the southern regions. An intense heat wave will continue to grip Jeju and the southern regions, with daytime highs soaring to 34 degrees in Ulsan and Daegu and up to 37 degrees in Pohang. Heat wave alerts have been issued for the Chungcheong region and areas further south. Monsoon rain is projected to continue on and off throughout this week, so be sure to keep weather advisories close by. We're starting off at 25 degrees Celsius in Seoul, 26 degrees in Gwangju, and 25 degrees in Jeju. A track by the Brave Girls to get you started this Tuesday morning. 운전만 해, we ride.

Welcome back to the program. 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Now, a closer look at what you should expect on our live program this morning. We get started with Adam momentarily on keyword and news. We're beginning in the port city of Busan, where the 48th session of the UNESCO World Heritage Committee is taking place. They've adapted a Busan declaration, over hundreds of participants, calling for more efforts for the preservation of world heritage sites. There had been calls, even notable cases of delisting efforts. I mean, after all that work to get listed on the UNESCO World Heritage list, right? And there isn't a single source of blame, but some of the most common factors includes over tourism and climate change, and that in itself takes a village to fix. So you can imagine why the UNESCO World Heritage Committee is prioritizing. We'll talk about the Busan Declaration first and foremost. So we also keep up with the finance minister's trip to the U.S. The science minister, Baek Young-un, officially announcing South Korea's plan to develop the world-leading frontier AI. What does that entail? And a sharp bearish market on Monday morning for the Korean benchmark KOSPI. The South Korean stock tumbled more than 4% on Monday in news of global AI valuation concerns and tensions in the Middle East escalating again. And that's coming up on Keyword News. Yerk also joins us for Social Media Minute as we look at some buzzwords trending on social media outlets. Here's a follow-up story. Remember we told you there was a Michelin restaurant star in Korea that sprinkled ants as a delicacy for one of its dishes. Now, how it tastes is probably not even subject to discussion at this point. Prosecutors actually sought a one-year prison sentence over what they saw as a gross violation. So we'll keep up with that story. Police uncover fake online review operation worth 1.9 billion won. So we had a hunch that this might be happening, but now there's more factual evidence as to what the scale might be. With David Tizard and the World Deconstructed, we pivot our attention to Sweden. Now, when you think Sweden and the Nordic countries at large, what are the first stereotypes that come to mind? I think great welfare. There's a reason why they perform so well in the so-called many happiness indices. And in fact, Sweden consistently ranks among the top countries globally for gender equality. And the success is largely driven by robust welfare, affordable childcare, elderly care, gender-neutral parental leave. It all encourages shared parental responsibilities. But here's a brilliant twist. Men and women in Sweden are increasingly voting differently. So we observe, what does that mean for the future of Swedish politics? Niall joins us for Question Unboxing. What kind of impact does Korea's ban of dog meat have in and outside of Korea? You can give us your two cents by visiting our official YouTube channel. Arirang Radio K-pop is where you can find us. Now let's get a closer look at this morning's headlines.

0: UNESCO's World Heritage Committee adopts a Pusan Declaration that calls for international cooperation to address threats to world heritage preservation. The declaration came on the first day of the committee's 48th plenary session now being held in Pusan. Finance Minister Khun Chur says the government will put national interests first. In managing trade ties with the United States, he pledged close coordination with Washington over key trade issues, including the U.S. Section 301 probe and Korean investments in the U.S. The science minister, Baek Young-un, officially announces South Korea's plans to develop a world-leading frontier AI model to strengthen its technological competitiveness. So the move comes as the U.S. and China escalate their race for AI dominance. South Korean stocks tumbled more than 4% Monday, hit by renewed AI jitters and escalating Middle East tensions. The benchmark KOSPI ended the day in the 6,500 range. Analysts expect KOSPI to bottom out near 6,000, with stability likely after next week's big tech earnings reports. Fears are growing that the conflict between the U.S. and Iran could spread beyond the Strait of Hormuz to the Red Sea. Yemen's Houthi rebels, backed by Iran, have threatened to block the Red Sea, a key export route for Washington's longtime partner, Saudi Arabia.
1: Curious about Korea? Then Arirang Radio.

0: And now it's time for us to discuss more of these headlines in simple keywords with Adam joining us via Zoom. Good morning, Adam.
1: Good morning, Lena, and a wonderful Tuesday to you. Hope you're doing okay.
0: Doing just all right, it seems.
1: Is it only just all right?
0: I mean, the heat, the humidity.
1: Yes.
0: I don't know. Everyone on my team has, you know, kind of an uplifted spirit about it. Like, yeah, this is fine. And again, am I the only one who's suffering through this? Or is my glass just half empty? I don't know.
1: Well, you know, hot and humidity, they are two combinations that just make you feel a bit, you know, eh.
0: I don't know. And I don't want to bring up my California upbringing because Niall also grew up in Morocco. Dry heat. I get it. Like, that's what we're used to, right?
1: Wow. Okay.
0: I don't like it.
1: Well, I think we should leave our complaints out the door in front of someone who's grown up in Morocco. Yeah.
0: I know. Let's get started. We're going to take our listeners to the port city of Busan. I have friends down there who say, well, don't complain about the heat and humidity just yet because things are, well, scorching down there. Okay. Mm. but also, it was a conversation at the 48th sessions, UNESCO's World Heritage Committee. We've had conversations about notable cases of delisting efforts, and some of the biggest culprits are over tourism and climate change, some of the biggest discussion topics at the committee session this year. This is our first keyword of the day.
1: Busan Declaration.
0: So the 48th World Heritage Committee has adopted the Busan Declaration on World Heritage. What does it entail, Adam?
1: Yeah, so the declaration calls for stronger international cooperation to protect heritage sites threatened by war, climate change, and development pressure. Led by Korea as chair and host country, the declaration adds collaboration to the five strategic goals of the World Heritage Convention. So they are namely credibility, conservation, capacity building, communication, and community, and now collaboration on top of that. Director of the UNESCO World Heritage Center said this year's committee carries an especially heavy responsibility and should serve as a wake-up call for the world. National Heritage Administration Chief Ha Min said the declaration sets a direction for the future of world heritage. He also said it also brings issues such as digital transformation and related responsibilities into public discussion for the first time. UNESCO Assistant Director General for Culture said world heritage is not just inherited from the past, but is a resource for future generations. He warned that once heritage is damaged or destroyed, a full restoration is difficult. It is the first official declaration on heritage protection adopted by the committee in 5 years. The declaration also stresses inclusive interpretation of heritage values and shared responsibilities in managing world heritage. Korea plans follow-up projects, including a tentative Busan Forum with domestic and foreign experts. It'll also support cross-border heritage conservation and heritage protection in Pacific Island states and Africa. Experts say the declaration could strengthen Korea's leadership in global heritage cooperation.
0: All right, so that's the Busan Declaration. The World Heritage Committee session is still taking place. Now, turning our attention to our second keyword of the day.
1: Trade ties.
0: Finance Minister Koo In-chul says the government will manage trade relations with the U.S. based on Korea's national interests, naturally. Now, speaking at a meeting of economy-related ministers, he said Seoul is responding to U.S. trade measures from, well, that very perspective. Run us through his comments.
1: Yeah, so Koo said the government is responding to U.S. tariff and non-tariff measures, including Section 301 probes on overproduction and forced labor. He also said Seoul is reviewing the commercial viability of Korean investment projects in the U.S. as it prepares for full implementation. He also said exports remain strong, but trade risks from major economies and Middle East instability continue to create uncertainty. He said the government will focus on turning summit-level cooperation networks and MOUs into concrete results. At the meeting, officials reviewed U.S. trade issues, World Trade Organization reform, a green economy trade agreement, and the Korea-Bangladesh SEPA, or CPA. Koo said Korea will respond to the weakening of the WTO and take part in talks on new green trade rules. On Bangladesh, he said the trade deal would improve market access for Korean firms and serve as a bridgehead into South Asia. He also said cooperation could expand beyond textiles and apparel to infrastructure, manufacturing, digital industries, and energy.
0: All right, now turning our attention to our third pick of the day.
1: Frontier AI.
0: Meanwhile, ICT Minister Park Young-un has formally proposed developing a world-class frontier AI model, speaking at a press conference marking his first year in office. Park said Korea needs its own AI capability as U.S.-China competition only intensifies. Tell us more.
1: Yeah, so he warned that advanced AI could increasingly be controlled like a strategic weapon. Now, without domestic AI capacity, he said Korea could be vulnerable if foreign AI services are suddenly cut off or prices surge. Pair proposed a two-track strategy. Korea will continue its domestic foundation model project for industrial AI transformation, while also pursuing a frontier model comparable to Anthropic's Mythos. He also said Korea could use a sovereign AI strategy to build partnerships with countries that do not want to depend too heavily on the US or China. The plan would offer a Korean-style AI full stack, including models, services, and neural processing units. But he said Korean AI must improve multilingual capabilities for overseas use. A Mythos-class model would require massive investment, per said around 10,000 latest generation GPUs would be needed, costing about 3.5 trillion won before additional cluster costs.
0: What actions did he say the government is taking?
1: Yeah, so he said the government is reviewing investment-based R&D models, including equity investment or a special purpose company instead of concentrating resources on one firm. Pei also said the government will develop a security-specialized AI model this year and first apply it in the public sector. For physical AI, he said synthetic data will be crucial. The government plans to build synthetic data systems and develop world models and foundation models over the next 3 years. The ministry will also shift some corporate R&D support from grants to investment-based models. It also plans to pursue SMR development, low-orbit satellite communications, and 6G technologies. On the recent teething data leak, Pear said authorities are investigating the attack route and possible security management problems, with results possible next month.
0: All right, now turning our attention to the local stock market. The benchmark KOSPI took a pretty hard tumble on Monday, our fourth pick of the day.
1: KOSPI drops.
0: The KOSPI fell more than 4% yesterday, barely staying above 6,500 as chip stocks remained weak and Middle East tensions only intensified. So we're still in murky waters as far as global AI valuation is concerned. What's the latest?
1: Yeah, so the index closed down about 4.5% at 65.16. It briefly fell below 6,500, triggering a sell-side sidecar on the main bourse. Institutions led the sell-off, while foreign and retail investors were net buyers. Semiconductor sentiment remained weak on concerns that the AI and memory chip cycle may have peaked. Samsung Electronics fell about 4.3%, SK Hynix dropped 4.2%. Together, of course, they account for just over half of the KOSPI's market value. Concerns also grow after China's Moonshot AI released its high-performing Kimi K3 model for free, raising doubts about hyperscalers' AI spending. Now, Middle East tensions added pressure after reports of U.S. troop deaths raised fears of a wider U.S.-Iran war. Oil prices also rose, reviving inflation concerns. No stock, actually, among the KOSPI's top 30 actually gained. The KOSDAQ also plunged 5.3% to 749 with a cell sidecar triggered there as well. Battery and semiconductor-related shares also led to the losses.
0: Now, some analysts expect the recent drop in the KOSPI to be limited. NH Investment & Securities researcher Kim Byung-yun says the KOSPI is unlikely to fall below 6,000, even after reflecting all current risks. I don't know. I've been told to never say never. Run us through his assessment, though.
1: Yeah, so he said it is too early to say the semiconductor sector has peaked. Current pressure comes from chip peak-out concerns, right. China's AI models, and US-Iran tensions. Kim said 6,000 is the market's likely bottom based on valuation. He expects the KOSPI to recover gradually if big tech revenue growth remains solid. He said recent volatility was driven more by supply-demand factors than fundamentals. Tighter rules on single-stock leverage products should help ease market swings. Kim said semiconductor export growth may slow next year, but export levels and earnings power are far higher than in past cycles. He also saw limited risk of major cuts to AI infrastructure spending by hyperscalers on SK Hynix's long-term supply contracts. He said they should improve earnings stability despite pricing concerns. Kim said foreign selling pressure could ease because foreign ownership in Korean chip stocks has already fallen sharply. He added that sectors will become more divided under high interest rates as well. Finance and IT are likely to hold up better, while construction and retail may struggle.
0: All right, so we're keeping our eyes peeled on next week's big tech earnings reports. What will that do to the stock market? We'll wait and see. You mentioned another important factor to our local stock market tensions in the Middle East. There seems to be a new front in the war. This is our final keyword of the day.
1: Middle East war.
0: So U.S.-Iran fighting could expand from the Strait of Hormuz to the Red Sea. This comes after Yemen's Iran-backed Houthi rebels declared an immediate naval blockade against Saudi Arabia on Monday. And that does bring about another choke point. What's the latest?
1: Yeah, so the move targets the Bab al-Mandeb Strait, which connects the Red Sea and the Arabian Sea. More than 3% of global oil shipments pass through the route. Now, so Saudi Arabia has recently increased oil exports through the Red Sea after the Strait of Hormuz was blocked. Reuters reported that a Houthi blockade could cut global oil supply by up to 7%. The move is seen as part of Iran's broader strategy to pressure the US and its allies by threatening two key oil routes, so Hormuz and Bab el-Mandeb. If the Houthis attack ships in the Straits, the US or Gulf allies could retaliate, widening the conflict. The risk comes as U.S.-Iran tensions are already rising after U.S. troops were killed or went missing in Jordan and Iraq. Both the U.S. and Iran have already struck civilian infrastructure, such as bridges.

0: negotiators, while US Secretary of State Marco Rubio said the door to diplomacy signs that maybe talks can be in the works, but of course we've heard that before, so we'll have to see what goes down.
1: All right, Adam, thank you so much for the detailed coverage. As always, we'll speak to you again tomorrow. We have
0: You're very welcome. Have a brilliant day. I'll see you tomorrow.
1: Yerrika joining us next for Social Media Minute.
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0: The way we consume and share news today, it is largely rooted in social media outlets. The reason why it's crucial to look at what's being discussed online for a daily social media minute. We're joined by Erica on the line. Good morning, Erica.
1: Good morning, Lena.
0: All right, you're on the move, so I'm going to keep this sharp.
1: All right, let's do that.
0: All right, so we're beginning with a follow-up story. Ants are considered a delicacy in parts of the world and are even served in some of the world's top-performing restaurants. It's not a big part of usual. Usually a course meal, it's sprinkled on top of a meal. But in South Korea, they have landed a Michelin two-star chef in court.
1: That's right. And this legal issue has to do with South Korea's food regulations. So as you mentioned, ants are eaten in parts of different countries around the world, including Mexico, Peru, Thailand, and even India. But here in South Korea, ants are not among the insect species that are approved for use as food ingredients. At a hearing on Monday, prosecutors asked the Seoul Western District Court to sentence this Michelin two-star chef to 1 year in prison. They also requested a 20 million won fine for the company that operates the restaurant. Now, the case first attracted public attention after the chef said the ants had been foraged locally in South Korea, but investigators later concluded that that was not true. Huh. Instead, prosecutors say the restaurant imported dried ant products from the United States and Thailand beginning in 2021.
0: All right, so let's present sort of a visual for our listeners. How are the ants actually presented to the diners?
1: Well, according to the prosecution, those imported ants were used as a garnish on select dishes, and the restaurant has been using these ants for about 4 years. Now, again, the issue is not whether ants are edible or not.
0: Right.
1: South Korea allows only certain types of insect species to be used as food ingredients, including mealworms, crickets, silkworm pupae, and rhinoceros beetle larvae. Ants, however, are not on that list. Now, prosecutors say the restaurant served a sorbet topped with ants more than 12,000 times and generated around 120 million won in revenue. They also estimated that roughly 49,000 ants were used during that time.
0: All right, so did the chef dispute the prosecution's account of what happened?
1: No, the defense actually accepted most of the prosecution's allegations, however, disputed the number of ants that were used. Now, the restaurant's lawyer said the prosecution had overestimated the number of ants that were used. He argued that many customers declined the ant garnish. Yeah, and that only about 60% of the customers actually accepted it. And the lawyers said prosecutors had based their estimate on the assumption that every diner had received the garnish. So the defense also noted that the ants appeared on only a small number of dishes in the restaurant's 15-course tasting menu. Also pointed out that restaurants in countries including Denmark, the UK, and Australia use ants as a culinary ingredient. However, prosecutors are arguing that those examples are beside the point because South Korean law does not permit ants to be used as food ingredients. Now, the court is expected to deliver its verdict on September 2nd.
0: So I checked, and the restaurant is still in operation.
1: That's
0: but
1: right.
0: This has been sort of an extended journey on, I think, just

0: food regulation in general. I think you pointed out a really important element, which is the fact that in this court case, it's not necessarily about arguing whether ant is edible or not, because as it's been pointed out by the defendant, of course, we understand it is eaten in different parts of the world as a delicacy. But what are the food regulations here in Korea? So
1: This particular restaurant, this particular chef, I have to note, is actually quite known for foraging local ingredients from many different parts of Korea, and he's been doing that for a really long time. However, it's a shame that he sort of, you know, lied about the fact that he had foraged these ants when, you know, these ants were clearly imported from other parts of the world.
0: That's probably another important factor when it comes to customers and clients for his restaurant, because it's a Michelin star restaurant, which means I think people expect a certain level of trust. The experience itself is quite expensive. And so you would want everything delivered the way the chef presented it.
1: Yes, that's right.
0: All right, we'll wait and see how that pans out. As Erica said, a court is expected to deliver its verdict on September 2nd. So in just a few weeks' time.
1: Yeah.
0: All right. Now turning our attention to our second story this morning. These days, online reviews can make or break a business. A string of glowing reviews can help restaurants, hospitals, medical clinics, cafes climb the search rankings and, of course, attract more customers. So it's like a really nice cycle. If you get a lot of reviews, 5 stars, more people are inclined to check your business first. Now, according to the police, a criminal network turned fake reviews into a highly profitable business. And this is leaving me thinking, how many times have I been fooled?
1: That's right. I mean, it left a lot of people asking the same question. So the Busan police say almost 29,000 reviews posted over the course of more than 5 years were completely fabricated, earning the people behind this scheme about 1.9 billion won, which equates to roughly 1.3 million U.S. dollars. The Busan police announced on Monday that they had referred 24 people to prosecutors over this alleged operation. The head of one advertising company was taken into custody. 23 other people, including other operators and 4 business owners who paid for the service, were referred without detention.
0: Okay, so this wasn't just a handful of fake reviews, right? Asking your friends and family to write on behalf of your business. But how did they pull off something on this scale? It's like an operation.
1: It's huge. Now, the police say the group posted around 28,800 fake reviews between October 2020 and January 2026. The reviews promoted 707 businesses across the country, including hospitals, restaurants, coffee shops, and hotels. According to the police, the operation started with stolen online accounts that were purchased through Telegram. Now, the advertising companies then had their employees or people recruited through job search websites use those stolen accounts to write glowing reviews. In many cases, the reviewers had never even set foot in some of these restaurants, cafes, or hospitals they were describing. The fake reviews were designed to look authentic and boost the business's rankings in online search results.
0: All right. So how much money could someone actually make writing these fake reviews, Erica?
1: You know what? The pay for the people writing these fake reviews was actually extremely low. Reviewers received around 700 won for a receipt-based review and around 800 won for a review claiming they had actually visited the business. Now, business owners also played a role in this as well. Police say the business owners gave the reviewers receipts that were left behind by real customers, along with photos of their businesses. For example, for a restaurant, photos of the foods. So the fake reviews would appear to come from genuine visitors. Now, the hotels and other lodging businesses used a slightly different approach. Hotels used a slightly different method. So according to the police, some operators temporarily dropped the price of a room to just 1,000 won or a dollar. Reviewers would make the booking and make the payment and then skip the stay altogether and then write a fake review as if they had actually spent the night there.
0: It's so elaborate if you look at the details, isn't it? Now, it sounds like the scale of the operation, as you mentioned, was enormous. And this went beyond simply paying people to just write nice things about your business.
1: That's right. You know, one person allegedly posted around 3,600 fake reviews in a single month. Police say a software company was even involved in the scheme as well. The operation relied on this particular software company that developed this particular software that disguised users' digital identities by masking their IP addresses, allowing them to bypass the platform's security systems. The company also provided automation tools that made it possible to post fake reviews on a much larger scale.
0: All right, so this is probably the question that everyone is wondering about. In the end, did the scheme actually work?
1: Well, according to the police, the scheme produced the results businesses were paying for. So, yes, it was effective. As fake reviews piled up, their visibility in online searches improved, and some businesses even reported significantly higher sales. Investigators say advertisers paid a total of about 1.9 billion won for the service. The police have already taken steps to freeze about 1.8 billion won in suspected criminal proceeds tied to one of the advertising agencies. They say schemes like this hurt honest businesses as much as they mislead consumers, because companies that pay for fake reviews gain an unfair advantage. Now, investigators also say the case is still expanding, and they are currently continuing to look into other business owners who may have paid for similar fake reviews.
0: And I feel like if one ball gets rolling, others will jump on, and I can see why that could be potentially problematic for all food and lodging operations, right? And I mentioned the trust factor, and now I'm questioning which businesses got a little bit of push.
1: And I think as consumers, you have to be somewhat responsible for the choices that you make as well, because I go online and shop a lot for a lot of different things.
0: Yeah, absolutely.
1: And then one of the things I definitely check is the reviews left by my fellow consumers who have already used a particular product that I'm interested in. And sometimes I get a little bit suspicious because it's a product I've never heard before. I'm like, is this really? And then as customers, you are obligated to, you know, state whether you had received these products for free to leave, you know, reviews. So I do my math, but, you know, sometimes it's not that easy, because these, you know, these are elaborate scam operations. So it's easier for customers to, you know, fall into a trap like this.
0: And if it's not breaking a bank, I suppose it could be a learning curve, but it's a little bit disheartening to realize that I had a hunch that this might be happening, but now we have evidence that it's happening at a massive scale.
1: That's right.
0: Erica, thank you so much for the stories this morning. We'll speak to you again soon.
1: Have a good day, Lena. I'll talk to you tomorrow.
0: You too, Erica. We have David Tizard with The World Deconstructed coming up next.
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0: And now it's time to get a macro perspective on what else is happening around us in the world. This morning, we're taking you to Sweden. I think a country that does largely pride itself on gender equality. Yet its upcoming general election might tell us something different. We're joined by David Tizard for Much Needed Context. Good morning, David.
1: Good morning, Lena. It's wonderful to see you. And you are absolutely correct when you say that Sweden prides itself on gender equality. The Swedish government sees gender equality as a core value and a priority in its foreign and domestic policies. That's something that they aim for. And not only does Sweden aim for gender equality, according to most people, they achieve it. Last year in the Gender Equality Index, Sweden came first. It scored the highest. It was the highest in the EU. Its gender equality was increasing. And when you look at sort of the world, it's whatever index you use, it's normally first or at least in the top five. So Sweden largely achieves these things. It puts the policy out according to people, it achieves it. Yet we have this contradiction. And I should add to this as well, sorry, that in its military, it has a gender neutral conscription system. So when that's since 2017. So it's not just in the nice positions, but it does this in the military as well. Mm-hmm. And in the Swedish parliament, you have nearly 50% of the seats taken up by women. It's one of the highest in the world. So you have all of these things laid out. And yet when you look at the politics, when you look at the voting tendencies, particularly with the upcoming election, you have all of these Swedish men and women saying, we're going to vote entirely differently from each other.
0: All right. We could do, I think, hours a series on gender disparity and where we can do better, even for the top performers. But it is interesting, isn't it? Because from miles and miles away, because Sweden is leading the way, we look to them as a primary example. And yet you look closer and with the upcoming general elections, we see a gender divide, a really clear one at that. So let's talk about what's coming up in September and what the divide implies.
1: Yeah, let me just talk a little bit about the divide before we get to the upcoming September election, sure, if I may, please, because I think this is perhaps the most interesting part about it, because it's showing us that even if you put all of these things in place, even if you put the legal and social things in place to try to achieve gender equality across various measures, men and women still vote differently. They still think differently. You know, it's showing us perhaps that it's hard to iron out these evolutionary differences, perhaps that have come into us, but it's over hundreds, thousands of years. But it's not just evolutionary differences, it's social differences, because in political science and in the academic literature today, people are going to talk about, here in Korea, we talk about Gen Z, but that's a bit of a misnomer, because we should be talking about male Gen Z and female Gen Z. Yes, they share a lot in common, and this is not to try to pit them against each other. That's never the way. But you see more and more men leaning conservative in voting patterns in Sweden, in South Korea, and globally, and women going in the opposite direction. And how do we explain this? Because men and women are often largely facing similar classroom struggles, similar financial struggles, similar housing struggles, but they go different ways. Now, we have this old traditional model of the breadwinner and the caregiver. And so those kind of male coded and female coded behaviors have been put into these people. Like, men have grown up with economic growth, competitiveness. These traits have been emphasized on men through media, through culture, through images. And the opposite for women, you know, they've previously been the caregivers, and these have been emphasized through media. Now we're seeing economic independence that's crashing that old model to the ground, and we have both people working. But then we have this digital information environment, we have echo chambers, we have viral polarization. Nobody's seeing what anybody else is seeing, and you're not seeing what you should see. You're seeing what is designed to make you most animated, aggravated, angry, ecstatic, all of these things. And as a result, political parties all around the world, they're moving to satiate these desires of the people. They're not leading, they're following the desires. And so, like in many places around the world, we have this divergence of men and women. And just one last point on this, we should be clear that to be conservative doesn't mean to be negative, to be bad. Some people are T's, some people are F's, some people are I's, some people are E's. We all have different predilections, and there are conservative women just as there are progressive men. Mm. Nevertheless, when it comes to the voting, men and women are both going to be looking at this, as other parties in Sweden, and they're noticing a big divergence.
0: And because I think personality traits is a good metaphor for this conversation, I think, and you can be left-leaning or right-leaning at a certain stage in your life and swing the other way or slowly slide the other way, and that's subject to your own personal narrative too, or where you live in the world. Your priorities change depending on which chapter of your own life too.
1: Or you could not be really that ideologically inclined. You could look at some people and vote for them because that's how you grew up. And then you could see that, hey, they're not doing their job. And you could do it simply on a meritocracy. Because just because you're left-leaning or right-leaning doesn't mean you perform better. It's about the individual rather than the ideology, isn't it? And, you know, I think we see a lot of that in Korea. We're talking about Sweden, but Koreans, there are some ideologically driven people, but others are just like, you did a bad job, we'll go to the other side. Now, Sweden's general election that's coming up in September. You have two huge parties, the Social Democrats and the Sweden Democrats, I should say. They're placed first and second, respectively, in the polls. They're expected to scoop up more than 50% of this vote. Now, one of them, one of these parties is led by Sweden's first Prime Minister, Magdalena Andersson. She's Sweden's first Prime Minister. There's a whole other story in there. She took power 4 years ago, first ever female Prime Minister, and resigned after 12 hours. How messy is that? 12 hours, the first ever woman in Swedish Prime Minister politics. And she resigned after 12 hours, so she couldn't get a coalition together, and she's been in the opposition. Now, she leads the Social Democrats, and she's promised smaller school class sizes, more housing, free dental care for young people. Go to the other side, and you have the Sweden Democrats. They're led by Jimmy Akerson, and he's pledged sort of the right-wing talking points. That means lower taxes. We stop taking money off the rich, and we try to raise all boats. He's promised to try to improve public safety. He wants to treat anti-Swedishness as a crime. He wants to build national solidarity again. So you have a man and a woman on either side of the political aisle, both wanting the best for Sweden in their own ways and having different ideas to achieve it, but with very different talking points, and therefore the statistics are likely to push men and women in different directions.
0: So let's talk about the recent survey. Men and women are drifting further apart politically, as you've already mentioned. What do recent surveys tell us?
1: If you look at the Social Democrats, well, if we look at the left wing more broadly, nearly 60%, 58% of women intend to vote for one of three major left wing parties. So if you have 10 women, six are going to vote left and four are going to vote right. So that's how that goes. But 40% of them are going to vote for the Social Democrats. This is the major left party. If you go to the Sweden Democrats, the second biggest party, you have women, only 12% of women say they're going to vote for them. So there's a huge swing there. Nearly 25% of men said they're going to vote for the Swedish Democrats. Interestingly, men are also going to vote for the Social Democrats. They have support from men and women. But when you look at it, you see that women are going to vote left and some men are going to vote right. And it's tearing this, it's pulling this apart and allowing Sweden to make the decisions. Why do women vote left? And why do some women vote left? And why do some men vote right?
0: Why in your supposedly most gender equal country does gender play such a big role? Is there an equality paradox that we're coming across?
1: Yeah, a lot of it. So when the people get down into it, into the weeds, and they look at the political science research and the academic literature, when we talk about just men and women, we're not really doing it the correct service because, you do a different job, for example, Lena, than some other women in society. And I do a different job from other people. And whether you work in the public sector or the private sector, that can have a difference, right? Sure. So if you work in the private sector, you're going to be driven by support for lower taxes and things like this. If you work in the public sector, you might want a greater reliance on a well-functioning welfare state, and you work in that. So where you work inside society also has an effect on this, and also whether you're upper class, whether you're middle class, lower middle class, or lower class, that can also affect things. So we've been talking about men and women like that. But what they've found is that, you know, in Sweden, men in the private sector, as I said, they were more inclined to vote right wing because they want those lower taxes. They want more competition. They care about the economy. Mm. And it's the opposite if you work in the public sector. So one of the reasons is that.
0: David, there is a political angling to this as Sweden heads into a general election this September. How are the Social Democrats and the Sweden Democrats capitalizing on the growing gender gap?
1: Well, what they're going to try to do is they're going to see these statistics and this data that we're looking at, and they're going to say, well, they have one of two options, don't they? They can either try to increase the percentage of votes that they already have from one particular gender. They can sort of double down on their policies because it's already working to some extent, and say, we'll just get more of this. The other option that they have is to try to bring more from the other side over to their political aisle. The Sweden Democrats, this kind of second biggest one that we talked, that's on the right, and there is a bit of a worry because this party, it does have some rather shady roots into areas you don't perhaps want to go down. The current leaders are saying we're all away from that. And, you know, shady roots, you can look at American Democratic parties in the past and things like that. You know, all political parties have shady roots. But the Sweden Democrats in the next election, if the right wing win, they said they're going to bring the Sweden Democrats into government for the first time ever. This would be a landmark kind of thing. Not only bring them into government in a coalition, but give them political influence, give them important ministerial posts with immigration and integration. And so that's going to have a big impact on Sweden's day-to-day lives. We've seen what happened in the United Kingdom with Brexit. This wasn't just an ideological thing. We've talked about Gibraltar recently, but this is people's lives. And you see in the United States, and people view it from one side or the other, but the domestic policies of President Trump have an effect on people. And this is certainly going to do the same in Sweden, who wins this. So for many people, it's existential, either saving the nation or destroying the nation. And it's about can they not speak to each other across the aisle? That seems to be the challenge.
0: And that could easily be extended to contexts outside of Sweden. Can we not talk to the other side anymore? Our algorithms and the way we consume media and contents, the echo chamber you mentioned, does it exacerbate the situation even further?
1: I think one of my biggest disabilities is that I have the unnerving and terrifying ability to see both sides of an argument. And it's to my detriment sometimes, because other people, they look at a situation, they're immediately drawn one way, whatever it might be. And it's obvious, of course. And I don't know, maybe it's my job, maybe it's my personality, maybe it's the fact that I spend every day surrounded by people from various different cultures, different religious beliefs. And so I hear all of these different opinions, and I know they're not bad people saying it. They're just quite simply a product of their culture. So can we talk across this? Every country is really struggling with this at the moment. Can we have, because as you know, why has the right wing grown amongst men? We didn't push this. The left has, in many countries, especially in Sweden, has gone very far left. Mm-hmm. You know, what used to just be working class values and class solidarity and let's help the miners and let's help these people, that's really changed what the left means these days in terms of social, sexual and gender values. And so as they've gone further and further left, in a sense, they've created, like Batman to Joker, this further and further right. Mm-hmm. They're pushing each other. What we wonder now is, can you get conservatism? Can you get a right wing with a heart? Can that ever work? Can you get those people over there? By the same token, can you get a left wing that will be bring people over that have sort of more economic minded and competitiveness into it? That's what we're going to have to wait and see. But the story here, for just to recap before we close out, is Sweden is one of the most gender equal countries in the world, even to the level of the military. And yet, despite this, the men and women there seemingly still think differently.
0: David, thank you so much for working through the macro and down to the micro in 15 minutes. Thank you very much.
1: I'll see you tomorrow. Goodbye.
0: Goodbye, David.
2: 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Arirang Radio.
0: And that brings us to the end of the first hour of our program. Now, don't go anywhere, as we do have part two coming right up. If you're an investor in Korea or you're looking to invest, maybe you've been paying attention to ETFs. That's right. The rapid growth of the leveraged single stock ETFs and the government's response trying to put in some guardrails and the outlook for Korea's shaky stock market. It's been an interesting year, to say the least. We'll try to first differentiate, because buying a stock means you own shares of the company, but buying a single stock ETF means you're buying a fund that tracks that the company's daily performance. And there is an inherent difference, because when it does well, of course, you make a lot of money. But the single second it's not about the fundamentals. If the market takes a turn, your funds also tumble. We'll get a closer look at some of the concerns around the single stock ETFs. That's coming up in our second hour. And also question unboxing with Nael. What kind of impact does Korea's ban on dog meat have in and outside of Korea? Leading us into our second hour is Winner with Kwon Empty.

0: Jeju, opening a new era, people truly come first here. In the face of this great change, here stands JDC returning to its very first commitment. The lives of the people more resilient, the future of Jeju more distinct. JDC now seeks to give back to the people that can be felt in their everyday lives. It will resolve long-standing issues and boldly drive forward the changes that are truly needed. With high-tech industries, global education, and AI infrastructure, it firmly builds the foundation for future growth of Jeju and is making a better tomorrow. A new beginning, new JDC. This campaign is in partnership with the Jeju International Free City Development Center.
1: Please remember the following warning signs of a possible landslide. Increased water flow, large springs or seeps on the slanted mountainside. Soil moving away from foundations and collapsing. Stones rolling down. Trees swaying or falling even when it's not windy. Muddy streams. Stay updated to the latest weather news to be better prepared when there's a heavy rainfall or a typhoon. Call 119 in case of a landslide, then cut off the gas and electricity and evacuate to a safe place. If you can't evacuate and are inside a building, move to the highest floor. If you're in the mountains, seek higher ground, farthest away possible from the landslide. A landslide strikes in just a matter of seconds.
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7: Welcome back to the second hour of Good Morning Seoul. I'm your host, Lena Kwan, and here's a look at what you should expect. And next, in a moment, we're joined by Professor Yang Jun-seok, economics professor at the Catholic University of Korea, for our weekly GMS Focus fixture. We'll be talking about the rapid growth of leveraged single stock ETFs. One of our listeners asked, Crash Override chiming in, the ETFs I own have dozens of companies in them. Are these ones with only one company? Yes, hence the name single stock ETFs. Maybe I should have been clear with the distinction. And that seems to be the culprit and the problem. As opposed to being a basket of many companies and investing in an industry at large, for example, buying a single stock ETF means you're buying a fund that tracks that company's daily performance. So when it goes up, you make, I suppose, a lot of money. It's often built in with these leverage or inverse exposure. So the inherent risks are there. We're not the only ones that offer leverage single stock ETFs. However, it has contributed significantly to market jitters and the daily swings. So we get a closer look at the government's response as a result and the outlook for Korea's stock market. That's coming up on GMS Focus. We're also joined by Karen Choi for a People's segment. It seems that Britain has a new prime minister, the country's seventh in 10 years. So since post-Brexit, as we mentioned several times, a lot has been up in the air. And it comes down to, if it can be defined by a single word, the economy. Let's talk about the man behind the latest change, Andy Burnham. What is his political background and his quick rise to prime ministership? That's coming up on our People segment with question unboxing. What kind of impact does Korea's ban on dog meat have in and outside of Korea? It does have apparently ripple effects. So we'll be taking the deep dive with Niall on question unboxing. If you have any questions or comments, drop by our official YouTube channel. Arirang Radio K-pop is where you can find us. Now let's get a closer look at this morning's headlines.

0: UNESCO's World Heritage Committee adopts a Busan Declaration that calls for international cooperation to address threats to world heritage preservation. The declaration came on the first day of the committee's 48th session, now being held in Busan. Finance Minister Kun Chur says the government will put national interests first in managing trade ties with the United States. He pledged close coordination with Washington over key trade issues, including the U.S. Section 301 probe and Korean investment in the U.S. Science Minister Park Young-un officially announces South Korea's plans to develop a world-leading frontier AI model to strengthen its technological competitiveness. The move comes as the U.S. and China escalate their race for AI dominance. South Korean stocks tumbled more than 4% Monday, hit by renewed AI jitters and escalating Middle East tensions. The benchmark KOSPI ended the day in the 6,500 range. Analysts expect KOSPI to bottom out near 6,000, with stability likely after next week's big tech earnings reports. South Korea's Daejeon has been selected to host the 2029 Invictus Games, an international sporting event for wounded, injured, and sick service members and veterans. It will mark the first time the games are held in Asia. Firefighters have contained the main blaze at the Kupang Logistics Center in Incheon nearly 60 hours after the fire first broke out. Nearby evacuation orders have been lifted, and authorities plan to investigate the cause and extent of the damage once the fire is fully extinguished.
1: News and information in and out of Korea.
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0: Korea's stock market has grown increasingly volatile in the second half of the year, with sidecar activations becoming a near daily occurrence. Leveraged single stock ETFs have been blamed for amplifying the market swings, prompting the government to roll out new safeguards. Let's talk a little bit more about the basics and how the safeguards work with Professor Yang Jin-suk joining us now via Zoom. Good morning, Professor Yang.
1: Good morning.
0: It was a tough Monday, another one yesterday. Let's talk a little bit about first the definition. Leveraged single stock ETFs tied to Samsung Electronics and SK Hynix attracted nearly 7 trillion won in inflows over the past month. To begin the conversation, can you explain to our listener what exactly is a single stock ETF and why is it being blamed for fueling market volatility?
1: Okay, so it's leveraged single stock ETF. So there's three terms there. Let's start with the regular ETF. ETF is exchange traded funds. It's an investment fund where you can buy or sell shares over the counter. So it's fairly easy to buy and sell. You don't have to go through a whole lot of different procedures. It's fairly easy to buy and sell. And originally, ETF was designed to make investment cheaper and easier for regular investors. For example, a lot of economists, if we're recommending investment, we would recommend something like index funds. And what index funds do is, well, you have, say, the KOSPI index. It's formed from many different stocks. And of course, for many of these individual stocks, they're all in different proportions. So you have some Hyundai Motors, you have some Samsung, you have so on and so on. And what this index does is take a weighted average of the prices of those funds, those stocks. And ideally, if you want to make a relatively safe stock investment, you would want to invest in all those stocks at the same proportion as the index. Obviously, that's going to cost you a lot of money. So what these funds do is they invest in all those funds at those correct proportion for you.
0: Right.
1: And then you buy into that fund so that you can take the advantage of that index fund and make a relatively safe stock investment. In some sense, the fund is doing sort of the expensive work for you. So you can say only buy 1/100th of a stock, which you can't do if your investment is you're investing and purchasing individual bonds or individual stocks.
0: Right.
1: Okay. Now, the single company ETF. Ideally, economists recommend that you buy many different types of stocks, you diversify, but these single stock ETF, you only buy one company. Now, there's some similar stuff that only buys, say, two or three companies. So these only happen, say, when you expect these one or two companies to do well compared to all the others. So that becomes not a tool of diversification, but more of a betting to begin with. And then leveraged.
0: So
1: you're buying all these, only one or maybe two companies in these ETFs. And then you're sort of calculate using what's called derivatives. So you're not actually buying stocks, but you're buying derivatives of stocks. So that's futures, that's options, that's swaps. And you're using these derivatives so that your returns to the stocks are doubled. And because of that, your losses will also be doubled. So say if the company stock, say, goes up by 5%,
0: right,
1: your gains from these leveraged ETFs will go up by 10%.
0: Right.
1: Or if you lose 5% on the stock prices, then your returns will lose twice that, minus 10%. So this this is how these leveraged ETFs are designed. Now, there's also some designs where you actually have three times the returns or losses, but those are offered not necessarily in Korea, but in other countries that also buy and sell Korean stock funds in other countries, I should say, that buy and sell Korean stocks. But most Korean leveraged ETFs are designed to have twice the gains and losses. So that's the leveraged single company ETFs. And there's also double leveraged single company ETFs, which is where you borrow money to purchase these leveraged ETFs, and you buy it on so-called margin. So what this does is it allows you to buy and control both, because you're using both your money and borrowed money, more ETF shares than you would normally be able to just buy. But on the other hand, if you lose beyond the margin call, say about 10% of the value of the ETF shares, then you lose your entire investment. If you had bought the shares of ETFs, you have to lose, say, 100% of your ETF shares to price has to go down by 100% to lose all your money. If you just bought the leveraged ETFs, then you lose 100% of your investment when you lose 50% of the price of the ETFs. But if you are buying on, say, margin call, then depending on, let's say, if your margin call is 10%, then if the price falls only by 10% and you do not put in any more money, then you lose your entire investment if the price falls beyond the margin call percentage.
0: Professor Yang, I think when we're first learning the ins and outs of finances, as you've already alluded to, economists advise, you know, ETF is known to be sort of a safer, I suppose, long-term way of investing. For example, if you invest in S&P 500 and index funds long-term, I mean, that shows a rise in the long-term. Of course, there are fluctuations along the way, but if you look at a chart from afar, it seems promising for the most part. But I think the confusion sometimes lies in what's the difference between buying a stock of a single company as opposed to a single stock ETF, because you're investing in a single company, but your daily gains and the risks are inherently different.
1: Well, that's the leveraged ETF. So say the Samsung is perhaps most people can afford to buy single stocks, but Hynix, it's more than a million won now, so that's going to be very hard for people to buy even a single stock if you don't have a lot of money. But you may be able to buy a share of ETFs, which is formed entirely of Hynix. So like I said before, if you're actually buying bonds, you have to buy one or two or three. But if you're buying an ETF, then you can effectively buy, say, 0.1 Hynix stocks to invest in Hynix. So that makes investment considerably easier. The problem is that also because it, especially leveraged ETF, you're using derivatives like options or futures. It has more effect on the stock prices than just buying or selling stocks. And that's what derivatives are supposed to, in some part, supposed to do. For example, when Bank of Korea intervenes in the foreign exchange market to try to affect the U.S. dollar rates, they usually do it through the derivatives market. They usually do it through the futures market because it has more bang for the buck. So it has more effect on not only the price of futures, but also because the price of futures affect the price of current prices in what the dealers calls the spot market. You can use less money to change the spot current prices, and that's what seems to be happening here with the leveraged ETFs. And it, because Samsung and Hynix now form about half of the Kospi index by value, because the prices of these two stocks have gone up so much, it's not only affecting the individual company stocks, but it's also playing havoc with the entire KOSPI price as well, index value as well. So it's causing, obviously, massive volatility.
0: Which is why it seems that the government had no other choice but to intervene at a certain level. Now, at what level, how much, how effective it will be, I think lies some of the more tougher, complex questions. The government has rolled out measures to tighten oversight of leveraged single stock products. Can you walk us through the key changes and if you think it will be effective?
1: Okay, well, the government introduced these single company leveraged ETFs about a month ago, a bit more. And then because it was causing so much volatility, the government considered banning these leveraged single firm ETF products, but that proved infeasible. And that's because first, I alluded a bit earlier, but in foreign countries, you actually have these in some markets. And at least theoretically, they are able to offer these single company leveraged ETF products, say in places like Hong Kong for Korean stocks. So even if the Korean leveraged ETF disappears, people can buy it from, say, an investment company in Hong Kong or Singapore or elsewhere, theoretically. So those those products already exist, not only for Korean stocks, but other country stocks and foreign markets anyway. So it's something that we have to learn to deal with. And secondly, there has been a massive investment in these products. As you mentioned, in the last month or so, 7 trillion won were invested in these products. So there's definitely a demand, and that's also partially why the volatility is so high, because so many people are investing in it. And it's infeasible to just cancel the product. Hey, we made a mistake. We'll give you all your money back, and this, you know, just pretend this product never existed. That's no longer possible. So the policy that the government introduced, it raises the condition to buy and sell, participate in the single firm leveraged ETF transactions. So three major measures that are usually talked about. First, in order to buy and sell these leveraged ETF products, you need to deposit money in a securities company or a bank. So, and you're supposed to use these deposits to buy these ETFs. And they raise the minimum amount of deposits that you have to make. So before you could, the minimum amount was 10 million won, and those could be in forms of stocks that you already own. But now it all has to be in cash, and it has to be 30 million won or higher. So people who only had a very small amount of cash in their deposits, they no longer can buy these leveraged single company ETF. Or I should say, the measure for this will come in effect on August 5th. And then the minimum trading unit, we talked a bit earlier about being able to buy a single share of these ETFs. Now the minimum trading unit will be expanded to 20 units. So you can only buy or sell 20 at a time. So obviously, it'll be more expensive to buy or sell these ETFs. And current owners who own less than 20 shares, they can sell these shares before this measure comes into effect, which is, I believe, on August 20th. Or they may have to sell it to the securities company or the bank, which in turn will gather these and units of 20 or more and then sell it. So they will no longer be able to just sell it directly from or from to the fund. And then this may be a bit strange, but in order to participate in this leveraged ETF market, because it can be so dangerous, you needed to take 2 hours of education. You need to, and this requirement for lessons has been increased from 2 hours to 3 hours. Now, will these measures be successful? I think that's questionable. What matters in the stock market is the volume, but most of these measures seem to be targeting the number of people, especially the very small investors. So first of all, you may get a lot of objections from small investors saying it's unfair.
0: Right.
1: Why should the richer people be able to participate in the market, but we can't because they set the deposit and the required amount of purchases to something that's unaffordable to lower or middle class Koreans. And then secondly, you might just because you're getting rid of a lot of people, that does not necessarily mean that you're reducing volume. Now, this would happen if you have a very lot of small investors who individually may buy less than 20 shares of ETFs, but there's so many of them that it affects the volume. But if you have some really large investors, then getting rid of some small investors may not help all that much. So these measures may not be actually be much of a help. And then because the government keeps interfering in the market like this, so you can argue that it's, government interference is required for market stability. But if you keep government keeps interfering in the market, then we talk about Korean discount, Korean stocks being, say, worth less than comparable companies in other countries. Well, this may be one of the reasons why there's a Korean discount, because government keeps interfering, and so it may make Korea discount worse. But I think fundamentally, if you want to deal with this type of problems, then you need people or investors to actually realize that investing in stocks, especially when you have a situation like this where stock is increasing in price very quickly, and you need to people to realize that this is a very risky investment.
0: Right.
1: And they need to adjust their strategy accordingly. And you can't really learn if government keeps on protecting you.
0: That's a good point.
1: This may be a lesson that Korea has to learn if Korea wants the stock market, the financial market to become bigger and investors become more sophisticated. We might have to sort of learn the lessons if you want to have a more developed financial markets. This might be something that we have to go through, though, as I mentioned before, if the market becomes too unstable, then there's a lot of danger on the financial market, on the financial institutions. So that has to be watched as well. But this should be used partially as a learning experience to just make people realize that, hey, stock investment, especially when you have price changes like what we saw in Samsung and Hynix, can be dangerous.
0: Professor Yang, we're always crunched on time, so we might have to keep the next part short, but I do want to get to question three. The Financial Services Commission said leveraged single stock ETF have helped curb capital outflows to overseas markets. Do you agree with that assessment?
1: Yeah, I would agree with that. As I said, there's leveraged single company ETFs being offered in foreign countries for even for Korean stocks like Samsung and Hynix and places like Hong Kong. Now,

0: In part because a lot of people were investing abroad. The Korean won hasn't strengthened very much. It kept a lot of money in Korea because, well, you can buy ETFs here, so why go elsewhere? Now, bringing money back from overseas stock markets perhaps didn't do that good of a job. There's still a lot of investment abroad. And that's been a bit disappointing to the government, but still, it kept money from going out, so it kept from making problems worse. So I think in that sense, the policy had succeeded.
1: And this might have to be our final question, but because it was such a big headline, it did have an effect, I think, in the stock market at home. Let's talk about the ADR for SK Hynix. They've been trading at a premium of around 25% to the company shares in Korea. How do you assess the stock's performance since its Nasdaq debut, and what impact could it have on the domestic shares going forward? Because long term, I understand, don't ADRs typically trade concurrently with the original stock listing?
0: Yeah, so that's going to be a very interesting tool in the future. But let's look at how the ADRs have behaved in the US. It started at $168 on July 10th. It rose to 193, and then it fell to 152, and then started to slowly increase again. And the last time I checked, which was before I went to sleep yesterday, it was 157. And that's, I think, usual when you have, say, IPOs of new stocks. Because people are very enthusiastic, you start very high and it starts rising somewhat. And
1: Like
0: then as,
1: SpaceX.
0: yeah. And then as you realize perhaps this is a bit too hot, the price falls. And then you start either rising or falling again to try to find its true price instead of a hyped up price that usually comes up around the IPOs. In that sense, the ADRs for Hynix is not, I think, unusual. I think it's behaving very normally. What is surprising is that if you compare the ADR price in dollars to prices that are being transacted in Korea, there's about 25% average on US dollar prices that's being sold, bought and sold in NASDAQ. It's the same stock. But depending on where it's being bought and sold, there's 25% difference higher in the NASDAQ than in Korean stock market. So I think that represents what we talked about earlier about Korea discount. Well, it's still the dollar price, the NASDAQ price is still being explored. As I said, you need to wait a bit for it to find the true price. But once it reaches, say, more or less equilibrium price, then whatever difference that you see in those dollar prices in NASDAQ and won prices in KOSPI, that should represent exchange rate differences on what people think how the exchange rates will behave in the future, and also transaction costs. Once this sort of settles down, we may be able to get a better idea on where the Korea discount comes from. So it's going to be a very useful tool.
1: Professor Yang, we thank you so much for going through some of these burning questions affecting really the day-to-day in the stock market. We really appreciate it. We'll speak to you again next week. Have a good one.
0: Thank you.
1: We spoke to Professor Yang Jin-seok, economics professor at the Catholic University of Korea. Up next, we turn to the newsroom for some updates on Jeju-do Island.

This is our Jeju news for the day. Around 700 representatives from cruise lines, port cities, and academia across Asia will gather on Jeju-do Island later this month. The 13th Asia Cruise Forum Jeju will take place from July 23rd to 25th at the International Convention Center Jeju, bringing together participants from 15 countries. Co-hosted by the Jeju Special Self-Governing Province and South Korea's Ministry of Oceans and Fisheries, this year's forum will be held under the theme Asia Cruise 4.0, Beyond Boundaries, Connected as One. Jeju Special Self-Governing Province will host an export consultation event on July 23rd to help local companies expand into overseas markets. The event will take place at

At Center 2 of the International Convention Center, Jeju, a total of 42 buyers from 13 countries, including the United States, Singapore, Taiwan, Japan, Indonesia, and Kazakhstan, have been invited to attend. They will hold one-on-one business meetings with 63 Jeju-based exporters, producing and selling processed foods, agriculture and seafood products, cosmetics, and alcoholic beverages. A series of water-related accidents has occurred on Jeju-do Island as the summer holiday season gets into full swing. According to the Jeju Fire and Safety Headquarters, emergency services received a report at around 10:33 p.m. on July 19th that a swimmer appeared in danger at Samyang Beach in Jeju City. Firefighters and police rescued a man in his 70s from the water. He was taken to the hospital while receiving emergency treatment, but was later pronounced dead.

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1: I'm in Australia.
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0: On Monday, July 20th local time, Andy Burnham was officially sworn in as a new Prime Minister of the UK. In case you're keeping track, that's the country's seventh Prime Minister in a decade. Now, having won the Labour Party leadership election just this past Friday after an unprecedented whirlwind campaign, to say the least, Burnham is at number 10 Downing Street, ready to take the reins of government. Joining us in the studio to discuss the latest on his appointment. The big tumultuous years of Britain's politics have been seeing. We're here joined by Karen Choi in the studio. Good morning, Karen.
1: Good morning, Lena.
0: I mean, that's a lot of prime ministers to go through in a decade.
1: Yes, definitely.
0: Right? I think it's very telling of what's been since, let's say, it Brexit.
1: Brexit, right.
0: COVID didn't help. The general state of the global economy doesn't help. Yep. But Brexit is probably the biggest culprit in the room.
1: Right.
0: Now, I don't think we've ever seen a UK prime minister take office at this kind of speed, even in the last decade.
1: It's unprecedented.
0: So let's talk about the appointment of the 59th Prime Minister of the UK.
1: Yeah. So he, I read this. He's the first Andy.
0: Really?
1: He's not the first Andrew, but the first Andy. And he's been, he's been kind of doing this Vote Andy campaign to make himself more approachable to the people, right? So he is the country's 59th Prime Minister. He's the seventh to take off office within the past decade since David Cameron resigned in 2016 over the Brexit referendum. There have been a lot of resignations and new appointments, but really nothing at this kind of speed and scale. Mm. So the pure speed of Andy Burnham's transition from the regional mayor of Great Manchester, a position he served for the past decade, to a member of parliament and now to as the leader of the country in just a matter of weeks, has left even seasoned political watchers absolutely stunned.
0: Now, his predecessor, Keir Starmer, is remembered for leading the Labour Party to a historic landslide victory in 2024. Mm. He's also not a career politician, so they were trying something different there as well. Now, it's only been 2 years. What were the internal and external factors that led to his resignation? Because he was being pushed out the door.
1: Yeah, so his government suffered a complete collapse of confidence due to severe internal party rebellion and mounting, of course, economic frustration that the country has been facing. Externally, the UK has been battered by a stagnant economy that has barely grown, high public debt, and a relentless cost of living crisis. So the public felt that the historic change promised in 2024 simply was not materializing. And many say that the turning point came during the local and regional elections in May, where Labour suffered some of its worst defeats in modern history, losing massive ground to parties like Reform UK and the Greens. Internally, the massive civil war between the members and cabinet ministers began, privately demanding a timeline for Starmer's exit and multiple high-profile resignations, including the defense and health secretaries, leaving Starmer completely isolated and facing a terminal leadership challenge.
0: So we're seeing kind of a repeated pattern of fast turnovers for the UK leadership, raising rather deep concerns for country's political stability. I think we're even deeply concerned when the pendulum swings left and
1: right.
0: Just every 4 or 5 years.
1: Yeah.
0: But this is much shorter than that.
1: Yeah, and I don't know. If I were a UK citizen, I would be very concerned about the government.
0: Yeah, but
1: Keir Starmer, he has become officially the sixth UK Prime Minister to resign in the past decade.
0: Right.
1: I talked about David Cameron's resignation over Brexit. He was followed by Theresa May, Boris Johnson. There was Liz Truss, who famously lasted only 49 days, and Rishi Sunak and Keir Starmer. And although Burnham is a popular political figure domestically, at this point, we really don't know how long his government will last, seeing what has happened before.
0: Mm.
1: And for a country that has traditionally prided itself on institutional predictability.
0: Right.
1: It's been a decade of near constant political whiplash.
0: And they have a different system than, let's say, the United States or South Korea.
1: Yeah.
0: And there's a reason why they prided itself on political stability, right? It's the party taking control for decades and decades.
1: Right.
0: But I guess you can argue from the other side, is that enough checks and balances? What if things fall through?
1: Mm.
0: But this kind of transition is It's a lot.
1: Unheard of, yes.
0: Right. Now, you mentioned that Burnham is popular domestically, but the way he took office as prime minister is unconventional, to say the least.
1: Yep. Yeah, he bypassed the traditional modern pathway to number 10. Political watchers are saying that this may easily be the most daring political gambit in modern British history. Burnham isn't a political novice, of course. His political beginnings go back decades. He served as a high-profile cabinet minister under Gordon Brown in the late 2000s. He ran for Labour leadership twice, albeit losing to Ed Miliband and Jeremy Corbyn. But frustrated with Westminster politics, he left Parliament in 2017 to become the elected mayor of Greater Manchester. And in that role, he earned the nickname King of the North.
0: Not too shabby.
1: Yeah, for fiercely fighting with central London government for regional funding, making himself incredibly popular with the working class, northern electorates that Labour desperately needs.
0: Now he needs to be king of many divided kingdoms, and that's a little bit...
1: He needs to be king of... Well, they already have a king.
0: You don't compete with the monarchy.
1: Yeah.
0: But I suppose, politically speaking, it's a different kind of... appointment. Mm-hmm. Now, get us up to date with British political system. If Burnham was regional mayor outside of Parliament, he technically shouldn't have been eligible to run for prime minister.
1: That's right. So according to UK laws, they say that prime minister must be a member of Parliament.
0: Right.
1: And as Starmer's unpopularity peaked this spring, Burnham executed a rather ruthless strategy. He convinced the sitting Labour MP in the safe seat of Makerfield to resign, triggering a special by-election in June, and Burnham won that seat in a landslide, re-entered Parliament, and within days, Starmer bowed to the inevitable pressure and resigned, allowing Burnham to comfortably sweep the Labour leadership elections this past Friday. So this basically confirmed his appointment as the next Prime Minister without an election, as UK's parliamentary system dictates that the Prime Minister can be changed simply by replacing the leader of the majority party.
0: So it was a swift and swap political maneuver coming from, again, a seasoned veteran. Now that he has taken office, what can the world expect from his leadership? I understand he's charismatic, he's King of the North. What about as Prime Minister? How does Burnham plan to handle state affairs?
1: Yeah, well, he has explicitly promised what he calls the most significant change moment in British politics for 40 years, deliberately contrasting his vision with the rigid centralization of the Margaret Thatcher era. His central philosophy is a radical systemic rewiring of the British state by moving power out of London. In fact, he has already announced a highly symbolic plan to move a significant portion of the Downing Street staff and operations to Manchester, where he is king, establishing a brand new number 10 North to ensure that regional growth is directed locally rather than controlled entirely by Westminster. And in terms of leadership style, he is a proven consensus builder. As a mayor, he managed

0: managed a council of 11 different local authorities by viewing himself as a captain of a team, and he plans to use that collaborative, less top-down approach to heal the deep factions inside his own cabinet and the wider parliament.
1: Okay, so he has been one of Britain's popular politicians, especially among blue-collar workers. But popularity is one thing. Now, as a head of state, he faces massive challenges going forward. I think you summarized in one beautiful word. It's the economy, stupid. It's always the economy.
0: Yeah, it's always the economy. We have to have bread on the table.
1: Yeah.
0: So, as we mentioned, he's been called the King of the North. He actually became a national hero during the pandemic when his outburst about lower-paid blue-collar workers getting affected the most by COVID restrictions and lockdowns went viral. Although popular, leading a government for 70 million people will be a completely different game from leading a region with 3 million residents. So he will have to quickly provide details about how he will fund a domestic agenda to kickstart a sluggish economy, enhance services, and raise living standards. However, the biggest challenge is that he has almost zero fiscal room to maneuver, so there's no money. The UK economy has been plagued by sluggish growth, massive public debt, and elevated government borrowing costs. And because he just can't borrow more money without spooking global financial markets, any new public spending for healthcare or infrastructure will have to be raised through highly specific, tough taxation, which no one really wants.
1: No one responds well to the T word.
0: Yeah, right. And furthermore, he also has a very tight timeline. On Wednesday, just 2 days into the job, he flies to a massive reset summit with the European Union, where he must immediately negotiate complex trade and geopolitical agreements. He's inheriting a very anxious nation, a restless party, although it is his party, and a public that is entirely out of patience with political instability.
1: And the thing is, usually when you elect a new leader, although this was not a direct election, there's a sense of hopefulness. He will fix something. She will fix something.
0: Yeah.
1: I don't think that's a general tone here. It sounds like a tough situation for any leader, both internally and externally. Will he be able to rise to the occasion and take on the challenge and become the leader that the country needs? We'll have to really wait and see.
0: Yeah, it is. It does sound like a very daunting task.
1: Right.
0: But he's been moving fast. He named his cabinet ministers. Mm. He also said that he made the sort of surprise announcement to end homelessness from day one. Mm. He also did mention that he will lay out a 10-year plan by later this year. So we'll have to see. He mentioned that now is a time for reflection and resolve. So he's set on restoring public trust in government and revitalizing the economy as his core policy goals, promising to make Britain a country where life becomes more affordable and where every person and every place rises from where they are now.
1: We didn't even talk about navigating immigration debate, the rising costs of welfare and pensions, and how even the UK has to spend more on defense, which is very expensive.
0: Yeah.
1: But nonetheless, a time for reflection and resolve. We'll have to wait and see. What does a new prime minister have to bring for Britain? Thank you, Karen.
0: Thank you. See you next week.
1: See you next week. We're joined by Niall in the studio next for Question Unboxing.
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0: what's in a question? Maybe just about everything important. So let's try to answer this question of the day. What kind of impact does Korea's ban of dog meat have in and out of Korea? Good morning, Niall.
1: Good morning. I think this summer, 2026, it really marks the effective end of dog meat as part of Korean food culture, although the legalization fully will take place next year. The Dog Meat Consumption Ban Act was passed February of 2024, and after a three-year transition period by February 7th of 2027, breeding, slaughtering, distributing, and selling dogs for food will be completely banned in South Korea. And this law is sometimes informally referred to as the Kim Gon-hee Law because the former First Lady Kim Gon-hee strongly supported ending dog consumption.
0: So let's talk about the background behind the culture as well as the ban. As you mentioned, dog meat goes back thousands of years.
1: That's right. So dogs historically had two roles in Korea. One, which is a common thing among other dogs in the world, is being loyal animals that guarded homes or stocks, livestock. And also at the same time, livestock being raised for food. There's historical records that show dog meat was widely eaten. Back in 1123, Chinese envoy Su Jing wrote that Goryeo people commonly raised and ate dogs just as they did with pigs and cattle. And during Joseon period, scholar Seo Yu-gu documented recipes and medicinal uses for dog meat, and it was believed to warm the body, restore energy, and help postpartum women recover. And so this belief led to what we now call Boshintang. It's actually supposed to strengthen the body. It doesn't actually...
0: For stamina.
1: Right. And this has actually become this summer tradition. We recently just had Pongnal, and even after Korea became wealthier and had access to lots of different types of meat, many people still believe that dog meat was healthy. And the major traditional markets still sold dogs for consumption. Until around 20 years ago, and eating Boshintang during Pongnal was kind of a common company or even government workplace tradition that people would do.
0: It goes along with the chicken ginseng soup. You have samgyetang or Boshintang, and these all fall under the stamina-boosting food during the dog days of summer.
1: Huh. That's right.
0: So when were some bigger turning points in the cause that led to the dog meat ban? I mean, usually it has to do with international affairs.
1: Right. And we did talk about this in one of our other segments, but the turning point really came in 1988 Seoul Olympics, which is when everybody pays attention. What is this country
0: so
1: like?
0: So we have to clean up our act.
1: Right. And lots of things happened around that. But one thing was dog meat, and foreign media and animal rights activists heavily criticized Korea's dog meat culture. And many Koreans were affected by the negative international image. And so there were lots of changes the government implemented to hide things away. And there were also changes that happened gradually within Korea's social changes. I mean, more nuclear families, increase in one-person households, rapid growth in pet ownership. And so as a result, dogs became increasingly more viewed as family members rather than food. And it became known common to just feed dogs human-grade food and bring pets to restaurants, cafes, really live life together, which is reason why we call them now 반려견, living life together with you.
0: And just for clarity, I mean, there's a difference between raising a dog as a pet and raising a dog for it to be eaten. It's entirely different, and it should not be blurred and murked all together. But nonetheless, we can see why the social psyche would pivot to one over the other, fighting for animal welfare. And this year is the last summer before the official ban, as you're alluding to. So restaurants expected a huge crowd. The price of Boshintang even doubled in the past 6 months.
1: Yes, I mean, perhaps it's because it's the last
0: the novelty of it.
1: I guess so. And prices have risen because most dog farms have already shut down ahead of the ban. And government statistics show that in October 2024, there were 1,537 dog farms nationwide. By December of 2025, only 333 remained. And additional 61 farms closed during 2026 this year. So in less than 2 years, 82% of dog farms have closed. So when it comes to Boshintang bowls, when you get served into a bowl, it's the price spiked from December of 2025, where it was around 12,000 Korean won. And by July this year, it was seen around 25,000 Korean won. Mm. And of course, wholesale dog meat prices have risen very dramatically. Mm-hmm. Previously, it used to be maybe 20,000 to 30,000 Korean won per kilogram, but now over 80,000 won per kilogram, around four times higher.
0: Now, despite the final chance effect, it seems like customers have already shifted to goat meat for their bongdae menu. Naturally, restaurants have transitioned.
1: Right. Maybe we need to start calling it goat day. The goat days
0: we've
1: of
0: pivoted.
1: Summer. Yeah. Many former Boshintang restaurants already started switching to goat soup, and there's demand for goat meat, and that really spiked. And according to the Ministry of Agriculture, domestic goat meat consumption grew from 6,328 tons in 2020 to a whopping 13,708 tons by 2024. This really represents more than just a twofold increase, and I think it will be more in the days to come.
0: Okay, so we've pivoted away from dog meat, slowly being pushed out, I think, of our social consensus, but also and legal boundaries come next year. And everyone is shifting and adapting, interesting, including, I think, business owners. Now,
1: that's
0: interesting,
1: right.
0: Korea's ban of dog meat also had a bit of influence in Japan as well. So that's interesting. It has kind of, maybe not by design, intentional ripple effects.
1: Right. But analysts are saying that it does have an impact because Japan also has a history of eating dog meat. Historical records show dog meat was consumed during the Edo period and Meiji period, which goes from 1600 to early 1900s. And as pet ownership increased and eating habits changed in Japan, the dog meat consumption also declined sharply and naturally. And Japan never enacted a nationwide ban. They never saw it as a necessity.
0: But it kind of just faded out.
1: It did.
0: Because we had so many other options.
1: Exactly.
0: Okay.
1: But Japan's Innovation Party recently say there are still some restaurants in Tokyo and Osaka still serving dog meat. They estimate that there's around 50 restaurants offering dog meat, and their main customers are believed to be 1, foreign workers, and 2, foreign tourists. Mm. And this party is pushing for a law to ban consumption of dogs and cats. Mm. And this proposal comes amid growing international restrictions on dog meat and concerns from their neighboring countries like us. The proposed law is being widely seen as influence from South Korea's upcoming ban. And they're worried that people who can no longer legally eat dog meat elsewhere may travel to Japan if it remains legal.
0: According to some report, I feel like, okay, so that the number of people who would travel and go out of their way to eat dog meat, because also for us, I think the number of people seeking out dog meat has slowly faded out,
1: right?
0: So there was a natural progression. So that number, I feel like, would be so minimal. But anyway, according to some reports, there are concerns about the supply of dog meat. What kind of concerns?
1: I think I would like to add on to saying, yes, you know, it's not a crazy crime gang chain for dog meat out there right now.
0: So.
1: But according to a report, some dog meat may be illegally smuggled into Japan or disguised as pork or beef. And there are other possible sources, which is not pleasant. Unsold dogs from pet shops, wild dogs caught in hunting traps. However, the actual supply chain remains unclear, which is why they want to have a control over it. And analysts say that it's likely that it may not actually go through with it because of the reasons that it struggled in Korea as well. What about the other meats? How far does this go? But for now, all this to say, in Korea, as of next February, it will be illegal. And there are, of course, some supporters who say, well, why is it acceptable to eat cows and goats and pigs and but not dogs? But at this point in history, this view will unlikely reverse the broader cultural trend.
0: And if you feel really strongly about that, I suppose it could be pushed forward to bring in a legislation and change the laws. But I think usually it goes hand in hand with the social consensus. How
1: That's
0: do majority of the Koreans feel about the need to consume dog meat today? All right, there you have it. That's the latest on it. Is it the last of it? Not quite sure, but I think we've reached at least some sort of consensus. Mm-hmm. Niall, thank you very much. Have a great day. We'll see you tomorrow.
1: Bye-bye.
0: That brings us to the end of Good Morning Seoul today. Our last track is Chu taking us out with Paris Star. Have a safe day, everyone. We'll see you tomorrow.

0: Jeju, opening a new era, people truly come first here. In the face of this great change, here stands JDC, returning to its very first commitment. The lives of the people more resilient, the future of Jeju more distinct. JDC now seeks to give back to the people that can be felt in their everyday lives. It will resolve long-standing issues and boldly drive forward the changes that are truly needed. With high-tech industries, global education, and AI infrastructure, it firmly builds the foundation for future growth of Jeju and is making a better tomorrow. A new beginning, new JDC. 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
1: In Korea, over 50% of the annual precipitation is received in summer. So the summers in Korea are characterized by the rainy period, heavy rain, and typhoons. And these factors contribute to the flooding, which can cause considerable damage. Here are some tips on how to stay safe in the event of a flood. Check the weather forecasts and warnings via radio, TV, or a smart device. Locate the flood evacuation zones in advance. Avoid hills that are covered in rocks and pebbles as landslides may occur. Do not enter any areas of flowing water, no matter how shallow they appear, as you may get swept away even at 15 centimeters depth. Don't forget to observe the safety signs and avoid using your car. Natural disasters. We can't prevent them, but we can prepare for them. 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